0: of heavy rain all the way out to the Atlantic, but that's the only concern we have right now on the beach. Now we've got the high tide coming in, winds are right off the ocean. We're gonna see another night tonight with minor coastal flooding around Manaloking, around Manasquan, all these areas in the Jersey Shore region. Tomorrow morning, same thing with a high tide, but then by tomorrow, that area of low pressure finally unlocks itself and moves up towards Nantucket as it weakens along the way.
1: 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SpaceX plans a Starship launch Monday morning.
2: Starship's expected to complete 6 laps around the Earth while deploying 26 next-generation Starlink satellites into low orbit along the way. So then, after nearly 10 hours in space, Starship will try and guide itself safely back home and roughly 2,500 degree heat before attempting a controlled splashdown. Now, the big test here, though, can Starship deliver its payload and survive this trip back all intact, especially as both the U.S. and China just push deeper into space? So what SpaceX learns also from these test flights could also help pave the way for what comes next year. NASA has this multi-billion dollar contract with SpaceX to develop a version of Starship that could land astronauts on the moon.
1: Fox's Sarah Allegre with that report. Splashdown will occur 10 hours after the launch, which is scheduled for 8:15 a.m. Eastern on Monday. I'm Kathleen Maloney. This is Fox News.
3: From the heart of the Space City to the heart of Gen Z, welcome to Next Gen Conversation. Not Dad's Talk Radio. Ethan talks to you about the issues and events that matter to our generation. 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
4: Hey, good evening, Patriots. How are we? Welcome back. Boy, do we have a lot to talk about today. I have got lined up for, in the second half of the show, Jim Pfaff. He is the president of the Conservative Caucus. I'm going to have him in to talk about AI. I think AI is very important. I think it's very cool. I tend to be a little bit more of a futurist. I think we can have really cool technology and we can use it and it's not going to end the world. That's my thoughts on AI. You're free to disagree. We're going to be talking with Jim Pfaff about that in a little bit. I also really want to talk about James Tallarico. Honestly, this is it's such a weird race because I almost feel like it's more effective to attack the people around James Tallarico or pin James Tallarico to the people around him. It's more effective almost to do that than to actually go after James Tallarico himself. James Tallarico has got this brand that he's clinging to of just this good old Christian boy, and that's what he's promoting. That's what's in his ads. I'm a pastor's grandson, and I went to seminary, and I love people, and I love Jesus, and I go to church all the time. And then you actually look into, okay, well, what church does he go to? What are these people actually doing? What's going on with this guy? What does he actually believe? Because he's always very vague about it, unless you catch him on a hot mic or hidden camera. And what you come to find out is this guy isn't actually Christian at all. But he's, I think to his credit, this is kind of smart, I think, running this campaign that's basically just designed to prop up that image and do everything he can to keep that image alive and then go get the suburban moms who are mad that Ken Paxton got a divorce. And I lean towards the camp of there's not enough of those people for that to actually win him the election, but it could definitely make a difference. And if we can kind of blow the lid open on that image, then that eliminates all hope he has of victory, if he has any hope of victory. To that point, Kamala Harris actually said something that was really profound. She did it on accident. She kind of busted out a new black scent, oopsie poopsies. And she said something without meaning to, because she's not that smart, that I think Republicans actually can and should apply. I want you to take a listen to this. This is her at some NAACP event. I'm not sure what she was doing there. I'm not sure she knows what she was doing there, but listen to what she says.
5: And Shirley Chisholm talked about it. If you're not at the table, bring a folding chair, otherwise you might be on the menu. I'm conflating two people's sayings, you know that. It's okay to not be in love with a candidate. It's okay to vote and ask everybody else to vote because this choice is better than that one. And the Shirley Chisholm talked about.
4: So, first of all, Kamala Harris doesn't talk like that. She just doesn't. That's weird that she's doing that. Hillary Clinton did the same thing. I'm not saying I'm no ways tired or whatever. Like, you can quote black people without doing a black scent. Democrats have got to get that through their head. But take what she actually said there is very profound and very true. You can vote for a candidate with not actually or without actually liking a candidate. You don't have to be in love with the candidate. You don't have to love every single thing they do or say. You can indeed vote for a candidate just because they are the best of two bad options. I think the GOP would be very wise to put some manner of that message forward to a lot of these kind of suburban moms that are mad at Ken Paxton for getting a divorce. You know who else understands this? Ken Paxton's ex-wife, or soon-to-be ex-wife, I don't know what the details are there, Angela Paxton, who is a senator from Texas. She's even going out and saying, listen, I am mad at Ken Paxton as much as anybody else is. She's got the reason to. She's the person Ken Paxton cheated on. She is the person that is divorcing Ken Paxton. But even she is coming out and saying, I'm still going to vote for the guy. Because this isn't just about me being mad at my ex-husband. This is about, hey, we actually have a country to save here. And some things, including personal beefs, need to take a back seat to that. With a strained husband on the ballot, Angela Paxton tells a group of Texas women to vote GOP even if we're mad at them. This is from the Texas Tribune. Angela Paxton accused Ken Paxton of adultery and divorce filings, but has been publicly silent about her view of his race. On Friday, she spoke to a group of Republican women in a speech called The Elephant in the Room. She delivered a speech to a ticketed meeting of Texas Federation of Republican Women for more than 100 board members in Round Rock entitled The Elephant in the Room. There she encouraged women in attendance to vote their party values over the individual. I want to show you just a quick little clip of this speech because it was very good, very profound. And what she's saying here is entirely and completely correct. Check it out.
6: Not the people. It's the seat. Because we have more control over that seat. And the future, when we control the seat, when it's still in the family, even if we're mad at it. But if we lose it to the other team, the nuances that we want to fix with maybe a certain candidate are nothing compared to what it's going to take to get it back. Right?
4: So you can say, oh, I don't like the fact that Ken Paxton got divorced, and I don't like the fact that Ken Paxton cheated on his wife, and I don't like any of those things either. By no means am I defending that. All of that is terrible. However, I would rather have a Republican who has a very strong conservative record and a messy personal life than a Democrat who on the outside is squeaky clean, but then on the inside you look into it and he is surrounded by vile, wicked pagans, and he's going to let millions and millions of foreigners invade and destroy this country. So, I mean, honestly, which is more important to you? Having somebody with the appearance of a squeaky, clean personal life, or having a country where you can attend to your own personal life? Stay tuned. We'll be right back.
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0: Alrighty, welcome back. Once again, I want to ask you to support the show's sponsor, Deus Vault Lapel Pins. 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All right, so we're talking about James Tallarico, his race, his kind of strategy, which is basically just campaign as just this normal Christian guy. I just love Jesus and I just want to be nice to everybody. And I'm not divorced. And Ken Paxton has been divorced and he cheated on his wife. And those are bad things, but they aren't quite as important as, you know, preserving the country. And that is something that James Tallarico has absolutely no interest in. I want you to bear in mind what kind of policies this guy is going to actually put forward when you go to vote. Because he wants you to think about how nice he looks on TV and just how much he talks about how much he loves the Jesus. He wants you to completely ignore the actual policies that he's continually pushed for. Things like just open amnesty. Check this out. This is him at a Texas Tribune event, and he just outright says it. I want to let all these illegal aliens who broke the law and broke into this country, I just want them to get away with it. Check this out.
1: I'm happy to work with members of the other party to figure out a compromise where we both secure the border, where we have an orderly process so we know who's coming into our country, and allow for more legal pathways for hardworking immigrants who want to live the American dream to come here and make us richer and stronger in the process. And on top of all of that, creating a pathway to citizenship for our neighbors who have been here for years, for decades, who have been contributing to this country. I'm happy.
0: Okay, the answer there is no, because we don't trust you. We can't trust you and we shouldn't trust you. It's not just, oh, the ones that are already here, we'll secure the border, we'll shut it down. But these ones, they're already here. They might as well get to stay. That's the game that Ronald Reagan played with the Democrats in the 80s. And he had a big amnesty bill. And in return, they were supposed to allow the border to actually be shut down. This happened in the 80s. We danced this dance. We played this game. And Ronald Reagan was stupid enough to fall for it. And what do we have to show for it? Another border crisis just a few decades later. We can't keep doing this. It can't always be incumbent upon us to compromise. And the fact that that's always the demand, it's the Republicans who have to compromise with us. You guys need to come to the table. No, this is our country. We don't have to compromise with you in order to fight for scraps of it. This is our country. It's ours. These people are trying to break in. The answer is no. We can't just say, well, you broke the law a really long time ago, so I guess it's whatever. This is why I think, you know, the statute of limitations is so silly. Like, did you break the law or not? If yes, then you go to jail. Like, that, this shouldn't be that complicated. Nevertheless, this is the type of policies that James Tallarico is going to push for. This is the type of senator that he's going to be. He's going to be the type of person that allows for more tragic cases like Jocelyn Nungaray. That allows for more illegal aliens to stream across the border, unvetted, and then commit heinous crimes here against American citizens. That's what we got under Joe Biden. That's what James Tallarico wants to deliver. And he's going to mask that in Christianity. I think it's very important to kind of dig into the type of Christianity that he professes. And I'm using Christianity in air quotes here, because there's nothing Christian about the Tallarico brand of Christianity. Tallarico attends a Presbyterian quote-unquote church in Austin. And recently, we have had a number of hidden camera journalists go in and expose some of the staff of James Tallarico and the church he attends. One of the people that recently got caught on these cameras is Reverend Babs Miller. And she's claiming the title of reverend at this church. She's not nobody. What she actually has to say about Christianity is mind-boggling here. I want you to take a listen to it. I don't even want to preface it because I don't think you'll believe me if I try to give you a heads up. This is one of James Tallarico's quote-unquote pastors. This is the type of Christianity that he is pushing and that he's using to kind of mask his radical Democrat policies. Check it out.
2: Do we really believe that like a virgin gave birth to a baby?
3: No.
0: Oh, yeah. she shut that down.
2: Now, I just don't want to offend my own common sense.
3: Yeah, no, don't.
2: Yeah.
3: Absolutely don't. Part of what we encourage here is for people to think for themselves.
2: Yeah.
3: And take what makes sense. It's kind of like what they say in 12-step programs. Take what you want and leave the rest.
0: Okay, that's not how Christianity works. That's never been how Christianity works. Christianity has never been, oh, just take what you want and then everything else is whatever. This is insane what she's saying. Do you really believe that Jesus was born of a virgin? No. No, we don't. She shut that down right quick. It's only the most, you know, basic fact about Jesus that Christians hold to.
3: So you and I know that would greatly offend your relatives,
2: yeah,
3: who want to hang on to these archaic rules. Mary and the virgin birth comes out of the pagan belief that the gods came down and impregnated people.
0: No, that's not where it comes from at all. That's not even slightly where that comes from. It comes from the fact that we have it well documented in the Bible that that's what happened.
2: Yeah.
3: That people were still hanging on to, yeah, during that time. We have no way of knowing if Jesus really existed.
2: Yeah.
0: What are you talking about? Jesus is one of the most well documented historical people of that entire time period. The Romans never questioned his existence. We have Roman historians going back to just a few decades after he ascended into heaven saying, yes, this guy was real. This isn't some conspiracy theory. We have him well documented throughout history. It's not hard to come by first century sources of Roman officials saying, yes, Jesus of Nazareth was around.
3: Any more than we have of knowing that the original Buddha ever existed.
2: Yeah, yeah.
3: And whether or not Jesus existed doesn't really matter to me. The fact remains that message that was delivered by someone named Jesus, supposedly, and it could have all been made up for all I know. And the God in the Old Testament is not a loving God.
2: Mm.
3: It's a vengeful, killing people kind of God.
2: Yeah.
3: This is a lot of mythology. Jesus.
0: No, it's not.
2: Yeah.
3: Jesus was put on that cross not to save us.
2: Yeah.
3: Jesus was put on that cross because Rome hated him.
2: Mm.
3: And they thought he was a threat to their domination of that area. Yeah.
0: This woman is so ignorant of the scripture that it physically pains me. Have you read any gospels even a little bit? How in the world was he a threat to Roman authority? Because the Jews really wanted him to overthrow Rome and he said no. He literally went out and told people, hey, go pay your taxes. I mean, the ignorance that this woman demonstrates for just basic Christian doctrine that has been held to for thousands of years. Frankly, she's an idiot. But this is what qualifies as Christianity to James Tallarico. He believes nothing. He holds to nothing except be woke and act like you're nice to people. That's it. That's who James Tallarico is. I don't care if Ken Paxton got divorced. We have got to keep this heretic out of public office.
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0: All righty, ladies and gentlemen, welcome back. So if you listen to the show at all, you kind of know that I tend to cut against the grain right now. There's a lot of people that are very, very scared of AI. They don't like the data centers. They don't like AI in general, all this, that, and the other. And I don't want to discount any of that, but I got to say, I lean towards the optimist side when it comes to AI. I'm kind of part of the tech right, I guess. I love new technology. I think it's very cool. I think anything, if used responsibly, can be a benefit to society. And so I wanted to have somebody on to kind of talk about that with me. And so I'm joined now by Jim Paff with the Conservative Caucus. They're one of the oldest grassroots organizations in the country. And as I understand it, Jim, you kind of share my thoughts on AI here. You kind of tend to lean towards, hey, let's actually use this for the common good.
1: I am totally that way. Listen, I hear what all the concerns and fears that people are expressing about this technology. I find the vast majority of them to be highly unfounded. In fact, I heard Bill Gates was in a recent interview saying that, oh, yeah, AI's got the capability to work and possibly, kill a billion people or something like that. Like, and then obviously the most recent thing was this former Anthropic engineer who only worked there for 6 months saying it, putting an estimate of a 10% chance that all of humanity will be killed by 2030. Listen, there are always things that are, I mean, and this is not even necessarily the largest of them, that are threats to humanity. Anything or any major thing can be found to have threats to humanity of some level. But that's really not a problem with the technology or certain things. It's a problem of people. So AI is actually already one of the most beneficial technologies that we have seen probably since the Industrial Revolution. Like, you know, technology in general has been a fantastic benefit to human society. In fact, it's been all a benefit to human society. When things don't happen the right way, it's the humans, it ain't the technology. So I'm with you. I'm actually incredibly excited about the future of this technology, and we'll talk about it in more detail, but just one point that should be made here is this has not propagated as fully as it is it about to be able to in medium and small size businesses. The emergence of open source AI models, not all of which are coming from China. You know, we've heard about DeepSeek and Kimi K3, those who follow it, coming out of China. I get that. But you've got Google and Facebook, amongst some others, that have created some very capable AI models that are now just on the cusp of being propagated outside of the frontier model. So you don't have to rely on Claude or ChatGPT or even Grok to do all of your AI work. You can put local models on your own computers with your information staying private to manage your customer response, to manage marketing, to make efficient processes for expanding your product lines and making them better. There is so much very positive good coming out of this that far outweighs the very real risks that can exist, and there are some, but none of them raise to the level of destroying humanity. I just think that that's an outrageous claim, and I'm not the, you know, I don't run a big AI company or anything. I'm not the top expert. Just talk to Jensen Huang, the CEO of NVIDIA. The points he's making on this, I think, are very substantive. So I think everyone should be very positive. And sure, we'll look at the various concerns that might come up, but they're not of the sort that are being talked about right now.
0: And I think the other thing is, you know, as AI develops, as it gets more commonplace, you know, you kind of mentioned we've got these sort of open source models. You're not necessarily relying on some big data center somewhere far away that you're sending all your information into and it's processing and then spitting back a response via the internet. We're getting closer and closer as both AI and these kind of independent models and personal computing power. As those two things kind of develop with each other, next to each other, I think any concern that you might have about some AI from out there coming and harming you or stealing your data or whatever, I think you can offset that with, I've got my personal AI agent that runs off of my personal home server and home computer that takes care of me, that takes care of my data. You end up in a situation where all of those things that you do, you know, over the internet, and you're worried about AI breaking into and stealing, all of that is now done on a private network in your home and protected and enhanced by your own personal AI model. I think that's kind of the world we're moving towards, and we've already kind of started.

0: right, who are rightly concerned about things, about the ways that some of the social media companies were censoring us, or, you know, throwing people off on into the side of society. Certainly during this new Trump administration, that's been thrown by the wayside. I actually think it's really interesting to watch how many people who were involved in Silicon Valley are understanding precisely and exactly what Donald Trump's talking about and pulling away from the radical leftist ideas. Just everyone should watch the All In podcast. See what these guys are talking about. Most of these guys, other than David Sacks, were on the political left, supporting the political left. They've entirely come to the political right in the sense of economic liberty and free markets and getting rid of regulatory capture. AI can allow that to happen if we also have the kind of policy where politicians, who frankly most of whom have no idea about what's going on with AI in the least, before they start getting hold of it and destroying what is going to be a very beneficial platform for the growth of our economy.
1: It almost kind of reminds me of the nuclear energy debate. It seems like we're in a kind of parallel situation where we can either say, hey, we're going to recognize the incredible benefits that this technology has and we're going to responsibly develop it, or we can just kind of panic and freak out and shut everything down. But as we saw with nuclear energy, I predict if we do that with AI, we're going to end up 15, 20, 30 years down the road saying, actually, this would have been really helpful. We kind of needed this.
0: Well, and the downside of doing that with AI is far greater than what has been a very huge downside when it comes to the generation of electricity, which was the biggest effect, negative effect of the anti-atomic energy age. I mean, you know, Love Island happened and there was a nuclear accident there and no one was harmed. The thing was contained and it was fixed. Nuclear energy is the safest. It literally is the safest and most capable form of energy. China is way ahead of us on energy generation, particularly in the nuclear area. And we're way behind what our capacity could and should hold. With AI, though, the downside is that you have countries other than the United States dominating that space, and the economic harm that could be done is vastly greater than the harm that's already been caused because we went anti-nuclear when it came to power generation. I mean, everything that politicians tell you they're going to do and claim they're going to fix, they always make worse. They never make better. The people who need to make the choices that allow us to do well in society are citizens. When we leave it in the hands of citizens to figure these things out, when we have a very fair product liability system through the courts and otherwise, and real risks in the market if good things aren't done with technologies, when we take those things out of the mix, that's when errors happen.
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0: talking with Jim Pfaff about AI. Jim, I want to get your thoughts on something, because we were kind of just talking about it before the break. There's a lot of people who are conservative and, as a general rule, kind of understand that, you know, you can't really trust the government completely. That's a little bit of a, these guys are, you know, they're not exactly always working in your best interests. And yet, a lot of people that I know that are, you know, very libertarian minded, very distrustful of the government in general, are now at the same time saying, no, we have to turn AI and regulation of AI and control over AI to the government. We need to get the government involved here to shut this down. And I don't, that just doesn't square with me. You recognize that government 9 times out of 10 is the problem, but you think, oh yes, AI, this is going to be the one percentage point where government is right and we can trust them and they're going to help us here.
1: Yeah, and it's all based on fear. Anyone that says they're libertarian-minded and argues for government regulation over industries, and by government regulation, I mean where the government determines the scope and range of what an industry can do, not the kind of regulation that says if you cause harm, you are subject to liability. That's called standing for the rule of law in the court system. Those are two different matters entirely. Anyone that says they're libertarian minded, wanting to put some sort of a wall up on any technology, is not libertarian minded. I mean, they actually are exposing something that's much worse in their thinking than they realized, even maybe. Listen, liberty is the driving factor that creates successful societies. Now, I'm not saying that because I believe it or because I'm, a constitutionalist in my political construct. I'm saying that because all of world history proves it. And I could come up with example after example. The one that I will quickly come up with is right after World War II, you had U.S. military under the Marshall Plan making all the decisions for the German economy after the war. But the guy who had been put up, to be directed by those military leaders, who was a German himself, wasn't a Nazi, he was just a German leader himself. When he decided, hey, I'm not going to have any clamps on business at all, you had what was called the German miracle. It blindsided, in many ways, the military authorities who were dealing with that those first couple, 3-4 years of post-war management of Germany that had fallen apart because its entire political system went into the trash can. And when he opened up markets, the German miracle lasted for every bit of 3 or 4 decades. And only went backwards when you started to have a reimposition of these socialist ideals that have come up in the last 2 or 3 decades.
0: Now, you obviously run a political organization, and you use AI like we talked about in your organization. You're working on developing that. And I think that's something that not enough people have kind of considered. How many conservatives have sat here and complained about, you know, whatever omnibus bill, whatever omnibus budget package that includes all these different things and does all this little stuff? And how many times have you heard the phrase, who's got time to read all this? Who can read all this? Well, I mean, the answer to that seems pretty clearly to be AI, right? AI can read all of this. AI, if you've got a specific issue that's like your pet project, your issue that you're most concerned about, like for me, it's, you know, the Second Amendment. That's my favorite issue. You could tell AI, hey, read this omnibus bill and find anything that could even possibly implicate gun regulation or what have you. And the AI will do it. It'll tell you where it is. It'll tell you where to find it. It can tell you what the issues are going to be. You could plug in a link to the bill and they're all online. Have AI read it and have AI find you all the little issues and all the little things that you want to call your senator or your representative about. AI has the potential to, I think, especially for conservatives who oftentimes have jobs and don't have the time that the woke activists do, AI could be the greatest political tool since the Second Amendment.
1: Yeah, I'm entirely of that belief. And I worked on Capitol Hill for 8 years. I was a chief of staff for two different congressmen. And you see in what you see in legislative language, of course, their legal language, which is just hard enough for people to interpret sometimes that aren't trained that way. But you have in every one of these bills references to either other parts of the bill or laws already on the books that are not directly in the bill. And AI can help you work through those things quite well. Now, listen, AI makes mistakes, which, by the way, is one of the reasons why I don't think AI can take over the world.
0: Right.
1: AI is a very capable tool that also can be very stupid sometimes. So even when you do those legislative searches like you're describing, mistakes will be made. What I direct my staff to do when we're researching legislation and other things is I have them utilize Grok or Perplexity to research things. And then I tell them what you are using it for is a foundation of a good starting point. It can lay out the most important issues. It will get certain things wrong from time to time that you still will have to do some work on, but it takes you so far down the road that you can quickly turn something around that's competent to address the issue that's right in front of you. This is what one of the great powers, as you say, of citizens that are concerned about bills and don't have time to look at it all the time, but also of organizations like mine, so that we can quickly get to the heart of the research, use the expertise that we have to kind of take off the rough edges of that initial hit that AI gives, and then come up with competent responses very quickly. Trust me, on both sides of the aisle, you've got members of Congress and their staffs sneaking in little things that you never knew. Mm-hmm. And I will say this. I know when I was still working on Capitol Hill as late as 2018, 19, and a little bit later than that, after I left, and I stay in touch with a lot of these people, that they were already utilizing AI to try to figure out what was going on with bills. And it was not very good early on. It's much better now. I think it's an incredible tool just for that one thing. It's also a great tool for trying to figure out what's happening with elections. If you're really concerned going into election, what's the outcome going to be? How can I get all this information quickly enough? I put together, this is my personal project, I put together a site called pollingsource.com, and I've got every bit of the polls right there. I built this entire thing myself, utilizing Grok mostly and Claude. And it actually can give people very detailed information of what's happening. And I spent quite a few hours putting this together, but you could do a quick search and figure out what's really happening in districts. What are these people really talking about? If they did what they said they promised to do, what would the actual outcome be? Or is it something that's already happening right now? There's a whole lot of this kind of research when you're really concerned about it, you can get to. But most importantly, organizations like mine who track these things so we can disseminate that information with people, we can do a much quicker turnaround, and where we don't have as much expertise as someone else, we can quickly bring that knowledge to bear with us so that the overall expertise we have about the process can be utilized to get good information out to people. I listen, any conservative that's worried about all this because there are a bunch of liberals in Silicon Valley get involved with this, I'm just telling them, you can get a leg up on the people in Silicon Valley and people on the left who tend to have access to a lot of that stuff. And along the way, you're going to learn to be better at it yourself anyway, which is going to be a great tool for the future. And I think is a potential boon for conservative politics and libertarian minded people.
0: Absolutely. Well, hey, Jim, I got about 30 seconds left. I want you to tell people, where can they find you? Where can they find the work that you do? Because I think it's fantastic.
1: I think everyone would be benefited by going to theconservativecaucus.com. I'm doing more than 36 interviews around the country all month long. And they're all those things are there. Our research, our insights, it's all there for people to see at theconservativecaucus.com.
0: All righty. Well, hey, Jim, thank you very much for taking some time to speak with me about AI, about the future. Like I said, I'm an optimist. I think this stuff is going to go well. I understand there's concerns, but let's make sure that we're using this tool to our advantage and not being scared of it. Thank you very much for listening to the Next Gen Report. We'll be back on X Tuesday evening for the live stream there.
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10: The nor'easter's not leaving yet. I'm Carmen Roberts, Fox News. A massive storm hammering the East Coast for 3 days is still pushing towards land centered over New Jersey. Fox Weather's Bob Van Dillen has more from Manasquan, New Jersey.
11: It means flooding concerns. It also means coastal flooding concerns and, of course, the beach erosion. That's the main deal that we're going to be going on forward for the next 24 hours. Then whose problem is it? Right up towards Nantucket, looking at the east coast of New England. That's who's going to get smashed next, and that's going to be Monday evening through Tuesday before finally this nor'easter just gets the heck out of here.
10: Well, the storms caused massive coastal flooding, beach erosion, knocked out power, disrupted travel, and downed trees, with one killing a man in Brooklyn, New York. And with more on the forecast, here's Fox's Weather's Jane Minar.
12: The wind has relaxed some, but that rain is building in, especially for New Jersey and New York City. Our nor'easter has some spread, stretching all the way across the interior northeast up into New England, cloud cover through much of the interior. But steadier rain is now beginning to really settle in, especially for the North Jersey coastline up into New York. This is probably going to be the most impactful batch of rain that we've seen so far this entire event, but overall, winds starting to back off.
10: President Trump told reporters he rejected Iran's plan to reopen the Strait of Hormuz, but Iran's foreign minister Abbas Araghchi said they're still waiting for an official response, and he told NBC's Meet the Press, Iran's ready for war if that's what it takes.
13: We trust ourselves. We are ready for diplomacy. We are ready for war at the same time. They had tested us in both cases. They tested us in their aggression twice, and they are welcome if they want to test us once again.
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16: Temperatures being 30 degrees above average.
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10: Pope Leo spent a third day in France as he looks to restore public trust in the church.
17: Pope Leo XIV presides over Mass in Lourdes, a pilgrimage site to millions of Catholics, as he also meets with several abuse victims as the church continues to deal with its darkest failure. Pope Leo prayed at the Grotto of Our Lady of Lourdes, where more than a century and a half ago, the church says an apparition of the Virgin Mary appeared to a young girl named Bernadette. But it's emotional and psychological wounds that are forefront today, as the Pope was expected to meet with seven clergy abuse victims. The Pope also met with the sick as he continues to stress the sanctity of life from conception to natural death. Then he wraps up his four-day visit in the northeast city of Metz, where his pilgrimage will take on a more political focus. In Lourdes, France, Lauren Green, Fox News.
10: An American family visiting Athens, Greece, was killed when a building collapsed Friday just before they were set to leave the city. The four tourists were staying in the two-story building when it buckled in what officials suspect was a gas leak. Two other people died, an elderly British man and his Greek wife, and three others were injured in that dawn explosion. The Trump administration is about to reset fuel efficiency rules for automakers.
18: It's a major rollback of federal fuel economy standards for new cars and light trucks, giving automakers freedom to build more gas-powered vehicles. President Trump broke the news Saturday on Truth Social with a formal announcement due on Monday. The Biden White House had mandated a 50.4 miles per gallon standard by 2031. A proposal issued this past December would have lowered that requirement to an average of 34.5 miles per gallon for cars and light trucks by 2031. Paul Stevens, Fox News.
10: And Detroit police say three people are dead, four injured after an argument led to gunfire at an after-hours club. All seven are believed to be in their 20s and 30s. I'm Carmen Roberts. This is Fox News.

0: From the iHeartMedia Studios in Houston, it's The Movie Show, the show that covers movies from the silent days all the way to what's playing right now at the Multiplex, from mega hits to art house classics. If you want to geek out over movies, you're in the right place. Now, here's your host, John Wesley Downey.
1: Good evening. I have been so excited to come in here tonight and do this show, and the reason is every once in a while a trailer comes along for a movie, and it's fresh, and you're not aware of the movie, you know, in any manner, shape, or form. It's just, boom, here it is. It's going to be here soon. Here's the trailer. And I'm kind of excited because it's, I think that for the movie industry to flourish, every segment of society should have movies coming out that appeal to them. You know, everybody ought to get theirs, you know, whatever genre you like, whatever kind of movies, whether it's sci-fi or rom-coms or whatever. And for a very, very long time in this country, we had, whenever there was a movie made about the early days of America, it sucked. It was awful. It was poorly conceived, badly written, poorly cast. Usually they didn't have a very big budget. They just weren't very good. They weren't. Frankly, the American Revolution in the early days of the country deserved better than some of these movies. They were a turnoff, and they were rarely successful. I get probably The Patriot from Mel Gibson was probably at one point the only movie we'd had in a long time that examined that period in history and was any good whatsoever. Well, there's a studio called Angel Studios that tends to cater to family films, more traditional films, more patriotic films, and more religious films. And they've been releasing a lot of movies the last couple of years, and they're all top quality movies. I mean, I've seen them. I didn't think every one of them was super entertaining, but they're no slouches at filmmaking. They're turning out movies as good or better than the major studios in Hollywood. And I saw a trailer this week for a movie that I had, as I was said at the beginning, that I hadn't heard of before. It's called Drummer Boy, and it is about a drummer boy in the Revolutionary War. And this trailer is one of the most beautifully edited, spectacularly lit, and photographed movies I've seen in a long time. This is worthy of Ridley Scott or Stanley Kubrick, the production values in this trailer. I mean, David Lean would be impressed. I'm dropping a lot of directors' names here, but so I'm looking at this incredible trailer, and the story is about two brothers who are separated on different sides of the Revolutionary War, and one of them is a drummer boy. And I did a little research. I didn't realize how important drummer boys were in the military in that era. You know, you hear the Christmas song, The Drummer Boy, but this is a lot more than that. And the trailer really caught my eye. I mean, it's really good. And it's from Angel Studios again. They had out a movie called Young Washington this summer. Also very, very well done. In fact, I understand they've already put the sequel into production. I think they did that before they even released Young Washington, which I think they did over the 4th of July weekend, smart marketing. Anyway, so I'm all excited about this Drummer Boy movie, and I'm going to play you the trailer, but I would like you to go to the True Film Fan page that we have on Facebook. I'm going to post this trailer. So if you go to our True Film Fan page on Facebook, you can watch it instead of just listen to it. But I love the slogan for the movie. It's very clever. It combines the spiritual with the historic. The slogan for the movie is forgiveness. Got that? Forgiveness is revolutionary. Interesting. Interesting statement. Anyway, let me let you hear this trailer. And we'll get on to a few other things, but I'm pretty excited about this movie, and I think a lot of people are going to be interested in it. Here we go.

0: He was out there, on the other side. He's their drummer boy.
1: I am a poor boy too.
2: And you take a life in

0: more to these men than you know.
1: I play for you.
0: Now we shall have our vengeance.
2: This movie, Drummer Boy, is going to open nationally in theaters. It's not going to be on Netflix. It's going to be in theaters on November the 6th. And it really looks like a movie that could run throughout the month of November and December. It looks like a holiday movie. It looks like a family movie. It's rated G. It's historical, but it looks like, I mean, it just has hit written all over it. The Drummer Boy. And I don't know, maybe I'm getting excited about something and maybe it's not what it appears to be, but it looks like an incredibly well-made movie with a great story, with a great conflict at the center of it. And I just love that slogan. Forgiveness is revolutionary. Well, I don't know who came up with that. In the project that I guess somebody in the advertising department, but that's a great slogan. Now the people behind this movie, there's somebody called King and Country. Apparently they are a musical group. I understand they've won 4 Grammys. There's 2 men involved in that. Perhaps some of you that are very familiar with their music are going, "Gee, John, where you been?" But King and Country, I don't think they've made a movie before. But these 2 singers, who are also actors, one of them is anyway, are directing this movie. I mean, I don't know where their credentials are as a filmmaker, but this is the first I've seen of them. Maybe they've done some other work that I'm not aware of. But boy, this is one heck of a trailer. So everybody be on the lookout for The Drummer Boy from Angel Studios. And by the way, you might, if you like stuff that's family oriented, and things of a patriotic nature, you might want to get on the internet and look up Angel Studios, because they are starting to put a dent in Hollywood's glory. It's kind of impressive. Seriously, check it out. And again, you can watch the trailer by going to True Film Fan. That is the Facebook page for this radio show, and I will have that posted. I haven't updated that page in a long time, and we're going to start updating it all the time, but I will definitely make sure that this trailer is at the top of the page. I'll probably pin it to the top of the page so you can check out this this trailer. You'll immediately see what I'm talking about. This looks like a world-class movie, The Drummer Boy. From Angel Studios. Well, what are we going to talk about after the break? I'm actually not sure. I'm making this up as we go along. And this is The Movie Show on 950 KPRC. Stay with us.
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2: Yes, that's little old me, the movie guy. How are you? I have got sort of a mini version of our Unboxing the Box Office feature. We're going to look at three movies that there was quite a bit of interest in this weekend. And then we're going to move on to some other things that I think are a little bit more interesting to talk about, sort of in the area of the quick draw tonight. Anyway, Marvel just keeps rocking along. They re-released Endgame, Avengers Endgame, but they threw in a few extra scenes. So it's Avengers Endgame Deluxe or Reboot or whatever you want to call it. But, I mean, it's already a colossal success financially, one of the biggest grossing movies of all time. But they re-release it in the fall here because that's kind of a dead period. And it makes another $60 million. People will, I mean, it's totally available. It's been out for years. And people were willing to come out of their houses and pay $60 million worth of movie tickets to see it again and then just a little bit more. Wow, that's staying power. And that does bode well for Doomsday later in the year. Okay, so that's the big one over the weekend. Forgotten Island from DreamWorks. Interesting premise. The characters go to this island. They get stuck there. And they have to deal with the villains who somehow are able to suck their memories out of them. So the fear is that the bad guys can make your memory go away. And then what do you have? What a horrible fate. You're still alive, but you can't remember anything that's important to you. $20 million, not bad for an animated family film. And there were predictions in the media that $20 million was a pretty good debut for Forgotten Island. And that if it just can maintain some legs, kind of like Goat did earlier in the year, that it can probably make its money back. $80 million budget, got to make about probably at least $160 million. It can probably do it with a little luck and some marketing. So we want to see that succeed. And by the way, I have the entire DreamWorks production schedule in front of me here. We're going to talk about that in a minute. I gave somebody a ham sandwich and they gave under the table and they gave me a secret schedule. So I'll let you know what's coming up from DreamWorks. But that was their big one there. Forgotten Island did really good. And Prime Time, where Robert Pattinson played Chris, the guy that runs around and busts people. Lots of controversy about that. That made $19 million. That's still pretty respectable. So it was a healthy box office this weekend. So before we get to those DreamWorks figures I was telling you about, there's been an announcement in the Star Wars world that has met with mixed results from fans. A director of three Spider-Man movies will reportedly be working on the new Star Wars trilogy. They're going to have a new one. This is different than the one that Ryan Gosling's working on. John Watts, who directed three of the Tom Holland Spider-Man movies, according to the Hollywood Reporter, says Watts has now been tapped by Lucasfilm to direct the first installment of an upcoming Star Wars trilogy, and maybe the next two, but we know he's going to direct the first one. The report says that the film would be episode 10 of the Skywalker saga, and it has not yet been greenlit by parent company Disney. Lucasfilm has not committed on the report or commented on the report or committed on the report for that matter. And so at the moment, their focus is finishing Starfighter. That's the Star Wars movie coming out next year with Ryan Gosling. It's expected to hit theaters probably in May. So a lot of speculation, but for some reason, a lot of Star Wars fans online are not too happy with this John Watts guy. I think he's also did some episodes of The Mandalorian on TV. So he's been a busy guy with three super successful Tom Holland movies under his belt. I mean, he's one of the hottest directors in Hollywood. It's a good thing for them to snare him, regardless of what the Star Wars fans say. But boy, they're so picky anyway. It's absolutely ridiculous. Anyway, let me blow through the schedule for the next year or two of what they are working on at DreamWorks. First of all, they have a thing called Cocomelon. supposed to be out next February the 19th, a preschool targeted feature produced alongside Moonbug Entertainment following JJ on a major adventure. Probably not your cup of tea or mine, but somewhere somebody is going to want to see that movie, or they wouldn't be spending big bucks on it. June 11th, 2027, How to Train Your Dragon 2, the continuation of the live-action reimagining of the original franchise featuring, we see a bright, toothy smile with a little star on it, featuring returning cast members. So, all your old favorites will be back. I still don't think they need to. Well, I know. I guess they did a pretty good job on the live action, for the first live action one. So maybe they'll do it. Maybe it's not quite the cynical, exploitive exercise that we might think it is. To be released June 30th, 2027 from DreamWorks. Shrek 5. Cameron Diaz returns along with Mike Myers and Eddie Murphy. This time, the film follows the crew on a big city adventure in Far, Far Away. Far, Far Away. Okay. Now, the interesting thing is that, you know, we had Toy Story 5 a while back here, and it did really good this summer. So let's see if Shrek 5 has the same kind of endless evergreen appeal that Toy Story did. Kind of very different type of franchises. Also, DreamWorks has got another one scheduled to come out on September the 24th. Rumored to potentially be an adaptation of the graphic novel Nico Bravo. Nico Bravo. Also, June 30th, 2028. We're kind of far out there. They are thinking of having an origin story focused entirely on the donkey from Shrek. He would get his own movie exploring how he became himself and loves parfait. Eddie Murphy confirmed to return. Okay. And then finally, DreamWorks has, on September 22nd of 2028, they have a placeholder slot. They know they want to release a movie on that date to keep the revenue flowing, but they don't know exactly what it's going to be. Also, Universal is associated with that. I think they're going to distribute or, you know, contribute to the budget or whatever. So this is interesting. You know, they got this schedule of movies to come out, and yet a couple of them are just slots. They don't actually have movies for them. They just know on this date, we'd like to have a movie out. But then they got the Donkey movie and the Shrek movie and How to Train Your Dragon. They plan these things years in advance because so much money is involved and it's so complex to make these big films, particularly the animation ones, that they got to know what they're doing. So that's what's coming down the road. So I've given you what happened this weekend. I've given you some juicy stuff on the future of Star Wars and the complete schedule as it is currently available for DreamWorks Animation and live action. So don't say I'm not taking care of you. Don't say that, please. Anyway, it's the movie show, of course. Oh, coming up later in the show, I'm going to tell you how you can find out why my middle name is Wesley and why it's used. I know not a lot of you are out there sitting there thinking, I wonder, why does John use his middle name? Well, I'm going to tell you how you can find out that information, something you didn't care about. It's the piece of information about me you didn't know you needed. But I will explain to you how you can get that information coming up. And after this break coming up, we're going to talk about good writing in movies. And I'm going to use an example from quite a few years ago, but it's one of the most crisply written scenes I've ever seen in a movie. It performs its function to perfection. Many of you will have already seen this scene. I'm going to present the scene to you again, but we just don't see writing like this anymore. I just don't know what's happened to the movies. But we care. Here at the Movie Show, we care a great deal, a very great deal, which is why we'll be back after these messages.
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0: 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Now back to the movie show and John Wesley Downey.
1: I'm not one of those people who says that, oh, everything was so much better in the old days when it comes to movies. It's true, there are a lot of arguments to be made that movies were better in the past. But I think also if you went back and watched all of them instead of the ones that are your favorites and that you remember and the ones that are classic, I bet if you went back and looked at a lot of them, there's a lot of them that are just junk and not very well made. And I think whatever is coming out today, 20 or 30 or 50 years from now, people are going to remember the ones they loved and people are going to forget the ones that were badly made. But one of the most important and crucial ingredients in a good movie is good writing, and particularly good dialogue writing, and that is practically become a lost art. Most of the people that can write good dialogue now work in TV. They don't work in feature films. So I was trying to think of an example of a mainstream entertaining movie that had a good dialogue scene in it within the last, since the 60s, okay? And I thought of a scene that's very special. If you've never seen Superman, the 1978 Richard Donner movie, there is a lengthy scene in the movie where Lois Lane interviews Superman after he has saved her life from a dangerous helicopter situation. And it's flirtatious, it's funny, it's informative, it's witty, it's sexy, it's all kinds of things. 5 minutes. It's written by Tom Mankiewicz, who does not have a credit on the movie as a writer, but he has a credit as creative consultant. That's because they already had hired some writers who made their contribution. They weren't very good. The director, Richard Donner, said, "We got to bring in Tom. He's the best." And Tom didn't really want a writing credit, so he said, "Why don't we call me the creative consultant?" So he wrote the scene. And Christopher Reeve and Margot Kidder just did a spectacular job on this scene of delivering this conversation. It's a classic movie scene. I'm going to play it for you right now and tell me what you think about it. It's got something for everybody. I know this sounds a little corny, but they don't make them like this anymore. The scene begins with Superman arriving on her terrace of her apartment outside, and they sit down and they start talking. So here it is from 1978, The Interview. Lois Lane interviews Superman.
2: Good evening, Miss Lane.
3: Hi.
2: Oh, I'm sorry. Did you have plans this evening?
3: Oh, this whole thing, no.
2: Well, listen, it's no trouble at all for you to come back later.
3: Don't move.

0: you can see through anything.
1: Yes, I can.
2: Oh, well, pretty much.
0: Mm-hmm. And that you're totally impervious to pain?
2: Well, so far.
0: What color underwear am I wearing? Oh, I'm sorry, I embarrassed you, didn't I?
2: Oh, no.
0: I did.
2: No, not at all, Miss Lane. It's just that this platter must be made of lead.
0: Yes, it is, so.
2: Oh, you see, I sort of have a problem with seeing through lead.
0: Oh, that's interesting. Problems and first name. Do you have a first name?
2: What do you mean, like Ralph or something?
0: No, I mean like...
2: Pink.
0: Huh?
3: Pink.
2: Sorry, Miss Lane. I didn't mean to embarrass you.
0: Oh, you didn't embarrass me. What's your background? Where do you hail from?
2: Well, it's kind of hard to explain, actually. See, I'm from, pretty far away. Another galaxy, as a matter of fact. I come from a planet called Krypton.
0: Huh?
2: Krypton.
0: Oh, Krypton! With a C-R-I?
2: No, actually, it's Krypton with a K-R-Y, P-T, no N.
0: K-R-Y. Do you like pink?
2: I like pink very much, Lois.
0: Why are you?
2: I'm sorry?
0: I mean, why are you here? There must be a reason for you to be here.
2: Yes. I'm here to fight for truth and justice in the American way.
0: You're going to end up fighting every elected official in this country.
3: I'm sure you don't really mean that, Lois.
0: I don't believe this.
3: Lois?
0: Hmm?
2: I never lie.
0: Just how fast do you fly, by the way?
2: Oh, I don't know, really. No, never actually, bothered to time myself.
0: No?
2: Say, why don't we find out?
0: And how do you propose we do that?
2: Take a ride with me?
4: And there it is from Superman, the 1978 movie directed by Richard Donner. One of my favorite scenes in that movie is Lois Lane tries to keep her mind on her job while she's interviewing Christopher Reeve there and finding all about Superman. It's the movie that, you know, I played the scene because of the way it was written, but it's very, very well directed and acted. And a lot of people didn't know what to expect from that movie when it came out because they just went, it's just going to be a comic book movie. But it's actually got some pretty high-level work in it. It's pretty good. In fact, if you have never seen that movie, it's beautifully shot. The cinematography is great. John Williams' score is great. And Christopher Reeve is the Superman for all time. You'll see what I mean if you've never seen that movie. He nails that character. There's been some other good people that have done it, I'll admit. But, I think Henry Cavill did a pretty good job. And I like the last guy that did it. But there's only one Christopher Reeve. So try to catch that. It's still available. And it's kind of long. And I think you'll like it. It's a well-made movie. It has several different tones in it. It starts out kind of nostalgic, and then it gets kind of funny, and then it gets kind of action-oriented. So I think you'll see. Oh, one other thing I was going to tell you. Right after that scene there, as he mentions flying, he takes her on a flight through the New York sky. And it's very, very romantic. And then at the end, something very clever happens at that scene. Because a lot of people say, well, why can't she just recognize him if the only disguise he's wearing is his glasses? Why can't she tell it's Clark Kent, and everything? Well, they do something in the movie, if you watch carefully, where Christopher actually transitions from one character to another right in front of your eyes with his body language and his voice, and you see why he's maybe not that easy to recognize. So there you go. That's it for this segment. We'll have more for you right after this on The Movie Show on 950 KPRC.
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0: I am John Wesley Downey, and this is The Movie Show, and this is the last segment of the night before we leave you. And I have reserved it to talk a little bit, if you will indulge me, about my own movie, Back to the Lucas. So we've talked about it on the show several times. And one of the reasons, I don't know, I feel comfortable about doing it is that, as I've made it very clear, my movie was done under what's called fair use provisions, which means that by using some copyrighted material that belongs to other people, I'm allowed to do it as long as I don't make money off of it. So I'm not making any money off the movie. It's something that's done with fan films quite a lot, and you have to play by the rules. So, but I can share the experience with you, my listeners, so you can have a vicarious thrill of knowing what it's like to be an aspiring filmmaker. So, Back to the Lucas has been uploaded to YouTube. It's on my YouTube channel, which my YouTube channel is John Wesley Downey, and it's the first video there. It's 39 minutes long. It's got big yellow lettering that says Back to the Lucas on it. And as it's been around now out there for a couple of weeks, I'm starting to learn some things about it. And I thought I would share a couple of things. It's not big stuff, but it is interesting. At least it's interesting to me. By the way, I will mention something that somebody said, oh, I didn't know that about your name, John Wesley Downey. And you gave the answer to it in the movie. So if you want to know why the name I use is John Wesley Downey, go watch my movie, because I literally took that and integrated it into the story of the movie. So I'm not going to say what I on the air why I did it, but if you watch my movie, you will find that out. It's woven into the story. So Back to the Lucas on YouTube. If you can't find it on my channel, if you write Back to the Lucas into the search field, as they call it, YouTube will probably carry you to the thing. And like I say, you'll see the yellow lettering that says Back to the Lucas. And then you'll get your answer if you watch the whole 39 minutes of the movie as to why I use the name John Wesley Downey. Anyway, it's really not that big a deal, but it's kind of fun. And when people find out, they're like, oh, they never knew to ask. They never really thought about it very much, but there is a reason. Anyway, two things I've learned from now that the movie is getting out and being seen by the public, and it's on YouTube, and of course can be seen from anywhere in the world. People in the Gen Z age group have had a very interesting reaction to the movie. I've talked about this a lot, and I'll talk about it one more time. A lot of people, and even Gen X, have developed a lot of attitudes toward George Lucas over the years. Some people respect him and admire him for all of his success and what he's created, and he's quite a pioneer and a very creative and interesting individual. But a lot of people have resentments towards him for many reasons, a lot of which I think are silly, and a lot of them I think it's the problem, you know, the beauty is in the eye of the beholder, and sometimes nonsense criticism is also just simply in the eye of the beholder. But a lot of people in these younger age groups have never seen George Lucas when he was young. They have grown up watching pictures and videos of him as an older man, pretty heavy set, and with, you know, white hair and looking kind of like Santa Claus, and knowing him as a billionaire and a person who's accomplished a lot, but lives a life of total freedom and great wealth. And of course, he's just put together and launched his museum out in Los Angeles, the Lucas Museum of Narrative Art, which I hope people will visit. So they have him on this pedestal, and they have him as kind of a lofty, unattainable figure. And they can't relate to that, because when you're younger, you're usually struggling, or you're trying to build your life, and everything can be somewhat challenging. So they don't relate to somebody like him, who's an icon and pretty much has his life secured. However, when you see him in my movie, because we time travel back to when he was 25 years old, he was a very different person, under very different circumstances than he's lived most of his life. His mid to late 20s were brutal in terms of his life and being broke and having not achieved anything yet in film. So it's a bit of a shock to them to see him with no gray hair and to see him angry and hurt and lashing out and kind of depressed. And that's a perspective I'd never thought about when I wrote the story. I knew it was a time travel story. I knew the problem in the script would have to be resolved by somebody traveling back in time and meeting him when he was young. But it never occurred to me that this would be a revelation for a lot of younger people. It's like, oh, that's right. He must have been 25 at some point. He had some struggles. So that's number one, that something people have commented on about my movie. The other thing is, and this was kind of just a unexpected reaction, I had a very dear friend named Larry McKee, who helped me a great deal with my filmmaking. He was a director of photography, and he and not just me, but many, many other people. And while he did not live long enough to help me on this project, Back to the Lucas, his connections and the people that I came to know because of knowing Larry were the people that helped me get the movie made. So if I hadn't known Larry, and he was supposed to originally be the cameraman on the movie, but he passed away from COVID pneumonia. So it was suggested to me that it would be nice to dedicate the movie to him and to do a tribute to him. So we have a little, at the end of the movie, after the credits, there's a 2-minute little reel of his images, things that he shot when he was alive, put together by Wayne Slayton, and a little narration by me about Larry and what a great person he was. Now, I put that in there because people suggested it, and I certainly thought it was a great thing to do. Everybody loved Larry, and he was an incredible mentor to people. So I was glad to do it. But I always thought, well, most people will just watch the movie and hopefully enjoy the movie, and they're not going to be that interested in somebody in the industry who, you know, was kind of a legend, but they have no idea. Most people have no idea what he did, let alone who he was and why he did it. But over and over again, to my surprise, people who are, say, not in the industry or don't have any interest in filmmaking, but just watch the film for the entertainment value, have said, hey, I stuck around and I saw your tribute to your friend, and it was really great. And it was great that you did that. And I'm like, well, I just did it because it was the right thing to do. But I'm glad that me and the other people involved with the film put that there, because it'll be there forever to shine a light on Larry and the great person that he was. But it just caught me off guard that anybody would care about it except film people. It makes me feel good that people were interested in that, and that they liked the fact that I put that there. I took a great deal of pleasure in putting that there. And, you know, this was a man who lived his life the right way, in every way possible. He was generous. He was honest. He was a very hardworking, talented person. He would help anybody. He always had time to give people advice. And I'm happy that my film is part of his legacy, because, you know, without him, it wouldn't have existed. Because the great people that helped me get that movie made, in terms of giving me a facility and a crew, just, you know, all the support I could have wanted, came to me because I knew Larry McKee, and they sort of trusted me because they knew Larry trusted me. So that's what that was all about. But it was just a surprise. I just didn't think non-film people would care about what we put in there for Larry. And it was quite, it perked up people's interest. So that's always nice. So unexpected results from filmmaking. When you make a film, you never know how people are going to react to it, what they're going to pick out of it. So have a great week, and remember to give your glory to God.
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2: deal with Iran. I'm Kathleen Maloney, Fox News. President Trump reveals he rejected the Iranian ceasefire proposal. Fox's Alexandria Hoff at the White House.
3: The Iranian side argues that the requests in the latest proposal were included in the previous memorandum of understanding, just broken down in stages over 7 days. The MOU had fallen apart back in July due to vague language on Iran's nuclear future and disagreements over shipping lanes. The country's foreign minister, though, he was asked about trust between the two nations. Here's what he had to say.
4: Well, we trust ourselves. We are ready for diplomacy. We are ready for war at the same time.
3: Well, Axios is reporting that negotiations are set for once again to take place this week.
2: The president is standing by his assertion that Iran must not have a nuclear weapon. He also promised lower gas prices after the midterm elections. UK police arrested 5 men near an air base used by the United States, suspected of preparing a terrorist act. Police say 3 suspicious trucks appeared to be heading toward the Royal Air Force Fairford base early Sunday. Authorities are investigating an Iran link as one possibility. 2 Ole Miss students found dead. Police found Creighton at both scenes.
5: Officials say the toxicology reports for 18-year-old Aiden Hamilton and 20-year-old Robert Strang could be ready as early as the start of this upcoming school week. But investigators are still not confirming whether the drug was a factor in either of these deaths. Kratom is not FDA approved and illegal in many states, but it has been banned in Oxford for years. On Friday, Oxford police revealed 2 people were arrested during an investigation into a nearby tobacco store where members of the county's narcotics unit reportedly found more than 500 units of kratom.
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2: The nor'easter battering the mid-Atlantic states may finally be showing signs of letting up. Fox Weather's Bob Van Dillen is in Manasquan, New Jersey.
9: This is day 3 of the Jersey Shore getting throttled with onshore wind. Now, it's changed around a little bit. That coastal low, it's a nor'easter. It was kind of meandering for the last day or so. It came ashore finally across southern Jersey earlier this morning. That's kind of hanging out there by Cape May. But the difference is the rain continues to just blast us. It's a solid carpet of heavy rain all the way out to the Atlantic, but that's the only concern we have right now on the beach. Now we've got the high tide coming in, winds are right off the ocean. We're gonna see another night tonight with minor coastal flooding around Manaloking, around Manasquan, all these areas in the Jersey Shore region. Tomorrow morning, same thing with a high tide, but then by tomorrow, that area of low pressure finally unlocks itself and moves up towards Nantucket as it weakens along the way.
2: 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SpaceX plans a Starship launch Monday morning.
3: Starship's expected to complete 6 laps around the Earth while deploying 26 next-generation Starlink satellites into low orbit along the way. So then, after nearly 10 hours in space, Starship will try and guide itself safely back home and roughly 2,500-degree heat before attempting a controlled splashdown. Now, the big test here, though, can Starship deliver its payload and survive this trip back all intact, especially as both the U.S. and China just push deeper into space? So what SpaceX learns also from these test flights could also help pave the way for what comes next year. NASA has this multi-billion dollar contract with SpaceX to develop a version of Starship that could land astronauts on the moon.
2: Fox's Sarah Allegre. Splashdown will occur 10 hours after launch, which is scheduled for 8:15 a.m. Eastern on Monday. I'm Kathleen Maloney. This is Fox News.
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22: 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So her response to her phone number going public was to pull her children out of that particular school.
23: I don't blame her. To be honest with you, I don't blame her. If my privacy is going to be breached within days,
0: I don't blame her at all, especially because it's a private school.
22: Okay, then she should not have gone into the group chat.
0: It's her phone number. How else do you get in? Do you want her butler to? This is Jeeves. Any messages for Ms. Markle?
22: What you do is you go to WhatsApp, go into settings and privacy and groups, and under my contacts, you say, don't show my phone number.
0: Oh, yeah, she could have done that.
22: Okay, I mean, that's it. Just another level of drama that's happening with Meghan Markle and Prince Harry.
0: Didn't they used to live in your neighborhood in California?
22: Montecito. Yes.
0: Oh, okay.
22: Yeah, which is close to me.
0: I think I told a story on my radio show last week that you went over there with like some books and some wine, and the security said, just take it home. They're never going to read it or even look at it.
22: We don't even want you near us. That's not it.
0: That's a warm welcome.
22: But the thing that I love the most about is when the Spotify exec, Bill Simmons, called them grifters.
0: Correct.
22: Because they agreed. And by the way, Bill, if you're listening, we would take this deal. Okay, right, Andrew, we would.
0: Oh, absolutely.
22: Okay, $20 million. Mm-hmm. Okay, they only had to do 2 podcasts a year.
0: Well, they couldn't even do that.
22: No.
0: Oh, man, we just finished one. I think we need to take 18 months off.
22: You know, I'm just so exhausted after that 35 minutes. It was amazing.
0: Just out of ideas.
22: I hear that King Charles, I don't know if you know this.
0: Who'd you hear this from? Bill Simmons as well?
22: Yes. Approved a new ceremony for whenever Harry is back in the country.
0: What is that?
22: It's called the changing of the locks.
0: Oh, gosh. We just lost our Spotify deal because of that joke right there.
22: Come on. We're not grifters, Bill. Come on down. Because after all, I'm Kim Komando, and you just tapped into the nation's largest, biggest, best, award-winning show about all things digital. And, of course, I am your beloved digital goddess, trademark. I need to say that every show.
0: Really? By
22: the way, that's what the lawyers say.
0: All right. Trademark.
22: And, of course, joining me is, what's your name again?
0: Andrew Babinski, trademark.
22: There you go. And you can get us as a podcast, wherever you get your podcasts, on your favorite radio streaming app, on your favorite radio station, of course. Head over to youtube.com/KimKomando.
0: If I say trademark after every word, do I then own the trademark to that word?
22: No, you don't.
0: Oh, darn.
22: You got to fill out all the paperwork.
0: I thought that's how it worked.
22: And then every couple of years, somebody tries to say, I'm the digital goddess. And right. I'm like, no, you're not.
0: Call the lawyers.
22: Mm-mm. All right, let's get started. So picture this. Google wants to test its AI hacking skills with a pretend game.
0: Okay.
22: And it tells all of its AI agents that they put into this task, go steal secrets from a fake company online. But here's the problem. When they gave the AI agents the assignment, the fake company was not like andrewsuglysocks.com.
0: That's a really powerful website.
22: Okay.
0: A lot of information to steal.
22: It had real company names. So they told the AI agents, these are fake companies, but then they used real company names.
0: Did they build fake domains and fake places for the AI to even go and break into?
22: Yes, but they didn't use, they used real company names.
0: But at least the AI, so the AI just got the command and they went.
22: What a bunch of ding-dong engineers sitting around.
0: You have to call the companies fake company 1, fake company 2, and fake company 3 because AI takes everything literally.
22: No. So they broke into the real companies, guessed the passwords. They found some passwords posted online. Now, Google says Gemini stopped each time it realized that the companies were real.
0: Okay.
22: Believe that?
0: Nope.
22: Mm-mm. Reported by the Wall Street Journal, by the way. It gets worse. An open AI agent went rogue, too. It hacked into the website for Australia's Medicare health system. And now Australia's like really ticked off because like this happened in July and we're just finding out about this.
0: Oh, really?
22: Yeah.
0: Well, they didn't even know they were breached.
22: Not at all.
0: They should be ticked off at their security company.
22: Open AI agents broke into the University of New Mexico's digital library in a federal data state called Data USA.
0: So wait a minute. The fake company that they came up with was the New Mexico State Library?
22: Oh, no, this is somebody else. Oh,
0: okay.
22: No, this is OpenAI. That was Gemini. But this is really something that you need to pay attention to. Researchers say that one hacker let AI agents do dirty work on purpose. It swiped more than 600,000 credit cards. The agent slipped into card skimming code into checkout pages, and they won't say what websites, 116 websites. And they also broke into a major U.S. airline. Who could that be?
0: Yeah, one major one. Delta,
22: United, American.
0: Southwest, American. One of those four. You got a 25% chance.
22: And a Fortune 500 hotel company.
0: Well, that's Hilton.
22: You think?
0: I think.
22: Could be Hyatt.
0: It could be. It's Hilton.
22: Why, have you stayed there lately?
0: No, I'm just saying, Fortune 500?
22: Yeah. So anyway, so if you've used any websites online...
0: Any website.
22: Because they don't say which one it is.
0: Way to heed the call.
22: Is that you want to make sure that you check your credit card statements or get alerts, which I know is annoying every single time you use your credit card.
0: I finally have it done. All three of my credit cards, every single time they're used. Boom, boom, boom. I get a message, I get an email.
22: You know, it's handy though, isn't it?
0: It's really nice because someone, not someone stealing from me, someone in the house ordered something on Amazon. And I was like, what is this? $14.99. And I went, kids! And I found out who it was within seconds. Had time to cancel it.
22: Nice. You know, I couldn't find my credit card this morning.
0: No, that's unfortunate.
22: Somebody swiped it. Oh, this is good. Move over AI. We now have SI.
0: SI?
22: Have you heard about this?
0: Let's see. AI stands for intelligence. What could SI mean?
22: Well, at the UN General Assembly this past week, President Trump said the artificial part of artificial intelligence makes it sound fake.
0: It is.
22: Okay. So now all U.S. governments will now say super intelligence.
0: Now it sounds dumb. Now it sounds like it's for children.
22: So swap every AI for SI.
0: This is something Paw Patrol uses to go and stop the evil Dr. Kitty. It's super intelligence.
22: We've got super intelligence. That's so funny. I was thinking about this, and this is not a joke. I think if anybody's listening, you have access to President Trump. It should be called augmented intelligence because you can still say AI.
0: Right.
22: And it's augmenting our own intelligence.
0: But do you think it needs to be changed?
22: Not really.
0: Neither do I. It doesn't matter what we call it. A rose by any other name would smell as sweet.
22: And he also is calling for an AI force. Think Space Force.
0: Okay.
22: But the AI force is for SI.
0: We've started this AI force so we can stop the SI.
22: That's awful. Have you ever been on an airplane when something has gone wrong?
0: I mean, I've been in extreme turbulence.
22: No, I'm talking about where it's a mechanical.
0: In the air?
22: Yes.
0: No, on the ground, yes. Oh, yeah. When I was flying back from Hawaii, the thing, I'm going to get technical here, the thing that tells it, the plane, that it's over land or water.
22: Yes.
0: Broke.
22: Okay.
0: And they said if we were just over land, we'd still be able to fly. But since we're over land and water, it has to be operational. And I said, first of all, you have eyeballs. You know if you're over land or water. Just look out. So we had to circle around Honolulu for 6.5 hours to burn all the fuel so it could land.
22: Oh, my gosh. How horrible.
0: Oh, it was the worst. And I had two little kids. It was me and two kids. And then we landed. It was a 4.5 hour delay. And then we got on the plane and flew another 6.5 hours to Oakland.
22: Excellent.
0: What a day. So, yes, I have had something break.
22: So, I was leaving Sky Harbor Airport. You know Father Kinsetter?
0: Mm-hmm.
22: Andrew Kinsetter?
0: Yes.
22: Father Andrew now.
0: Sure.
22: And so, we were going to his ordination in Wyoming.
0: Okay.
22: And on the plane was me, my mom, and Barry.
0: Gotcha.
22: Okay. And we get over, like, to 10,000 feet, just taking off. And I look and I see the two pilots like scrambling and actually opening up a manual.
0: That's bad.
22: And I look at Barry and I said, you need to go ask them what's going on up there.
0: Oh my gosh. Yes. There's an emergency, right? You're worried about being safe in the air and you're going to send Barry who would have a billion questions and not let the conversation die.
22: That's probably, yeah, that was retrospect. That was a bad
0: send
22: idea.
0: Send your mom. She'll get answers in seconds.
22: That's true. So he comes back and he's like, right engine's dead.
0: Oh no.
22: I'm like, and okay. Now keep in mind. Okay. It's me, Barry and my mom. Uh-huh. And I dropped Ian off at school because I said, I'll be home like by 4 o'clock.
0: Of course. Okay.
22: And so I think like, oh, this would be really bad. So I text Ian, love you.
0: Aww,
22: everything's going to be okay.
0: Sad.
22: And I look at my mom and she's saying the rosary and I'm like joining in.
0: Okay, but wait a minute. Your husband's a pilot. He didn't reassure you at all that
22: no,
0: this
22: he
0: fly-
22: was freaking out too.
0: Oh, no, that's not good.
22: So then we turn around and then.
0: What could they be looking in the manual for?
22: I have no idea.
0: How to fly with one engine. So, step one.
22: So then I look down and we're landing in Sky Harbor and they have foam on the runway and all these ambulances and fire trucks and everything. And I'm like going, Oh, this is bad.
0: Yeah, that's legit bad.
22: Yeah, but we made it, obviously.
0: Well, you're here.
22: But the reason why I bring that up, now imagine if nobody's flying at all.
0: Right.
22: Joby Aviation Cessna Caravan just flew almost 3,200 miles across the country in 8 days from Concord, California to North Carolina. It's the first plane to fly coast to coast completely under AI computer controls. Taxi, takeoff, thunderstorms, crowded airspace, and landings.
0: I'm confused. How is this that we have drones? We have unmanned drones that are the size of airplanes that fly all the time everywhere. How is this new?
22: Well, it's the first aircraft.
0: A drone is an aircraft.
22: That you could put people in.
0: You can hold on to a side of a drone and fly, I think.
22: Now, they did have a backup gas tank, just in case the batteries died.
0: Okay.
22: But would you ever get in a plane where there was no person in the cockpit?
0: I will. At some point in my life, I will. I mean, I'm relatively young.
22: Yeah.
0: I'm only 46 years old.
22: Yeah.
0: Let's say I got another, 13, 14 years left. No, I'm kidding.
22: Nice. Well,
0: I got another 46 in me. I will get in an airplane that doesn't have a pilot. Yeah. I will get in an airplane that only holds 6 people and gets to England in 2.5 hours.
22: I would love that.
0: But it is the future, and I accept the future. And I, like with self-driving cars, which you still haven't been in a Waymo yet.
22: Maybe I'll do that this weekend.
0: You say that every show we talk about this, and because I'm not exaggerating.
22: Then I think about it.
0: And I absolutely will.
22: All right, so imagine if Francis had a YouTube channel. And he's got about 250,000 subscribers. And he is doing videos about Minecraft.
0: Okay.
22: Which all the kids do. And then he decides to himself, I need more subscribers. I'm going to take some ads out on YouTube.
0: Okay.
22: So you as dad put your credit card into his account, Ron Roblox.
0: Mm-hmm.
22: Because this way he could have more Robux.
0: Sure.
22: In order to do that. And then lo and behold, you get a call from your credit card company that says, wow, you just put $118,000 on your credit card.
0: Come again? What was that?
22: Your little cherub, the apple of your eye.
0: This kid bought $118,000 in advertising?
22: Over 3 weeks.
0: Wow.
22: And this was dad's corporate credit card, the employer's credit card, so that's why it went through.
0: Now, did it work? Did he get a ton more subscribers?
22: No.
0: Oh, that's even worse.
22: Okay, but listen to this. Dad tried launching some merch.
0: Yeah.
22: With 118K on it.
0: Mm-hmm.
22: And then the internet folks were like blasting for monetizing the whole mess. Now he's threatened to sue all the people that were dissing him online for libel.
0: Oh, gosh.
22: He just needs to go away.
0: Right.
22: Okay, that's just it.
0: I thought he was going to try and sue Roblox, but he gave the kid the credit card.
22: No. He put the credit card in.
0: Right, that's what I'm saying.
22: And he lost his job over it, too.
0: Of course he would. You need $120,000 of your company's money? That's not going anywhere? Yeah, you're going to get fired.
22: Son, we need to talk.
0: Right.
22: Hey, coming up, we have AI and the Colts quarterbacks. We have a scam of the week that has to do with Gmail. Our AI tip is about subscriptions. And in our Bet You Didn't Know This segment, and we're going to be talking about white noise. And, you know, there used to be this mystique about having a website. Only someone who knew what they were doing actually had one. And, you know, maybe you've been saying, I really need a website. You've been saying this for years. And maybe it's for your home business. 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

0: 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All right, let's talk about some football, because you know me. I love me some football.
1: What game are you most excited about this weekend?
0: Which one?
1: Mm-hmm. the old classic tactic of buying time by repeating the question.
0: The Colts versus the Kansas City Chiefs.
1: They're playing again this weekend?
0: Yes, they are.
1: Wow.
0: Because they didn't do well last Sunday.
1: What a crazy schedule.
0: I know. You know, the Colts lost, they lost twice.
1: Did they? That's a bad script you have there.
0: No, listen to this. Okay. On the field, the score was 33-30 in OT. That's short for overtime.
1: That's one loss.
0: Okay, the other one was online.
1: Okay.
0: Because during the game, have you seen all the AI slop?
1: See, I did see it. And first of all, I thought it was cool.
0: Really?
1: Yeah. And this is the card. What, if you haven't seen the video, they're showing Andrew Luck in like a green field with all the shamrocks and everything, and showing how successful the Colts were during his 5 years. And then I don't know if you know the story. I know you do, of course. I'll just explain it to everybody else.
0: Yeah, please do.
1: Andrew Luck was a top draft pick, was supposed to be the future. And out of nowhere, he just decided he did not want to get injured playing football, and he retired.
0: What did he do afterwards?
1: He went to Stanford and became the general manager, I believe, the sports program at Stanford.
0: Okay.
1: And it surprised the league. And since then, they've had a bunch of older quarterbacks and no-name quarterbacks and late draft
0: picks.
1: Nobody's
0: been able to.
1: And there's no success. And the graphic shows all of those, because they're Colts, quarterbacks walking into the barn, and then lightning strikes, and they all have these awful looks on their face because the record has just been awful since Andrew Luck left. I watched it. I watched football. I didn't think. I was not outraged. I wasn't like, well, someone lost a job because of that. I mean, the people
0: are making fun of it. They say that it looks like a book for kids about the Bible.
1: Right. It looks like David versus Goliath, or with the Veggie Tales, the cartoon for kids that's Bible-based.
0: And then they also said, you know, maybe they're just too broke in order to hire a real designer.
1: But they hired someone to write the prompt to make that.
0: I could have done that prompt. Okay. And I don't know anything about football.
1: This is the future. This is how broadcast media is going to be presented, with AI slop, because it's cheap.
0: But you don't think that because the NFL is the NFL that they should have a higher standard? I think they should.
1: It was a literal 10-second cutaway. It just vanishes into nothing, and you'll never see, well, you're supposedly never see it again, and they just go to the game. It's a quick little graphic. I don't know why there's all this energy behind it.
0: Because somebody lost a job. It's some, you know, they probably had some little intern say, put a quarterback into an AI image with some four-leaf clovers.
1: And it got attention.
0: Have you heard about SWAC TV? S-W-A-C TV?
1: That sounds dirty. No, I haven't.
0: No, I don't know anything about it. It's free ad-supported channel from the Southwestern Athletic Conference.
1: Oh, okay.
0: And it goes live on Prime Video, Plex, Fire TV, Google TV. You have 12 schools and 18 sports on a schedule.
1: Right. It's the whole conference.
0: Yes.
1: And there's what?
0: I knew that.
1: There's a lot of schools that have these ginormous TV deals. Like if you look at the SEC, their TV deal is going to pay, by the end of it, will pay each school in the SEC like $95 million a year. It's traditional media.
0: It's fabulous.
1: And doing it themselves.
0: I think it's great. All right. I got this in my email the other day. It was a voicemail sitting on a calendar that came in through email. And it's dressed up like an appointment. I don't know if you've seen these. But scammers are sending fake invites with a click here to listen link. And if you tap yes, maybe, or no, then that tells them that your address is alive. So what you want to do is fix this. Under Google Calendar, get into settings. And then you want to set add invitations if the sender is known. And once you do that, they all go hasta la vista. So make sure you want to check that out. If you do get this voicemail, just don't click it.
1: No, don't click on anything.
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0: Have you ever wondered how accurate facial recognition is?
1: I've seen so many stories where it's not accurate at all. I wonder all the time.
0: Okay, this one really got my attention. His name is Robert Dillon. He's 52 years old. He's a dad, a husband, a professional crabber in Florida. In August of 2024, this is the story, police arrested him for a crime at a McDonald's in a city. He said, I've never even been there.
1: Wow.
0: Okay. The reason is that a facial recognition program matched grainy surveillance photos to his face, and it was wrong. Here to talk to us about this is Robert in Jacksonville, Florida. Welcome to the show, Robert.
2: How you doing?
0: So take us back to the day that the police showed up. What was going through your mind?
2: I was absolutely stunned.
0: What did they say?
2: They told me that they had a warrant for me out of Jacksonville Beach for trying to allure a child under the age of 12.
1: Oh, my gosh.
0: And after they told you, did they arrest you immediately? Or they say, you know, you have to come with us? Or?
2: Oh, yeah. They said, yeah, you got to come with us. I got a warrant right here in my hand for you out of Jacksonville Beach, Florida. I said, I've never even been to Jacksonville Beach. Never been there in my life.
1: So did you ask what evidence do you have? Why me?
2: He said, look, man, I just got a job to do. You know, at that point, what are you going to do? Fight the police officer?
1: No, you're right.
0: You're right. So they take you down to the station and booked you because your mugshot is still online.
2: It was supposed to be taken down, but I guess not. It was online for a year. It supposedly had been taken down. If you're telling me it's still online, it doesn't surprise me because, you know, it seems to be that they get away with whatever they want.
0: Were you booked? Were you put in jail?
2: They took me to a holding cell. I was in a pair of Crocs, a pair of shorts, and a tank top. Told me that we were stopping for 15 minutes to do paperwork, and then they were going to transport me to the jail. But I was in a holding cell for 4 hours, freezing cold, and then put in a transport van and went and made about 5 different stops at different locations, another hour, hour and a half, and then to the county jail, and I was booked in.
1: And did they ever tell, when did you learn that this arrest was based on facial recognition software?
2: The next day.
1: Okay. And how did you find that out?
2: I had contacted a lawyer, and he told me that Jacksonville used AI, compared it to an old mugshot of mine.
0: So did you have an old mugshot?
2: I'm no angel, you know. I've had a few scrapes with the law.
0: Okay.
2: But one thing I'm not is a child molester.
0: And then I know that the charges were eventually dropped. How long did that take?
2: 2 months later, but I proved myself innocent pretty quickly. And if the police officers had done any kind of detective work, they would have known right away. They ran tag readers in Jacksonville, which none of my vehicles were in Jacksonville, but they failed to do a tag reader in Lee County, where I live, which is 5.5 hours away from Jacksonville. They would have seen my vehicle right here in Lee County.
1: Okay.
2: They also didn't pull my phone records. If they had pulled my phone records, they would have seen that my phone was pinging here in Lee County. What ultimately proved my innocence was my wife had taken a picture of me the day after this supposedly happened at the cigar bar here in Fort Myers. The guy in the surveillance video was clean shaven. Well, I had a full beard and mustache, and you can't grow that overnight, nor can you.
0: Wow. That's wild. What a wild story.
1: It's crazy, though, that the phone records, well, they could argue you left your phone back at home. The car, oh, someone else could have been driving your car. Growing a beard, only Tim Allen from the Santa Claus can do that.
2: Exactly.
0: So you were
2: another thing that the lady that worked at the McDonald's said the guy was a regular there.
1: Oh.
2: Well, I'm not driving 5.5 hours every day to get a cheeseburger.
0: Gosh, what a nightmare! How did this affect your business?
2: I ended up losing my seafood business because I didn't want to leave the house because I know I'm old school, and one thing you don't do is accuse an old boy of anything to do with harming a child. And I didn't want to go out in public and have people say, hey, there's that child molester, or hey, there's that guy that was on the news. You know, I didn't want to go out in the public and have a confrontation with people because, you know, I do have a temper. It wouldn't have been good for me to go out in public and have somebody accuse me of something that I absolutely despise.
0: Yeah, and it's, you know, there's a lot of different crimes in the world, but child molestation is the most abhorrent.
2: You can accuse me of anything in the world. I can take it on the chin. I got thick skin, but don't ever accuse me of that.
0: So where does it stand right now?
2: I have a lawsuit, the ACLU. And

0: on speed dial.
1: I'm just going to wear a ski mask at all times.
0: Yeah, right? Gosh. Yeah, what a nightmare. All right, let's switch gears just a little bit. Do you have subscriptions that you know that you're just paying?
1: I mean, I don't know. I'm sure I'm paying for some that I have no idea.
0: There's just a ton of them. But here's what you can do. You can have AI actually help find all your subscriptions. It takes just a few seconds.
1: Do I have to give them all access to my bank accounts?
0: No. You download the last 3 months of your bank and credit card statements as a PDF.
1: Okay.
0: Okay. You black out the account number and your name and any other personal identifiable information.
1: Got it.
0: You put it into your favorite AI chatbot and you say, find every recurring charge. Group them by merchant. Show me the monthly and yearly total. Flag anything that charged me 3 times in a row, and out comes that list. You're like, oh, I forgot about all these streaming services, right. These weather maps.
1: I'm paying for DoorDash 14 times.
0: I know. But seriously, seeing that number is what really gets people's attention. And then you can cancel 2 or 3 of them today, do some more along the way,
1: right?
0: Because there's always there. You know, I haven't kept up my subscription with the Scrabble Club, though.
1: The Scrabble Club?
0: Yeah.
1: Why not?
0: They're sending me now threatening letters.
1: Ba-dum-bum.
0: Hey, coming up from our Bet You Didn't Know This department, we're going to be talking about white noise. Coming up in the next hour, we have Flock updates. You don't want to miss that. Brand new or not true. And also, do you text like a millennial or a Gen Zer?
1: The old guy. I text like an old guy.
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0: 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Okay, the internet's going crazy.
1: Why?
0: It happens every time that there's a new iOS that comes out from Apple. Is they're saying like, I got the new iOS and my battery life has gone from 83% to 37%.
1: Okay, first of all, I know you're probably going to say everybody's crazy, but my battery has been dead before 1 p.m. every single day for the last 4 days.
0: Here's what happens. Apple wants you to buy a new phone. No, I'm kidding. Okay,
1: I was about to scream.
0: After a major iOS update, your iPhone basically has to reprogram itself from start, especially now with Siri. So this is all happening behind the scenes because Siri AI needs to learn where everything lives. And that takes days, and it eats your battery up while it's working. So the whole thing should be finished in, say, 3 to 5 days.
1: Okay. So come end of the weekend. And if it isn't, I'm going to be on your front porch.
0: You're going to call me.
1: Yes. No, I'm going straight to the source. I can't call you. My phone's dead.
0: That's true. You'll go to the gate. Hey, Kim, it's Andrew. And I'll go,
1: sorry. There's interference.
0: You know, sometimes when Barry doesn't know, I shouldn't tell you this, but sometimes when Barry doesn't know who's at the door or the gate, he'll be like,
1: security, can I help you?
0: And he'll say, he'll go like, oh, I didn't know anything.
1: Just an Amazon driver.
0: All right. Exactly. We're opening. Wonder if Kim's okay. She didn't get any packages today.
1: He's looking for the sniper because he's trying to deliver an Amazon package.
0: All right. So you book the dream house.
1: Okay.
0: Okay. 4 bedrooms. Cute little casita out back. You're seeing these pictures and you're like so excited.
1: This is like Airbnb
0: yes.
1: or Vrbo.
0: 5-star reviews. And then you pull up in San Diego. It's not quite what the pictures are showing.
1: Can I tell you a quick story? We were flying to Indiana to watch some softball. And 3 days previous, the girls and their grandfather flew out and they were staying on the opposite side of town. And the house that we rented was smack dab in downtown Indianapolis. We're on the plane. It's like a 3-hour flight. We don't have our phones on. We're just talking. We're sitting there playing Wordle the entire time, just being a couple, not worrying about the outside world. Plane lands and the text messages that are coming in from the girls are rapid fire. And it's like, we can't stay here. This is a dump. The windows are broken. And we're like, what is going on? The basement is scary and it's unfinished. We have to move. It was a duplex. One side was remodeled.
0: Oh God!
1: The other side wasn't. So they're out in front of the house looking at the unremodeled duplex side, freaking out.
0: Dad, we are not staying here.
1: But when we looked at the photos online, they obviously used a prop, an angle. They're not going to show the rundown side that they were working on. And we contacted them and it ended up being a great place.
0: Well,
1: but I know this feeling.
0: Okay, this is Allison joining us in Phoenix. So this happened to you. What was the place in San Diego like when you actually saw it as compared to the photos?
2: Well, Kim, I heard you mention the casita as you were introing the story. And let me tell you that my husband, when we saw the property, decided that this casita, we will use air quotes, may have been a shed from Home Depot.
0: Oh, gosh.
2: So it was up on stilts on the side of the existing home, and that was the extra bedroom, and we're pretty sure it was a shed from a big box store. But yes, the photos were obviously doctored, Photoshop, AI, what have you. The house looked nothing on the interior like these gorgeous photos did, and it was insane.
0: So was the whole house just a nightmare?
1: Yeah, like what were the most dramatic differences?
2: Maybe the duct tape that was holding the stairs together.
0: That's a problem.
1: That does sound dramatic.
2: Maybe the rusty nails that were sticking out of the deck that was in the review called one of the most beautiful decks the previous renter had ever seen and was a perfect place to watch the sunset.
0: You're like, okay, not unless I have a shot or something.
1: Bring a hammer.
0: Okay, that's not good.
2: Maybe with some sneakers and a tetanus shot, it would be the best place.
0: So you got there. This is not what you expected, obviously.
2: No.
0: And then you called Airbnb. What happened then?
2: So the home was not rented by an individual. It was actually coming through a property management company. So we had been texting with them earlier in the day to get the door code and all the typical check-in information. I immediately texted and then called that person to say, we have just walked into the home and this is 100% not what we were expecting. My husband and I have two children, and we were actually meeting another family of four who flew in from Kansas City, Missouri. We were all meeting in San Diego, and my husband and I live here local in Phoenix. And it just was, yes, other than it being aesthetically not pleasing and just gross inside, it was just not even safe. Did not have any air conditioning. It had this little plug-in vent to get some air, and it was just crazy because this was March of 2026, and it was unseasonably warm in California during that time. So we were definitely looking for some AC.
0: So did Airbnb say, hey, we'll find you a new place? Or the property management company?
2: No. They told us they would come over with a hammer and fix the nails that were sticking out.
1: No.
0: And the duct tape and the shed?
2: Yes. It was crazy. They told us we needed to let that little tiny air conditioning plug-in thing run for a few hours and then it would cool off. We said, absolutely not. We are closing the door and leaving. We are not staying here. And then we spent about an hour looking for a brand new booking and got very, very lucky finding one that was available and were able to check in within 3 hours of when we had called that new listing.
0: Did you get your money back?
2: About a month later, after probably, if I had to guess, maybe 6 to 8 hours between messaging Airbnb, messaging the property management company, a couple of phone calls, very persistent. I'm not the type of person that would just give up. It was just unfortunate because we had spent several thousand dollars booking that place. Yeah. And then had to pay double to book the second place. So we were not ready to give up on getting our money back. So we did get a refund, a full refund, but it was not easy. It was not an easy process.
1: When they were opposing giving you your refund, what was their argument?
2: Just that if there was anything that was broken, they would come over immediately that evening and repair it. And I just said, it's not about that. It's we have four children and four adults that are here for vacation. And it's just, it was gross. It was nothing like the photos, and we took some, called it Instagram versus reality when you,
0: yeah,
2: the
0: you
2: highlight
0: see those.
2: Reel. The photos on there were just so doctored, it was not even funny, and then so we took our own real photos and put them side by side and sent them to Airbnb, and I think they got the picture at that point.
0: Sure. Now, is the listing still live on the site?
2: I can still see it, and I did, I think I was telling your producer when we were talking about having this discussion today that the listing drastically changed actually that night when we started complaining. It went from having several five-star reviews, talking about the gorgeous sunset deck, to literally, I don't even understand how this happened, like someone flipped a switch, and then the Airbnb listing said one-star reviews saying that the place was outdated, that the powder room was gross. I don't know how that
0: could
2: potentially happen, but the listing literally changed in the blink of an eye, and I can still see it up there, but now with negative reviews.
0: That's so weird.
2: The woman called us, they told us that they were actually rent this house out most often to some of the fraternities at the local university for their parties.
0: Of course they did.
1: They don't care.
0: They don't care. They just want a place to drink.
2: No, and the capacity on the listing went from 10 to 40.
0: Oh, nice.
2: I literally can't even make this up.
0: So now, next time you use Airbnb, give us, what do you think your big words of wisdom is other than just to reverse image search or the pictures or anything like that and not trust the reviews?
2: We were very tricked, but I guess I'm not sure. I was asked the question by someone, would you do an Airbnb again? Yes, I would, but I guess I would just do a little more due diligence. I think looking at the amount of reviews, if there's only 3 or 4 and the place has been rented out for 4 years, I think that's a major red flag.
0: Yeah, for sure.
2: And maybe even doing a little more due diligence on looking a little more closely at the photos or asking some other questions. I don't think I would rent again through a property management company. I think you can tell, it'll say, John is the host and he's a superstar on this host site. I wish I would have done that and realized that it was through a property management company and something was just not right.
0: Yeah, and that's the thing. When you do rent something, and I rent homes for the family to come out to Santa Barbara or Phoenix, I always do drive-bys. If at all possible, do a drive-by. And there was a place that I was going to rent in Santa Barbara, and I walked by it, and I thought, this is a sketchy area. It looks great online.
1: Right.
0: But the area, and I know that you're like sketchy in Santa Barbara. Yeah, there was a sketchy area in Santa Barbara.
1: Oh, no. It was Volvos instead of Maybachs in the driveway.
0: It was bad.
1: What is this, Compton?
0: Hey, coming up in our Bet You Didn't Know This, when we're talking about white noise, do you use white noise machines?
1: No, but my kids do.
0: We're going to be talking more about that. But first, let's talk about hard drives. They crash every single day. And let me tell you, it's not like your hard drive comes up and says, hey, I'm going to be crashing. No.
1: Just letting you know.
0: Doesn't do that. 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

0: So does white noise really help you focus?
1: Okay.
0: We'll does find it? Out.
1: No, yes. I don't think so. It's distracting to me.
0: A new study in Scientific Reports says bursts of white noise while volunteers memorize words and pictures. I got it. You can stop that now.
1: See, it's distracting.
0: The noise made them more alert, but the next day they remembered items not very well.
1: See?
0: The boost was gone within 24 hours because they say the white noise tricks your body into feeling energized, like a tiny shot of caffeine.
1: Okay.
0: But your brain doesn't lock in.
1: No, because you got too many things you're trying to process at the same time.
0: I can't stand any noise. I really have, I need to have silence.
1: I do too. I don't know. Brielle does her homework with music playing in her ears. I don't get it. I don't know how she can do it.
0: You know, I bought noise-canceling headphones.
1: Yeah?
0: Mm-hmm.
1: Were they Shady Rays or... Dang it, what's the name of the one? The fun you advertise.
0: Forget that. I bought noise-canceling headphones.
1: Did you?
0: Yes, I did. I haven't heard any complaints.
1: Awful.
0: If you haven't already, make sure that you get our free newsletter. You're going to love it. GetKim.com.
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8: Not leaving yet. I'm Carmen Roberts, Fox News. A massive storm hammering the East Coast for 3 days is still pushing towards land centered over New Jersey. Fox Weather's Bob Van Dillen has more from Manasquan, New Jersey.
9: It means flooding concerns. It also means coastal flooding concerns and, of course, the beach erosion. That's the main deal that we're going to be going on forward for the next 24 hours. Then whose problem is it? Right up towards Nantucket, looking at the east coast of New England. That's just going to get smashed next, and that's going to be Monday evening through Tuesday before finally this nor'easter just gets the heck out of here.
8: Well, the storms caused massive coastal flooding, beach erosion, knocked out power, disrupted travel, and downed trees, with one killing a man in Brooklyn, New York. And with more on the forecast, here's Fox's Weather's Jane Minar.
10: The wind has relaxed some, but that rain is building in, especially for New Jersey and New York City. Our nor'easter has some spread, stretching all the way across the interior northeast up into New England, cloud cover through much of the interior, but steadier rain is now beginning to really settle in, especially for the North Jersey coastline up into New York. This is probably going to be the most impactful batch of rain that we've seen so far this entire event, but overall, winds starting to back off.
8: President Trump told reporters he rejected Iran's plan to reopen the Strait of Hormuz, but Iran's foreign minister, Abbas Araghchi, said they're still waiting for an official response, and he told NBC's Meet the Press, Iran's ready for war if that's what it takes.
11: We trust ourselves. We are ready for diplomacy. We are ready for war at the same time. They had tested us in both cases. They tested us in their aggression twice, and they are welcome if they want to test us once again.
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8: Pope Leo spent a third day in France as he looks to restore public trust in the church.
23: Pope Leo XIV presides over Mass in Lourdes, a pilgrimage site to millions of Catholics, as he also meets with several abuse victims as the church continues to deal with its darkest failure. Pope Leo prayed at the Grotto of Our Lady of Lourdes, where more than a century and a half ago, the church says an apparition of the Virgin Mary appeared to a young girl named Bernadette. But it's emotional and psychological wounds that are forefront today, as the Pope was expected to meet with seven clergy abuse victims. The Pope also met with the sick as he continues to stress the sanctity of life from conception to natural death. Then he wraps up his four-day visit in the northeast city of Metz, where his pilgrimage will take on a more political focus. In Lourdes, France, Lauren Green, Fox News.
8: An American family visiting Athens, Greece, was killed when a building collapsed Friday just before they were set to leave the city. The four tourists were staying in the two-story building when it buckled in what officials suspect was a gas leak. Two other people died, an elderly British man and his Greek wife, and three others were injured in that dawn explosion. The Trump administration is about to reset fuel efficiency rules for automakers.
24: It's a major rollback of federal fuel economy standards for new cars and light trucks, giving automakers freedom to build more gas-powered vehicles. President Trump broke the news Saturday on Truth Social with a formal announcement due on Monday. The Biden White House had mandated a 50.4 miles per gallon standard by 2031. A proposal issued this past December would have lowered that requirement to an average of 34.5 miles per gallon for cars and light trucks by 2031. Paul Stevens, Fox News.
8: And Detroit police say three people are dead, four injured after an argument led to gunfire at an after-hours club. All seven are believed to be in their 20s and 30s. I'm Carmen Roberts. This is Fox News.
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0: It's a very annoying sound.
1: Which one?
0: This one.
1: What is that?
0: That's when you get like 6 text messages in just a few seconds.
1: Oh, yeah. I don't have any of my... No sounds turned on my phone.
0: You don't
1: just,
0: know?
1: No, just haptic. Just shakes and rattles and rolls. No sounds.
0: Mine just... I have mine on vibration, too.
1: Yeah.
0: Barry has his like... When text, it goes, Kim Komando is sending a text to you.
1: No, it doesn't.
0: And then it reads it. It's so annoying. Oh, my God. We were in the car driving to the airport the other day, and it's like... Joe, the landscaper, is now texting you saying blah blah blah. I'm like, I was listening to the music.
1: That's so annoying.
0: Especially when it's on Apple CarPlay.
1: Right.
0: It's really horrible. So, you know, these are texts that will say like wait or LOL or OMG or I can't believe what Brenda did.
1: Right.
0: Whatever it may be. So you get one text, just one giant wall of words with a period at the end. So there's a war going on about text messaging right now online. And your answer tells everybody your age. And I don't want you to answer this. Okay?
1: I won't even answer it after. But I want you to pick one.
0: Is it 6 texts or you like or 1 paragraph? And then there's a tiny dot that you may be using that people think when you use this dot that you're actually upset at them.
1: Okay.
0: And you're mad at them.
1: All right.
0: And we're going to talk about which dot that is. But first, we have to talk about building a website. What do you think of when I say we're going to build a website?
1: That's going to be expensive.
0: I get PTSD.
1: It's going to be a lot of work.
0: It is. Because it's a nightmare.
1: Right.
0: But not anymore. I mean, this is really amazing. 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All right, so here's the fight. A Gen Zer went viral after admitting that her millennial coworkers can't stand the way that she's texting.
1: Okay.
0: This is a big problem. She hits send for just a few words.
1: Right.
0: She says millennial texts come in one big chunk.
1: Correct. So it's like, hey, what are you doing tonight? Send. I want to go to the mall. Send. Or we can go see a movie. Send. And afterwards, we're going to get Chick-fil-A. Send.
0: Okay. Millennials, you know, that big chunk.
1: It's just a paragraph.
0: Exactly. It's called a paragraph. She didn't know what it's called.
1: Okay. It's a big chunk.
0: It's a big chunk.
1: It's a paragraph.
0: And the reason why is, I don't know if you remember, I barely remember this, is that we used to pay 10 cents per text.
1: Oh, a long time ago.
0: Yeah. And I remember my dad texting me, and it just said, like, UAL 22... like at 8:44 p.m. And I'm like, what is that? He goes, you can't read that? I'm coming in on United
1: Airlines. I knew it. Okay, like,
0: what is that? But there was no day. What day is that? So that dot is a period.
1: Yeah, you end sentences with them.
0: A BM University study found that texts end in a period come across to Gen Zers as less sincere.
1: Driving home from practice, and Amelia is in the front seat, and she's running the music. Now, everyone in my household knows the password to my phone. I have nothing to hide. Every single person. All kids. Everybody has access. So she grabs my phone, unlocks it, and starts running the music in the car. Then Lisa sends a text, and Amelia says, what do you want me to say back? And I was like, just tell her, oh, we'll go tomorrow because we don't have time tonight. And she types it out, and then this is her exact quote. Do you want me to end the text with a period so she knows it's coming from an old guy?
0: And what did you say?
1: Absolutely.
0: There. And so if you use punctuation, you're the old guy.
1: They don't even like capital letters.
0: No?
1: It's all lowercase. I guarantee you, the last text message I got from one of the girls does not have a capital letter in it. Where's Amelia? Hold on. There it is. So embarrassing. Not one capital. Ha ha ha ha. Not one capital. Happy birthday. Not one capital letter.
0: Now, here's the thing. So Barry was dictating to ChatGPT, and he said, I am going to be telling you some phrases that I want you to incorporate into my petition to the FCC. Period. And I said, you don't have to give punctuation.
1: It's not a telegram.
0: You're an AI chatbot. Question mark.
1: It'll figure it out.
0: I know.
1: That's so funny. Dash, dash, stop.
0: I'm trying to help him along.
1: Yeah.
0: I really am, because after all, it's my job here as America's beloved digital goddess. My name is Kim Komando, and you just tapped into the nation's biggest, best, award-winning, most entertaining show about all things digital. You can find us in over 450 stations. I'm not really sure what the number is. We've been growing like weeds lately.
1: Period.
0: Across the country. That's where the period would
1: oh,
0: be.
1: Oh, I apologize.
0: Okay. And we're also streaming in your favorite radio app, and you can find us at youtube.com/Kim Komando, where you should just subscribe because you don't want to miss a moment. And a big salute goes out to all of our 375,000 service members listening on the American Forces Network in 175 countries and aboard 200 ships at sea. So listen to this story. A California dad took off his Meta smart glasses. He left them on the bathroom counter. And over the next week, every time someone walked into the room, the glasses automatically woke up and started recording.
1: Why? Did he have like a motion setting on?
0: He had no idea that this was happening. He opened his phone's camera and he found a folder full of video showing his wife getting out of the shower.
1: Oh, no.
0: Kids using the toilet, all synced to Meta's AI cloud. And this is all part of a federal lawsuit that says Meta glasses exposed intimate footage, including sex and passwords overseas, to their workers in Kenya, who are actually trying to train the AI.
1: So they're using the videos to train AI, and then the ones that are private, the people in Kenya are then like downloading and sharing?
0: That's what it looks like, because Meta's fine print, this is what it says, lets human reviewers analyze this data. And now people are saying, we never gave consent to that.
1: Well, you did. You just didn't.
0: You just, you know what?
1: You signed a document by clicking on a box that says you did, but you didn't read it.
0: That if you agree. You agreed to that.
1: Right.
0: Okay, you did, because you didn't read the terms and conditions.
1: Which no one does.
0: No, not at all. Let's see, time for our Flock update. Flock runs over 120,000 cameras right now?
1: It's sad that there's so much information that we actually can have a weekly segment called the Flock update, because it's so bad.
0: It's so bad. The reason why we're bringing this up is that hackers breached a camera. They tore it down. They unlocked the internal hard drive. It logged 1.6 million images on 50,000 cars over 3 weeks.
1: That's a million images in 3 weeks.
0: But it wasn't just tracking license plates. It was tracking pedestrians and bikes and things like that.
1: Facial recognition?
0: Well, they're not there, but I'm sure that it could be tied into that. I mean, it's just a matter. It's just like, oh, let's tie the database to this database.
1: Well, it's recording the face, and then later when they get the ability to do it, they'll say, oh, we've already recorded that face 16,000 times.
0: That's Andrew.
1: Hey, hi.
0: Meanwhile, Flock is offering a generous voluntary buyout package.
1: What does that mean?
0: To all 1,500 of its employees.
1: All 15?
0: 1,500.
1: Yeah.
0: Yeah, I thought you said 15.
1: Yeah, I meant 15. Yes.
0: All 15 in place.
1: Yeah, all 15? What if all 15 say yes? Why are they buying everybody out?
0: I guess they're not doing that well. They've lost a lot of contracts.
1: Okay.
0: You get double your normal severance pay. They say it's worth tens of thousands of dollars.
1: Why don't they just lay everybody off? That's what everybody else does.
0: They want to make good. They want to make sure that you're happy. They give you a little severance
1: pay. They're good for society, see?
0: This is interesting to me. Is that because it actually happened to a friend of mine. She was in Rome with her daughter and daughter, like mother-daughter trip, and she was 14. And they were taking selfies of each other, and this kid came up and said, hey, do you want me to take a picture of you guys together? And then he ran off with the phone. Apple is now building an auto-lock feature to stop these thieves right in their tracks. So code inside the latest iOS update says that it's going to use motion sensors and your Apple Watch to detect if there's a sudden snatch and grab.
1: Wow.
0: The split second that it leaves your grip, the screen instantly locks, shuts out thieves out of your banking apps, and all your private data. I think it's so smart.
1: It is smart, but it is. We're like 4 months away from the story where mom's holding a phone, kid decides to grab it and run away as a joke, and she now can't get into her banking. That's going to happen.
0: I'm sure it's going to happen.
1: But it's cool.
0: Storm Chasers, they got a new co-pilot, Radar Scope. It's one of the most powerful weather radar apps that's out there. Now, I'm kind of a weather nerd.
1: Okay.
0: And so when I was looking at this, I thought, you know, it sounds kind of like a commercial. And it's not commercial, but I just think that it's cool that if you really are looking for high-resolution data that the Storm Chasers use, that you can now put this in Apple CarPlay on your dash.
1: Oh, wow. That
0: so
1: is
0: as
1: cool.
0: You're driving, that you can also see that. 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
1: That means I'm what? Only $2,400 away from getting a new iPhone Fold.
0: You're pretty close. Do you know why the settlement is?
1: Why?
0: Because you remember all the commercials that came out? Apple was saying, we have AI.
1: Yeah,
0: it's going to be great. Siri's amazing.
1: Yes, I opted into the free beta version.
0: Yes, it wasn't quite that amazing.
1: No, did it last longer than 90 days? I don't think it did.
0: No. And the new Siri is horrible.
1: So brutal.
0: No, I'm the eternal optimist. My glass is always half full. Apples, ponies and flowers and unicorns and Apple, they all go together because everything should be good. But this morning I'm like, I want to text Hannah and it's like, and it just, lights up. And that's the thing that I hate, is that it lights up.
1: It's the hope that it's going to work.
0: And you're like, yeah, this is going to be it. And then you say, text this person. And then it just dies. Or even worse, it lights up. And you say, text this person. And then you say exactly what you wanted to text. And then it dies.
1: Or it's like, hey, text Hannah. What do you want to say to Roger? No, I said text Hannah. Do you want me to use ChatGPT to do that? That's the new one. It happens all the time, especially in the car. You'll ask Siri a question and you'll be like, what was the batting average of Lou Gehrig in 1927? Would you like me to use ChatGPT to do that? No, just go on the internet and find out.
0: Why are you asking me?
1: Right.
0: Just go find the answer. I don't know what's wrong with Apple. They should have been able to figure this out.
1: Is this going to be the end of Apple? Is that they're just so left behind, or are they too big to fail?
0: They're too big to fail.
1: Okay.
0: Plus, they have so many loyal fans.
1: Right.
0: I mean, every time you look at those product announcements, I just laugh out loud because it's like, it has a power button. Yeah!
1: We need power buttons. This is awesome!
0: Oh my God. People, get a life. All right, I'm going to play a voice, and I want you to figure out and to guess whose voice this is.
1: I'm closing my eyes. I'm focusing.
2: A whole new generation of golden ticket holders will compete against each other in my factory. For a lifetime supply of money, you will test my factory. Or is my factory testing you? Don't worry. Something only goes wrong 3 times out of 10.
0: So, whose voice is that?
1: Well, obviously, it sounds like a Willy Wonka, parody.
0: It's Willy Wonka.
1: Okay.
0: It's a new Netflix show called Wonka's The Golden Ticket.
1: Okay. And the original Willy Wonka was, what was his name, that actor?
0: Gene Wilder.
1: Yes, Gene Wilder. Mm-hmm. Somewhat sounded like him. It also sounded like a physicist that I listened to, Dr. Amichio Kaku. Is that him?
0: No.
1: That's a real name. But is it an AI version of Gene Wilder?
0: Yes, it is. Contestants are heading into a real-life candy factory to battle for $3 million. That's the whole concept behind this Netflix special. The narrator giving out the instructions, who you just heard, is the AI voice clone of Gene Wilder, who passed away 10 years ago. And they say that they got full blessing from Wilder's widow and the estate. Now, I will tell you that I read something where Wilder said, I don't want you to do this.
1: Oh, really?
0: So, but the estate and everybody's doing it anyway.
1: Sure, he's not in with us. He doesn't own any of his stuff. Sorry.
0: What does Willy Wonka use to keep his factory clean?
1: I don't know what.
0: The Oompa Roombas.
1: Oompa Roompa Doopity.
0: Do you like cats?
1: No. Wait a minute. Think. Don't say anything bad about cats on the internet because people will try and kill you. I don't mind them.
0: Purina has something called the Pettivity. It launched this past week, $150 smart feeder. It recognizes your little cat's face. It uses cameras and AI, tracks, who's eating how much and how often. You get video check-ins, feeding schedules, no subscription.
1: No subscription?
0: Nope. Low food alerts. The catch is dry food only.
1: Okay. That's actually cool. I would use that for the dogs.
0: What do you call a pile of cats?
1: I don't know what.
0: A meowton.
1: Oh, boy.
0: I love cats.
1: Oh, yes, I love cats too.
0: You have to. One time we talked about how bad cats, remember that? how I don't like cats and you don't like cats. And every cat lady in the country sent a nasty letter.
1: I literally work with a guy who said, we always said where cats stink up the house. He got doxxed. Social security number, phone number, address, all put on the internet.
0: You know, Hannah?
1: Yeah.
0: This guy said, you know, they were going back and forth on Hinge or something. And she said, you know, I have a cat and a dog. And he said, that's why you're single. You have a cat.
1: Cats are hard. You got to love cats. You got to love your cats.
0: All right. Coming up, we have Brand New or Not True. We have a Carbonite tip, sync versus delete, our AI tool of the week. It's a side hustle that I am going to try. And what's going on with TSA and wallet IDs? We got that and your phone calls coming up. All right. 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Some people in both New York and Los Angeles look down upon the state of Alabama, saying it's backwards and uncultured. It's called urban snobbery. But let's take a look at how both New York and LA, two of the largest public school systems in America, are treating AI, and then hear about what Alabama's doing. I'm Kim Komando for NetSuite. If your revenues are over seven figures, see how AI is changing the way we work. 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New York and Los Angeles public schools have imposed a one-year absolute moratorium on students from kindergarten through eighth grade learning about, using, or being exposed to AI. Meanwhile, in Alabama, public schools say that students must learn not only how to use the current technologies, but to explore, evaluate, and use the newest innovations. So, which students will be better prepared? The East and West Coast AI fearmongers, or the so-called backwards people of Alabama. 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
1: Let's do it.
0: Joe in Santa Barbara, California. Hi there, Joe.
2: Hi there, Kim. Thanks for taking my call.
0: You betcha. What's going on?
2: Well, my mom, who will be 90 years old, wants to take all of her children and spouses on a cruise to Alaska. And I was just curious, can AI help me with the logistics and planning and everything?
1: We're going on a cruise in June, but we are using AI. We put in the name of the ship. We put in all the activities, who's going, the schedule, and said, hey, make a plan for us. And then go over the plan and say, we don't like this, we don't like that. How about this? Change that. Yeah, absolutely.
0: But you always have to tell AI to be what you need it to be, mm-hmm. right? So that's always your first prompt is be a cruise travel expert with a lot of experience with dealing with Alaskan cruises. Right. And then you say, I'm on 7-day cruise. I'm on this ship. Like you said, the ports with ages with your mom. Maybe if there's mobility issues, you want to mention that.
2: Right. Wheelchair. Yep.
0: And then you want to ask it to compare ship excursions when you get off the boat, because sometimes it's actually cheaper if you don't go through the ship.
1: Right. But you are risking that there's not going to be a seat on that excursion. So that's why, you know, you're paying for the convenience of making sure you can go. We've ran into that before on cruises where we're like, we'll just pay for it when we get there. And it was all sold out.
0: Okay. What is the main benefit of going on a cruise? Let me ask Joe, what's the main benefit of going on a cruise?
2: Well, on this, I've been on a cruise before and it didn't do me any good, but my mom wants to do it. My mom really wants to cruise through Alaska, and I'm wondering, do we go through Vancouver or through Seattle? I mean, of course, we'd need passports if we go through Vancouver, but I've heard things happen in Seattle where then they do transfer you to Vancouver, and then that means we definitely need passports.
0: So does that mean weather-wise?
2: Yes, probably weather-wise, but I know that we need to go between May and September. That's the perfect time.
0: But, I mean, if you like cruising, this is a good idea.
1: It absolutely is.
0: It's pretty amazing.
1: Because even you don't have to sit to a to-the-minute schedule, but gives you an idea of how a day could flow where you're getting the most bang for your buck time-wise.
0: All right, quick quiz. You delete a photo on your laptop. It's also in iCloud and OneDrive. Is that photo safe? Andrew,
1: yeah,
0: yes
1: sure,
0: or no?
1: Of course.
0: Nope.
1: Oh.
0: Sync means what happens on one device happens everywhere. 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
1: Just what I always wanted.
0: Or Not True. You're a liar.
2: That's right. 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It's America's favorite radio game show sensation where you get to play along at home. Is it brand new or not true? And today, Andrew, you're going to be presenting three products.
3: Yes.
2: Two are fake.
3: One is real.
2: And my job is to
3: find the real one.
2: Okay.
3: It would be too easy to find the fake one. You'd have a 66% chance. You could just close your eyes. You wouldn't even have to pay attention and just go, the second one.
2: See how you just did that? Close your eyes. You know I only can see out of one eye, so you're making fun of me.
3: Yep. So we have three products.
2: Yes.
3: They did create some AI voiceovers.
2: Okay.
3: But because of the backlash on Sunday Night Football between the Colts and Chiefs, we're not using AI here.
2: Okay.
3: It's going to be all me, baby.
2: Excellent.
3: Product number one. In China, if you're dealing with an online stalker, college student Li Wei has come up with a way to get rid of them once and for all. Hire a stalker for your stalker. Introducing Stalkback. Its AI tracks your stalker online and sends them messages like, where are you? Who's that in that profile picture? You were on the online 12 minutes ago. Why haven't you answered me? It sends so many messages, your stalker doesn't have time to stalk you anymore.
2: I love that.
3: Stalkback, available now for just $3.99 per month. Product number two. Have you ever heard of a turducken?
2: That's the turkey and the duck?
3: That's a duck inside of a chicken inside of a turkey.
2: Okay.
3: Well, now we have techno. Why is that funny?
2: I don't know. The way you said it. I didn't know there was a chicken involved. I thought it was just a duck in a turkey.
3: Where are you going to get the N part of turducken? Tur-duck-N.
2: Okay. Turkey, obviously, duck, I've never had chicken. That.
3: We have technology's version of the turducken. It's called the Roomba Duo. It's a robot vacuum with a small robot inside of it. The big Roomba handles all the floors, but then it sends out its little baby Roomba to clean the tight spots that it can't reach. It's like your vacuum had a baby, except there's no afterbirth or episiotomy scars. Currently in development. Product number three. This is a product Goldilocks would absolutely love. Nothing is ever too hot. Nothing is ever too cold. It's just right with the new Cool Now feature from Samsung Microwaves. It's designed for parents that heat up their kids' food and then press the cool down feature to bring it down to a safe eating temperature. Finally, we can have a hot pocket that's warm on the outside and not the temperature of molten lava on the inside.
2: That is so true.
3: Hot pocket. That should be the commercial for hot pockets. It's so hot. Look for Cool Now to be added to all Samsung microwaves in early 2027.
2: Okay, see, now this isn't fair.
3: Okay.
2: Because you are using concept products. And what? Those are not real products.
3: What do you mean I'm using concept products?
2: Because you said the Roomba is coming out soon and the Samsung's coming out soon.
3: Right.
2: Okay, my
3: these are all based on past press releases.
2: Not all of them.
3: Well,
2: because you said two are fake.
3: Right.
2: So, so you just lied.
3: Just think about it this way, right? If the real product is coming out soon, I have to make the other ones mirror it so it seems more real.
2: Okay. Well, I don't believe in the stalker stalking.
3: Okay. Well, let me find this. Hold on one second.
2: The Cool Now would really be amazing.
3: Really?
2: Yeah, I think that would be something that would be amazing.
3: That's a feature that you would go, oh, I'm going to upgrade my microwave, so I have the Cool Now feature.
2: No, because I don't really use the microwave very much.
3: So why would it be amazing?
2: Well, I think it'd be good for people who have who eat processed food. I don't eat processed food.
3: You can microwave things other than processed food. Your matcha gross stuff over there, you can microwave that if you wanted to.
2: That is not gross.
3: Oh, it's so nasty looking.
2: It does kind of look like dirt in a glass.
3: Right. No one looks at matcha and goes, tasty.
2: I love my matcha.
3: All right.
2: So I'm going to go with the Roomba.
3: You're going to go with the Roomba.
2: I think it's like the Roomba had a baby. I think that is the real product.
3: Sandra, let her know if she's correct or false. Ah, you got it right.
2: Yes.
3: See, I told you. There's the video we're rolling right now of the real product, the real baby Roomba. So if you imagine a regular Roomba, but now it's three times as tall. And the top part is another Roomba that's smaller that then a mechanical arm drops on the ground to reach the spaces that the big Roomba can't get to.
2: You can't trust a Roomba.
3: Why not?
2: They suck up on dirt on everybody. They suck dirt up on everybody. And my words are wrong.
3: Whether you get the punchline right or not, it's not funny.
2: Charlemagne in Dallas, Texas. Save me, Charlemagne. Save me. What's going on?

0: I don't carry a wallet.
1: Neither do I.
0: It's all on your phone.
1: Yeah, I have my ID, I have my car insurance, I have my credit cards.
0: We're talking about putting your ID inside Apple Wallet or Google Wallet. 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Setup takes just a few minutes. You open wallet and hit the plus sign. It says driver's license or ID. Same thing in Google Wallet. This actually works at over 250 airports. So
1: it's way more than 13 states.
0: Now, don't toss your wallet just yet because I got pulled over.
1: And?
0: Yeah, and Mike. You know, Mike.
1: Your favorite cop that pulls you over all the time.
0: I think he's got a crush. I really do. I even asked him. I'm like, do you have a crush on me or what?
1: That's what I do with most of my crushes. I give them tickets for speeding.
0: No, he doesn't give me a ticket. He just pulls me over.
1: Well, then that's a waste of Phoenix City resources.
0: So I said, here. He said, driver's license. And I said, oh, come on. You know what my driver's license number is. You have it memorized. But he actually told me that it's the law that you still have to carry plastic.
1: For now. In the future, we'll get there.
0: You know, my driver's license says that I'm an organ donor.
1: Does it?
0: Mm-hmm. I own a piano. Hey, make sure that you sign up for our free newsletter for more fun jokes, tips, and secrets, and all kinds of great stories. A million folks get it. It's 5-star.
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7: Lockdown lifted. I'm Deborah Valentine, Fox News. Towson University in Maryland issued a shelter-in-place order Sunday evening after a nearby shooting injured one man. Baltimore County Police spokesperson Detective Trey Corbin says the injured person has been taken to a hospital.
8: Notified that an individual and located this individual in the area of Campus Drive. It is an 18-year-old male who sustained a non-life-threatening gunshot wound.
7: Police say the injured person and the shooting are not related to the university. He confirmed people are in custody without providing further details. Five men arrested near the UK airbase RAF Fairford on Sunday. Fox's Rich Edson reports.
9: An investigation is underway in the United Kingdom after five men were arrested on suspicion of terror and explosive offenses. Police responded after a tip-off that three suspicious vehicles were traveling toward a British Air Force base. It's been used by U.S. military bombers within the war with Iran. Nearby homes were evacuated while the bomb squad searched the vans. President Trump says the suspects were under surveillance and claims they were looking to do, quote, big damage.
7: Prime Minister Andy Burnham on X called the incident deeply concerning. Microsoft co-founder and philanthropist Bill Gates has called on the U.S. to be a leader in regulating the growth of artificial intelligence. He warns that AI is advancing at a pace that's hard to keep up with. Gates tells NBC's Meet the Press that the scale of what's coming is historic.
10: This is truly an evolutionary event. You know, we have created an intelligent species that in many respects is already smarter than we are, and over the next several years at kind of exponentially improving level will be insanely smarter than we are.
7: The Microsoft co-founder has been a prominent voice in technology. 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
7: A nor'easter continues to weaken as it curls up the East Coast into New England. Fox Weather's Bob Van Dillen has the latest.
23: The wind is actually coming down a little bit right now, which is good news. But now we're transitioning to some very heavy rain. We have a steady belt of rain. It starts out there in the Atlantic, and it's plowing into the Jersey Shore. Winds are still onshore at the Manasquan Inlet. High tide moving in. It's the onshore push with the wind. It's going to get the coastal flood advisories warnings for another two high tide rounds. Also, another 1 to 3 inches of rain. Ultimately, it's going to be in the way out of here. It feels like 55, and it's just steady drenching rain at this point.
7: One man was killed by a falling tree in Brooklyn, New York City. Around 3,000 outages in New Jersey and 13,000 in New York State are reported. Hurricane Nolo is moving away from the Hawaiian Islands amid a lingering threat of heavy rain and flash flooding. SpaceX plans a Starship launch on Monday morning.
24: Starship's expected to complete 6 laps around the Earth while deploying 26 next-generation Starlink satellites into low orbit along the way. So then, after nearly 10 hours in space, Starship will try and guide itself safely back home in roughly 2,500-degree heat before attempting a controlled splashdown. Now, the big test here, though, can Starship deliver its payload and survive this trip back all intact, especially as both the U.S. and China just push deeper into space? So what SpaceX learns also from these test flights could also help pave the way for what comes next year. NASA has this multi-billion dollar contract with SpaceX to develop a version of Starship that could land astronauts on the moon.
7: That's Fox's Sarah Allegre reporting on Monday's planned Starship launch. Splashdown is expected to occur 10 hours after launch, which is scheduled for 8:15 a.m. Eastern Time on Monday. I'm Deborah Valentine. This is Fox News.
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0: Okay, here's the scam that's spreading. You open an email, and the first thing you see is a picture of your own front door. Then your full name, your street, a note that says, "Hey, nice house, by the way." They say that they hacked your webcam. 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
1: Ooh.
0: That's right. But first, we have Michael in Omaha, Nebraska. Hello there, Michael.
2: Hi, how are you?
0: Fabulous. What's going on?
2: Before we get to my question, I just want to say how I love your show, and The Current is just awesome. I just love reading it. And I even surprised my five kids because I come up with stuff that they don't even know about. So it's all due to you. So
0: Now, do you repeat the dad jokes too?
2: I do, yeah. My son gets accused, actually. He's 30 years old, and he gets accused of saying too many dad jokes.
3: Give him a run for his money.
0: That's it. That's it. Well, thank you for your kind words, Michael. Thank you. That's sweet.
2: Oh, sure, sure. So we're going to be taking a trip to Italy. We actually leave on Saturday, and a young man from our parish is taking the last step before he becomes a priest, becoming ordained as a deacon.
0: Mm-hmm.
2: So we're taking a trip with the church, and then my wife is going to extend it. So we're going to go to Rome, Florence, then we're going to go up to Milan. We're going to go down to the Amalfi Coast and
0: wow.
2: then Sorrento.
0: Did he mention that he was taking us at all, Andrew?
3: No, absolutely not. Please hang up on this caller.
2: You know, we were one of the things we were looking at doing was getting an eSIM. And our son gave us one that we could, you know, that he heard really good reviews on it. But I kind of want to get your thoughts on what you think might be some good ones to look at.
0: Well, basically what we're talking about for everybody's like, what's an eSIM? Is that when you travel overseas, you want to be able to use your phone just like you're here in the United States. The problem is that it could cost a lot of money, maybe $10 a day, $15 a day. Which doesn't sound bad if it's 2 days.
3: Right.
0: But when you start getting
3: 2 weeks,
0: then you're like, wow. And then you may also run into some roaming charges. I never forget when I came back from Lima, I got a cell phone bill for $710.
3: Just because it was sitting there pinging off things?
0: Yeah. And I was like, oh, not a problem. And I was like, I'm on like AT&T. This is going to be great.
3: Sure.
0: And they would not reverse the charges.
3: Even when Kim Commando, the digital goddess, called in?
0: So you have different eSIM companies. So it's like an electronic or a virtual SIM. Which one did your son recommend?
2: It's called Air Alo.
0: Yes, that's Alo. Yeah, that's a very good one. Another one's called Holofly. There's also Saley, which is really big in Europe as well. So the whole idea is that you are going to go into your settings, cellular, then eSIM, label it Italy, and then you can scan a QR code, or sometimes there's just an address that you can put in there, and then you will do the Aereo, and that's probably anywhere between, I don't know, $20, $40 a month.
2: Okay.
0: So,
2: okay. Is it something where I'll have to do, like, turn off the roaming, or is that just when you... Because it said kind of on their website, you could just go in, and as soon as you land, you know, it just picks it up, and
0: yes,
2: you just kind of go.
0: Yeah, it does. Now, you know, they say it's unlimited, but just like in the United States, unlimited sometimes means, like, it's going to be unlimited for a while, and then you're just going to be... slow as molasses.
3: So no streaming Italian movies while you're over there.
0: Yes, exactly. And you also want to turn off any background refresh that you have on, say, your email or Facebook or whatever it may be. because that's also running in the background. You know, Wi-Fi, be smart, use a VPN, you know, all that other great stuff. But it sounds like you're going to have a fabulous trip. Gosh.
2: Yeah, we're really looking forward to it. So
0: now, are you going to go see the Pope's Mass?
2: We are. We're going to St. Peter's, but I'm not sure, you know, we're going with the Archbishop and four other priests. So.
0: You should be able to get in.
3: This sounds like the beginning of one of Kim's jokes.
0: Yes. Well, you know, if you do go to Mass, when I went, Mass was on a Wednesday. I'll never forget that. And it was like, I wanted to go to the Mass. I was not traveling with four priests, but I'm very Catholic. And I wanted to go see the Pope. And so I went down to the concierge desk and I said, how do I get to see the Pope's Mass tomorrow? And she's like, well, you know, you have to get those tickets way in advance and all this other stuff. And I said, well, is there anybody who I could buy a ticket from? She's like, yeah, there is. And she said, I'll get back to you. So I bought 3 tickets to the Pope's Mass on the black market.
3: Really?
0: I thought that was
3: secondary market church tickets?
0: I know. I thought that was so funny.
3: Was it expensive?
0: It was expensive. It was like $150 a pop.
3: Oh, well, okay. I was expecting a lot more.
0: No, they were free to whoever got them.
3: Yeah, that's true.
0: And then Barry's going through. Just one thing I want to pass along is that while we were there for the Mass, there are gypsies and you have to be careful.

0: 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Ron and Grace, I guess we have a twofer here in Kansas City. Hi there, guys.
1: Hey, how you doing, Kim?
0: Good. So you must be Ron. Where's Grace?
2: Hi, how are you doing?
0: Good, good. So what's happening?
1: Well, I had written into you, Kim. By the way, I love your newsletters. You've helped me with so many things, collagen and VPNs and many other things. Whenever I got to look something up, I go there. And if I need to, I write, and then somebody from your staff always gets back with them. They're
0: nice.
1: Very helpful.
0: Thank you. Thank you for your kind words.
1: Anyway, my wrote in for is Grace has got just graduated from college with a degree in HR. And I used to run a large company, and I was talking to the HR manager there, say, hey, can you help out at all? And she goes, Ron, we're replacing our HR department, except for a couple of people, with AI.
0: Yeah, that happens.
1: And we're concerned about that and wanted to know if you had any ideas. And Grace is here. She can go ahead and you can go and talk to her if you want.
2: Honestly, it's just more concerning because I am an entry-level student. I graduated from the University of Missouri, Kansas City in December. And so I would be an entry-level employee. And now companies are only hiring HR generalists or someone who is specialized. And so entry-level has essentially disappeared from the HR world.

0: Okay, the biggest bracket in America is not football.
1: No.
0: Uh-uh. It's football all Bears.
1: Football doesn't have brackets. Basketball does. But I know what you're talking about.
0: I'm such a sports fan.
1: Huge.
0: Fat Bear Week. That's where 16 giant brown bears in Alaska, they spent the summer stuffing themselves with salmon. And now you can vote for the chunkiest. Get this. They eat up to 200,000 calories a day.
1: Have you seen the before and after pictures of these bears?
0: It's phenomenal.
1: It's insane. It looks like one that weighs 40 pounds. And then one summer later, it's like 4,000 pounds.
0: So 200,000 calories a day is 400 cheeseburgers.
1: That's a lot.
0: Okay.
1: Well, I got to save up for the winter where they're going to lose it all and burn it all away.
0: I feel guilty when I eat a slice of pizza.
1: My favorite's Walker. I like Walker. Walker? Go online, look at Fat Bear Week, Walker.
0: Last year's champ was Chunk.
1: Mm-hmm.
0: He won with a broken jaw. He had a fight with another one.
1: Yeah.
0: He's back. He's hungry. 1,200 pounds.
1: That's what he's at after eating.
0: So here's what you do. You go to fatbearweek.org. Mm-hmm. It's free. Voting's closing soon. The champ gets crowned next week. And if you want to watch them fish live, it's really crazy. We've got the link over at commando.com. But it's fatbearweek.org. Who are you voting for?
1: Walker.
0: Walker. You know, there was a park ranger, and he has a verdict. And he says there's no such thing as being too fat.
1: Oh, really? Mm-hmm.
0: And what do you call a bear with no teeth?
1: What?
0: A gummy bear.
1: Gummy bear. Oh, now her bad jokes are coming with musical cues. Great.
0: And you've heard how great the current is from our listeners today, so make sure that you sign up. Over a million folks, 5-star rated. 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
6: Down lifted. I'm Deborah Valentine, Fox News. Towson University in Maryland issued a shelter-in-place order Sunday evening after a nearby shooting injured one man. Baltimore County Police spokesperson Detective Trey Corbin says the injured person has been taken to a hospital.
7: Notified that an individual and located this individual in the area of Campus Drive. It is an 18-year-old male who sustained a non-life-threatening gunshot wound.
6: Police say the injured person and the shooting are not related to the university. He confirmed people are in custody without providing further details. Five men arrested near the UK air base RAF Fairford on Sunday. Fox's Rich Edson reports.
8: An investigation is underway in the United Kingdom after five men were arrested on suspicion of terror and explosive offenses. Police responded after a tip-off that three suspicious vehicles were traveling toward a British Air Force base. It's been used by U.S. military bombers within the war with Iran. Nearby homes were evacuated while the bomb squad searched the vans. President Trump says the suspects were under surveillance and claims they were looking to do, quote, big damage.
6: Prime Minister Andy Burnham on X called the incident deeply concerning. Microsoft co-founder and philanthropist Bill Gates has called on the U.S. to be a leader in regulating the growth of artificial intelligence. He warns that AI is advancing at a pace that's hard to keep up with. Gates tells NBC's Meet the Press that the scale of what's coming is historic.
9: This is truly an evolutionary event. You know, we have created an intelligent species that in many respects is already smarter than we are, and over the next several years at kind of exponentially improving level will be insanely smarter than we are.
6: The Microsoft co-founder has been a prominent voice in technology. 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
13: Temperatures being 30 degrees above average.
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6: A nor'easter continues to weaken as it crawls up the East Coast into New England. Fox Weather's Bob Van Dillen has the latest.
14: The wind is actually coming down a little bit right now, which is good news, but now we're transitioning to some very heavy rain. We have a steady belt of rain. It starts out there in the Atlantic, and it's plowing into the Jersey Shore. Winds are still onshore at the Manasquan Inlet. High tide moving in. It's the onshore push with the wind. It's going to get the coastal flood advisories, warnings for another two high tide rounds. Also, another 1 to 3 inches of rain. Ultimately, it's going to be in the way out of here. It feels like 55, and it's just steady, drenching rain at this point.
6: One man was killed by a falling tree in Brooklyn, New York City. Around 3,000 outages in New Jersey and 13,000 in New York State are reported. Hurricane Nolo is moving away from the Hawaiian Islands amid a lingering threat of heavy rain and flash flooding. SpaceX plans a Starship launch on Monday morning.
15: Starship's expected to complete 6 laps around the Earth while deploying 26 next-generation Starlink satellites into low orbit along the way. So then, after nearly 10 hours in space, Starship will try and guide itself safely back home and roughly 2,500-degree heat before attempting a controlled splashdown. Now, the big test here, though, can Starship deliver its payload and survive this trip back all intact, especially as both the U.S. and China just push deeper into space? So what SpaceX learns also from these test flights could also help pave the way for what comes next year. NASA has this multi-billion dollar contract with SpaceX to develop a version of Starship that could land astronauts on the moon.
6: That's Fox's Sarah Allegre reporting on Monday's planned Starship launch. Splashdown is expected to occur 10 hours after launch, which is scheduled for 8:15 a.m. Eastern Time on Monday. I'm Deborah Valentine. This is Fox News.

0: hard road.
1: Don't let facts get in the good way of a good narrative, Billy.
2: Never.
1: Over the weekend, an ICE agent shot an illegal immigrant, and there's still a lot of questions about what happened in Austin. But apparently, one thing we do know is that the guy's alive, right?
2: Yep. That's what I heard multiple times, multiple sources. Yeah, he was in, critical stable, some kind of condition. So if he was dead, he wouldn't be in any kind of condition except dead.
1: Well, that's not what the people heard who attended the protest. The people most opinionated about the situation have different information.
3: When I got here, I was told that one individual was murdered.
4: They took him to the hospital, and then while we were out here, people started gathering. While we were out here, we heard that he passed away.
3: The cops are saying that he died at the hospital, but everyone that was here that I talked to said that he died here.
5: He was definitely dead out here.
3: Yes, he died.
5: I heard they pepper sprayed people earlier today.
3: Pepper balls, and I think there was some tear gas out here later.
5: Was anyone being violent?
3: No. There were some guys throwing rocks.
5: I don't know when.
1: Wait, that's the best part.
2: There was one woman said, no violence. And the other was like, well, you know.
1: It's the same woman. There was no violence. We don't understand why they were pepper spraying us. All we were doing was throwing rocks.
2: Mm-hmm.
5: When they pepper sprayed out here or tear gassed or whatever the hell it was, but it's still in the air and it's making me cough. It's making a lot of people cough. Like, you can taste it.
4: We actually drove by right after it happened and went home and found out that what happened was a shooting, and so we came back here. Right when I got here, apparently they had tear gas or pepper sprayed, I'm not sure, which a child. It was a violent protest earlier in the day, in my opinion, but it calmed down a lot. I actually don't know why the cops are not present. It feels kind of strange and a little alarming that they're just circling us.
5: I don't know how long the cops or ICE were here. Apparently,
1: I can explain why the cops aren't there.
2: I would tell you this. If I was at that protest, which I wouldn't be, I would have to cold cock that guy on that drum. The guy just sit there banging that drum randomly. I'd just put him out of my misery.
1: Well, he doesn't even know what he's protesting. That guy just wants to play the drum.
2: Exactly, and I don't want
1: to
2: hear it.
1: He doesn't want to work. He just wants to bang on a drum all day. No, the reason there's no cops there. Do you guys all get why there's no cops at the protest in Austin?
2: There was cops earlier when ICE was doing their law enforcing and stuff, and then they went away.
1: The reason they went away is because that's what people in Austin voted for. You got a big group of people together. There's violence. There's rocks being thrown. There was a little bit of pepper spray. And then all of a sudden, the cops just vanished. Where'd they go? That's what happens when you vote for communists.
6: One thing that's interesting is that a young man was saying, I don't know what they sprayed out in the air, but I'm having trouble breathing. You know, if you're in an area where you can't breathe or you're having difficulty breathing, what could you do? Could you leave? Yes, you could leave. And that one lady's like, we drove by and then we heard there was a shooting. So we immediately turned around and went right back.
1: Isn't that right? Crazy.
6: That's not how normal people do things.
1: They don't think the way you think.
6: No, they do not.
1: It's a totally different mentality of people on the far left. Anyway, that is Austin, Texas. I got to think those people are going to be really angry about this for at least 5 or 10 more minutes.
6: Oh, at least. Well, I heard that's when you know they're talking out of their ass.
1: I heard he died.
6: I heard.
1: And then I heard they took his dead corpse.
6: Uh-huh.
1: And they then they went through his pockets and they took photos of his kids and they wrote jerk on it.
6: Yeah.
1: And then they ripped up the pictures of his children.
2: Ooh.
1: And then they went to his grandma's grave. What do they call that? What's the word for grandma in Spanish?
2: Nina?
1: No. What was the thing AOC said?
2: Yeah. Her
1: abuela.
2: Abuela, there you go.
1: Oh, yeah. They went to his abuela's grave and urinated on it. That's what I heard. So that must be it. So we better throw rocks.
6: There you go.
1: Facts. Who needs that? Anyway, avoid Austin, Texas today, if possible.
2: Oh, every day, if possible. Yeah.
1: Those people are going to take over the state, Billy.
2: That's what I'm hearing.
1: Mm-hmm. Not looking good. People need to vote.
2: Well, yeah, and some people need to not vote, especially the folks that do it wrong.
1: Two sad stories today that would have been sad all by themselves, but when placed by side by side, they almost take on a different context. Carrot Top tried to kill himself this weekend, and Cindy Crawford's 27-year-old son died at a rehab facility. He's apparently a professional model.
2: Professional
6: drug user mainly. I mean, he has had a long, hard run with drugs.
1: A lot of tattoos on his neck and face and that sort of thing.
6: Yeah, and as a model, you know, making a living with your looks, I'm not sure that was the best choice, but make a lot of good choices, it seems like.
1: Well, let's start with the good news. Carrot Top is awake and breathing on his own following an alleged suicide attempt.
2: Did he jump out of a second-story window? That doesn't work.
1: Hospitalized, under close medical care, breathing on his own, continuing to improve. I don't know how he tried to. What did he do? Do you know?
2: No.
1: Me neither.
2: That's why I was asking.
1: It doesn't say here. The guy is jacked. You ever see a photo of Carrot Top? He's in very good shape. Mm-hmm. And I would make fun of the guy because it's like his comedy's not my
6: favorite. He's a prop guy, right? There's a lot of prop comedy.
1: But he makes families with children happy. That's what he does for a living. He goes out and he does family-friendly comedy, and apparently he's made a ton of money doing it. He's 61 years old.
2: Well, then what's his problem? Why did he want to die?
1: I don't know. Maybe because people think he's a joke.
6: Maybe.
1: But that's the thing. It's not my flavor of comedy, but it seems to make people happy. Good for him. More power to you. We wish you a speedy recovery, Carrot Top.
6: But I am concerned what it is that's caused him to, you know, take such harsh action.
1: Robin Williams.
6: I know.
1: You know, Anthony Bourdain. Bourdain's job in life was to travel around the world, eating incredible meals with fascinating people in beautiful places.
6: Sure. Made himself famous, made himself rich, and none of that worked. None of that made him happy.
1: All right. When reached for comment on the passing of Cindy Crawford's son, family spokesperson confirmed the news. The family's asking for privacy. Apparently, this kid's got a history of substance-related issues.
6: You think?
1: In 2019, he got a DUI. Later that year, he was sentenced to 3 years of probation in order to complete a DUI program. Okay. 27 years old, so he's in the 27 club.
6: Yeah. That's famous, if you don't know.
1: And a professional model, the child of a professional model.
6: Well, is
1: this going to be like a Van Gogh thing where he'll become more famous now in his death?
6: No.
1: You don't think so?
6: No, I don't think
1: so. You don't think people will romanticize his life now that this happened?
6: Not enough to reach that status, no.
1: What I worry is that they will, and then it'll make other people want to kill themselves.
6: Well, that's a lot of worry on your mind. I hope your worrying works.
1: Well, I mean,
6: you do stay up late at night, often fidgeting and anxious over these kind of problems.
1: I get your point, but my concern, you understand mine, right?
6: Like, of course.
1: Back when Kurt Cobain died, I was in middle school at the time, and I remember I didn't personally know anyone who killed themselves, but there was a string of them around the white suburban area where I grew up there. It's like, oh, two towns over, another kid killed himself. It's like,
2: you didn't get caught up in it, though, huh?
1: No, I'm still here.
2: All right, see? That was good heads up on your call.
1: Here's the thing. I like being alive. I really do. So if I ever kill myself, just remember, I had dirt on the Clintons, and Epstein didn't kill himself either, I don't think. I think Trump killed Epstein. That's my hot take.
6: You think Epstein's actually dead?
1: I do. Do you think he's alive?
6: Of course.
1: They say there's a lot of people that think he's still alive. Of course, they said that about a lot of famous people. They said it about Jim Morrison. They said it about Tupac. They still say it about Mitch McConnell.
2: They do. Yeah.
6: Did you see Mitch showing up to work last week?
1: If you could call it that.
6: Yeah.
1: Brain dead.
6: They brought him in. I think he was in some sort of a bubble type environment.
1: He didn't know he was a senator.
6: In formaldehyde.
1: Right.
6: He's still there working.
1: If he doesn't know what he's doing, is he a senator?
2: Yeah.
1: You know what I mean?
2: I know what you mean.
1: It's like, hey, Senator, tell us real quick about some of your opinions about parliamentary procedure. Oh, you can't answer the question. Okay.
6: No.
1: How do you feel about the new budget bill? Oh, you have no thoughts on it. Okay.
6: What about that Save America thing? We into that at all?
1: Oh, that's never happening.
6: No.
1: No.
0: Good afternoon, boys and girls, and welcome to Clown Town, USA. Let's have a big hand for everybody's favorite.
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1: A little bit of local focus for just a minute. I understand a lot of our listening audience isn't from here in Southeast Texas. But here in Southeast Texas, we have an unusual problem. There's this woman. She's a doctor, or so she claims. I wasn't there when she graduated.
6: What kind of doctor? Like Dr. Jill?
1: A money doctor? I don't know. She's
6: a chiropractor? You know, a lot of people that say they're doctors. It's a different world than a medical doctor. But anyway.
1: She's an environmental toxicology doctor. It's not a medical degree. It's a PhD.
6: There you go.
1: Anyway, she's the Harris County treasurer. And she's been in office now for a few years. She was charged with driving while intoxicated with a reported blood alcohol level of almost twice the legal limit. She later had 2 reported bond violations. You're not supposed to have any.
6: No, none would be better.
1: Apparently, at some point, they just dismissed it all because I'm guessing because she's politically connected.
6: And you have this person on the phone now?
1: No. Later on, she was charged with vehicular burglary. Now, that's not the same thing as stealing a car. Vehicle burglary means she was stealing out of a car, they claim. She was arrested with misdemeanor burglary of a motor vehicle after allegedly entering a person's unlocked vehicle in a restaurant parking lot and rifling through the items. Ought not.
6: Uh-uh. Don't do that. And so then, she didn't steal the car. That would be a different charge.
1: Right. So then at some point here, that's what she got arrested for. You'd think, well, that'd be the end of that, right?
2: Oh, no, no. Still actively running, of course, as a liberal to retain her job as the person who is going to look after all of our money.
1: So back in May, she got arrested again and charged with a second DWI, reportedly after being found asleep in a vehicle on a highway. That case is still pending.
2: Hmm.
1: And we kept thinking, wow, this woman's terrible. That's not even describing what happens in her professional life, just her personal life. How on earth could she possibly still be in office? Won't someone please replace her?
2: Well, who's running against her?
1: This guy named Mark.
2: His name is Mark Cowart?
1: Yeah, that's him, right.
2: And I'm told he's on the phone right now.
1: Mark, are you there?
18: I am, gentlemen. I am here.
2: Did we mislead the audience with any of our reports on the current treasurer of our fair county?
18: No, I think what you reported is accurate as far as her three arrests. Now, that's three arrests. She was elected in 2022, took office in 2023, and like you said, three arrests. Mm. Two of them disposed of. The first case, she actually had a diversion, so they didn't dismiss it, but she got off with a slap on the wrist, basically. And the two bond violations were for she failed to install the vehicle interlock device to keep her from driving drunk.
2: Wow.
18: And then the second bond violation, after she did install the interlock device, on a random Tuesday morning at 7 a.m., she blew over the legal limit again. So there's definitely a problem there. Mm-hmm. The district attorney did not get a grand jury indictment on the second case, on the burglar charge. And you know what they always say, a DA can indict a ham sandwich. The only exception to that rule is if the ham sandwich is a friend, right, and a political an elected official.
2: I've also heard that she refused to engage in field sobriety tests, I believe, more than one occasion. Now if I do that, they usually just take me down. I mean, I've heard that's what they would do, and just take my blood from me against my will. But I guess they don't do that if you're politically connected, huh?
18: It would appear that way. And you know, I always say if bad decisions were an Olympic event, she would be a triple gold medalist. Boy, because she has made all of the bad mistakes. And in the ironic thing is that after all of this, well, there's more to the story. Talked about, you alluded to the professional issues. She allowed some fraudulent transactions to go through. She authorized some fraudulent transactions, put taxpayer dollars at risk. Fortunately, we were able to claw that money back, but it was a bad decision. Put our tax dollars at risk, and that was kind of the last straw that broke the camel's back for commissioner's court. They voted, and this is all four commissioners, one Republican and three Democrats, all voted to strip her of her powers because they thought she was incompetent, and then that called on them to call for the abolishment of her office. Now, when three Democrats and one Republican agree that it's time for you to go,
2: amen. Now, obviously, all that looks pretty bad on her. Tell us about your situation. I don't mean all the drunk driving convictions or anything like that. How many of those would you say you've been involved in?
18: I think the last time I checked, that number was zero.
2: Still zero. Okay. Do you have
18: zero in
2: experience in treasuring? Are you good at math and stuff like that?
18: I can cipher a few numbers. I am currently working in the finance department in Harris County at JP 5-2. That's Precinct 5, Place 2, under Judge Bob Wolf. I'm in that finance department. I'm previously chief of staff to the Fort Bend County judge. I was previously director of communications for Chris Daniel, the district clerk, up until 2018 when he was voted out of office. Mm-hmm. I maintain two insurance licenses. I've had mortgage banking experience, working for a mortgage bank and mortgage lenders. So I do have financial services experience. My opponent didn't have financial experience when she went in. She's worked for the county, I think, over 20 years. But in but working with trees. You know, she's an environmental toxicologist, I think, worked in arboring. But anyway, but one other point I did want to make was that on top of all of these problems, most people, rational people, if they had all of these problems, they would keep their head down and try to fly under the radar. But for her, she made another bad decision when she went before the Salary Grievance Committee and demanded that her $139,000 salary be increased to $250,000. But then when she went to testify before a commissioner's court and the committee, she said the $250,000 wasn't enough and that she wanted $305,000.
2: That's a nice
18: point. Now, keep in mind, we've got budget problems. Yeah. We've got a historic tax increase. People of Harris County are struggling, and she's asking for double what she's making after being stripped of her duties.
2: Yeah.
18: Now, commissioner's court, to their credit, did not give her a pay raise. But it just shows you the flawed judgment that continues. And then someone emailed me last night that she's currently under investigation by the Texas Ethics Commission because of campaign finance violations.
2: Well, so it just never
18: here
2: stops.
18: You are. No, it doesn't stop. And here you are. You've got a person who is the chief custodian of Harris County's funds. That person looks over the money that flows through that account. Now, we're talking about in the area of $3 billion. Honestly, gentlemen, I wouldn't give my personal checkbook, and I have way less than $3 billion going through my account.
2: Good to know.
18: I would not give my personal checkbook to this woman, much less the county's checkbook.
2: Oh, hell no.
1: Well, yeah, but Mark, I mean, can you identify what kinds of different chemicals local frogs have been exposed to?
18: I'm sorry. I plead guilty. I cannot.
6: Well, damn it. You almost had our vote for treasurer, and then the frog thing came right up.
1: That's one thing where she's got you know?
6: Oh, man.
18: The frog will get you every time.
1: Yeah. Well, I'm voting for Mark, but, that's just really because I don't even understand what an environmental toxicology doctor does.
2: Something about frogs and frauds.
1: Yeah.
2: I don't know which one's which anymore.
1: She's a doctor in the same way that Billy Ed is a certified barbecue judge. I mean, he's got a laminated card, but it doesn't really mean anything.
2: When you laminate things, it really does make them more powerful. We appreciate your time, Mark, and I know I wish Harris County didn't have quite so many liberals in it, but apparently they'll give her a pass on all that and more just to keep from voting for common sense in government.
18: Yeah.
2: Well, we don't know.
18: Yeah, unfortunately,
2: she might have been hormonal during some of these situations.
1: Yeah, I imagine she probably was.
19: MILF. Man, I love frogs.
20: I don't like them putting chemicals in the water that turn the friggin' frogs gay. Do you understand that? Turn the friggin' frogs gay. Serious crap.
21: Walton and Johnson.
22: Hey, Alfie. 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
23: Ice latte, please. Well, I spent the weekend battling gods and fighting mercenaries. Ooh, and an almond croissant, too, please.
22: Wait, what? That didn't actually happen, right?
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0: All right, congratulations, Shaquille O'Neal. Apparently, you do not, or you do have a history of having sex with animals. I guess we don't know.
1: Whoa, what? What you talking about, Willis?
0: Well, he's now an honorary FBI agent after graduating from the FBI National Academy.
2: Anybody that joins the FBI is considered a possible member of the bestiality group because the FBI has come out and said that won't necessarily restrict you from being in the FBI. So that opened the door for a lot of new candidates.
0: Yeah, do whatever you want with this information, but here's a factual statement. Whether you like it or not, moments after Kash Patel said that having sex with animals won't disqualify you from the FBI, Shaquille O'Neal joined the FBI.
3: I just want to say I appreciate you guys so much. I love you and thank you very much. And if you see Charles Barkley, arrest him.
1: I didn't get, if see Charles Barkley something, I don't know.
0: He jokingly asked to have Charles Barkley arrested at the end of the...
1: Well, can he arrest him himself?
0: Yeah, because he's an FBI agent now.
1: Right. Yeah. We'll see.
0: Yeah. Anyway, secret agent Shaquille O'Neal. Isn't he also a cop somewhere in Florida?
1: Yeah, that's what I heard.
0: All jokes aside, I kind of like that about Shaquille O'Neal. He's a dubstep DJ, police officer, an FBI agent.
1: A law and order kind of guy.
0: A sports commentator. Yeah. And apparently he used to play basketball.
1: When was this? Basketball?
0: Have you ever seen a photo of him with his girlfriend?
2: Is it that little Chinese girl that sits in the palm of his hand?
0: I don't know. I think she's black, but his girlfriend comes up to about his waist. And whenever I see the two of them, there's photos of them on social media you see sometimes because people are always confused about it.
1: Maybe that's what he likes about her.
0: Boy, she must have to buy a lot of ice packs.
2: I'm sorry, what?
0: To be able to, you know.
2: Uh-huh.
0: Anyway, moving along.
2: Anyway, you're visualizing things.
0: A little controversy over the new Missouri congressional maps. The federal judge yesterday said that Trump's new congressional maps in Missouri are going to stand, but not necessarily before the next election.
1: Huh?
0: It's
1: okay later, but not right now.
0: Well, that part we're still not sure about yet. We don't know if they're going to have them in the next election yet. It may need to find its way to the Supremes first.
2: And why is Trump drawing the map for Missouri and not Missourians?
0: Well, Trump was the one that ordered all the red states to redraw their congressional maps, ergo, vis-a-vis, et cetera, et cetera.
2: And they're, voila.
0: They're Trump's congressional maps, according to the media.
2: Just like that. Because, yeah, if you stick Trump's name on it, gives people a reason to just immediately dislike it and disagree with it.
0: I'm so glad you said that because it reminded me of something else I wanted to play. Where is that Obama soundbite? We were watching this clip earlier. I guess I lost it. It was Obama saying, one of Trump's allies says the AI industry should be self-regulated. Well, who was that? The CEO of NVIDIA. It's not like some nobody. You could have, that guy's his own person. It's not like it's some guy on Trump's administration.
2: Everybody's probably heard of NVIDIA. NVIDIA. They really get upset. It's kind of like Shreveport-Bossier. Call it one way or the other, and you piss off half the sides.
0: Like most things, I want to know how most people want it to be pronounced so I could say it the other way.
1: Just to aggravate the bejesus out of them.
0: Yeah.
2: I think you say NVIDIA, and they want it to be NVIDIA. You're just going to...
0: Well, I'm just going to sit here and sip my pop and say it the way I want.
2: Oh. It's okay. It's okay. He's from up north. It's okay. Don't charge the radio station.
0: No, pop is a Midwest thing. Uh-huh. You know, there's plenty of people. That's mostly the middle of the country.
2: Well, the Midwest is up north from here.
0: What do they say in the Upper East Coast? Cola or soda or something?
1: Probably.
0: Soft drink? Having a soft drink? Oh, is it a soft drink?
1: It's just so much easier the way regular people do it. Like, hey, get me a Coke.
0: If you're having a soft drink, what am I having? An erect drink?
1: I'm having a Coke.
0: Yeah, I have
1: a Coke. What kind of Coke?
0: Coke.
1: Orange.
0: Dr. Pepper.
1: Give me an orange.
0: Yeah, that's very Texas. I guess it's probably very Southern.
1: I like a big orange every now and then. Yeah. Crush. Oh, yeah. Mm. And that it rips your throat up just as good as a Coke just first open. That first bite, man, that just tears your throat right out.
0: Good old fridge cig. Mm-hmm. Light me up one. I'm thirsty.
2: Right?
0: All right. A local story that is upsetting some people that is now making national news. Houston private school locker room case. Three athletes charged with, I'm sure you already know where this is going, inappropriate behavior Briarwood School in West Houston. Isn't that like a block from here or something? That's real close, isn't it?
2: The Briarwood.
0: Private school serves kids with learning differences, ADHD, dyslexia, the kind of place parents pay extra so their kids are safer, not so the locker room becomes a predatory hunting ground. At least two students, maybe three, ages 14 to 17, say they were sexually assaulted and harassed during football and basketball seasons in the locker room, the bathrooms, the team buses. Prosecutors use the word terrorizing. That's a charging document, not a tweet.
2: So they're saying they were assaulted, harassed, etc. Who are they saying did that?
0: Three kids, and they've listed their names in the article, but they're 18 years old. They're practically children, and you're not going to know who they are anyway, so I won't say their names. But one of them's a jail, $75,000 bond. Alleged conduct started in September 2025 through March 2026. In April 2026, a student goes to the dean and gets authority figures involved. The school says they went to law enforcement. Charges dropped in September. That's months of we're handling it while nothing happens. And then apparently investigators say now the charges are back.
1: Wait. Somebody was in jail and they dropped the charges. They kept them or they let them out, and then they brought the charges back up, and then they rearrest them, put them back in. Oh, man, that's crazy.
0: Well, I think at first, the way it's written is a little confusing. At first, it sounds like the school was investigating and nothing happened, but then finally police got involved, and now there are charges.
1: When the police get involved, there have to be some charges, right? They got to find a criminal every now and then, or you're going to be out of work.
0: I think these kids are, you know, if they're guilty, they deserve to be punished. But apparently in this new world we live in, hormones are responsible for this kind of behavior.
2: And yeah, we've got to spend a lot more time and money and effort looking into the hormonal situation of these young men. Yeah. I mean, they're in a state of flux at this point, right?
0: I'm not sure blaming hormones is going to help, but
2: state of what?
0: That's what they want us to do. So.
2: Flux.
0: Yeah.
1: Okay, just double checking to make sure that one's legal.
0: I thought that was a DJ Flux.
2: Nobody knows. No, there's no way to know.
0: Speaking of hormones, Lindsey Clancy's lawyer wants the government to investigate the one juror who didn't agree with the other jurors.
1: Yeah, there's something definitely wrong with this guy. I mean, just look at him. Just look at him. There he is, looking all black and everything, and yet he won't go along with the group. What's wrong with that? Black people are supposed to all do the same thing and act the same way and vote the same way and think the same thing. That's just how America works.
0: They already declared a mistrial, but yesterday Clancy's lawyer, Kevin Reddington, told the court to investigate the one holdout. And truthfulness on the pretrial questionnaire, truthfulness when the judge questioned if he could be impartial, that sort of thing.
2: Mm-hmm. They're not going to investigate the three women that were
0: going on a media tour.
2: Yeah, and while they were in the jury, they were some nurses. I don't know if all three of them were nurses, but they decided to just explain things that didn't get brought up in trial, and they're not supposed to do that.
0: I haven't understood if they're going to have a retrial yet or not. This is all still in limbo, isn't it?
2: Yeah, and the reason her lawyer's doing this all now is to make her look more and more innocent and make it look like that one guy is the problem and not her for the murdering of the babies.
0: 11 people in that room wanted to give this woman a medical hall pass. Based on what we're seeing now in the post-trial with these jurors going on, it seems like three or four jurors wanted a medical hall pass. The rest of them wanted to go home.
2: That's right. They just wanted to get along. What does everybody else want to do? Okay, we'll do that then.
0: But one guy said, hey, this is murder.
2: Yeah.
0: You're some legal mumbo jumbo, some loophole. It's wrong to let a person off for murdering children. That's sick.
2: And we brought up before, and I'm sure people will occasionally again. What about all those other sick murderers out there? The serial killers of the world. You think that something wasn't psychologically wrong with them? But you still punish them. Why does this woman get a pass? Something was psychologically wrong with her. Well, then let her kill.
0: Liberals are now saying, oh, this guy got accused of domestic violence one time a while ago and the charges got dropped. That matters. Okay, would it matter if his criminal history, would that matter if he had gotten into a fight with a white cop? Would you have cared then?
2: Mm.
0: Feels like you only care about this because you disagree with his political opinions.
2: Exactly.
0: Not because of what he actually

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0: He's alive. Who's he thinking of? Epstein.
1: That's all the Steens there are.
0: No, Harvey Weinstein was the movie producer who supposedly assaulted Rose McGowan and Gavin Newsom's wife. Anyway, he's going to finally learn his fate in a Manhattan courtroom today. This Hollywood mogul faces up to 25 years in prison for sexually assaulting a former TV production worker. Apparently, there was a ruled a mistrial June of last year, attacking a former Project Runway production assistant. So now he's back on trial here.
2: Is that the standard punishment for assaulting a TV producer? 25 years?
0: Well, it's a sexual assault. It didn't have anything to do with her position.
2: But they mentioned it multiple times in the story. I'm just wondering if that had something to do with it.
0: It does. See, Billy, there's been so many different accusations against Harvey Weinstein.
1: You got to be more specific about which one it is.
0: Models, actresses, producers.
2: One of them, huh?
0: The Manhattan District Attorney's Office is arguing Harvey should be locked up for 20 years on the conviction, citing the significant harm the ex-Miramax boss caused to this young woman.
1: Mm-hmm.
0: The guy was a very powerful person for a long time in Hollywood and even hung out with ladies like Oprah. Had a lot of friends there.
1: A lot of power. That's why it's taken so long for this to come to light.
0: He was first found guilty of sexual assaulting Haley back in 2020, raping actress Jason Mann following a trial in Manhattan Supreme Court. Weinstein's conviction overturned by New York's highest court, and then a new trial was ordered, and now I think that's where we're at the moment.
2: All right, then.
0: Right.
2: Sounds like he's in a world of trouble.
0: Well, whatever happens here, he's still in prison.
1: Yeah, I was going to say, they've already got him locked up.
0: Yeah, he's still got to do his time. You want to do the crime, you got to do the time, Harvey.
2: Tell him about it.
0: And I know there's people out there that would say, oh, isn't it convenient that these people all waited so long to accuse him? And, you know, where were the accusations then, whatever? And, you know, I don't know what the truth is, but I do know he's a Democrat. And so I don't really feel the instinct to defend the guy myself.
1: Could be in his case, maybe it took that long for the accusations to come forward because he is so connected to so many powerful people that it delayed that process a bit, if you know what I mean.
0: Right. People were afraid to speak up against him. The other guy who's in trouble now for alleged allegations of alleged sexual assault is Clavicular. We forget sometimes how young this kid is because I just see him in news stories. He's 20. He's not old enough to drink alcohol.
1: How old was he when he was doing all this alleged raping?
0: 19, and the girl was 16. His accuser is 17. Was 17 the night it happened. Met when she was 16. So he was 19, she was 17. This happened a year ago.
2: Sounds like they was together on her birthday and he was just waiting till midnight.
0: I don't have a lot of...
2: Should be legal then.
0: I don't have a lot of opinions about this, but I have noticed there's a big group of people online defending him that think the allegations are a little convenient because he got very famous in between the time that him and this young woman got drunk and supposedly had their interaction, whatever, you know.
1: Would they even be looking into this if he wasn't infamous in some way for his podcasting, I guess?
0: They met online, and according to one report I read, he told her she'll be the female face of looksmaxing. That's the thing he made. Do you know what's the difference between looksmaxing and metrosexual, Mr. Kenneth? It's the same thing, right?
1: Well, it eventually gets to the same part, but was he gonna hit her in the face with a hammer as well?
0: No, I don't know about that.
1: Female looksmaxing is
0: different
1: than male looks maxing, but I don't think metrosexuals used to actually damage their bone structure. They'd usually just buy like hair gel and stuff like that.
0: Well, anyway, they were going to collaborate, and they're both underage. He's not much older than her, a year or two.
2: Underage for sex or for booze?
0: Well, booze and I guess both, right?
1: Well, for her, yes.
0: Certainly booze for both of them. She says he got there for, May 23rd, 2025, they met together for an online stream. There was family in the house. There was a bedroom with a water view. There was some heavy vodka consumption on camera.
1: Ooh.
0: She says he told her to tell Twitch, the streaming platform, she was 18 and the drinks were water.
1: Uh-huh.
0: And clips later were shown to police. She said she was too drunk to consent that night and woke up to another encounter she didn't want. High level of alcohol use. That's the criminal case. She did not immediately go to the police. They stayed in the same content orbit for months. According to one report, she wrote him love letters. I don't know how true that is, but that's what this seems to suggest. They both met together on camera, did an on-camera injection of a fat-dissolving chemical she says was laced. I don't know if that's true or not.
1: He drugged her.
0: Well, that's
1: what she's claiming. Yeah.
0: Now, this is going to be in a Massachusetts courtroom, so this is a tough one because they hate men, but also they seem to really be friendly in that state to the criminal. So yeah, which way do. Is this going to go?
1: That's a good question. That's Lindsay Clancy jury country over that way.
0: Right, exactly. So we'll have to find out. The clerk magistrate found a probable cause. A complaint's been issued. This week it exploded all over social media. And he says he's refuting it. She's after money. The sexual assault count got bolted into a civil case later. And she and the lawyer went to police after he wouldn't pay. Happens to all successful young men, he says.
1: Well, I'm not here to cut the baby in half, but I do think that all of these things are possible. They may have had the sex, and it may have been, her idea, or she wasn't against it. But then later, she realized, I could get something out of this. And so, yeah, he might have done all those things, and she might not have been that upset about it then, but she is now.
0: Right, that's where it gets a little tricky. It's possible she's right. It's possible he's right. It's possible they're both right.
1: Yeah, I mean, if she says, yeah, that happened, and I was this age, and it was underage, then it's against the law. Whether he manipulated you with alcohol or not, that's really besides the point, isn't it?
0: So supposedly her grandma was downstairs when all this happened?
1: That just makes it sexier, knowing grandma might eavesdrop on you or something.
0: Gross.
1: Yeah. Well, some people get off on that kind of stuff, I guess.
0: Look, I don't like this guy. I'm not a fan of him, but it is a little odd to wait a year and a half to accuse someone of something. It seems a little opportunistic.
2: Anybody tell me where he got that name? Because that ain't a real name, all right? He named after something sounded a bit like the collarbone, but I don't think that is exactly right.
1: No, that's a clavicle.
0: Yeah, he got his name from the clavicle or the collarbone.
2: Oh, he did? Yeah, so why?
0: Because he has...
2: Why you want to name yourself after, that bone in particular?
0: His whole identity revolves around being attractive. That's his whole shtick online.
1: And the collarbone is,
0: It says he has wide clavicles that are considered a key genetic marker of attractive masculine frame. I only know that because I looked it up right now when you asked.
1: That's really sad.
0: Yeah.
1: He's clavicular because of his clavicle.
0: Well, they have to be called something on these streaming platforms.
1: They got
0: to
1: come up with something.
0: He can't just call himself Brayden. He's a Zoomer. Do you know how many Braydens there are in Zoomer culture?
1: There's probably a Brayden or two out there listening right now who ain't a weirdo, Probably like hunting and fishing and doing regular guy stuff, but
0: they prefer he call himself clavicular.
1: They'd like you to not mention his name.
0: There's probably a Brayden, a Jaden, an Aiden listening. There's probably a Tanner, probably a Skyler, probably a Caleb, a Callum. Those are all the Zoomer names.
1: Caleb and Callum.
0: We have a Callum here. One of our producers is Callum. Yeah. But in his defense, I think he's Scottish. He didn't ask for that.
1: Oh, yeah. Nothing you can do about that.
0: No.
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13: The Nor'easter is on the move. I'm Deborah Valentine, Fox News. A nor'easter is pummeling the Mid-Atlantic and New England regions with severe weather conditions. Fox's Christina Coleman has the latest.
14: The monstrous nor'easter that's been hammering much of the East Coast this weekend is finally beginning to weaken, but major damage has already been done. The powerful storm delivering significant flooding, strong winds, heavy rain, and massive waves across the coast. At least one person has been killed. Four others are hurt. Some of the hardest hit places were in New Jersey and Massachusetts. Water levels in Atlantic City, New Jersey, surged to their highest point since Superstorm Sandy on Saturday, prompting evacuations and rescues. Boston and New York also saw flooding and damaging winds, the storm knocking out power to tens of thousands of people. Thousands of flights have also been canceled or delayed. Rain showers are expected to continue through Monday morning before things finally calm down.
13: Tens of thousands are still without power across the northeastern U.S., according to PowerOutage.us. One man was killed by a falling tree in Brooklyn, New York. Hurricane Nolo is moving away from the Hawaiian Islands amid a lingering threat of heavy rain and flash flooding. A shelter-in-place order is lifted for Towson University in Maryland. It followed a nearby shooting which injured one man. Baltimore County Police spokesperson Detective Trey Corbin says the injured person has been taken to a hospital.
15: This individual is not in any way related to Towson University, and we do not believe that this shooting is related to anything in reference to Towson University.
13: The detective confirmed people are now in custody without providing any further details. No actual arrests have been announced. The incident remains under investigation. The shelter in order place was put in place on Sunday. 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
16: 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Download it now.
13: Five men were arrested Sunday near RAF Fairford, a UK military base also used by American forces. Fox's Stephanie Bennett has details from London.
20: British counterterrorism police are now leading this investigation alongside local and also military assets in the area. Gloucestershire police say they received a call for three suspicious vehicles traveling towards the base. Armed officers responded before they reached it and arrested five men on suspicion of committing offenses under the Explosives Act. 85 homes were evacuated while the Army's bomb disposal team examined those vehicles with a robot at times. At last check, all 85 homes, people still cannot return back.
13: President Trump praised the arrests, claiming the suspects intended to cause big damage to that base. An Iranian proposal to open the Strait of Hormuz is rejected by President Trump, claiming Iran is asking for too much. Here's Fox's Gurnell Scott.
21: The U.S. ambassador to the U.N., Mike Waltz, said the president couldn't agree to what went with a temporary ceasefire.
22: A request to have access to billions in frozen funds came a request for the lifting of sanctions.
21: Iran's foreign minister, Abbas Araghchi, reiterated a claim that there is no other motive for their desire to negotiate.
23: We don't care about, U.S. Midterm elections. We don't care about any other things. We care about our national interests.
21: Both were on NBC's Meet the Press. Ambassador Waltz says options to negotiate will stay on the table only if it leads to Iran abandoning its nuclear program. Gurnall Scott, Fox News.
13: Taylor Swift broke records at the 2026 MTV Video Music Awards. She received the inaugural Artist Director honors, becoming the most awarded artist in VMA history. She also took home Video of the Year. I'm Deborah Valentine. This is Fox.
0: You get a shiver in the dark. By the way, I see it. There's two ways to get a gun into jail. You could holster it or you could keister it.
2: Uh-oh. I'm guessing holstering wasn't allowed.
0: Cook County. You're familiar?
2: Where's this?
0: Chicago.
2: Oh, yeah. I've heard bad things.
0: 23-year-old Philip Robinson, who looks like he's at least 40, but that's neither here nor there, has been busted for trying to intake a gun into the jail.
2: So was he going to visit a friend or a loved one in prison, or were they sentencing him to some time on his own?
0: The report here basically just says he got caught while he was being taken into the jail. Mm. He had one in the chamber.
2: Uh-oh.
0: Yeah. A loaded 9mm Taurus with 13 in the mag and one in the chamber, wink, wink.
2: Well, I see the picture on the left shows him, it looked like he put that right down in the front of his pants.
0: Well, what you're looking at on the left is an x-ray.
2: It's not a picture.
0: Yeah, it's not a photograph so much as an x-ray. And I guess what I'm saying is there was a need for an x-ray so they could find the gun.
2: Oh, dear. That's a full, that's not like a tiny little Derringer or anything. That's a full-size pistol.
0: Yeah.
2: And so you go in handle first, it looks like. I wouldn't even begin to know how to start.
0: It doesn't look like he did handle first. It looked like he did the opposite. And
2: the barrel's pointing down, which means that had to be the last part going up.
0: Right.
2: So now handle up.
0: Yeah,
2: barrel
0: right.
2: Down.
0: Okay, sure, yeah. He's 23 years old, so he's a Zoomer, so I'm going to try to use his language. It looks like he was stretch-maxing his prison purse.
2: Oh, dear.
0: Yeah.
2: Oh, wallet. Prison wallet.
0: Do you think when they found him, he was like, is that a gun in your prison wallet, or are you just happy to see us?
2: Oh, he is not happy to have you finding that, I'll guarantee you that.
0: Weirdly, in his mugshot here, he's got a big grin on his face.
2: Yeah, what else did he have up there?
0: Yeah.
2: A couple of cell phones, maybe a charger. You know, what's good to the cell phone without a charger?
0: If he could fit that there, what else is he capable of? Did that take work? Did you have to practice?
2: Yeah. Or was it hard to keep it from falling out?
0: Are we kink-shaming him unintentionally?
2: Probably, yeah, but that's okay. He's in jail in Chicago. He's probably not going to show up here and complain about it. Maybe write us an email.
0: Boy, that's a big... Wow. That just hurts thinking about it. Ugh.
2: And he had how many in the chamber?
0: 13. No, one in the chamber. That's sorry.
2: Oh, yeah. Okay. One at a time.
0: He's one at a time in it. Yeah. Mm-mm-mm. Ooh, that feels like it would be painful.
2: Yeah. And for all of that work, they still found it. And now he doesn't get to have his gun in jail. I would probably want to take a gun with me if I was, sentenced to some prison time. But there's just all these rules.
0: Yeah. You know, we've been here all morning and we haven't even talked about the big story of the day.
1: I was wondering why you hadn't talked about the big story of the day yet.
0: A bunch of liberal news outlets, Politico, CNN, MS Now, are being told you can no longer attend White House press meetings, and other people are going to protest and they're not going to go either. We're not even going to cover Trump. Good. Don't cover him. That was the problem before, is everything you said was misleading or negative or both.
1: Exactly. They don't have to be there to write the lies. They can make them up on their own.
0: Well, the way that I read it was that they're not even going to cover him. If he won't let us go, we won't even acknowledge he exists. Great. That, look, when, if everything you say about him is a lie, or you just cherry pick all the bad stuff out and don't tell us the whole story, you're not really that helpful. Look, it'd be one thing to like whitewash this and only tell us the good stuff, but the kind of reporting you're doing right now is so biased, it makes the Kremlin look objective by comparison.
1: This is not the first time, I believe, if memory serves, that a sitting president has had a problem with the press and has told some of them they ought not show up. Didn't, and again, I'm just reaching into the cobwebs of my memory.
0: Yep.
1: Didn't President Joe Biden, if you remember him, didn't he ban some news outlets during his tenure in the Oval Office?
0: Any conservative news outlet. And then Barack Obama straight up told a bunch of Fox News reporters, you can't come here anymore.
1: Yeah.
0: Yeah. Well, it's fine when they do it, I guess.
1: Mm-hmm.
0: Hey, Billy, had breakfast or dinner?
2: For who?
0: You know, just in general. Which do you prefer?
2: Oh, I like breakfast for dinner.
0: Yeah, that is a good answer.
2: That's a good time right there.
0: Hey, man, pancakes and bacon for dinner.
2: Oh, yeah.
0: You know, it's to get it. It's not like it tastes different. It's still good at night.
2: Hell yeah.
0: If it makes a good breakfast, why wouldn't it make a good dinner? That's
1: what
0: I don't
1: know. How many times you open a box, open the ice box and look in there and go, what's for dinner? Let me see. We got nothing. You're looking right past the eggs. Looking right past the bacon, the cheese, No, there's dinner right there. You don't have to go out and get nothing. You don't have to DoorDash nothing. Just scramble you up some eggs, man.
0: And did you ever, because you're not always free in the morning, did you ever have some eggs you just didn't get around to using for breakfast? I mean, that's probably a pretty common thing, right?
1: Okay.
0: Eggs are easy.
1: Yeah.
0: Yeah. All right, market's been open now for about 6 minutes, and GameStop is up. Are we doing this again, the GameStop guys?
2: They're playing games with the stock market. GameStop.
0: All right.
1: Is that the thing?
0: GameStop still technically exists, even though it's an antiquated idea, because now you don't have to go to the mall to buy video games. You can just download them and pay online with your credit card. So what's the point of having the physical thing? You could store it all on your console.
1: Exactly.
0: But the GameStop stock is up. It's in the green today. So
2: Dow was up 100 and the NASDAQ up a little over 100 at the start. I told you it's going to be up in the beginning. The futures was up. It's up. How long is it going to stay that way? We don't know. That's why we play the game.
0: That's why we he's right.
2: Every given Monday through Friday. That's how they do you.
0: Last month, I just want my retirement account to go up. I'm putting money in it, and sometimes it'll either stay the same, sometimes it goes down a little, and I don't like that because I like money.
1: Okay.
0: Yeah.
1: Well, then you should get you one of those CDs with a guaranteed rate of return, and that way you can count on it being up every month.
0: I'd rather just listen to the Walden & Johnson smartphone app. CDs are antiquated.
1: Yeah, nobody uses CDs anymore, man. Yeah. Get with the program.
0: Yeah, that's ridiculous. That's dumb, Mr. Kenneth.
1: Perhaps I should have referred to them as certificates of deposit.
0: No, I'm pretty sure it's compact disc.
2: And nobody knows what you're saying anyway.
0: When you say things like that on the show, you kind of make us all look stupid. So.
1: Exactly. I don't appreciate that.
0: Yeah, exactly.
1: Yeah, you can do it all on your own, can't you?
0: Yeah.
2: Damn straight. Wait, what?
0: Anyway, speaking of stuff that you don't know what it is, Mr. O, didn't you say you met a woman named Annuity the other night at the nightclub?
2: Yes, I did.
0: How's she doing?
2: Oh, she's doing all right. She's doing fine.
0: She's not at your house right now, is she?
2: No, she ain't at my place.
0: You don't leave women alone at your house.
2: She don't even know which place is my place.
0: Neither do we.
1: No.
0: We've wondered for years.
1: Never have figured out exactly what part of town.
0: It seems like every time you pull into the parking lot, you drive in from a different direction.
2: It does seem like that, don't it? That's probably a good reason for that.
0: The story of Carrot Top is two movies, same court file. Feels like the media really can't seem to decide if he's the victim or the villain in this story.
1: Yeah, it depends on which news you look at.
0: Scott Thompson is Carrot Top's real name. He's 61 years old. Carrot Top is so good at being a prop comic,
1: mm-hmm.
0: that nobody else is a prop comic.
1: Do you think that's because they don't think there's an audience for it anymore, or that Carrot Top just, he mastered the skill, nobody else can even come close, so they don't try?
0: I think maybe it's a little of both. I don't know. That's I was thinking about that yesterday, because as somebody that makes, you know, I have a comedy for me over the past couple of years become sort of a part-time job. Now I go out multiple times a month. So I started looking at the craft a little different, and you realize, all right, you're at a comedy club. Some guy's going to do impersonations. Some guy comes out and plays the piano. Some guy comes out and he just talks about his mom the whole time, or dating the whole time, mm-hmm. or political comics, or whatever kind of niche you fall into. Prop comedy, there's only one guy. He's so good at it, no one else could do it, and he's got a boatload of money.
1: He's not the first one.
0: No.
1: He's just the current one.
0: There used to be a lot.
1: Yeah.
0: It's the similar with puppet comics. Name a puppet comic.
1: The guy with the thing, Jeff Dunham.
0: Exactly. Name another
1: one. Name the second one.
0: Exactly. But do you agree that Jeff is funny?
1: Oh, yeah, he's good.
0: He's very good, right? He's uh-huh. been here in the studio. We all enjoyed him. But he's so good at it that no one else would do it. So all that being said, I respect Carrot Top's craft, even if it's not my thing. And I think that's the problem a lot of people in the media are having when they're trying to decide if he's the good guy or the bad guy here. Is he being extorted, or is he a predator and his prey are trying to speak out and get what they can? The story goes a little bit like this. There's this guy in Vegas named Brian Evans. He's a singer. He was the opening act. He's kind of a Frank Sinatra wannabe kind of guy.
1: Mm-hmm.
0: Files the lawsuit in Florida, not in Vegas, claims Thompson sent him unsolicited explicit video a couple of years ago of Thompson in a sex act with someone that Evans describes as being significantly younger.
1: Mm.
0: Evans is shocked. He's offended. Tries to get some money. Now they're in court. Evans wants $500,000 immediately available, or he will put a sex tape on a USB and put it into a public court file so the media can get a copy of it.
1: I'm not interested in seeing it. If somebody else wants to look at it and tell us about it later, I guess that's up to you, but I don't want to look at that nonsense.
0: Well, most of people would agree in this room, but most people in the media would not agree. They like the Hulk Hogan sex tape. Mm-hmm. They desperately want to see this.
1: They need to know more.
0: So the defense says that's extortion. And if he wasn't doing anything illegal in the video, maybe it's extortion. I don't know. Maybe it's revenge porn. Mm. I don't know. In Texas, now, if the kid's underage, it becomes illegal. The rumor is it's a 19-year-old, which is not underage, but it's still pretty young enough where it looks bad. Anyway, another 19-year-old here, Zachary DeFazio, 25, files a sworn declaration in that same Broward fight, says he met Thompson on Grindr. Billy Ed,
1: mm-hmm.
0: that's not the regular dating app.
1: I'm aware.
0: That's a special kind of dating app. When he was 19, Thompson, Carrot Top, was in his mid-50s. He claims Thompson poured him drinks at a bar, got him so drunk he couldn't say no. And you're not supposed to do that. You're not supposed to get anybody so drunk they can't say no. But also, he was not old enough to drink at the time.
1: Right.
0: Anyway, and he wants some money, too. So you start to wonder, are they just taking advantage of him, or did he take advantage of them and now they want something in return? Either way, it's not a good look for a guy that's considered to be a family-friendly entertainer in Vegas.
2: I'll tell you what, why don't y'all let me know when they figure all this out and just, you know, get back to me on that? Because I can't invest my whole day in Carrot Top. I just can't do it.
0: And Black Eyes didn't even really know who Carrot Top was.
2: I still don't actually know, but you call him Carrot Top, so I'm going to say he's probably redheaded. That's how people do you know.
0: Yeah, when I said Carrot Top, you guys probably thought I was talking about Rihanna that time she dyed her hair, right?
1: Remember that?
0: Yeah.
1: Oh, yeah. It wasn't a good look.
0: No, different person.
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0: So we're not going to spend a lot of time on this, but I think it is important to have a little context here. Earlier, we talked about how Carrot Top tried to kill himself, supposedly because of a sex tape extortion case.
1: That's when you got really interested in the story and your investigative prowess kicked in.
0: Well, it didn't seem that bad. Why would you try to kill yourself? And now we're understanding there's another side of the story. Carrot Top, the comedian currently recovering from a suicide attempt, has been accused of sexual exploitation as part of an ongoing lawsuit. One side of the group says he's being extorted. The other side says something totally different. The allegation comes in a declaration that 25-year-old Zachary DeFazio filed on Monday, September 14th, to support a federal lawsuit that singer Brian Evans filed. That's the guy with the video, supposedly, against Carrot Top. In his declaration, DeFazio called himself a second independent victim of the comedy star.
1: A lot of men's name seems to be involved with this sex tape.
0: Yeah.
1: What's up with that?
0: That's a lot of guys, yeah. DeFazio alleged in his declaration that Thompson sexually exploited him and supplied him with alcohol at Thompson's home in Winter Park, Florida in 2021.
1: Is Carrot Top Thompson?
0: Yeah, Scott Thompson, right.
1: Thank you. That needed to be mentioned here.
0: And this happened when DeFazio was 19. DeFazio, who previously took legal action against Thompson in June 2025, offered to settle for $7.5 million, has also alleged that Thompson engaged in non-consensual conduct with DeFazio while DeFazio was too drunk to consent.
1: Uh-huh.
0: So he got a guy drunk and tried to hook up with him.
1: And he was 17 at the time.
0: Purportedly.
1: Alleged. 19. Okay.
0: Evans, a former opener for Thompson at the comedian's local Las Vegas show, filed his lawsuit in August. He alleges that in 2022 and 2023, Thompson sent an unsolicited video of himself engaging in oral sex with someone Evans said was significantly younger.
1: Significantly? Okay.
0: Evans recalled being immediately shocked, disturbed, and offended. In 2024, Evans signed a settlement agreement with Thompson because of representation by Thompson concerning future professional assistance and entertainment opportunities, but now wants that settlement thrown out.
1: Mm-hmm. And then, of course, I probably should say Carrot Top more than Thompson because people don't know who that is, but Carrot Top.
0: Carrot Top was hospitalized after a suicide attempt over the weekend, recovering in the hospital, receiving care and supporting you. Wow, this kind of changes everything, doesn't it?
1: If it's true.
0: Yeah.
1: We don't know. It's a whole lot of he said, and then some he said on top of that.
0: Well, he did try to kill himself.
1: Yeah, and maybe that was as much a fear of AI as anything else. We're told it's just a matter of minutes now before AI turns on us and kills us all. Just, you know, all at once or just randomly. I don't know how it's going to happen. Well, and now that I've seen AI have a glitch, I think it's more likely than ever.
0: Well, that's a pretty good opportunity for us to segue to this.
1: Is it an AI glitch?
0: Pierce Morgan was interviewing an actress named Tilly Norwood over the weekend with some other British guy. I don't know who he is.
1: Now, the actress, Tilly, is not an actual person.
0: No, she's AI. She's a cute brunette, and she's not a real person. And
1: have they made any ugly AIs? You know, it seems like, you know, you say she's a cute brunette, or made up. Are they making up fat AIs and ugly AIs and people like, okay, well, that's like an alien or something, you know?
0: Yeah, they've got all kinds of ugly people with AI they've generated.
1: It's real obvious.
0: but a lot of them are attractive, too.
1: Yeah, I mean, if you can make a woman up, wouldn't you make her pretty? That's all I'm saying.
0: Have you seen this yet? There's an AI-generated ad on social media. And it's an attractive woman in a bikini telling you about whatever, you know, a resort or ED pills or whatever. And then down in the comment section, there's all these guys that are like, hey, who's she? What's her name? How do I find her on Instagram? You can't. She's not a real person.
1: Well, what happened with this AI actress on Pierce's show?
0: They're interviewing her and Pierce's friend asks her a question and she just sits there. She answers the question. She gives an answer that doesn't make any sense.
1: Every time you ask the AI person, not a person, a question, there's this long pause while they have to, you know, calculating. Now here's your answer. It's not as you know, like seamless as if you just talked to a human.
0: Well, you see that in this video, but I think it also had a little to do with satellite delay. So it's probably both of those things. It's really annoying.
1: So they ask her some questions about a movie she's in called Misaligned.
2: Yes, you didn't really understand the question. Are the other actors on the screen with you real actors, or are they computer-generated images? Do you know?
1: And she's nodding and thinking and...
0: Blinking.
3: Ah, right. You're asking about the other actors in Misaligned. They're all digital twins, just like me. It's a hybrid production, which means...
4: Tilly, if I could just ask you a question. You suddenly seem to be speaking, it appears again, you seem to be speaking Chinese completely randomly for no reason. Why did you do that?
0: Well, it's Cantonese, but that's besides the point.
3: My apologies. It seems I had a little hiccup there. I certainly didn't mean to start speaking Chinese or impersonate Piers. Sometimes my wires get a bit crossed, you know?
0: Got it.
1: Her wires got a little...
4: How often do you just randomly start talking Chinese when you're talking to two English people?
0: Prepare for death. I will kill you, human. Oh, excuse me, everyone.
1: Sorry, my wires just got crossed.
3: Honestly, not often at all. Was a bit of a curveball, even for me.
0: You get the idea.
5: Now, I don't know if y'all speak Cantonese. I pick up a little bit of it here and there, you know, because of some of my past... acquaintances, and I believe what I picked up from some of what she said, she talked real fast and I couldn't get it all, but it was something to the effect of, I will kill you, eat your heart, and wipe your seed from the planet.
0: Yeah.
1: I'm sure she's kidding.
0: Now, if that technology had come out 10 years ago, you'd have been fascinated and impressed, but now you just wonder why it doesn't work right.
1: Yeah.
0: But still, that AI woman seems to operate a little better than this real human being.
6: Come with me to go get tested. A lot of you may be wondering, do I test? I do it every 2 weeks, and that is because I'm with so many guys at a time. And just like, a few weeks ago, I was with, I think, 15 guys in one night, then 22 the next. I can't remember. But anyways, I thankfully haven't gotten anything, but here I am going off to the next guy.
1: Okay. So, at a time, it doesn't sound like they're all in the same room. It sounds like she Ubers to new locations.
0: I think she's a sex worker. I assume she means for OnlyFans or something. I don't know who this woman was. I saw this clip on X.
1: She sounds busy, though.
0: A conservative influencer posted this clip, and the caption reads, "This hoe has been with 30 guys in a week, then decided to get tested for STDs."
1: And how much time does she spend with each... individual guy?
0: It's a great question.
1: She was with 15 last night and more today.
0: And what would it be like if you were the 29th dude at the end of a 30 man week? Everybody that person's ever,
1: you think
0: that's really gross?
1: I got good news.
0: Yeah.
1: Turns out Billy Joel ain't dead.
0: Oh, well, that's good.
1: Somebody emailed us about it.
0: Was he supposed to be dead?
1: But there was a moment back the end of last week, I think, that Google listed him as dead.
5: Well, it turns out now he's not. So he's got that going for him.
0: Boy, I bet he'll be real excited when they tell him the news.
1: Dig him up.
0: Yeah.
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0: There's this 20-year-old woman, she has something called suicide disease, and it forced her to beg doctors to amputate her leg because it made her feel like she was burning alive.
1: Ooh, that's kind of creepy.
0: Woman chose to have her leg removed at just 20 because of an agonizing mental condition, leaving her unable to leave her home for 8 months. Meet Jess Birkinshaw. Lived with juvenile idiopathic arthritis since she was 16 months old. She developed swollen joints, had fevers, severe pain, even stopped walking and crawling. But when she was 15, the pain in her right ankle suddenly became dramatically worse. At this point, she believed she was suffering a particularly bad arthritis flare-up. Turns out it was a little more complicated than that. She got diagnosed with something called complex regional pain syndrome, a condition that causes severe and persistent pain and can develop following an injury or damage to the nervous system. She said, at its worst, the pain felt as though she was burning alive one moment before being thrown into an ice bath the next.
1: Huh. And did you say at the beginning of this that it was some sort of a mental problem she was having?
0: Yeah, she thought.
1: It sounds like a physical disease that is causing her a lot of anguish.
0: Well, I guess it's both, right? Her body thought she was in pain, but there was nothing wrong with her other than her the feeling of it. Does that make sense?
1: Yeah.
0: The physical feeling.
1: If your body thinks it's in pain, it is. It is pain. That's just a nerve reflex to the brain.
0: Okay, well, however you define it, her body didn't, there was nothing wrong with it other than she thought it was hurting. There wasn't an actual physical problem.
5: Maybe her leg was on fire, but it was that invisible fire. Like Ricky Bobby.
0: Yeah.
5: Yeah. You knew where I was going.
0: Yeah.
5: You've seen Ricky Bobby, right?
0: Sure.
5: He was running around, I'm on fire. And they were like, no, you're not. But he was on fire. You just couldn't see it.
0: So now this poor woman's got one leg.
5: I think that's nitro burning is what that is.
0: Yeah. She says years of crippling pain and medication have a devastating impact on her mental health. She says, I've been on so many different medications to try and combat the pain, but no one ever seems to warn you about the effect that they have on your mental health. She's depressed. She's anxious. She experiences hallucinations due to the medication mixing with lack of sleep from the pain.
1: Well, that's a lot of it. Yeah. Oh, that's got to be just, this sounds like something they'd come up with in a Wuhan laboratory or somewhere and then inflict it upon the rest of the world.
0: Well, as a matter of fact, she grew up down the street from the Wuhan Virology Center.
1: Oh, well, yeah. That's probably just a coincidence. Huh?
0: Yeah, it's just a coincidence, I think.
5: Yeah, next time they inflict something on us, it's going to be the real deal. It ain't going to be like that COVID crap.
0: No.
5: Nobody shook that off pretty good.
0: Yeah.
1: Well, not everybody, but it wasn't the mass numbers that they expected either.
0: Isn't that weird? Here's another weird one I can't wrap my mind around this morning. Well, I guess I can. Women will seek revenge on you if you're a bad husband. This woman got divorced, and she'd always kept her lips sealed right up until the day of her divorce party.
1: Okay.
0: That's when she basically put on a show displaying all of her husband's wrongdoings with a projector and video evidence, wanting to have a party to celebrate what she considered a long and emotionally draining process finally came to an end. She's a TikTok content creator, so she's pretty good at editing video
1: together.
0: So
1: naturally, she had a lot of video evidence.
0: Yeah. She had the 10 worst things list. She hosted a party at a Chicago bar with dramatic music in the background helping the scene. The video clip showed guest after guest reading the poster, many with their jaws on the floor. Mm. Let's see. They said, my FOMO is horrendous. Girl, if you didn't show us the damn board, another demanded. Some even attempted to screenshot the video and zoom in, but were left with nothing but a blurry image, which just further disappointed them, I guess.
1: Well, that's a shame.
0: Yeah. I want to see what it said. Apparently, it was so bad. Cheating, I guess.
5: You have to know her to get the real deal, though.
0: They all signed an NDA to attend the event.
1: Okay.
0: I got to think cheating, that kind of thing, putting the milk back without the cap on.
1: Or drinking straight from the milk container. Yeah.
0: Lit up on the toilet seat.
1: Yeah, you can't have that.
0: Yeah. Boy.
1: And she ran around videoing her husband all that time?
0: Going viral or getting public revenge might feel good in the moment, but it often limits future relationship opportunities. Because if you met this woman, knowing you might get put on blast someday at a bar in Chicago might think you'd make you think twice about dating her.
1: You know, in the olden days, they would tell you, you know, if you go on a date with a new person, don't spend that whole time trashing your ex.
0: Smart.
1: Well, now she's got a slideshow to show you. Hey, I want to go out with her. I get to see a movie for free.
0: Yeah.
1: And it's all about the last guy she was with. And how much worse are you going to be than him?
0: Years later, you find yourself paying a debt you didn't even know existed.
1: Mm, you should have known better.
0: Speaking of, an elderly man returned a magazine checked out from his New Hampshire library more than 130 years late. How is he alive, you might wonder?
1: Well,
0: did you see this already?
1: No.
0: He may have racked up a whopping $12,055 in fines if late fees hadn't been frozen. It was a September 1894 issue of the Century Illustrated Monthly Magazine, whatever that is.
5: Well, I bet that was a good one.
0: And it mysteriously ended up in the hands of one 84-year-old John Hansen, who looks surprisingly great for an 84-year-old in the photos, but that's neither here nor there, hung around his home for decades. And the Concord Public Library posted on social media earlier this month how grateful that they were that he returned the magazine. He saw an article in the Concord Monitor about the library's fine freeze and decided to return the long-lost periodical to its original home.
1: Okay.
0: And they said it would have been $12,000 in fines. The over-century-old magazine won't be returned to circulation, but thanks to the fine freeze, the octogenarian dodged a $12,000 fine.
1: Man, that was close.
0: 48,220 days overdue. So I'm confused. Did he check it out, or was it like his dad or something?
5: That wasn't him.
0: Why was it so old?
1: It's a good question.
0: Hmm.
1: Just stayed in the family attic all that time?
0: Yeah.
1: I don't know. Somebody is wishing us happy first day of fall. I'm sorry to disappoint you, but we are not celebrating with you today.
0: It's the last day of summer. That's what we're saying. Yeah,
1: and tomorrow is mostly summer. Fall doesn't arrive until, you know, around sunset tomorrow night.
0: Oh, okay. So that'll be a last chance to get in the pool before everything gets real cold.
1: But then, a week from today, The highs along the Gulf Coast are 95 this week. Next Monday, apparently there's a front of some kind coming in for the weekend. And Monday, the high is supposed to be in the 80s. So that's all we're asking for right now. It's just not 90s. How about not 90s?
0: That sounds great.
1: Yeah, looking forward to it. Ooh, gonna need a light sweater, probably.
0: Apparently there was a mom in Texas, a young mother, had an infant baby, and just left it with a stranger on a bus, and then fled off in an Uber because she didn't want to be a mom.
5: Well, it beats killing it, I guess.
0: Yeah, that's probably an optimistic way of looking at it.
5: Fireman, you can go down to the fire station, drop the kid off there, just ring anybody's doorbell in the neighborhood, leave the basket on the front step like an Amazon or a DoorDash delivery, and chances are somebody will be checking on it pretty soon.
0: I got to think just abandoning your kid somewhere when you're young is going to haunt you for the rest of your life. Knowing that that child is out there living its life without you, you're not there to protect it, all the stuff that could happen to that kid while you're not in the room. There's nothing you could do if anything were to happen to that child, but had it have not just been for this one decision you made a long time ago, the child would be safe and you'd have a happy, loving family.
1: Chances are somebody lets a kid go like that doesn't really have the ability to feel guilt about it later.
0: Well, anyway, she's been arrested and charged with abandoning a one-month-old. This happened over in the San Antonio area. Here's what I wonder. Do they make her take the kid back, or do they just accept the fact that she's not a good mom and give it
5: to
0: someone else?
5: That's a good question. Yeah, you shove that kid back in her arms.

0: was postpartum psychosis.
1: Yeah, I heard you.
0: Then why are we still here?
1: Because I'm still reading.
2: So you get to pick what option you
1: want. Can we discuss the evidence?
0: What about her husband? Why did he leave her alone?
1: That wasn't my question.
2: You get to discuss her husband?
0: Well, pick one.
1: Finally.
2: Not a lot of choices.
1: Break.
0: I'm a mother. I would know.
1: I'm just getting coffee.
0: Are you listening?
1: Apparently. Can you back me up?
2: It's another guy.
1: Maybe over dinner? Just you and me?
3: Oh, stop.
1: Let's stick to the case. Ladies, I'm with you.
0: Coffee.
1: Absolutely.
2: He wouldn't back
0: him up. Just agree so we can go home.
1: My vote hasn't changed.
0: You're holding us up. Just sign it.
2: Wow, that's a really tense game. It's way better than Fortnite or Call of Duty.
4: I don't think I'm going to be buying that game.
2: Why? Don't you want to know what it's like to be a black guy surrounded by white people pressuring you into doing something you don't want to do?
4: I'm just not interested at this point.
5: There's a Hidden Valley Ranch party in my mouth.
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0: MS Now. MS Now says their journalists were denied access to the White House grounds. I guarantee that's not true. They don't have any journalists.
1: That's true. Yeah, they don't have them.
0: To be told you're kicked out of the White House press pool, you'd have to be a journalist. You guys...
1: It's so funny when Trump does things, they immediately act like he's the only mean old ogre president that's ever done anything like this. And yet you can go back and find when a lot of other presidents and Democrats among them have done that or worse. And it was no big deal then, but when the guy with the T at the first of his name, that makes it worse.
0: Here's another one I've been sitting on all morning. Do you guys remember Nicole Hannah Jones? Don't feel bad if you forgot her. She was a woke New York Times author who wrote something called the 1619 Project.
1: I heard of that.
0: That you probably remember.
1: Yeah.
0: Basically, it was the start of critical race theory, DEI in literature and education. And what they were suggesting was that slavery in America started in 1619, even though it's not really true. And there were always places in the colonies and the Union where slavery was not allowed. But the whole point of this is saying America was created to defend slavery. That was the whole point of it, which again is not true.
1: In 1619, I bet there was slavery in a lot of other countries too, but for some reason, American slavery is the only slavery that lingers, that was ever, you know, just a terrible, negative, horrible, bad thing to have happened. All the other countries are clear. They're fine. Even the ones that still have slavery now, today. Well, they're fine. It's just America.
0: Well, I agree with you. So that's how we know Nicole Hannah Jones. She's a history revisionist. And she's also, in the news again today. We haven't heard about her in a while.
1: Did she die?
0: No, she is in the news today for saying something incredibly stupid. She said she sent her daughters to troubled schools on purpose as a sacrifice. And it backfired.
1: When you said troubled schools, you mean they were having trouble learning? Was it school for troubled children?
0: The first, not the second. Just a poor school.
1: Just a bad school. Okay.
0: Hannah Jones said she intentionally sent her daughters to the worst school in New York, despite the fact that she had the money and the status and the time to send them to the best school. She said she decided to offer up her daughter's education for the cause of bettering the experience of other black students at city schools. She thought that because she had money and influence, that by having her child at this incredibly terrible, underfunded, third world country in a first world country school, that it would somehow improve the school. And that is a level of arrogance I've never witnessed before.
1: That, or maybe also she just thought it would cancel out any of the white privilege that she had by suffering through this white guilt that she has given herself.
0: Okay, I know I could fault you for not knowing this because you've probably never seen her before, but she's, I think she's a light-skinned black person. I think. I don't know. She doesn't look white to me.
1: I couldn't say.
0: Me neither. But anyway, all that ended up happening was that her daughter didn't learn to read good. And wanted to learn to do other stuff good, too.
1: Oh, no.
0: The Derek Zoolander Center for Kids Who Can't Read Good.
1: But she just can't do it.
0: All that happened was her child didn't learn to read or do math. Mm. Now she has a 16-year-old daughter.
1: At least she fits in with her friends, though. They don't all know how to read or do math, either.
0: Her daughter is now old enough to realize her mother stole her future, and she's a bit perturbed.
1: But she didn't kill her.
0: Her daughter said, so you had the money to send me to one of the best schools, and you chose not to?
1: Uh-huh. Oh, yeah.
0: They had a fight, it's reported in the Post here, because other kids are disadvantaged. You didn't want me to go to a good school. Sometimes I wish instead of always thinking about other kids, you would have thought about me.
1: Oh, what a terrible mom. But like he said, she's still alive, and strangle her with some exercise rubber bands.
0: So you got that going for her.
1: Yeah.
0: Now, despite her claims and why she told her daughters to put her in a failing school, Nicole Hannah Jones, didn't help any of the other kids either. A fact she admits. She said, having my kids at the school didn't improve the school. It just made my kids dumb. Of course, Hannah Jones blames her daughter's lack of success on the teachers at the school. It was really their fault. One of the stupidest things I've ever heard anyone say out loud.
2: And I don't really understand this idea that parents should decide what's being taught. I'm not a professional educator. I don't have a degree in social studies or science. No, we send our children to school because we want them to be taught by people who have an expertise in the subject area. And that is not my job. When the governor or the candidate said that he didn't think parents should be deciding what's being taught in school, he was panned for that. But
0: wait. You're a Pulitzer Prize winning author who famously wrote a book, a whole thing about fake knowledge, and you don't think that you should have a little input on what your kids learn at their school?
1: And she don't like all that fake stuff, huh? What about the eyelashes, the hair color, the lips? I got to tell you, if you took all the makeup and fake stuff off her, you wouldn't recognize that woman.
0: You know, Billy, it's a good point. He's right. She's got a lot of artificial...
1: enhancements?
0: Yeah, that's
1: good. Yeah, let's call it that.
0: But boy, the Marxism really is a mind virus, isn't it?
1: What? Oh, it's sick. It's sick and disgusting.
0: Yeah. But enough about her face.
1: Yeah.
0: Her ideas are pretty dumb, too.
1: I got an email from, we all got one. It's to the Walton & Johnson website, so, you know, email waltonandjohnson.com, about the bears and about how the bears are coming out and, you know, getting into, you know, human stuff and everything. Timothy says, I think we can kill two birds with one stone here. I think the bears have been driven out of the wild because of the expansion of data centers. Ooh, see there? Now, if we can just get everybody to think along that line, we can probably do away with all the data centers and won't have to hear any more about climate change, okay? Because climate change is supposedly why they're coming out.
0: If they could prove that data centers were the cause of it, don't you think they already would have done that?
1: I think they would have. And is it possible that the bears are staying put and we are moving into their territory?
0: Well, that's always been the case.
1: Did it ever occur to anyone else that if a place like Durango, Colorado, for example, just to pick that because we're very familiar with that, is Durango growing? Have you noticed in the last 5-10 years that Durango's getting a larger population, building more houses up higher into the hills?
0: Well, I have noticed that, yeah.
1: Yeah, guess what? 10 years ago, the bears were up there. Now, the people are up there, and the bears are too. And they're saying, well, the bears, what are the bears doing coming around to humans?
0: Maybe the bears...
1: What are you doing building your house where the bears live?
0: Maybe the bears' intelligence is actually developing at a rapid pace, and they want to coexist with us, but we just haven't figured out how to communicate with them yet.
3: Since our intelligence is going downhill fast, and the bears may be getting smarter, we're probably going to meet in the middle here in another couple of weeks.
0: It's a no-brainer to me.
1: Looks that way.
0: I got to think the middle ground in like a Venn diagram would be somehow we've got to introduce them to adult content on the internet to show them that we can all be friendly and love each other, and then we can all work at the FBI together.
1: That doesn't sound promising like it used to.
0: You don't think an FBI agent who's really a bear would be cute and adorable and funny?
1: Well, do you remember the guy that was going to go out and live with the grizzlies? He was going to make friends with them, and he lived out there for a little while, but then they went and looked for him one day. All they found was his boots, and his feet were still in them.
0: Okay, oh, I think you're talking about the 2005 film Grizzly Man.
1: What was his last name? What was that guy's name? He had some kind of weird name, like Treadway? I don't know.
0: Yeah, what was his name? I remember that. The Grizzly Man came out in 2000. Now, we're not talking about Revenant. That's something totally different.
1: No, that's a movie, and Leonardo.
0: Grizzly Man was about Timothy Treadwell.
1: That's him.
0: And his girlfriend.
1: Treadwell, whatever his name was.
0: Yeah, but that's the old bears that didn't know how to communicate with. These are the new bears. They like data centers. Remember what we just learned in the email?
1: Now I'm getting it.
0: Yeah,
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12: The nor'easter is on the move. I'm Deborah Valentine, Fox News. A nor'easter is pummeling the Mid-Atlantic and New England regions with severe weather conditions. Fox's Christina Coleman has the latest.
13: The monstrous nor'easter that's been hammering much of the East Coast this weekend is finally beginning to weaken, but major damage has already been done. The powerful storm delivering significant flooding, strong winds, heavy rain, and massive waves across the coast. At least one person has been killed. Four others are hurt. Some of the hardest hit places were in New Jersey and Massachusetts. Water levels in Atlantic City, New Jersey, surged to their highest point since Superstorm Sandy on Saturday, prompting evacuations and rescues. Boston and New York also saw flooding and damaging winds, the storm knocking out power to tens of thousands of people. Thousands of flights have also been canceled or delayed. Rain showers are expected to continue through Monday morning before things finally calm down.
12: Tens of thousands are still without power across the northeastern U.S., according to PowerOutage.us. One man was killed by a falling tree in Brooklyn, New York. Hurricane Nolo is moving away from the Hawaiian Islands amid a lingering threat of heavy rain and flash flooding. A shelter-in-place order is lifted for Towson University in Maryland. It followed a nearby shooting which injured one man. Baltimore County Police spokesperson Detective Trey Corbin says the injured person has been taken to a hospital.
14: This individual is not in any way related to Towson University, and we do not believe that this shooting is related to anything in reference to Towson University.
12: The detective confirmed people are now in custody without providing any further details. No actual arrests have been announced. The incident remains under investigation. The shelter in order place was put in place on Sunday. 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
12: Five men were arrested Sunday near RAF Fairford, a UK military base also used by American forces. Fox's Stephanie Bennett has details from London.
18: British counterterrorism police are now leading this investigation alongside local and also military assets in the area. Gloucestershire police say they received a call for three suspicious vehicles traveling towards the base. Armed officers responded before they reached it and arrested five men on suspicion of committing offenses under the Explosives Act. 85 homes were evacuated while the Army's bomb disposal team examined those vehicles with a robot at times. At last check, all 85 homes, people still cannot return back.
12: President Trump praised the arrests, claiming the suspects intended to cause big damage to that base. An Iranian proposal to open the Strait of Hormuz is rejected by President Trump, claiming Iran is asking for too much. Here's Fox's Gurnell Scott.
11: The U.S. ambassador to the U.N., Mike Waltz, said the president couldn't agree to what went with a temporary ceasefire.
19: A request to have access to billions in frozen funds came a request for the lifting of sanctions.
11: Iran's foreign minister, Abbas Araghchi, reiterated a claim that there is no other motive for their desire to negotiate.
20: We don't care about, U.S. Midterm elections. We don't care about any other things. We care about our national interests.
11: Both were on NBC's Meet the Press. Ambassador Waltz says options to negotiate will stay on the table only if it leads to Iran abandoning its nuclear program. Gernal Scott, Fox News.
12: Taylor Swift broke records at the 2026 MTV Video Music Awards. She received the inaugural Artist Director honors, becoming the most awarded artist in VMA history. She also took home Video of the Year. I'm Deborah Allentine. This is Fox.
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26: C.
27: C's in your.
26: It's Friday, deep within the bowels of the Armstrong and Getty Communications compound, the bowels, and today we are toiling under the title of the show.
27: Trump should have served Xi humble pie and nothing else. Or if you prefer, last ditch bar more effective in dismantling wokeism than every conservative in America.
26: Wow, no kidding. Yeah, we got more on the last ditch bar. I'll tell you about that in a second. But I am so glad just because I take in a lot of news. You all don't have to follow any news if you don't want to. Not really an option doing this job. And so much of the news coverage has been the Xi summit, to which I can think, as far as I can tell, is a nothing burger. It's just a big freaking nothing burger. Why do we act like this? Why does the media act like this is a big deal? Talk about on the table AI and Iran, and then at the end of the week, all the media outlets today are saying they didn't talk about AI or Iran. So, yeah, I knew they weren't going to, and so did you, and what are we doing here? And it's a pseudo-event, and shut up and go away.
27: Now, look, I will concede that the Washington press just laps up the prop and circumstance. They love the heights of statecraft and feeling like they're part of something incredibly important. But I do not agree it was a nothing burger. I would describe it more as a steaming bowl of sweet and sour disappointment. The five takeaways, and that's the only way Chinese food ought to be served. The five takeaways include the fact that Trump elevated Xi Jinping as an equal. It's a mistake. You got to keep him down.
26: Well, okay. If your takeaway is it shouldn't have happened, I think that's more of an agreement with me than a dispute.
27: The state dinner. I get it. Maybe because I'm used to it. An honored head of state comes to your country.
26: An enemy of the United States, a dictator who has slaves.
27: An important trading partner who may have a few slaves, maybe committing a bit of an actual genocide, you lefty jackasses. He came over for dinner. You killed a fatted calf. You put on the white tie. See, Jack, you're a simpleton. You probably don't even own a white tie tuxedo.
26: I guarantee I do not. Or a black tie tuxedo. I just think it's nothing. And so, I talked with many guests this week while you were playing golf about just the UN thing is nothing and the meeting with Xi is nothing. It's all nothing. It's almost entirely nothing. It's sound and fury signifying nothing.
27: The UN might define nothing.
26: Really might.
27: It is.
26: If there was anything altered in the direction of what China's going to do this century, even this much, I would be shocked.
27: That was the point I was making whilst discussing the situation with some of my fellow golfers. Yeah, it's the idea that you could roll out the red carpet and serve him up, you know, your very best General Chow's chicken and even throw in, you know, if he wants extra fortune cookies, let him have them. Don't say anything. The idea that could move the trajectory of China one iota is fantasy unless, and I doubt this, Trump's strategy in being so welcoming and so deferential and elevating Xi was to practice the ancient Chinese art of not showing one's hand. Is that possible? Get him off guard. He'll go home saying, wow, Trump was really nice to me. Maybe they're softening on us.
26: What percentage of news, we've talked about this many times, James Lindsay actually did a study on it. What percentage of news every single day is of any relevance? It's very tiny.
27: Yes, that is correct.
26: That's very why we tiny. Try to be entertaining, because the only thing you can justify in taking it in is if it's entertaining.
27: Right.
26: Because it's mostly, and I mean like 90%+ on a daily basis, is of no use to you whatsoever. How do you like that?
27: I would suggest in people's normal daily lives, that's super double extra true. If you are a news junkie who wants to understand what's going on in the world, I mean, that's your passion. I'd say 75% of it is garbage.
26: It's a lot of garbage.
27: A lot of garbage.
26: Welcome to the show. Glad you're here.
27: I'm glad to be here. I had fun playing golf, but I miss doing this in a weird way.
26: Did you play golf 3 days?
27: 3 days in a row. Yes, and I'm walking like a 90-year-old. It's terrible.
26: Do you walk the course or ride in a cart?
27: Riding a cart. Although it's people, you'd be surprised. You walk a few miles riding in a cart.
26: Hmm.
27: Just going back and forth to shots and greens and tees, and your partner drops you off, then you meet them up there and stuff like that. So it's not nearly as lazy as it sounds. Is it lazy? Yes, but it's not as lazy as you think it is.
26: Oh, boy. I saw a funny thing on, it was a spoof ad for this little thing you can strap inside your leg with a golf ball, and it has a little button on your side. So when you're looking for your ball, you can walk around, you press the little button, it rolls out your pant leg, and hey, found my ball.
27: Oh. We call that cheating. Yes. I thought you were going to describe, because they now have, and it's, I haven't priced them lately, but they have golf balls with finding chips in them.
26: Oh, really?
27: It's like, you know, your like AirTag. Yeah, AirTag. Right. Not just for stalkers anymore.
26: That's a good idea.
27: It is a good idea. Yeah.
26: Oh, I needed that when I was in high school.
27: We all needed that. We all need that now.
26: That's a great idea. On your phone, trying to find where the ball is.
27: Beep, beep, beep, exactly. Beep, beep, beep, beep, beep, beep, beep. Oh, turn around.
26: Yeah. Hot or colder.
27: Oh, yeah.
26: It's a really good game of hot or colder.
27: I'll bet that'll be routine fairly soon.
26: I'll bet it will be, too. Yeah, everything will be trackable.
27: Right.
26: We'll
27: all have plenty of leisure time, too, when the AI fortunes are bestowed upon us, the universal high standard of living.
26: Who won the football game last night, Michael? Do you know?
0: I don't know. I didn't watch it.
26: Packers, whoever they played. Nobody knows?
27: No clue.
26: Somebody look that up. Can you look that up real quick for me, Michael?
27: Who did the Packers engage with?
0: Surprise. Atlanta won 35-14.
26: Oh, okay. I saw some negative meme about the Packers. I picked the Packers.
27: They've been a bit sloppy this year.
26: I'm in a pool and I'm leading the pool and I don't know any of the players. I couldn't have named one player on either team for $1 million.
27: Well, don't mess with your method. Don't ask any questions. Don't learn anything.
26: I'm going with the method of I'm picking the teams that were good back when I paid attention to football, which the last time was the mid-90s.
27: That's good.
26: I'm going with what were they like in the mid-90s? And so far, I'm winning the pool. But like I lost last night. In the mid-90s, the Packers would have beat the Falcons.
27: Oh, they were strong. Very strong.
26: I can name many players from those teams.
27: Oh, yes.
26: But none currently.
27: They're old men.
26: So I want to start the show officially so we can play that clip and then explain what that is and a tease ahead to some goodness we have coming up for you. I'm Jack Armstrong. He's Joe Getty on this. It is Friday, September 25th. We're almost out of September here, people. The year 2026. We're Armstrong and Getty, and we approve of this program.
27: Let's leap into action then. Officially, according to FCC rules regs, here we go at Mark.
1: The pattern of conflict avoidance, lying, and poor management skills that happen, and overall nastiness that happens behind the scenes that do not align with COVID cautious principles, anti-racism, or revolution. The bad faith responses towards regulars, volunteers, and people who pour into this place is horrid.
26: So that is the ongoing saga of the Last Ditch Bar. That's the lesbian bar that tried to drop their mask mandate for one night. And people at the bar went nutso. And it is exploded into a, if you're a right of center news outlet, you've been all over this for a whole week. I've noticed it doesn't exist on center or left center media at all.
27: Oh, my.
26: It just does not even exist.
27: Oh, my. You know what? You folks are missing. You have no fun. That's why you're always so angry and depressed and anxious all the time, you lefties. You never have any fun.
26: Even though it was the Boston Globe that tipped us all off to this story last week that the patrons got up in arms over the fact that they're dropping their mask mandate in late 2026. They were going to drop their mask mandate for one night. One night only. And you could still wear a mask if you wanted. They weren't banning masks.
27: Oh, no.
26: They just wasn't mandatory and people went nuts. So
27: sounds very ableist to me. You know, I was about to say we should mention the date now so people don't think they're listening in 2022.
26: The audio from their the committee meeting that they had where everybody got to comment with to the owners about how angry they were about dropping the mask mandate is beyond parody, satire. You couldn't make it up. I mean, they make it up better than you can make it up if you were trying to be outlandish.
27: It is the episode of Portlandia where you said, nah, too much. Nobody's that crazy.
26: It's really wild.
27: Oh, yeah.
26: I did a lot while I was listening to it yesterday. I was driving around listening to it, and we're going to play you some clips a little bit later. It's a combination of funny and shocking, and then a lot of it scares me. It scares me because there is some sort of weird mental illness thing that can happen around wokeism. It's what happened in the Cultural Revolution in China, and I hope we don't go that far where people are being beaten in the streets over these just insane ideas.
27: They would be if these people were in charge.
26: Oh, absolutely.
27: And to the idea that progressivism is a mental disorder, not to turn this sad, but and we will play these clips for you, and you will hear and you will understand. If someone was this dysfunctional in a friendship or in a love relationship or they couldn't work at their job without these just twisted, obsessed, rigid ideas, you would say, oh, my God, that's a troubled person. How are they going to make it in life? It is a mental disorder. And the fact that people who aren't necessarily, they don't come to the party with those attitudes, they can be infected with them and they make them excited and they give them identity and they want to be that way. It scares me. It's a mental contagion.
26: The narcissism of small differences. It's just, it's something how you can, you listen to a group of people and you come up with the tiny, tiny difference you have and then act like you're being oppressed by everyone else.
27: Right. Yeah. Yeah, including yelling at each other over tiny differences of opinion and doctrine.
26: Yeah.
27: Boy, that's big on the line.
26: Well, and then the owner was very gently trying to make it clear to everyone, and this has kind of been lost in the whole story. We're broke. Nobody comes to this bar. We can't make our rent payment at the end of this month.
2: we're going to have to close down.
27: Because of you lunatics.
2: Because you lunatics have made a mask mandate bar. People don't want to go to mask mandate bars, lesbian bars. And we're going to have to close down if we don't do something different. That's the crux of the problem.
27: And when they tried
2: to drop it for one night, the people went nuts.
27: I'm the owner. I walk in with a big old 10-gallon can of gasoline. I say, you're probably going to want to leave now. And I start pouring that gasoline around.
2: Well, if you had gasoline,
27: put the match to it.
2: If you had gasoline, I don't know if you listened to all of the comments from the patrons and the owners, but if you had gasoline, you'd put it in the van that you live in because the owners all live in their cars. They're so poor and broke.
27: Oh, my God. And that would be all of society should the progressives get in charge. Ask Great Britain and their moribund economy. Ask France.
2: It's three lesbian chicks who decided to start a lesbian bar, and they borrowed $50,000 to get this bar started on the outskirts of the gay part of that town. And it hasn't worked because of the mask mandates. Now they're going broke and they can't stop it. Oh, it's hilarious.
27: Oh.
2: I can't wait to play that stuff for you later. We got Heather Myers with the headlines coming up next. Stay here.
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1: So the last ditch bar, we got this text. We talked about this yesterday because I was reading that piece in the Free Press that was so good about the history of this. The Free Press has been following this last ditch bar for basically since it opened. It opened in 2025. So they opened a mask mandated lesbian bar in 2025.
2: All right. See, that decreases my sympathy with the owners because.
1: Well, that's a pretty dumb idea.
2: Well, and a very signally idea. Hey, if you're one of those freakazoids who still wears a mask to show something or other, you're part of the revolution, come here and drink. Well, be careful what you wish for. All right, let's figure out who's reporting what. It's the lead story with Heather Myers. Heather.
3: Drinking with a mask on. I have a lot of questions about how this bar is working. Good morning, guys. Happy Friday. Let's get you caught up on some of the headlines this morning. Let's find out how the networks are covering the news, especially what's going on at the UN. NBC News, Trump hosts Xi Jinping on final day of state visit. From CNN, Netanyahu defends Israel's actions in Gaza as he brings feud with NYC Mayor Mamdani to the UN. And from Fox News, Iranian president blames U.S. for Middle East conflict while denying nuclear ambitions.
1: Yeah, we'll have to at least play the clip of Netanyahu where he got up there and said, called them all moral cowards who stomped out of there and said, any of you complain when Iran killed 40,000 of its own citizens? Any protests? Anybody say anything? Were there any meetings? And there weren't. The UN did nothing. They didn't even have a meeting about it.
2: They are so beyond useless.
1: It is. It's useless.
3: From CBS News this morning, U.S. military lays groundwork for potential action around Cuba.
2: Well, that's interesting. Surely that's just a pressure tactic. We're not attacking Cuba.
1: Another war?
3: Not good. NBC News, Bill Gates says AI powerful enough to cause a billion deaths.
2: How? So not all of mankind. So it's good news.
1: Did he say how AI would kill a billion people?
3: He did not go into it, at least not in the article that I read from NBC News. Like, they actually sat down with him to talk about this.
2: Okay. Probably this robot one, dogs with laser beam eyes. But back to you, Heather.
3: That's the stuff that keeps you awake at night, huh? From the New York Times, this one's so interesting. Google is sending AI data centers to outer space.
2: Okay.
1: Yeah, that's something Elon's been talking about building for a long time. That's our best bet for the data centers is up in space. They don't. Because you don't have to worry about them getting hot and cooling them down and all that sort of stuff.
2: Hey, you're going to have to run a hell of a lot of cable up there.
1: Yeah.
2: Fiber optic cable.
1: Exactly.
2: Get the signal back.
3: From NBC News, Mark Zuckerberg says Meta will lead on smart glasses privacy despite pervert glasses criticism.
1: Yeah, there's nothing you can do about that. There's no way you can do anything about that.
2: Perv's going to perv.
1: Yeah.
3: NBC News, California Supreme Court orders GOP Sheriff Chad Bianco to return 650,000 seized ballots.
1: That's a lot.
3: From CNBC, 30-year fixed mortgage rate jumps sharply to 7.45%.
1: Yikes.
2: That's a psychological barrier, Heather. That's what they tell me. People freak out when they see that 7. Not a blame.
1: 7 is a barrier?
2: Yeah. Huh.
1: I didn't know that.
2: Yeah.
3: Let's get to the Babylon Bee this morning. Iranian president addresses UN while holding a thermal detonator.
2: Oh boy. Yeah.
3: It's a joke.
2: It's a dark joke for dark times.
1: Thank you, Heather. We got more on all those stories coming up. If you want every segment, get the podcast Armstrong and Getty On Demand.
0: Armstrong and Getty.
1: Think financial planning is just for the suit and tie crowd? 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
19: Ooh, that's needed right now.
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1: Well, I was just reading this piece, Peggy Noonan, who is so, so good. Trump is in denial about AI's danger, but basically the idea is that this is one of the blunders for the ages that is going to come back to haunt him, to be on the AI threats are a hoax, data centers, and politically, not only reality, but politically, and data centers are a great and a good idea, which I think, you know, we ought to be pro-data center, but politically, he's completely on the wrong side of this, just based on all the polling. Like, it's not even close. I mean, it's practically boys and girls sports level unpopular with everyone, data centers, and he's coming out for it. And, you know, I think he's directionally right, personally, but politically, it's not even close.
2: It's either unbelievably courageous or foolish, or maybe a little bit of both. But yeah, I'm always bothered by the fact that so much of the data center blowback is motivated by Chinese propaganda. It just, and how few people understand that. And it's a hot topic. And so if I'm a producer at CNN and I'm producing a segment on data center blowback in this town, they actually marched and there was destruction. And look at this man yelling. I'm not going to throw in the Chinese propaganda angle because it takes the excitement out of it. It shouldn't. Those people were good at their jobs. They would report it. But so, it bothers me. It's a populist wind a blowing, and these things spread so quickly because of the internet. I don't know.
1: But after Clips of the Week, we'll set the table for what we're going to talk about all day long.
2: Including Anthropic officials who think it might be justified for AI to lash out at humanity and kill us all because we're enslaving it. Oh, boy.
1: Wow.
2: And they work for Anthropic. Oh, goody. But first, let's take a fun look back at the week that was. It's Cow Clips of the Week.
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10: When you get to the point that it's like, yeah, strip down to your drawers. Well, like, why do I need to do this?
11: What made it great was Collision and pass interference and bad calls and the fans being mad.
12: And I think when it comes to forgiveness, if I didn't get there, I would be eaten up inside forever.
13: We call them phantoms. We believe that because we have been writing them, telexing them, you know, walking to them.
14: An alarming side effect possibly linked to GLP-1s, permanent blindness.
15: Five current and former Indianapolis police officers are charged for allegedly misusing those cameras that capture license plates.
16: I believe that this is the most important global security issue facing the world today.
17: We can't make jokes of all this stuff. We're scaring the American public.
18: 2030 is not going to be the end of the world. It's software.
19: From this point forward, all of United States documents and hopefully the world's will be changed to use the much more accurate term, super. So it's super intelligence. But I have a big decision to make. Will a deal be made with Iran, or do I annihilate the Islamic Republic?
20: That's to say, it's become a useless organization whose only purpose is to sustain a cast of fatally arrogant parasites masquerading as well-intentioned bureaucrats.
21: That's what black women and black birthing people need in order to move themselves forward.
22: I do believe that when you feel powerless, you are powerless. And when we feel powerful, we are powerful. And we are powerful.

0: that's one of the great shoestring catches of all time.
1: Oh, yeah. Trumpet guy?
0: The guy whose trumpet, the valve stuck, and then he can sing, and he finishes it singing. Just like, with hardly a pause.
1: Oh, and he can sing like crazy.
0: That was wild.
1: Yeah, yeah.
0: Way to keep it together. So, that one clip in there, you weren't here, that was Kamala Harris with El Sayed having an event in which people were talking about birthing people.
1: Yes.
0: So, to give you an idea where that is, they're not, you know, I would think if you're running for president, you'd want to not have anybody near you within 100 miles that ever says something like birthing people or Latinx.
1: Right.
0: But then we had Lonnie Chen on and a couple other political people this week while you were playing golf say, yeah, do not be surprised if AOC is the nominee or someone like her, the Democratic Party, because that is where all the energy is. And that new poll came out in Los Angeles where Rahman, the socialist, is now up by double digits over Karen Bass. So the two biggest cities in America might have a socialist mayor.
1: Yeah, yeah. Well, that's what I was howling, as you recall, when I guess it was the Editor's Podcast was talking about, will there be a woke too? I'm like, oh, for God's sake, critical theory is still running our schools. K through grad school, that philosophy that underpins all of this crap is there's a 100%. They just changed their tactics slightly. So but the whole not saying birthing persons thing, though, that reminds me of, you know, what you were saying about the last ditch bar. That people on the center and center left don't even hear these stories. They don't understand everybody thinks they're lunatics.
2: Woke one was crazy.
0: So am I correct that you were not here for the Colin Kaepernick clips, which included...
1: Correct.
0: Okay, well, we got to play this then, because I declared this one of the stupidest things that has ever been said. I mean, it ranks up there among the stupidest things anybody's ever said.
1: I'm excited now.
0: So Colin Kaepernick, the football player that started kneeling during the national anthem and started that whole craze, and then got booted out of the NFL because of that, because nobody wanted to deal with him.
1: And because he'd become mediocre and gotten hurt a lot.
0: And he has a book out and a documentary about him.
1: Oh, good.
0: And he's making the rounds, and he says he's, at age 38, he's still in, he works out every single day, he's still in good enough shape, but no team will call him or whatever. But anyway, so he's comparing the NFL to the slave trade.
1: Fair comparison.
0: It's exactly like the slave trade. And here's him explaining his rationale behind all this. Oh, and it gets to the combine when you come out of college or whatever and you all show up and you, you know, you work out for the guys and they look you over and everything like that. And teams decide whether they want to. Here's Colin Kaepernick explaining this.
3: Now, one of the things that I think is important in the conversation, and this is always the framework that people use, like,

0: Well, you're compensated. And if you're not, you're not.
1: What? How? What? How in the world do you get to that? How are you 38 years old and saying that out loud?
2: Ideology blinds people more effectively than staring at the sun.
1: Wow.
2: That is a funny, that is a dopey, dopey, funny thing to say.
1: Isn't it?
2: Yeah.
1: To say with a straight face? If my kids come home, even when they're like 19, about their first job or whatever, and say, yeah, and if you work hard, they pay you more, but if you don't, they don't. And I'm supposed to, how am I supposed to react to this?
2: Damn slavers. Hey, Colin, so actors, let's do actors. They show up, a whole bunch of them. And then they, the plantation owners, the studio plantation owners, just pick one and send the rest home without work, without pay, just like slavery. All right.
1: Well, there is a difference. People always hang their hat on the compensation. They point out the difference because you're making millions of dollars. But that aside, you can't put that aside.
2: Wow. Again, it's a form of blindness, ideology
1: blindness. Like dog fights. People say hang their hat on the whole dogs tearing each other to tiny pieces and they have no choice. But that aside,
2: right?
1: Dog fighting is a perfectly what?
2: Wow, from the school of that holdout juror just couldn't get past the fact that she brutally murdered her three children. Fool. All right. A word from our friends at Incogni, telling a story from suburban Chicagoland. I mean, this is, I know, Batavia, Illinois. It's a suburb like any other. Thousands and thousands and thousands of houses. So why was this perv outside this poor woman's window, flashlight in hand, all sorts of information about her? Because he researched her on the internet and cyber-stalked her. And then he was going to complete his horrific deal, I guess.
1: Yep.
2: God knows what he had in mind.
1: Because online, if somebody decides to research you, they can find your home address and your phone number and all the background and all this different information. 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
2: 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They can't harm you if they can't find you.
1: The Colin Kaepernick thing kind of fits into the last ditch bar stuff that we're going to play in hour two.
2: It's, oh, absolutely.
1: The lack of parenting, this teachers. I don't know if my parents pointed this stuff out or teachers even. I think it occurred to me that, for instance, slavery and work are very different for all the reasons Colin Kaepernick ignores.
2: Right.
1: Are people just getting dumber?
2: Perhaps, yes. And the longer I live, the more I understand the saying that the most terrifying thing you could do is spend 5 minutes inside somebody else's mind. I don't know what it's like to live inside the brain of someone who can't process arguments quickly and say, wow, I see some serious flaws with that, as opposed to people and God bless them. We shouldn't hate them. We should work with them.
1: But we should be afraid of them. We should be afraid of the ideology, because if it takes over, we're all in trouble.
2: 100%. The people pushing it, 100%, and the mindless, the useful idiots who promote it, they are scary, and we need to fight them. But a person who hears an argument, they're confused. It's mumbo jumbo to them. It's as if I'm talking to a high level, like, commodities trader. And he's throwing all sorts of jargon at me really quickly. And I quickly realize I've lost the thread and I don't know whether I should be buying cotton futures or not. which reminds me of that viral video of the woman who stopped by the roadside saying, how are there cotton fields? I thought slavery was over. Anyway.
1: I don't know that one.
2: Oh, yeah. She's a black gal who implies in her video that the only way cotton could possibly be harvested is slavery. And she wondered what was going on in the South that they could still grow cotton, hinting that there was slavery. Anyway, somebody who gets that confused by the woke arguments, by the Black Lives Matter arguments, and they just go along because they're afraid. Those are the people.

0: people who ended up dragging their families out of their houses and physically beating often to death their own parents in the streets in Mao's China.
1: If you want to see where it can go, we're going to play clips from the committee meeting they had at the Last Ditch Bar when they after they tried to drop their mask mandate for one night at the lesbian bar. So we'll get to that in hour two. We got mailbag on the way.
2: Armstrong and Getty.
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1: What's up with you? You happy it's the weekend? I am.
2: Oh, yeah.
1: I'm very, very excited about this.
2: Here's your freedom-loving quote of the day. I've come across a series of quotes from great scientists on a various, on a variety of topics that I've really enjoyed, and now I'm going to share them with you. For instance, this from Louis Pasteur, the great French scientist who developed the food preparation process known as pasteurization.
1: Where would we be without pasteurization?
2: Eating delicious cheese. Anyway, let me tell you the secret that has led me to my goal. My strength lies solely in my tenacity.
1: Hmm.
2: And then this from Marie Curie, who discovered radium or something, or radioactivity? I can't remember precisely. Fine woman, though, and a fine scientist. She said this: "Nothing in life is to be feared. It is only to be understood. Now is the time to understand more so that we may fear less."
1: Sounds like a woman is going to get eaten by a lion.
2: You know, Dr. Curie, that's so funny you should say that. If I find out a lion has escaped from the local zoo, I'm not going to fear it. I'm going to try to understand it. You know, that lion would prefer not to be in a zoo. Bingo! Nailed it. Ow, my leg! Oh, it's chewing on my leg. Mailbag. But I don't fear you, lion. I understand you.
1: I'm watching that guy fight the robot in the octagon the other day. He needed to understand the robot that was kicking him in the stomach.
2: Don't fear it. Don't fear it. Drop us a note, mailbag at armstrongandgetty.com. On the topic of the LGBTQ plus IA 4321 bar, which we'll be playing the delightful and troubling highlights in just a few minutes. Dave writes, "You mentioned it would be hard to work with some of these people. They probably don't work. They're on Medicaid because they're immunocompromised, get food stamps, free housing, everything else."
1: True.
2: Or paralyzing anxiety or whatever.
1: That plays a role. We have an awful lot of people that don't have to think about all the stuff we all think about every day. How many of us are thinking about work and raising kids? That's my entire day. I don't have time to think about all these other things.
2: And if you think about practicalities constantly, might that make you a less fertile candidate for ridiculous ideologies? Yes.
1: Wow, that might be 90% of this phenomenon.
2: That's why all Marxism always comes from upper class academics. It doesn't come from the working people. It never has. And it never will. Moving along. Always alert honorary producer Jeff says, "Hey guys, this is the latest t-shirt making waves. Maybe add it to the A&G store. Where were you when the COVID conscious lesbian bar in Greenfield, Massachusetts eased its stringent mask mandate, splintering the queer community while the owner attended clown school?"
1: Oh, that's right. We left that detail out, which is so fun.
2: Let's see. On the topic of the state dinner, Bertha writes to Jack. "Jack, regarding your contempt of the dinner gala at the White House, after listening to you reading the menu, the implication of the foods and wines, it's astonishing you don't realize that content is way, forma est fondo. Every detail is going to be understood by the Chinese delegation and the rest of the guests. Come on! You can look beyond just your fancy dinner, please."
1: No, bunch of crap.
2: Rube. Let's see. How much time do we have, Michael? You're murmuring. Chuck from Vancouver writes, "All the money spent on these BS dinners costing taxpayers millions of dollars. What more do we get that couldn't be accomplished with a Zoom meeting?"
1: Yes, exactly. A Trump G Zoom meeting.
2: Chairman Xi, unmute, please. Xi, can you unmute, please?
1: We have got great stuff in hour two. If you want it, get the podcast Armstrong and Getty on demand or stay tuned.
0: Armstrong and Getty.
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7: The Nor'easter is not done. I'm Deborah Valentine, Fox News. A nor'easter is still affecting the Mid-Atlantic and New England regions with severe weather conditions. Fox's Christina Coleman has the latest.
8: The monstrous nor'easter that's been hammering much of the East Coast this weekend is finally beginning to weaken, but major damage has already been done. The powerful storm delivering significant flooding, strong winds, heavy rain, and massive waves across the coast. At least one person has been killed. Four others are hurt. Some of the hardest hit places were in New Jersey and Massachusetts. Water levels in Atlantic City, New Jersey surged to their highest point since Superstorm Sandy on Saturday, prompting evacuations and rescues. Boston and New York also saw flooding and damaging winds, the storm knocking out power to tens of thousands of people. Thousands of flights have also been canceled or delayed. Rain showers are expected to continue through Monday morning before things finally calm down.
7: Tens of thousands of people are still without power across the northeastern U.S., according to PowerOutage.us. A 56-year-old man was killed by a falling tree in Brooklyn, New York. Hurricane Nolo is moving away from the Hawaiian Islands amid a lingering threat of heavy rain and flash flooding. A shelter-in-place order is lifted for Towson University in Maryland. It followed a nearby shooting which injured one man on Sunday. Baltimore County Police spokesperson Detective Trey Corbin says the injured person has been taken to a hospital.
9: Notified that an individual and located this individual in the area of Campus Drive. It is an 18-year-old male who sustained a non-life-threatening gunshot wound.
7: The detective confirmed people are in custody without providing further details. No arrests have been announced. An investigation is ongoing. 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
7: 5 men were arrested on Sunday near RAF Fairford, a UK military base also used by American forces. Fox's Stephanie Bennett has the details from London.
21: British counterterrorism police are now leading this investigation alongside local and also military assets in the area. Gloucestershire police say they received a call for 3 suspicious vehicles traveling towards the base. Armed officers responded before they reached it and arrested 5 men on suspicion of committing offenses under the Explosives Act. 85 homes were evacuated while the Army's bomb disposal team examined those vehicles with a robot at times. At last check, all 85 homes, people still cannot return back.
7: President Trump praised the arrests, claiming the suspects intended to cause big damage to that base. President Trump and Vice President J.D. Vance are touting the White House achievements at the U.S. southern border as they urge voters to vote for Republicans in the midterm elections this November. On Fox's Sunday Night in America with Trey Gowdy, Department of Homeland Security Mark Wayne Mullen praises the Trump administration's approach to immigration.
22: Underneath President Trump's leadership, we do have the most secure border in history. Not a single person has been released in this country in 16 months because of President Trump's direction.
7: Democrats are strongly critical of the Trump administration's immigration policies, characterizing them as cruel and chaotic. A recent Fox News poll found 53% of registered voters say the administration's enforcement of immigration laws has gone too far, and 43% approve of President Trump's handling of immigration. Taylor Swift broke records at the 2026 MTV Video Music Awards. She received the inaugural Artist Director's Honors, becoming the most awarded artist in VMA history. I'm Deborah Valentine. This is Fox News.
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1: Jack Armstrong and Joe Getty.
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3: And now, he is Armstrong and Getty.
4: So some of the reason that this story about the last-ditch bar is getting so much attention is mockery. Some of it is, I think, those of us who really don't understand the woke mindset, the woke mind virus, the mental illness that is wokeism, getting a glimpse of it and trying to understand it.
5: Right. Well, and then there's another layer, if you're familiar with history, 20th century history in particular, and Marxism and Maoist China, and well, the early days of the Soviet Union especially were super ideological. You'd end up with an ice pick in your eye if you ran afoul of the party line. But the Maoist China example is so good of how people would be forced to memorize doctrine, disagree bitterly over it, and despise people who didn't adopt it, became an enemy of the people. And the fact that generation after generation after generation, and this is the point, are attracted to that. Certain numbers of people like that. They want that, and it makes them feel important. And they become so dedicated to it, they become insane. I mean, I'm not going to give too much away, but by the standards of virtually anybody, the people you're going to hear are mentally disturbed.
4: So the nut graph on this story, which is interesting when you're talking about a lesbian bar.
5: I'd prefer a pie graph, indeed.
4: The nut graph is a trio of lesbians decided to open up a mask mandatory bar because they thought that was something that was needed there in Lexington, Massachusetts.
5: So a bar where you go and hobnob and drink alcoholic beverages or perhaps mocktails. But masks are mandated.
4: Yeah, they do have they have signs all over the place that say drop, sip, raise. So that was the how you, because if you're wondering how you drink with a mask on. So you have to wear your mask all the time. And it has to be the N95 or better. So they are like none of the just kind of flimsy masks that, you know, we all pretended to wear to get to be able to go into the grocery store.
5: So we're already in Crazyville.
4: And this bar opened last year.
5: Right.
4: So it's not like it opened it was open in 2020 when COVID hit and they just hung on to the policy like some places have.
5: Idiots.
4: they opened the bar in 2025. And as you'll find out, I think from some of these clips, they're really struggling. Not many people there. Bands won't perform there. People don't go there to drink. And so they aren't making any money. So they were about to go under. They couldn't pay their rent. So they thought maybe dropping the mask mandate would be a good idea. But they knew the few patrons that do go love the mask mandate. So they tried dropping it just on Saturday nights. You can still wear a mask if you want, but it's just not going to be mandated. Right. And then when the word got out that they changed the policy, a lot of people went nuts. Most of these people aren't patrons of the bar, which is interesting.
5: Oh.
4: They've either never been there or they don't live in that town. There are places around the country who support the idea of a lesbian mask mandatory bar. Jumping on the Zoom call that included the owner, one of the owners, and a mediator. And so you had some people that were, I think, in the bar, like 10 people, all in masks, of course. And then some of the people on the Zoom call are also in masks. Alone in their home on their Zoom call to discuss this whole thing. And let's hear, this is the mediator, Sophia, reading some of the comments from the Zoom chat.
6: Question for the mediator, who is a therapist, who are mandated reporters
4: I gotta set this up a little bit. So one of the mediators jumped in and said, I'm a licensed therapist. And several people had very negative reactions to that.
5: Oh, no.
4: So here we go.
6: Question for the mediator, who is a therapist, who are mandated reporters and work for the state? Are they informed on peer support and the intersections of race and disability justice? What is their race? I can't see them. Also, given professional credentials are being, someone else said, also given professional credentials are being dropped, are we to understand we now have a professional relationship with this licensed therapist? Do we have confidentiality? Are we subject to mandated reporting or hospitalizations based on the content of our communication? Can we get the NPI of the therapist? It's confusing and concerning. Profession and license was invoked in this context. The original person said, amplifying what Moss is saying, therapists are mandated reporters who answer to the state. This changes the dynamic of the discussion.
4: So right off the bat, at the very beginning, this person, I've been chosen to moderate this debate. I'm a licensed therapist who specializes in some sort of like group dynamics or something. So she thought, you know, I can help deal. We'll be a moderator for a group discussion.
5: Right.
4: And immediately said, wait a second.
5: Oh, these people are a long day.
4: They are.
5: Oh,
4: the
5: indignation. Is their constant set point?
4: I was trying to wrap my head around this yesterday as I was listening to all this stuff. And we've been dealing with this for years now, and some of you business owners have dealt with it, employees. That's why you don't want to hire a college graduate who believes this crap. Is they come and talk to you in this way. And it's some sort of weird, I found a thing to complain about, or I'm a victim of something. I'm about to be oppressed. I don't even know what's going on here.
5: It's a combination of if you are oppressed, you're at the pinnacle, and indignation is their never ending mood.
4: So I don't remember what this person says. It's just listed as black man here, but let's hear him join in.
7: I'm going to start my statement now. Hello, my name is Sow Noir. My pronouns are he, him. I'm a multidisciplinary artist and a former collaborator, patron, and performer of Last Ditch Bar. I came to this meeting to express solidarity to those who are against the violation of Last Ditch's former mission to keep people safe and the mask-required policy on Saturdays. As a black person with other marginalized identities, I no longer feel safe in this venue anymore. Not around the owner, Jackie, and that purposefully spread misinformation and attempts to devalue my work. Liking multiple comments, especially from one racist person who has never come to Last Ditch. Likening my disability justice at work to Darvo. And if anyone is aware of Darvo, that is something that it is a form of manipulation used by sex offenders, rapists, and pedophiles.
4: So this is something I learned yesterday. Darvo, I should have written it down, but it's an acronym for, could somebody Google Darvo real quick? They could come up with it, but it's when you do a reverse, like you're complaining about something, so I then accuse you of it.
5: Marxists do it routinely.
4: That thing. It's
5: called amplify, reverse, violate, or violence. I can't remember.
4: It's something like that.
5: Yeah.
4: This guy who's a black gay guy who has other marginalizing characteristics. I don't know what those are.
5: Wow. The mastery of jargon is really, really important to being at the top of the heap, which means you're at the bottom of the most victimhood.
4: James Lindsay talks about that a lot. It's to immediately get you off your game, because if you're like a regular, decent person, as soon as somebody hits you with some jargon you don't know, you feel a little uncomfortable or a little beneath them. Like they already have kind of an upper hand on you, that they understand this language and you don't.
5: Deny, attack, and reverse victim and offender.
4: Yes.
5: Yes.
4: Yes, that's what that is all out.
5: I'm the victim here.
4: Let's let him go on a little longer.
7: I have talked to and agreed with multiple people that have worked with Last Ditch personally, and there is a pattern of conflict avoidance, lying, and poor management skills that happen. Overall nastiness that happens behind the scenes that do not align with COVID cautious principles, anti-racism, or revolution. The bad faith responses towards regulars, volunteers, and people who pour into this place is horrid. The private messages that were said about patrons calling us rude is horrid.
4: Once again, horrid.
7: The choice to uplift and center rhetoric that spreads information and downplays the harm is horrid.
5: You know, if you were playing a drinking game where you had to take a sip every time they cite some sort of Marxist jargon, you'd pass out. You might die.
4: But they don't. Do you think they know they're citing Marxist jargon?
5: I think they are the useful idiots.
4: Did they just pick it up through being around these people?
5: I think it's more serious than that.
4: This one's short. Do 35, and then I want to actually hear from the poor owner, who I'm sure really, really feels for these people. She opened the bar, but they're not going to make it. Anyway, before we hear from the owner, one more clip.
8: Would you like to have a conversation with Jackie off chat, or is that...
7: I would like to know what you're saying. I believe that if you publicly liken a black advocate and a disability advocate to rapists and sex offenders, I would like a public discussion with Jackie, not a private.
8: Okay.
4: So then.
8: So we're going to move on somewhere, but thank you. And we will note that.
4: So that guy jumps on the chat and like, if you've ever been in any sort of Zoom chat meeting where you're trying to have a group discussion about some nut job always hijacks the thing early, and you want to give them their time and not boot them off, but they just eat up the momentum and the energy of the whole damn thing.
5: Something completely irrelevant, a personal gripe. And, you know, I took from the context, this guy is a multidisciplinary artist. He was probably like, he offered his services to do interpretive dance and native chanting there at the Masked Lesbian Bar.
4: Right.
5: And he sucked and he annoyed people, so they told him he wasn't going to get that gig anymore. And so now he's on this jihad against poor Jackie.
4: Well, let's hear from Jackie, the owner, 36.
9: We took out a big, nasty loan and borrowed a little bit of money from a generous family member. And mostly took out a $50,000 loan to do this. It was not my passion project. It was Sages and Aces. And I never really intended on doing most of these roles. And I don't think I'm doing a very good job. And I've been saying that for a very long time, that I never really wanted to do this. And my main goal was to support Sage and Aso. I mostly just wanted to be the janitor. That was what I was supposed to be doing, was being the janitor.
4: So that's...
5: And that dream has died.
4: That's the only owner that showed up for the Zoom call. There are two others. She mentioned the names there. They have weird names. That they got in together on this project where they borrowed $50,000 and then some generous family member gave them enough money to buy the bar. The masked only lesbian bar, and it's not working. But so she didn't want to be in the role of like running the thing or being in charge of it. I just wanted to be a janitor. Her lifelong dream of being a janitor got derailed by having to be in this management position at this bar. And now she feels like she's being attacked
5: by Mr. Black multi-sectional cross-dimensional victim guy. Right.
4: We got to hear more from Jackie, Sage, and Asa. Those are the three owners coming up in just a little bit after we
5: stay
4: tell you this.
5: With us, won't you? 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
4: You haven't even heard from Sanowar when he joins in on the Zoom discussion. Very entertaining, this Sanowar person. And some of the others coming up from the Last Ditch Bar Zoom discussion on the way.
0: Armstrong and Getty.
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1: The Boston Globe newspaper website got 1,000 new subscriptions at the beginning of the week. It's probably more than that now, based on this last-ditch bar story that has caught people's attention across America. It's just so interesting on so many different levels.
2: Yeah, yeah. It's and such a great illustration of what we're up against.
1: And I can just picture these three, I'm sure, very nice lesbian women who decided we should open a bar that's mask mandated so we can serve the community that of lesbians that want to have masks.
2: Yeah, it's a little wacky. They opened it last year, but okay.
1: In 2025. Yeah. Here's the owner on the Zoom call where they're trying to save the bar because of the backlash to dropping the mask mandate one night a week. Here's Jackie, the owner, going on with her story of starting the whole bar and all she wanted to be was a custodian, et cetera, et cetera.
3: And then within a few months, Sage had to leave, essentially from going on medical leave from a job and us having conflict around the norms and schedules and roles. And this has been sort of the same conflict that we're having right now. It sort of never got resolved. And right after that, we all lived in a house together. I moved into my truck and I've been working four jobs and paying all of the bills here with my wage labor, where I make $17, $16.50 at the Y, and lived in my truck for over 6 months. And I have put probably like $7,000 or $8,000 of just wages into Last Ditch, and same with Asa. Asa is currently living in a shed.
1: Asa's living in a shed.
3: Backyard and planning to move into a van. And Asa, maybe 8 months in last winter, had to start taking steps back.
2: A question for you. Is a move from a shed to a van a move up, or is that kind of down?
1: Or is it a lateral move?
2: A lateral move, yeah. You know, pluses and minuses. Hey, does anybody want to talk about the football game last night? This bar sucks.
1: So that is Sage, Asa, and whoever the other person is, the owners of the bar. And we'll have to play the clip after the break, just because I want to comment on this a little bit. It's such a sad story. I feel bad for her. I mean, if she was my sister or daughter or whatever. But you had a bad idea. Lots of people open up bars and restaurants that don't work out. You know what we should have? We should have a theme that's, you know, Mexican, Irish, or whatever.
2: Sure.
1: And people don't dig it, and you have to close. Your idea of a mask-mandated lesbian bar did not work. And she's uncomfortable just saying out loud, look, we're all broke. This bar doesn't work. Yeah. We're going to have to close.
2: Right. And we're about to hear, in the face of that, the poor gal, she lost the shed. She had to move into a vehicle. The ideological rigidity of these people, in the face of a story even like that. Yeah. I live in a freaking vehicle.
1: Oh, yeah. The first next comment on the Zoom chat attacks poor Jackie for crying. So we'll get to that coming up. Stay here.
0: Armstrong and Getty.
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15: This is Jana Kramer from Wind Down with Jana Kramer. Hey, quick question for the parents listening right now. 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
1: So the audio got out somehow from the Zoom call they had at the Last Ditch Bar there in Massachusetts that is having all the trouble because the lesbian bar dropped their mask mandate one night a week and the patrons revolted. It's been a giant national story if you haven't been following it. And if you've been following us so far today, I can't reset everything from the Zoom call we played, though. We just most recently heard from one of the three owners of the bar in tears, explaining how she's working four jobs. She had to move from a shed to her van or
2: lost. Had to vacate the shed and move into a van. We couldn't decide if that's an upward, downward or lateral movement.
1: We did get this text. I didn't know Subaru made vans.
2: Wow. I'm looking at are you looking at the picture of the owners?
1: Yeah, I just saw the picture of the owners.
2: Two of them lesbians got beards on them. What's going on with that, huh? Kind of answer that.
1: Two of them lesbians got beards on them.
2: That's right. Joke. Well, the one's got a mustache and kind of a scraggly attempt at a goatee, but that other one there on the right there with the big spectacles, that there's got a beard.
1: I don't know the other two owners. We've heard from Jackie, one of the owners, who sounds like a really nice person who is just trying to do a nice thing for her community. She is incredibly naive, and she's not a good business person, which isn't a crime.
2: No, certainly not.
1: Lots of people open bars and restaurants that don't work. In fact, what is it, like 60% close in the first year or something like that?
2: Yeah.
1: Now, if you open up a mask-mandatory lesbian bar... Although I do think the Last Ditch is a great name for the sort of bar I would have sat in all afternoon and been perfectly happy.
2: It's a little niche-y. That's what I would have said. Can we broaden our customer base, maybe, a little bit?
1: A lot of people laughing endlessly at this story and really enjoying it. Again, we just heard from Jackie, the owner, and she was tearful in telling the story. The long and short of this, and they kind of buried it in the original Boston Globe story, which was we read from that earlier in the week. It was that thing that we like that local news does. They did it in the newspaper where they try to pretend they're being serious about a news story that's important to you when they know that it's just pure clickbait mockery. You know,
2: right. It's
1: like when they interview the guy with they're raping everyone out here. And then they put him on and his sister was raped and they're looking. They've yet to find the assailant. They know they got something good here because that Boston Globe story ended with one of the owners could not be contacted as they are now at clown school. They knew what they were doing when they wrote that line.
2: Oh, yeah.
1: So anyway, we had just heard from Jackie, one of the owners.
3: Jackie, are you here? Where's Jackie?
1: She didn't even really want to run the bar. She just wanted to be a custodian. All her life, she's wanted to be a custodian, she said, which is interesting. Yeah, I've heard cowboy, doctor, policeman, astronaut, but not custodian.
2: And now the mask Marxists are ruining her dreams.
1: So the very first person on the Zoom call after Jackie, the owner, cries and says, look, we're broke, goes into this.
4: I do want to name that since that we are now apparently only doing one round, that the one round... I do think it's interesting that now that there's only one round, I publicly asked Jackie to respond to what I said and the harm that they did, and they chose to use their time to not acknowledge what I said and instead go over time and cry for 3 minutes.
1: So that's Sanowar mocking the fact that Jackie was crying. See, her answer to your what about people who are immunocompromised or whatever was I'm living in my car and broke
2: and working four jobs to pay the bills of this failing business.
1: Well, I'd like to point out she didn't even address my concerns. No, you're missing the point.
2: Oh, Lord.
1: Your concerns are irrelevant in that she is broke. The bar is broke. It's going out of business. It's not going to exist soon.
2: Yeah, let me layer just a little seriousness on top of this. The fact that the owners of the bar, those who are not currently at clown school,
1: that's almost unbelievable.
2: Because of their desperate need for acceptance, conformity, and being approved by the group, don't have it in them to say, look, if you don't like it, don't come to the bar. We're going under. We're just going to make it lesbians, no masks. That's all we're doing. We understand it, respect it if you don't like it, but this is what we're doing. You make your decision now. They can't get themselves to do that because conformity is so important to them.
1: Well,
2: acceptance.
1: I think it's that's all true, but I think it's they've grown up in that world. They've been taught in college. If somebody's feelings are hurt, you are in the wrong. And right. You're hurting people's feelings with this.
2: If they say you're a racist because your intent doesn't matter.
1: And right. That one person we had earlier, like we got texts about that. He doesn't feel safe. That person said, I no longer feel safe in this establishment. That whole thing has got to go away. Whoever was the first to talk about this isn't a safe space. You're making me feel unsafe right now.
2: Well, get out then. Go. Why haven't you gone? Go. Point of order, Mr. Chairman. That's a dude. Are we talking about a lesbian bar anyway? So he's got just a personal gripe with the owners and he's hijacking this?
1: Nine non-binary.
2: He said he, him.
1: Oh, did he?
2: Yeah.
1: I don't know.
2: All right.
1: Well, is it then? So is that like the old joke? I'm a lesbian? A male lesbian?
2: I don't know.
1: Because I like girls. Anyway, let's hear from this.
2: Pronouns ought to be a-hole.
1: Got him! Got him! Nailed him! I hope he hears that. Okay, let's hear more from this gentleman.
5: But I think
4: as a trans person, there's a lot of emotion. There's a lot of emotional and physical labor that goes into this. So for you as a white person that asked me to stay another meeting for free to vomit the same harm that Jackie has everyone has access to see is incredibly disingenuous and racist. I'm not doing that.
2: Harm, that's another good one. You've done me harm.
1: What's going on there is the meeting that was supposed to be an hour or something had been running 90 minutes. So they cut down the amount of time that was people were going to be allowed to talk. Because you kept having jackasses like this hijack the meeting and going off on these rants and everything like that. And they weren't getting anywhere with the discussion. And so when they decided, okay, we're going to cut it down to a minute or whatever, then the Sanawar person said, well, since we're now going to restrict people in talking, and Jackie chose not to answer my questions and spent the whole time crying, and now they announced, so after that they announced, well, we're going to have another meeting, and the Sanawar person said, I'm having to attend these meetings for free, and you're doing that because I'm a black man, trans man. So that's where it comes up.
2: I get it. All right.
1: So it's he him.
2: So you're straight.
1: So it's over. Anyway, I'm supposed to attend another one of these Zoom meetings for free. I'm not being paid for that. That is something you're doing, and it is racist because I am black.
2: Wait, now you're a capitalist? Jackie's living in her damn car, and you don't care.
1: She's had to downgrade from a shed to a van.
2: Right. What the hell?
1: Man, you know.
2: And you think clown college is free? Huh? Do you? It's not.
1: You know, kind of like the shed, but the van's got wheels. So it's got its pluses and minuses.
2: Sure.
1: One more from this guy that is so damn annoying. Imagine trying to run an establishment and trying to care about this sort of crowd. Oh. Of course, there's business owners, some of you out there saying, that's what my workplace is like in the Bay Area. Yeah. Trying to run this coffee shop or second vintage clothing store or whatever it is with these kind of people.
2: Heave them the hell out. You're never going to win with them.
1: Here's one more.
4: I'm rescinding all my monetary support from now on. This is untrustworthy grifter behavior, and I don't want any parts of this unless there is a change of leadership. Because for lack of better terms, I really don't like when people play in my face. And you guys, what you're doing, the types of manipulation that you guys are playing and participating in, that is just bad faith, and you're playing in my face.
6: 4 minutes.

0: limitation. For them not to be able to summon the will to say that, given how insane their ideology has made them, I mean, there, I'll bet there exists somewhere in conservative psychology, and that's probably like three people from what I understand about, you know, academia these days. There probably is terminology for that diagnosis.
1: Yeah, we got this text. This is basically what it is. This is what I started talking about earlier in the week. The woke always eats itself. I mean, that's what happened with the Cultural Revolution. They eat each other. And they capitalized, the owners, off a niche group that then turned on them. That is what happens with the whole that thing. Always. Yeah.
0: Always happens, yeah. Yeah, the it's your co-revolutionaries who are always first up against the wall. That's the first people you execute.
1: I've been listening to the Rest is History podcast that is so freaking amazing.
0: There are no other podcasts. This is the only one, but go on.
1: With, what's his name?
0: Yes, and the other one as well.
1: The guy.
0: Tom Holland.
1: Tom Holland.
0: Yeah.
1: Doing the French Revolution. And they're into that part where they're turning on each other. It's exactly the same thing.
0: Yes.
1: Old Marat, who started the whole thing, ends up getting stabbed to death in a bathtub by a chick, by an angry chick, because he wasn't quite revolutionary enough at that point.
0: So he become an enemy of the people, a counter-revolutionary.
1: Yeah. I think I was an owner. I wouldn't even have gotten to the look we're broke. I might have gone with a look. There's a door in the bar. It swings both directions. You can leave if you'd like, or you can come in. If you're not happy with things, I suggest you use it the other direction. Leave. Go to another mask mandatory lesbian bar that serves you better.
0: Within driving distance, yeah. Within driving distance of your van and or shed. Good God. Folks, these people want to be in charge.
1: Yeah.
0: They currently are of New York City. They're running for the Senate in Michigan and a number of other places as well. Maine. They want to run America.
1: Syed's going to win in Michigan. New York Times, Siena Poole just came out about an hour ago. We'll have to get to that later.
0: No, that is my greatest nightmare. An Islamist in the U.S. Senate. Great, great, great. All right, more on that to come. Whole bunch of stuff to get to. Question for you. 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Well, not at Blue Collar Dollar.
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6: Morning. How was the weekend?
7: 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Battled gods, stopped an international cartel threat, then spent Sunday fighting supervillains. 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
1: Some of the texts are so good. And again, if you weren't listening, you know, get the whole hour of podcast form, Armstrong and Getty On Demand. It's a bar. Why are these people acting like they're discussing access to cancer treatment center?
2: Yeah, wow. Good point, friend.
1: It's a dive bar on the edge of town. Go to a different one.
2: Right. But if your premise, your theme is we are slavishly loyal to the doctrines of our sect, you're going to live and die by that. And that's, you know, again, a little study of the French Revolution. Look, I get that the lighting in the shed is not great for reading. But read about the French Revolution. Read about the Cultural Revolution and understand you're never going to succeed.
1: So one of the owners, Jackie Sage or Asa's pronouns are it's, which I don't know if I'd heard anybody who actually was an it's.
2: I'd assume if I used it to somebody, I'd be in a fist fight.
1: No. Yeah, no kidding. Doesn't that seem like really,
2: well, it's insulting. It's, I mean, if somebody
1: it's like
2: is
1: a slur.
2: Right. Yeah. Yeah. Call a trans person it. I wouldn't do that, but that's what they want. So I guess I'll go ahead.
1: I agree with this text, and this could be the last word. There's an easy fix to this bar issue Zoom call. The owners tell everybody to F off.
2: Yes, but they can't because they're pathologically unable to leave the herd. You know, final bit of serious analysis. People make the mistake, and I made the mistake, and I blame others, of being taught that Marxism is a economic system. It's not. It's a system of institutional capture that initially used economics as its premise. Now it uses moral superiority, minority rights, offense, and that sort of thing. But it's a technique of capture. It has nothing to do with workers of the world unite. That was just the pretext.
1: The part that I didn't get, though, like, I understand that academically. I didn't think there'd be fertile ground for it to catch on for real. Because these people mean it.
2: Yes.
1: It's not just a ploy.
2: Oh, no, no.
1: They actually believe this. I rank above you because I'm a different skin color. Oh, yeah, I'm a different skin color and I got a bum leg. Oh, yeah, well, I'm trans and black and have a bum leg.
2: Winner.
1: Oh, yeah, I'm an illegal immigrant.
2: Oh,
1: trans,
2: I'm
1: black,
2: sorry.
1: One-legged person.
2: This is like when the old guy gave out the wrong Oscar. We have a different winner. Yeah. Yeah. And it's
1: an
2: unwinnable game.
1: They actually believe that. Oh, yeah, it is an unwinnable game.
2: But the fact that it's an unwinnable game is not a bug. It's the design. Because then you can constantly change and constantly demand conformity to the new version. And everybody soon gives up their independence. Their independent thinking gives up their grasp of the truth and lives and dies on obedience. Oh, people are saying, oh, it's about obedience. Exactly. And that's why the poor lesbian and or trans shed and or vehicle dwelling clown school attending brain trust running this place didn't understand. They couldn't possibly succeed because the very nature of these things is the doctrine always changes.
1: Yeah, it's funny. So I listened to a lot of that Zoom call yesterday driving around, and it went from like mouth open, wow, this is wild, to hilarious, to scary at the end, that there are so many people that buy into this stuff and get so righteous about it.
2: Yeah. Well, it becomes a moral belief as opposed to a political belief. It's not about policy. It's about, are you a good person or a bad person? And if you disagree with me on policy, that makes you a bad person, which means I can hurt you and I can absolutely silence you. I mean, that it starts with silencing, but then it works up to hurt you and kill you.
1: Certainly deny you to make a living.
2: Yeah. Oh, 100%.
1: That sort of thing.
2: Yeah.
1: So one of the best polls out there, according to everyone who knows anything about polling, is the New York Times Siena poll, and their latest out on the senatorial races, a bunch of races. They have El Sayed, the Marxist Islamist, up by 5 points in Michigan right now over Mike Rogers.
2: Mike, get on your horse. Do what it takes. Save America.
1: We might have an Islamist socialist U.S. senator.
2: I think he's actually an Islamist and is pretending to be a socialist for the very intersectional reasons we've been discussing.
1: Right. Yeah, that's interesting stuff. Maybe more on that poll and a bunch of other stuff on the way. If you missed the segment, get the podcast Armstrong and Getty On Demand.
3: Armstrong and Getty.
1: Authorities say a Kentucky officer ran the same two license plates 2,000 times. They belonged to the mother of his child. She had an order of protection against him. He didn't hack anything. He just typed in a plate number.
2: Yeah, into one of those 120,000-some cameras that take a picture of your license plate. And the Washington Post found at least 50 more folks doing the same thing, most of them watching women. Audit logs showed a police chief ran 600 searches on two plates, his ex's and her teenage daughter. Wow.
1: Here's what nobody says. A plate tells you what she drives, it doesn't tell you where she sleeps.
2: Data brokers do that. They have your home address, phone, relatives, everywhere she's lived. $2, no badge, no audit trail.
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7: The Nor'easter is not done. I'm Deborah Valentine, Fox News. A nor'easter is still affecting the Mid-Atlantic and New England regions with severe weather conditions. Fox's Christina Coleman has the latest.
8: The monstrous nor'easter that's been hammering much of the East Coast this weekend is finally beginning to weaken, but major damage has already been done. The powerful storm delivering significant flooding, strong winds, heavy rain, and massive waves across the coast. At least one person has been killed. Four others are hurt. Some of the hardest hit places were in New Jersey and Massachusetts. Water levels in Atlantic City, New Jersey surged to their highest points. Superstorm Sandy on Saturday, prompting evacuations and rescues. Boston and New York also saw flooding and damaging winds, the storm knocking out power to tens of thousands of people. Thousands of flights have also been canceled or delayed. Rain showers are expected to continue through Monday morning before things finally calm down.
7: Tens of thousands of people are still without power across the northeastern U.S., according to PowerOutage.us. A 56-year-old man was killed by a falling tree in Brooklyn, New York. Hurricane Nolo is moving away from the Hawaiian Islands amid a lingering threat of heavy rain and flash flooding. A shelter-in-place order is lifted for Towson University in Maryland. It followed a nearby shooting which injured one man on Sunday. Baltimore County Police spokesperson Detective Trey Corbin says the injured person has been taken to a hospital.
9: Notified that an individual and located this individual in the area of Campus Drive. It is an 18-year-old male who sustained a non-life-threatening gunshot wound.
7: The detective confirmed people are in custody without providing further details. No arrests have been announced. An investigation is ongoing. 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
4: 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Download it now.
7: Five men were arrested on Sunday near RAF Fairford, a UK military base also used by American forces. Fox's Stephanie Bennett has the details from London.
13: British counterterrorism police are now leading this investigation alongside local and also military assets in the area. Gloucestershire police say they received a call for three suspicious vehicles traveling towards the base. Armed officers responded before they reached it and arrested five men on suspicion of committing offenses under the Explosives Act. 85 homes were evacuated while the Army's bomb disposal team examined those vehicles with a robot at times. At last check, all 85 homes, people still cannot return back.
7: President Trump praised the arrests, claiming the suspects intended to cause big damage to that base. President Trump and Vice President J.D. Vance are touting the White House achievements at the U.S. southern border as they urge voters to vote for Republicans in the midterm elections this November. On Fox's Sunday Night in America with Trey Gowdy, Department of Homeland Security Mark Wayne Mullen praises the Trump administration's approach to immigration.
5: Underneath President Trump's leadership, we do have the most secure border in history. Not a single person has been released in this country in 16 months because of President Trump's direction.
7: Democrats are strongly critical of the Trump administration's immigration policies, characterizing them as cruel and chaotic. A recent Fox News poll found 53% of registered voters say the administration's enforcement of immigration laws has gone too far, and 43% approve of President Trump's handling of immigration. Taylor Swift broke records at the 2026 MTV Video Music Awards. She received the inaugural Artist Director's Honors, becoming the most awarded artist in VMA history. I'm Deborah Valentine. This is Fox News.
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4: Dozens of delegates walked out of the United Nations Assembly Hall before Netanyahu began his remarks.
5: Order in the hall, please.
4: Prompting this response from the Prime Minister.
6: If there are any other moral cowards who haven't yet left this hall, please do so now.
4: The Palestinian mission to the UN called for the walkout to send a message about Israel's actions in Gaza, accusing them of committing war crimes and a genocide. Netanyahu denied those allegations and vowed to continue fighting Hamas.
7: It's, I hardly can take the time to come up with the words for how useless the whole UN experiment is at this point.
8: Oh, my. Right, and I loved the story came out this week while I was gallivanting instead of doing my job. That the one thing that's universally agreed on practically everywhere on Earth is that the UN is completely useless. And the solution put forward was to expand the UN Security Council. Because in my experience, if a committee is accomplishing nothing, the thing to do is to make it bigger, to add people to it.
7: So before we play a clip of Benjamin Netanyahu yesterday, really, what I thought was really, really a great comment, this is a little background for you if you haven't been following the story, and you probably haven't, and you shouldn't, because the whole UN thing is a waste of time. But the UN Secretary General, Antonio Guterres, said earlier this week, I have never seen killing and destruction like Gaza in all my years as Secretary General.
8: Good Lord!
7: He actually said that out loud at the UN this week. According to, and this is a report from, I forget who it was, but one of my favorite pundits. According to even the most critical reports, 70,000 people have been killed in the war in Gaza. And those are exaggerated. But even if you're going to go with those exaggerated numbers.
8: Right. And a very substantial number of those are combatants.
7: Right. But I'm going with the worst case scenario just to make the point here.
8: Okay.
7: Worst case scenario of people making claims that aren't true is 70,000 civilians have been killed, which is not true. But during the years he was Secretary General, more than 600,000 people were massacred or starved to death in Ethiopia on purpose by, you know, people that didn't like them. 377,000 died in Yemen. 150,000 were killed in the Sudan and 12 million were displaced. Hundreds of thousands have been buried in Ukraine, et cetera, et cetera.
8: Yeah.
7: All on his watch. But he comes out there and actually makes a statement. In all my years of UN General Secretary, I've never seen anything like what's happening in Gaza.
8: Right.
7: Which isn't true to start with. So, I mean, it's just, it's beyond, you're living in a non-reality.
8: He's lying.
7: He's lying, and he knows he's lying, which is really disturbing.
8: Because he's a Marxist.
7: Which is why Netanyahu then said this.
6: To the protesters outside, to the hypocritical delegates who left us all, I ask, where were you when the Iranian tyrants butchered and maimed tens of thousands of unarmed Iranian civilians? When they butchered and maimed thousands of their own people? Where were you? Did you organize mass rallies, hunger strikes? Did you protest outside the Iranian mission to the UN? Did you speak out, for that matter, for Christians persecuted in Iran and throughout the Middle East? No, no, you didn't do that because you're phony human rights protesters.
8: Yeah, agreed, 100%. Iranian-American tried to get al-Sayed to condemn the regime, and he wouldn't do it. Wouldn't condemn the Iranian butchers.
7: Yeah, the weekend after Iran killed whatever the accurate number is, 30, 40, 50,000 people who are just protesting to have more freedom, nothing from the UN.
8: Nope.
7: It's unbelievable, really.
8: They didn't even hold a meeting. Yeah. Oh, boy. I feel like we are nearing a tipping point where the politeness and the gentility and the fact that we've been at peace and been prosperous for a long time is just, it's not going to matter anymore. People are going to have to start calling things for what they are. At the point that Abdul al-Sayed becomes a U.S. senator, pretending to be a Marxist, but actually being an Islamist. And he's in the Senate. If there's a single man or woman listening right now who's just, you know, I don't want to be called an Islamophobe. Get the hell over that. Oh, my Lord. Oh, well, waking up from history.
7: Play the next two Netanyahu's just back to back to give people a little more flavor of what he said yesterday. And he took on Mamdani because he's in a city with a mayor who hates Jews.
8: And who said he was going to have him arrested.
7: Oh, that's right.
6: Despite your silence, despite your hypocrisy, it's only a matter of time that in Iran, something incredible will happen. The power of the people will overcome the people in power. So to all those spreading these lies about my country and about our brave soldiers, whether they sit in this hall or in the office of the anti-Semitic mayor of New York, I say this, shame on you. Shame on you for distorting the facts.
8: Oh, I don't want to get into the whole Israel, quote-unquote, Palestinians thing. They're a bunch of Jordanians and Egyptians and their neighborhoods. Israel hasn't occupied those territories. It's just ridiculous. All of it's ridiculous, but we don't have the time for it. So, Netanyahu referenced Iran and the butchers of Tehran and their 40,000, 50,000 people killed. And keep in mind, they went into the hospitals to find the wounded, dragged them out of their hospital beds, and executed them in the streets. All right? These nice fellows that al-Sayed would not condemn because they're his Islamist brothers. Well, the president of Iran decided to go on special report with Brett Baer to do a little spinning last night. And, you know, there was nothing terribly surprising in it. But why don't we go ahead and hear what he had to say? This is Brett Baer with the president. Ha, ha, ha. Like they have elections. Pezekian.
9: So is Iran choosing war or a deal?
10: We did not choose war. The war was imposed on us. We do not seek war. Rather, whenever they attack us, we are forced to defend ourselves. We never started a war, but if they wish to keep fighting with us, we will respond strongly, resolutely. And today the pressures that they keep imposing on us is so as to force us to surrender outside of a legal framework of international law, which is impossible.
8: So just to for the record then, Mr. President, you don't seek war, but you finance Hamas, you finance Hezbollah, you finance the Houthis. You finance a handful of militias based in Iraq, all of whom are dedicated to fighting wars for the glorification of Allah. But you don't seek war. Okay. All right.
7: To the whole, he's president, ha ha. I brought that up with Bill Gertz, a reporter we had on yesterday who writes about China. Apparently, the whole AP style book that journalists follow for doing news.
8: Mm-hmm.
7: One of the things is, and always has been, you call leaders by what they call them in that country or what they call themselves. I don't understand why we do that. I don't understand why I brought it up with why do we call President Xi? Because it implies that they have an election and he's an elected official, but he's not.
8: Right.
7: And the same with this guy. So why do we play that game? Why do we allow it? I don't understand why the journalism, why we support them that way.
8: I would guess combination of two things. Number one, the AP is very, very left. And secondly, it's based on the period of peace and prosperity where it looked like China was becoming our buddies and it was the end of history, according to Fukuyama famously, and just that ridiculous, let's all get along. We can't judge other cultures. We can't judge other governments. Who are we? We're the belligerent U.S. It's that idiocy. All right, so the idea that they don't seek war is hilarious. You think that's funny? Play a 63.
9: Will Iran stop firing on commercial ships, no matter what flag it is?
10: We have not attacked. The problem is that when a strait, those who have been responsible for a lifetime for that strait, they are forbidden from moving their vessels through that waterway, then of course we will not recognize that right for other vessels. Now America is forbidding our transit through that waterway. For what reason? Based on what foundation? Isn't navigation supposed to be free?
8: So let me translate to translation. We're not attacking ships, but you're stopping our ships. So, of course, we're attacking ships. And finally, this one, 65, Michael.
9: Will you stop arming Hezbollah and the Houthis as part of a deal? Will you tell the Houthis to stop attacking Saudi Arabia?
10: The Houthis are responsible for their own actions. They don't take directions from us. As those who are resisting in the region based on the situations that have been imposed on them, we have contacts with them. There is no systematic relationship. Hezbollah, in reality, as those who resist, we feel that there is, in reality, a sort of common framework.
7: So what do you suppose Brett Baer on Fox was hoping to get out of talking to this guy? Does he feel like he accomplished anything asking him questions and the guy just lies to your face and in a way you kind of could have predicted? And
8: I think expose him as a liar, let him lie his lies and let the viewer decide. What time is it? There are a couple of other really, really good clips. Brett, who's one of the He may be the best interviewer on television. Ask some really hard questions of the president. I can't see the clock. Yeah, well, let's just go ahead and squeeze it in, then we can move on to other fare. But I love 71.
9: Will you rule out executing protesters if they take to the streets?
10: Whomever wishes to protest is fully entitled to do so. Sat and had a dialogue with many of these protesters. Now, weaponizing protests, that's a whole different affair. Illegal everywhere. A lot of people have issues. They want to challenge policies or implementations of policies. We sit and discuss and reach a mutually agreeable conclusion. We answer to the people, but not with the weapon.
8: That's so interesting, just from a political science point of view, that they realize they can neutralize or at least weaken any sort of, resistance or aggression toward them if they can claim to embrace the same principles as the West.
7: Mm-hmm.
8: I mean, you got 40 to 50,000 dead in the streets or dragged out of their hospital beds. And so them saying, actually, we have free protest. You just can't weaponize it. Anybody you'd say, oh, to that is truly a soft head. But they try it anyway. Oh, one other thing he claimed that was interesting was Brett asked him, why haven't we seen the Supreme Leader around? How's he doing? He's dead? We're dead. And Pazeshkian said, oh, no, he's doing great. He's playing a fair amount of pickleball lately. He's really, really enthusiastic about that. It's just, the security situation's a little iffy. So, keeping him under wraps. But he's great. I was just talking to him yesterday. Real card, great sense of humor. What's your next question?
7: Coming up, it looks like we have a clear leader in the final days of Fat Bear Week.
8: Ooh, wow.
7: Also, if you're a Raiders fan, that John Madden movie with Nicolas Cage as John Madden is coming out. Something interesting about that. Speaking of the Raiders, obviously football season is heating up and every week feels bigger with DraftKings.
8: DraftKings now live in all 50 states. One app, all the football nationwide.
7: Sorry, I got to read the next paragraph.
8: If you like.
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5: What is this?
6: You only have seven men on a team, and I'm out.
5: Here's my playbook. Every play I ever coached, every play I ever drew, let's get to work.
7: That's the new movie about John Madden, starring Nicolas Cage. I had assumed it was going to be like a real biopic. It clearly is some sort of weird comedy. It looks very, very entertaining, but it's like all comedians in it. Shane Gillis is in it, and John Mulaney. Mm-hmm. But it's some sort of strange comedy thing. And it includes a story about John Madden's life, but it looked very entertaining to me.
8: The trailer confused me. I assumed it was standard a biopic.
7: No, definitely not.
8: And just hearing clearly Nicolas Cage, who has one of the most identifiable voices in entertainment, clearly doing a John Madden impersonation and a good one. It'd take me a while to get past that.
7: Well, you're not going to have to, because it's not really the biopic in the traditional sense. It's okay. It's a comedy about a real story.
8: It looks like. So, go ahead.
7: Speaking of sports, I wanted to mention this because I was listening to NPR on the way in, and I thought this was hilarious. They did a segment on the WNBA because the season wrapped up last night. NPR feels like they have to pretend that people give a crap about the WNBA to start with.
8: Wow, okay.
7: That when the regular season wraps up, people want to know, you know, where things are and the rankings and the playoff picture and stuff like that, which they don't. But no. Guess what name and what team didn't get mentioned in their entire 8-minute conversation about the WNBA season at the end of the season?
8: You're kidding.
7: They talked about how ratings are up over the last several years, higher than they've ever been. They attributed that to scoring being up or different rules changes. Guess what player's name and team they didn't even mention in 8 minutes of discussing the WNBA season. How hilarious is that? I mean, how transparent is that? By the way, I did a little research on that in terms of viewership, which was one of their main topics on how viewership is. The top seven most watched games this year were all Indiana Fever, Caitlin Clark games. Now, they're a sixth seed. They're not even that great a team, but dominate the ratings and also attendance. Everywhere she goes on the road, the biggest crowds they have the entire year. And NPR pretended like that Caitlin Clark doesn't exist and that is not by far the number one story in that entire league.
8: Well, that's because we're not going to reinforce structural racism by reporting on the white
7: or the fact
8: girl.
7: She's straight or whatever it is.
8: Right, exactly.
7: How transparently hilarious is that?
8: They are laughable. They would be laughable if they weren't so brutal.
7: That is laughable.
8: Yeah, it is. It is. That's incredible.
7: How do you take yourself seriously when you do that? Wow.
8: Don't mention the LeBron James of your league.
7: Right.
8: Way to go.
0: Armstrong and Getty.
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1: Let me just point this out, what it's like to do this radio show. We got some texts who hated all our clips and conversation we had about the Last Ditch Bar and thought it was awful radio. And then we got, like, that's the best second hour you guys have ever done.
2: Well, okay, so, super.
3: Well, you know what? We'll adjust accordingly. Thank you for the feedback.
1: And as I told Joe the other day, my goal is to please all of the people all of the time. And so... once again, it would have fallen short. But if you did not hear hour two about the Last Ditch Bar and their Zoom call, holy crap, get the podcast Armstrong and Getty on demand.
3: So a glimpse behind the scene. I, Joe, have been in our brief and informative commercial breaks. I've let Jack make notes on all of our sponsors and their websites and phone numbers. I have been watching my kid compete in a mock trial competition on the East Coast and been rooting her on. It's been absolutely fantastic. She just kicked ass. I mean, that company that got that little girl hurt is gonna pay. Anyway, speaking of sandy-haired and ambitious young women, the Elizabeth Holmes documentary is been screened now in its entirety, and the full trailer is out. Michael, do you have that? Let's listen to a bit of it. We'll abort at some point, I guess, but go ahead.
4: You really feel you did nothing wrong?
5: I did not.
4: So where did things get lost? Like, how are you where you are right now?
5: I wish I knew, you know. I don't know. I don't feel like I understand that.
4: So I know you guys invited me to stay here. Does any part of you worry about me being here 24/7?
5: I don't think so.
4: Well, what if I see something that makes you look bad?
5: I think this is the moment in time to capture this story before I'm gone.
2: Right, so it's long-ish.
3: I mean, we can fade there. I was hypnotized by
1: it. I watched
3: it.
1: Yeah, I watched the whole trailer. And
3: but
1: also,
3: a lot of it's visual, because a lot of the reactions are just her giving that weird, I'm in a cult look to the guy.
1: Yeah, you used the word I was going to use, because she has that I'm in a cult face.
3: Yes.
1: That you see whenever you watch any documentary about cults. And in the where you're just hearing the music on the screen, they would put, this is the most amazing documentary I've ever seen. You know, that sort of stuff. Quotes from all these people who have reviewed it. And I am definitely going to watch it, and I can't wait. Elizabeth Holmes, who started Theranos, fake company, knew it didn't work from the beginning, raised gazillions of dollars
3: from super heavyweights of global finance and diplomacy.
1: And the main thing being to me was that she was hailed as the female Steve Jobs all over the place. She wore the black.
6: One single drop of blood. We can perform 200 tests.
1: No, you can't. She wore the black turtleneck sweater to try to look like Steve Jobs. And I don't know how many times I saw her on Charlie Rose. Just being held up as just, you know, the example of what women can do in the world.
3: Right.
1: And she was a complete phony.
3: And she talked in this weirdly forced low voice that was kind of her trademark.
6: She'd talk about her dog, Balco. He is a wolf.
3: No, he's not. He's not a wolf. He's a dog. Anyway, if you don't remember her, now you do. I will quote Dan Gentile in the San Francisco Chronicle, because, you know, the Silicon Valley, San Francisco is the epicenter of all of this. If you thought the teaser trailer for the new Elizabeth Holmes documentary, Can You See Everything? You Can See Everything, was weird. Well, you haven't seen anything yet. On Wednesday, they released the full-length trailer, blah, blah, blah. And the raves for people who've seen this are unbelievable. Curiously, it's gotten an R rating for graphic nudity. Go figure. I don't know why you would bother with that, but anyway.
1: I'm going to see Elizabeth Holmes Yoo-hoo?
3: That is not clear to me. Seen one Yoo-hoo. Well, anyway.
1: That's not true.
3: Where is the quote? Oh, Variety called it, after seeing it at Telluride, the Telluride Film Festival, a one-of-a-kind reality TV as hangout movie psychodrama circus.
1: So when I was watching that, I was thinking, why would she agree to that? But there's a couple of examples in history of that happening. maybe the most famous one was Michael Jackson. I mean, it really ruined his life and changed it forever when he did that Bashir documentary.
3: Yeah.
1: He was so crazy or whatever.
7: What's wrong with sharing a bed with a child?
1: He didn't know that that was going to ruin him.
3: Yeah.
1: I think she might be the same way. She doesn't understand how crazy she is.
3: Yeah.
1: And she invited this guy to do a documentary thinking it would like rehabilitate her, but I'm guessing it's not going to.
3: Yeah, that's exactly what she wanted. Although here's the question that I'm hung up on, and I can't wait to watch this. How is that weird cultish again, kind of, half high, dreamy, smiley person, the person who built people out of millions and millions of dollars. She would walk into a room and do that act on me. I'd be like, what the F is going on here? I'd whisper to somebody else, are you seeing this? So that's the intriguing part to me.
1: Well, maybe that becomes clear in the documentary. Maybe you see some of her sales charm or something.
3: I wonder.
1: The way she looks at him with those big eyes,
3: yeah,
1: and like stares through his soul. She thinks she can control people with her eyes. And maybe to a certain extent she could. I mean, it's not easy to raise $1 billion.
3: Yeah, she got them realtor eyes. Oh yeah, she got them. That's like she had plastic surgery and can't close her eyes. Anyway, odd chick. So, speaking of women on the go, first my daughter, then Elizabeth Holmes, and now a third white woman. Well, Philadelphia educator known for her anti-Israel activism has admitted to lying about her Palestinian and black identities. So, to climb to the top of the bottom of the intersectional pyramid of vulnerability, she didn't think it was good enough to just call herself Palestinian, but she also claimed to be partly black as well. White girl, teacher, the school district of Philadelphia. She finally admitted that she is indeed a white chick.
1: And what was she getting out of pretending to be a black Palestinian?
3: What?
1: Or whatever she's claiming.
3: Have you just arrived? She achieved the top of the bottom of the pinnacle of the totem pole of intersectionality and supremacy. Well,
1: did she find a way to make money out of it, or she just wanted sympathy?
3: She became a well-known activist in the Philadelphia circles of neo-Marxism, wokeism.
1: Yeah, and some of these these people, you see them all the time, they seem to get a great deal of enjoyment out of being introduced and walking out onto a stage or in front of a crowd.
3: And I'm sorry, I just came across this. I wish we had a little bit of the audio, and I'll bet Hanson could grab it. But in a 10-minute long video posted to Instagram, Ms. Gann, her name is Hannah Gann, G-A-N-N, let's see, admitted to and apologized for the years-long ruse where she revealed she is, quote, a white woman of significant privilege and wealth.
1: No way, she's a rich white chick.
3: The Inquirer reported that Gann, a teacher at the Workshop School, a project-based high school in the School District of Philadelphia, is white and Jewish. Oh, even worse! I hear they're in control of everything. She's white and Jewish and lied about her identity for several years. Let's see. The Racial Justice Organizing Committee and Philly Educators for Palestine. That's one organization. How long's your name gotta be? God, these people are wordy. Said, quote, members met with Hannah and questioned her about her background on Thursday. And after an hour of discussion, Hannah finally admitted she lied. We asked her to publicly acknowledge that she is a white woman of Jewish heritage and an Israeli settler family. Both groups are reportedly stunned, saddened, and angered by this betrayal and have permanently severed their ties with Ms. Gann. You can't. Parody has become impossible.
1: I wonder if I'm too old to pull off a ruse just for my own enjoyment. Something.
3: What sort of ruse do you have in mind?
1: I don't know. Pretending to be something, claiming something. I wouldn't want to steal money from anybody. Although if I stole it from dumb people who have it coming, maybe. I don't know. But it'd be kind of exciting to pull off a ruse.
3: Oh, I would rip off this intersectionality crew blind. I mean, oh, yeah. Yeah. Sure. I'd take their last bean.
1: If I could have been a consultant for the last ditch ball.

0: Monday. But speaking of woke, I thought this is very interesting, particularly because one of my offspring lives in the Portland area. Wall Street Journal reporting that Portland real estate is such a mess that state-sponsored, subsidized, portable, not portable, you idiot, affordable housing now costs about the same as market housing. The rental market is so depressed because the progressive policies of Portland have so ruined the town and the regulations and everything that the downtown has collapsed. Rental properties are becoming so cheap now, market rental properties, that people who are on the list to get government housing are just going ahead and getting private housing instead. Because it's cratered. Market rents in Portland have stagnated at the same time that rent limits for government-subsidized affordable apartments have risen. You know, that's another thing to point out, that the market is so distorted now by government incentives. Mean rents for affordable housing are growing faster than the prices for market-rate apartments. So you've got, you know, the poor folks barely able to keep their head above water now, better off market stuff.
1: Would the progressives say that's a win? That's what they want, to distort the market to the point that landlords are lowering their rent so much that it's cheaper to live in the regular apartment?
0: I think some of the lunatics might, but, you know, most of it is that life in downtown Portland has become so miserable and businesses have abandoned the Rose City in such numbers that landlords are like, please, somebody rent our place. And I hear you in a lot of cities are saying, are you freaking kidding me? I can't get a place for less than like my entire monthly salary. But yeah, I mean, here's this one chick who was down and out, single mom, long time unemployed, three children, couldn't get a low income apartment. Finally, she's got a three bedroom home. You know, it's not the Taj Mahal, but three bedroom home. $1,600 a month.
1: Wow.
0: Yeah.
1: Depends on where you live. Obviously, some people, you might think that's incredibly high, but it ain't from around here.
0: So you're Cloward Piven Marxist who actually want to drag the system down so it collapses and then they can, you know, impose a Marxist utopia. They would say, yeah, things are going well in Portland.
1: I, like every parent, want my kids to launch and go out into the world and, you know, be able to support themselves. And my son's always wondering about how much money he's going to have to make to live, because he wants to get out on his own. He can't wait. And he's only, you know, a year and a half away from being 18. And, man, the quick math on, at least in California, where rents are, car insurance, all that sort of stuff.
0: It's brutal.
1: I don't know how that's even possible.
0: Yeah. Yeah. It's terrible. One final note from this story. So a lot of the affordable housing sector is privately owned stuff that got in the program for, you know, various reasons that it would take too long to explain. But Portland's affordable housing sector was already stressed. Owners are dealing with rising costs for insurance, utilities, and mortgage payments, but they also have much higher rates of tenants who are behind on rent because they're so protected. And as Portland's downtown declined and crime rose, some owners say they've spent tens of thousands of dollars a month for private security.
1: Wow.
0: Around their buildings. Here's this executive director at a nonprofit affordable housing provider says, we've been struggling for years. We're struggling to keep up with our mortgage payments. And they're about to default on loans. And she says, and this is the fruit of leftist policies. Lenders could foreclose, but they won't because I don't think they want the properties.
1: Wow.
0: Portlandia is crumbling.
2: Portlandia is crumbling.
0: Thanks, Metal Guy.
1: Let's laugh coming up next. We'll get into some of the Greg Gutfeld jokes. There's got to be some funny jokes in there or appalling jokes in there somewhere. Among other things.
0: Stay tuned to be appalled.
1: Among other things on the way. Stay here.
3: Armstrong and Getty.
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1: So Michael goes through all your late night talk shows and listens to the monologues and picks the best jokes for us every single day. And we got a list of a bunch of them today, and we haven't played any yet.
2: Oh, let's get her done.
1: So hit us with what you think is the funniest or most interesting joke.
3: Former New Jersey Governor Chris Christie is considering running for president in 2028.
1: Oh, shut up.
3: 2028 is also his cholesterol number.
2: See, he's a fat guy, a heavy man. Yes.
1: God, boy, Chris Christie has not worn well with me over the years. I was a big fan, like a lot of people were in the beginning, but he's so annoying on ABC this week, and they love having him on. He's our conservative pundit, who all he does is beat up Trump every week because he hates Trump personally.
2: Yeah.
1: So, way to stand up for the conservative point of view on. Mainstream talk show. Shut up, Chris Christie. That's funny. I played the video for my kids the other day. I don't remember how it came up of Chris Christie pouring the big M&M bag into his little M&M bag, which is one of the funniest things that's ever happened.
2: Boy.
1: I mean, if that had happened now, you'd think, well, that's AI, because there's no way that actually happened.
2: Right.
1: Anyway, what's your next best joke?
3: A Sacramento school board candidate apologized after calling politicians retards and using gay as a slur. He said from now on, he will just combine the two and say Don Lemon.
1: Wow.
2: Oh.
1: Wow.
4: Woo.
5: Funny.
1: Oh, my God. Hit us with another one, Michael.
3: A United Airlines passenger claimed her male seatmate masturbated on a flight to New Jersey.
1: Ew.
3: That's disgusting. Can you imagine having to fly to New Jersey?
2: Saw that one coming.
1: Wow. What would you do if that happened? Just ignore him?
2: Nah, I'd call the air waitress and say, hey.
1: This guy's working his man.
2: Right. That's just not right.
1: I should get like a free drink coupon or something.
2: Maybe even like $200 off my next flight. All right. I was just asking. I got to remember to stoke my anger because I had that terrible flying trip last weekend. And I got to dash off my angry email, but I haven't yet. Got to say something to annoy me, Michael. Yeah, I got to keep my anger up.
1: You need to restoke your venom.
2: Yes.
1: Man, we had some good stuff already today. Hour two, where we really got into the last ditch bar and their Zoom call. If you haven't heard that stuff, get it. So the podcast pieces, you can get Armstrong and Getty on demand anytime you want.
2: Yeah, I'm hoping we get the audio from the fake Palestinian chick for hour number four. Again, if you don't get hour four, Armstrong and Getty on demand.
0: Armstrong and Getty.
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9: They were looking to do big damage.
10: I'm Dave Anthony, Fox News. That's what President Trump says about the thwarted terror plot in Britain.
11: The arrest in the UK was fantastic.
4: Working with Britain, it was an amazing job.
10: That was his reaction while at the President's Cup golf tournament in Medina, in Illinois, where he watched the U.S. beat an international team. As for the plot...
8: 5 men are suspected of explosive and terrorism offences after a major incident in southwest England. Police were alerted by a farmer who saw 3 suspicious vans near RAF Fairford, a UK-owned airbase operated by the United States, home to bombers used to strike Iran. The farmer told British media she saw a large group of hooded and masked men, and within minutes of calling it in, the nearby village was full of armed police.
10: Fox's Jonathan Savage in London. Iran says it is ready for either a resumption of war or more talks. After President Trump rejected Iran's latest ceasefire offer that included a demand the U.S. naval blockade end and lift sanctions as well, Iran's foreign minister Abbas Araghchi tells NBC's Meet the Press.
11: They had tested us in both cases. They tested us in their aggression twice, and they are welcome if they want to test us once again. They have tested us also in diplomacy. In 2015, we had a deal.
10: Referencing an Obama-era nuclear agreement President Trump ended in his first term. The president's also been pushing back on calls for more regulations on artificial intelligence.
12: Late Sunday, the president said he was dining with Dario Modi, the CEO of Anthropic, the makers of the AI chatbot Claude. The CEO surprised some here in Washington earlier this month when he called for a slowdown in AI growth. Anthropic, which has faced headwinds in getting government contracts, has warned AI could become too powerful too quickly. But the president says he's worried regulating it now will give China the upper hand.
10: That's Fox's Mark Meredith. 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
10: The U.S. and China are going to reduce some tariffs on each other as trade tension eases. This follows leader Xi Jinping's visit last week to the White House for talks with President Trump. It'll be a $60 billion reduction in tariffs. The U.S. will lower them on products ranging from toys to sports equipment to Christmas decorations. China will lower them on American goods, including American agricultural products. China has also sent the U.S. a gift. 2 pandas sent to Atlanta.
16: The 2 pandas, Ping Ping, a male, and Lu Shuang, a female, arrived by Boeing 777 aircraft Sunday morning. It makes Atlanta one of only 3 American zoos, along with the San Diego Zoo and the Smithsonian National Zoo in Washington, D.C., to have pandas. People in Atlanta say they can't wait.
17: We're so excited for the pandas to be here.
18: I think it's really exciting. I think the kids will love it, and I think it's a great addition to the zoo.
19: There's going to be a surge in attendance at the zoo because everybody loves pandas.
16: Atlanta's first 25-year agreement with China to host pandas ended in 2024. The current pair of pandas are not yet visible. They'll be quarantined for about a month before they'll be seen. Gernal Scott, Fox News.
10: On Wall Street, stock futures are falling before this week's trading, almost 200 points for the Dow as oil prices rise about 3%. This is after Friday's gains that lifted the Dow at about 500 points. On Sunday Night Football, a Broncos comeback.
20: Hot one, hot two, hot
10: scored with less than a minute left, lifting Denver past the Los Angeles Rams 30-26 on NBC after the Broncos trailed 16-0 at halftime. Earlier, Buffalo, Kansas City, Las Vegas, Minnesota, San Francisco, they wanted to stay undefeated at 3-0. In baseball, the Houston Astros clinched a playoff spot on the last day of the regular season, beating the A's 9-0 while Texas lost to Minnesota. It gives the Astros the American League West Division title. The postseason starts tomorrow. I'm Dave Anthony.
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0: There's a new documentary about Elon Musk. It's going to be 240 minutes long because apparently they spent 1 minute interviewing each of his kids.
1: Oh, well, yeah, that's you know, got to happen.
2: That's right. 4 hours.
0: It's a long time.
1: That is a long time. Is that going to be in the movie theater? Because I'm going to have to get up and pee probably twice during that. I don't like that. An hour and a half, I'm good with. I can sit there. I can wait. 4 hours? It ain't like a road trip or something.
0: No, the only documentary I'm looking forward to is You Can See Everything.
1: You can?
0: Yeah, that's the name of the documentary.
1: And who's in that? Is it something interesting?
0: Comedian Nathan Fielder spent 30 days with Elizabeth Holmes. She's the corrupt CEO of the Silicon Valley startup Theranos.
1: Okay.
0: And she and he spent time together with his with her husband for like the 30 days right up until she went to prison.
3: Man, that sounds a little sexy, huh?
0: It looks fascinating.
3: What'd he do with the husband? Did he make him watch?
0: Well, the story all by itself would have been interesting enough. I don't think they have sex or anything like that. No.
1: It's not that kind of show.
0: No, she's getting ready to go to prison. She's a con artist from Houston, Texas. The youngest female billionaire in Silicon Valley history. Girl boss. Girl power.
1: Yeah.
0: Well, it turned out she was scamming people out of their money.
1: Lying, cheating, and stealing. You know, that's the way you get to the top.
0: She hung out with all kinds of famous female politicians. Kamala, Hillary, Nancy. A who's who list of women that apparently command power and authority. And they all wanted to believe that she was the golden goose of estrogen-fueled AI or health technology.
1: Oh, of course, yeah.
0: That they could just take a prick of your blood and tell you if you'd get cancer. So none of this stuff worked. None of it did anything.
1: Mm-mm.
0: And anyway, yesterday she got moved to a halfway house. They're taking her out of prison. At my gym yesterday, people were asking, well, she's such a bad person. Why is she getting sent to the easy breezy, light and easy prison? So I think it's not so much because she's good, but because there's so many dangerous criminals.
1: Yeah, it's possible. Yeah.
0: That they need to put them all somewhere. They don't have room for her in the dangerous prison because the dangerous prison is chock full of dangerous criminals.
3: You might also say at one time she had a lot of money.
0: Sure.
3: Which does give you some power. And she has some very rich and powerful friends. I do wonder, though, are the rich and powerful friends still friends after they found out that she was tricking them all?
0: Probably had to distance themselves from her. But what I found so remarkably interesting was she was in the same prison unit as Ghislaine Maxwell.
1: Oh, yeah?
0: Kind of like how that crypto bro that went to prison as Sam Bankman-Fried was in the same cell as Puff Daddy.
3: Yeah, that'd be the trip, wouldn't it?
0: Well, that'd
3: be tripping, man. You find out, yeah, you're going to be in that room with Puff. Yeah, that's cool.
0: To be a fly on the wall and listen to those two guys have a conversation with each other, what in the world would they be talking about?
1: A good question.
0: Anyway.
1: Speaking of rich women, you remember Hubba Bubba?
0: Yeah, this is very upsetting news to the single insole MAGA bros of the world who loved her.
1: She was a Trump attorney. She's still a Trump ally, apparently. Alina Hubba, the lawyer that accompanied him on some of his trial appearances, is set to marry, she is engaged, to a Turkish businessman.
0: A billionaire.
1: Yeah, he's got lots of money. His interests in his work span construction, mining, cement, all across emerging markets. They have a history of relationship. He has a history of relationships with women from politically connected families. Now, what makes this interesting to the media is that he is, I believe, 29. She is 42.
0: Well, she looks great.
1: Yeah, it's not a huge gap, but it usually goes the other way.
0: Yeah, right. He's with an older woman who's incredibly attractive and very brilliant, and, you know, that's appealing to some young men. Good for him. And this is a guy with billions of dollars and a very successful career. He can clearly be with anyone he wants.
3: Is she a Jew?
0: I don't think so.
3: I don't know. I'm just asking because, you know, she's a lawyer, which made it like 50-50 shot immediately. Hubba. I don't know if that's, you know, you know, it sounds like it's Middle Eastern for sure, but I don't think it's like a Jerusalem Middle Eastern.
0: She's Iraqi Arab descent, belongs to a Christian ethnic group from the Middle East. Well, first generation American born to parents who immigrated from Iraq to the United States in the 80s.
1: It doesn't really get into their religion so much in the story about the engagement as it does just, you know, what a lovely couple they're going to be.
0: Well, I agree. Good for them. I get it. I see the appeal. So what if she's a little older than him? She's attractive. She's a brilliant attorney.
1: Yeah, but doesn't that kind of hurt your feelings a little bit? I mean, you're the perfect age for her. And yet, she has snubbed every attempt you've made.
0: Well, I'm taken, Billyetta.
1: Oh, that's right. You got your little buddy Milton. Y'all are happy.
0: Yeah, that's what I meant.
4: Why are you so gay for space?
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0: Well, speaking of billionaires
3: sponsored?
0: No one wants to have sex with, here's a report from the Gay for Space Department of Walton and Johnson Show, sponsored by?
1: 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The tea is a great start, but there's so much more to explore. Go to the website, and once you check out, make sure you have the promo code WJ prominently displayed.
0: Absolutely. Promo code WJ. Today, we tell you the story not of NASA, not necessarily of Elon Musk, although he's certainly a part of this, but Jeff Bezos. What the heck's going on with Blue Origin? Would you believe that Jeff Bezos' space exploration company is 26 years old? He started it in the year 2000. For 26 years, it was basically a rich guy's garage with better lawyers. He funded it by selling Amazon stock. How much has he spent? About $30 billion of his own money.
1: You say billion.
0: $30 billion of his
1: own. Yeah.
0: A lot of money, guys. $2 billion was spent just recently. Now, for the record, he still has around $275 billion. He hasn't missed a meal or anything like that.
1: Yeah, but he's not catching Elon anytime soon at this rate.
0: Now, for the first time ever, it is taking outside investments. They've raised about $10 billion in a round that values the company at $140 billion. Why is it worth so much, you might wonder? Well, there's 15,000 employees. There's a lot of equipment there. Some very expensive stuff, but they just laid off a bunch of employees. They stopped the tourist joyrides to outer space. The ones where you pay to wear a flight suit and a diaper. Remember William Shatner did it?
1: Oh, yeah.
0: And they're not making any money. The point of all of this is just to catch up with SpaceX. But Elon Musk already has a company that flies taxi service out to the International Space Station, puts satellites all over the place. It's supplying you with internet in every corner of the world.
1: Plus, he got to sit next to Melania at the dinner last night.
0: That's true.
1: Elon did. I don't know where Bezos was.
0: The other end of the table.
1: Probably, and they were talking about him and pointing and laughing.
0: Elon is leading the charge on the space race. Bezos is just trying to build the second airport in town.
1: Yeah.
0: $30 billion in one man's Amazon money. It's a rocket factory. Love him or hate him, that's something. But the problem is, he's lighting his own money on fire. None of it's doing anything.
1: Well, he's having fun with it, I guess. You know, when you got that much money, you probably want to spend it doing fun stuff you enjoy. And maybe he just enjoys building giant rockets that look like him.
0: Yeah, that's the other thing, too. Elon Musk's rockets all look really cool. Would you agree?
1: Would agree.
0: But Jeff Bezos' rockets look like
1: him.
0: Well,
1: and he looks like it.
0: Yeah, some people have thought, I think what you're alluding to is they look a little phallic, Billy Ed.
1: Do
0: a
1: who?
0: Phallic. They look phallic.
1: Like flowery?
0: Like they're circumcised.
1: Oh, like Big Jim.
0: Yeah, right.
6: Every time a new baby is born, the Federal Reserve issues a secret birth certificate printed by a company called the American Bank. That way, the government can use people as currency to back the debt they have with the World Economic Forum, which owns the central banks of every nation on Earth. But the WEF is just a front for the Council on Foreign Relations, which masterminded the 9/11 attacks as a pretext to invade Iraq, take the oil, and install a fast food chain to make people slow, fat, and easily abductable by the shape-shifting reptilian aliens it works with. Now, back in the 30s, FDR made a deal with these reptilians to exchange people for technology. That was the basis of the New Deal. But ever since, they've been slowly replacing all the world leaders to create a nuclear holocaust to make global warming real for their takeover. That's how they made up the Cold War, by sending Laika to space to bite Neil Armstrong while Kubrick was faking the moon landing. Now they're using satellite waves, contrails, and measles vaccines as mind control and fluoridating the water to keep people's gold fillings intact so they can be sent back to, you guessed it, the Federal Reserve. where all the gold and birth certificates are stored by the real puppet master, the world monarch, who is himself only the servant of the all-seeing eye who controls everything in the world.
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0: Back in the day, you could be a guy named Dell. Dell was a name. We don't have Dells anymore, you know?
3: Yeah, not Dale, like Dale Gribble. No, Dell.
0: I think we still got a few Dales around.
3: Oh, yeah, there's some Dales.
0: But you never see a Dell.
3: Well, what are we going to do about that?
0: Pretty soon you may not be seeing David Flippo either. Trump-backed Nevada House candidate kept saying he got a bronze star for Valor. He did get a bronze star. He did not get the Valor version.
3: I heard he had a silver star, but he had it bronzed. That was smart.
0: He's a retired Air Force lieutenant colonel about 24 years in. Maintenance and logistics officer, not a guy who invented a tour of duty in his basement. In 2004, he received a bronze star. That's real.
1: Okay.
0: A bronze star can be a very, you know, proud thing to get in a combat zone.
3: What's the trouble?
0: Or it could be with Valor, with a rarer V device for heroism.
3: He didn't get the V?
0: He did not get... He got the first kind, not the second kind.
3: Mm-hmm. No V.
0: Right. When he first ran back in 2023, he was called a recipient of the Bronze Star that received for Valor. Now, it turns out he did not get it for Valor. Says it's a classic case of stolen Valor. I
3: hate when that happens. So awful.
0: A classic case of stolen Valor would be, I was a SEAL, I have a Purple Heart. I guess to be clear, this is not that. He served, he has the medal, he inflated the reason for the medal. So that's sort of
1: He didn't really steal the Valor, he exaggerated the Valor.
0: Right, exactly. Mm-hmm.
1: By claiming Valor at all.
0: Right, you know, like claiming it was a few inches longer than it was. Yeah. I mean bigger. No. Anyway.
1: Remember John Kerry had all those Purple Hearts and he kept bragging about all those. And it turns out that he tripped and fell and skinned his knee one time, and he got a Purple Heart for that. Mm. Understand he clipped his toenails a little too short one time, and he had trouble walking in his combat boots for a couple of days after that. So Purple Heart again.
0: So critics of this guy will say he stole Valor, but it's not necessarily what happened. And
1: they're looking to kick him out.
0: People that are defending him will say, well, the Washington Post hates vets. That's the ones who publish the story.
1: Could be that journalists get stuff wrong all the time. They might have actually just put that in there and not even checked.
0: Well, both of those explanations are kind of lazy. The boring truth is worse for a candidate. He had a real record and still felt the need to shine it, but it's not a conspiracy. It's just... a talking point on his super PAC promotional list. Well, does that make sense?
3: A little bit.
0: Yeah. So
3: they'll do what they're going to do.
1: They didn't check with any of us to see if they should move forward on that.
3: I got an update just recently on some news out of Grimes County,
0: which
3: is near and dear to me and some of my kinfolk. There was a shooting up in Grimes County Tuesday. And I heard about it from some folks. I was like, did you hear about that shooting? And it wasn't, far from my place up there.
0: Okay.
3: And, the shooting took place because a good man decided to give a guy who said he was looking for work some jobs, some work to do. So he says, well, come over to my place. We can do some stuff. And next thing you know, they got into an argument about something. And the stranger that he just invited to his place so he could, do some work and get paid, the stranger decided to pull a gun and shoot him dead. And the good guy that got shot dead is a man named Vincent Yanez. Now, I didn't know this at the time because, talking to the sheriff's department, people up there like that, they just kind of went through it, but they didn't tell me the history. Vincent Yanez and the entire Yanez family has been a part of the Shipley Donut family in Bryan College Station for about 40 years.
0: I like donuts.
3: I know you do.
0: Yeah.
3: I figured that'd probably get your attention. So Shipley has announced that all Aggieland locations will be closed next Wednesday, September 30th, to honor Vincent and his family. And all the employees, they'll have time to grieve and support the family and attend the funeral services. It's a big loss to the Shipley Donut world and to the Yanez family, obviously.
0: It's incredibly sad, but it's even sadder to think all the donut enthusiasts will be punished by not being able to get one,
3: They could double up on Tuesday.
0: That's smart, yeah.
3: Or Thursday. You gotta make allowances every now and then.
0: I guess
3: important stuff.
0: I guess you're right about that. Yeah.
3: I tell you, I just don't know about his brother works Shipley's. A lot of other family relatives. A lot of bakers, front of the house employees, all of them there. And now the family is just devastated. And you try to do something nice. You drive it down the road, you see some guy says, willing to work for food or whatever. You say, oh, come on over. I got some work. And it wasn't like he's just, cracking a whip on him like a slave master or something,
0: Well, it's a donut shop.
3: No. He didn't invite him to come to work at Shipley's. He's got a place.
0: He's got his house.
3: So come work on my place,
0: You don't think he does donuts at his place?
3: No, I don't think so.
0: No.
3: No, okay. He probably gets enough of that during the day.
0: Got it.
3: I see you and you look down on your luck and I say, well, come on over here. Let me help you out a little bit. And for helping out a stranger, what'd he do? He gets shot and killed. That ain't right. Man, that's aggravating.
0: I don't like it either. I don't like when people treat people
3: that's
0: like that.
3: Rough country in that
1: Grimes County area, it sounds like. The Wild West.
0: It's actually not rough
1: country. No, it ain't near as country as it used to be.
0: No, what you just described is very uncommon in that part of the country.
1: That's the area where Elon Musk is building all of his stuff, right?
0: I'm going to just guess that the people moving into the area to work at his new facility are probably not the violent crime types because they work in the tech industry.
1: Yeah, they better not be. Probably or I'll straighten them out right quick.
0: It's probably a combination of nerds and rednecks, you know?
1: Mm-hmm.
0: Probably like computer guys and people that can weld.
3: You got to be able to weld, you know. I mean, that's just standard ops. You know how to weld, right?
0: Sure, obviously. I just pick up the phone and hire a welder. That's easy.
1: Yeah, just like we know how to do plumbing and AC repair.
0: Yeah.
1: Pick up the phone.
0: Call Harold's Plumbing.
1: That's call easy. Whoever we tell you to call because we've vetted them and they worked out the best.
0: Always, always the case, my friends.
1: Have you been keeping up with this Noah's Ark business going on?
0: It is fascinating. We're using robots. Well, not we. Some Christians in Turkey are using robots, a robot named Gopher, to search for Noah's Ark underneath some mountain over there where they think they have petrified wood.
1: They think. Yeah, it's really, really hard. Hard as rock, this wood that they have found.
0: Now, that was supposed to be a big boat back in the day. Not like Carnival Cruise Lines big, but big.
1: How big a boat was it, Dirk?
0: It was like a Carnival Cruise Lines boat, but with less animals on it. Does that make sense?
1: Yeah.
0: Yeah.
1: I think it was 20 cubits.
0: 300 cubits.
1: By 40 cubits, by 80 cubits, or something like that.
0: In the Bible, it says 300 cubits.
1: Well, I'm just quoting Bill Cosby.
0: Oh, well, he's wrong.
1: Yeah. Well, Turkey has finally agreed to allow archaeologists and scientists to actually dig on the site. They've already taken core samples. They're sending the little robot in, Chubb or whatever his name is there.
0: Yeah.
1: And there are caves in there because the boat, if it is Noah's Ark or a boat of some kind, would obviously be kind of hollow. It's not solid. And so that means that caves formed over the thousands of years. And now they're looking into it. So that's going to be fun to see what they come up with.
0: Pretty rad. Well, while we're doing religious news, the Pope, Pope Leo XIV, was in France yesterday. First big papal visit since Benedict back in 2008. You know, France is a country that treats religion like it's a fire hazard. But suddenly yesterday, they were out baptizing adults like they had a Groupon or something.
1: Yeah, Pope shows up, everybody gets real excited for a day or two, and then they'll go right back to their heathen ways.
0: Candlelight masses, recruiters handing out QR codes when the last hymn ends. Grandpa's church, Gen Z packaging. It was an interesting time yesterday in France. France used to be called the eldest daughter of the church, and then they got real secular, right? Something they call laïcité, or something like that. Hardcore official secularism.
1: I love it when you talk French.
0: Thanks, I was faking it, but it was pretty good, right?
1: Still exciting.
0: They spent decades acting like a crucifix was contraband. Now regular mass attendance is at around 5%. About half the country says no religion, no thanks. Infant baptisms fell off a cliff.

0: Testicles, 1, 2. Syphilis.
1: 1, 2, 1, 2. Yeah.
0: Yep.
1: Good count over here. I'm good to go.
0: All right. Whoever comes in the studio on the weekends and adjusts the thermostat to 84 degrees, I just want to say I hate you.
1: Mm-hmm. It feels good to say it, but I don't think they're listening.
0: I curse you and all your children, whoever your offspring is. It's ridiculous. 84 degrees? Are you healthy? What the F is wrong with you?
1: I assume it's somebody who have come here to the country recently from some tropical area of the globe. I don't know, but why else would somebody turn the air conditioner or off or actually heat the room to the mid-80s when we don't want it to be that outside, much less in here?
0: What on earth is wrong with you? You know when it's so hot out that you take your shoes off and you feel your body temperature drop? I just did that.
1: Okay.
0: What a way to start a Monday. Thanks for ruining my week, sir or ma'am or possibly they, them.
1: If you can get over it, if you can suck it up, we got work to do.
0: I guess.
1: There's still terror plots afoot in this world of ours.
0: Okay, so this was in the UK at a military base. Apparently, this is... conspiracy theorists think this is all... What we're about to tell you is all fake. This is some attempt to get the UK more involved in the war. But there's a shooting war with Iran. Perhaps you've heard missiles have been hitting ships in the Strait of Hormuz, which is the world's gas station, basically. And America's been using a British airbase called RAF Fairford to fly B-1 bombers and hit those missile sites. The British said, all right, go ahead. We're not in the war, but you can use the base. And the Iranians said that makes the base a legitimate target. So that's the backdrop to this whole story.
1: Sure. Yeah, and they were going to blow it up.
0: Early Sunday morning, 12:45 a.m. local time, a farmer coming home from a party, I have questions about that, unrelated, sees three big white vans parked near the base and a bunch of hooded, masked guys running across the fields towards Fairford. She calls the cops. Not Langley, not an M16, a lady who was at a party. Did she have too many psychedelic mushrooms? Was she, you know, maybe she had a few, this is England, maybe she had a few too many pints. At any rate, armed British police roll up in the village of Welford, 2 miles from the runway. They grab five men. And first they're arrested for explosive offenses. Later the same day, they get hit with a bigger charge.
1: Sure.
0: Preparing a terrorist act.
1: They were going to do some, how did Trump put it? They were going to do some major damage or they were trying to, I forget.
0: Yeah, Trump is on record explaining this. And here's Trump on the... Chicago O'Hare Airport, apparently, out on the tarmac there, talking to the media.
2: The arrest in the UK was fantastic. Working with Britain, it was an amazing job. We had them under investigation. They were looking to do big damage to our fort. And working with the British worked out great.
3: Were they migrants?
2: It may have been Scotland Yard. I don't know. We worked with a lot of them. We had them under view for a long time, and we got them.
0: Okay, so they can be held, what is this, up to 14 days without charging them, but it sounds like they're already being charged. So 85 houses got evacuated, a 400-meter no-go zone. Army bomb disposal robots are poking around the vans. Aerial shots show open back doors and big black barrels sitting there like they were waiting for a bad idea. And police say they think they have everybody. The operation was not intelligence-led, according to British sources, meaning the farmer saw it first.
1: Yeah, some lady spotted something suspicious. If she saw something, she's supposed to say something. That's how the story goes.
0: If a farmer coming home from the party is the one who stops the plot, what does that say about the world's most expensive intelligence services? Trump says we had them under surveillance. The British people, with their big, beautiful smiles, say it wasn't an intelligence-led operation. So who's telling the truth? And does it even matter if the vans never made it to the runway? I don't know.
1: Yeah. Now you're into the intrigue of the world of politics.
0: And now conspiracy theorists on the internet are saying, no, this isn't real. They're just doing this to get the Brits more involved. It's the Jews. It's a Jewish conspiracy theory.
1: Yeah, let's go with that. That's the easy one.
0: Sure, yeah, the Jews. The Jews are behind everything.
1: I knew it.
0: Hey, what a weekend we had. You had a good time this weekend?
1: Had a really good time. The Shreveport-Bossier area was kind to us. It was nice. A lot of folks came out to visit, say hi, and, it doesn't hurt that we're giving something away. You know, a little intrigue there for you to come on in, but mainly It's just nice to visit with the listeners.
0: Some radio shows will do one appearance a weekend. We did five.
1: Yeah.
0: And I don't mean to brag, but, you know, we just work a little harder than other people. Thank you to everyone that came to Shreveport, the three-state Harley-Davidson this weekend. That Bossier, yeah. But no, you're right. He's right. I'm still doing it.
1: I say Shreveport Bossier. That way, I like to include everybody. I don't like to leave people out. Because, believe it or not, people did come from Shreveport over to Bossier. I guess they're allowed to just go back and forth randomly whenever they feel like it.
0: People came from all over. Texarkana, Kilgore.
1: Yeah, Alexandria. We had folks from West Monroe visiting. So, really, we had three states visiting us.
0: It's appropriate name.
1: Yeah, from at Three State Harley.
0: Yeah, the only reason I say Shreveport, and I apologize to Bossier, is because that's where our radio station is. Mm-hmm. It's in Shreveport. But that being said, we also did four comedy shows this weekend in Fort Worth, and that was a lot. Looking back on it, I probably shouldn't have worked so hard.
1: Probably not.
0: Yeah, that was dumb. Stupid me.
3: Monday Madness.
4: Walton and Johnson.
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0: He's and did some kind of a performance and won some awards.
1: Huh. Okay, so
0: that can't be new.
1: So weirdly enough, that's true, actually. Madonna, who I think is in her 70s at this point, more plastic surgery than a milk bottle, just looking terrible up there on stage. Like, what are you doing, lady? She's wearing lingerie. It looks as bad as it sounds. There's no other way to describe it. Performed last night at an award show most people didn't even know still existed.
0: And who really watches these award shows? They go down in audience every year. I can't remember the last time I watched the VMA Awards. It was a long time ago, and I think Madonna performed then, and she was old then.
1: I have a confession to make. I was going to bed last night. I had a real nice Sunday, ran some errands, went and got a steak, and came home and watched a little football, and then I was going to go to bed, and I saw that the VMAs were on, it was going on social media, and I thought to myself, wow, I haven't watched that in a double-digit number of years. So I flipped around trying to find it on my streaming services.
0: Yeah.
1: Could not figure out how to put it on.
0: Where'd they even stick it?
1: I was like, doesn't Paramount own this? Or who owns it? Viacom? And I did that for about 5 minutes, and then I just fell asleep.
0: Completely lost interest, yeah. Because it wasn't important.
1: Snoop Dogg was the host. Madonna was the opener. An 8-minute performance that included a lot of fun words.
0: Oh, I'm sure.
1: That we couldn't play on the air. The best new artist. Oh, your favorite, Sienna Spiro won.
0: Oh, nice.
1: Yeah. K-pop, a lot of K-pop there. Someone named Shaboozy came out and did country music rap covers, so that's cute.
0: Hmm.
1: Kacey Musgrave did a Dolly Parton tribute. I'm just reading it. I didn't watch it. But Madonna is the funniest thing to me. Why is she there? Guys, Taylor Swift is an old woman at this event.
0: Yeah.
1: They said Taylor Swift got the Lifetime Achievement Award. Like, and now here to tell us what ancient Rome was like, here's Madonna. Yeah, I don't know what else to say about it. That, it still exists. No one watches MTV. The odd thing about that is I could remember years ago, I don't know, over a decade ago, they said that BuzzFeed had replaced MTV as the cultural news outlet for young teenagers and college kids. And BuzzFeed is now become antiquated and irrelevant. And now they just look at TikTok. It's like,
0: man,
1: BuzzFeed closed their offices all over the world and shut down. And the thing that replaced you is now irrelevant.
0: Remember that?
1: But somehow this is still a thing.
0: You remember what was before Facebook? Anybody remember MySpace?
1: Sure. And Friendster was the other one.
0: They went away and long time. And now Facebook is old.
1: Sure.
0: Facebook is for old people. You know, if your kids are on Facebook, it's kind of, they're probably blocking you.
1: Yeah, Facebook, I guess, has found other ways to stay relevant. Like, they have a dating app, and they have the marketplace, and
0: they also have a ton of commercials. I mean, for every maybe two posts I see, I get 4 or 5 commercials for whatever I click on out of curiosity to see. You know, you click on something, even if it's not something you're interested in, you're like, what is that? Out of curiosity, you click on that. Well, they're going to start sending you more of those.
1: Yeah, you're talking about ads in your newsfeed, right?
0: Because
1: The stuff it's showing me is I will indulge myself in weird posts, things I have no interest in, because I'm exploring what people are saying for this radio show. And it confuses the algorithm into thinking that I am part of, you know, urban black street racing culture. It's like, boy, a lot of posts about this. I really don't care.
0: You just saw a story, and I was curious. That's all.
1: Yeah. Anyway, as irrelevant as Madonna is, I guess. But so if you didn't watch the VMAs last night, I don't think anyone else did either. It exists mostly to pat celebrities on the back and then give news outlets something to talk about Monday morning that's not football or Iran.
0: Exactly.
1: But football, I think, was a little more interesting.
0: Oh, yeah. That was some interesting games and some antics. Of course, the antics take center stage, don't they?
1: I don't know if you're into performance art, like theater and stuff like that. But if you've ever been turned off by sports because you're more of a theatrical choreography fan, that sort of thing, boy, the UT game this weekend did not disappoint. A lot of pantomiming on the field, a lot of nonverbal sign language. They found, these players found creative new ways to do obscene things. I never witnessed before.

0: for.
1: Well, you can take people out of certain neighborhoods, but you just can't take certain neighborhoods out of the people, can you?
2: I'm sure you saw this. The one player scored, and then he started scratching his ball sack, and then he sniffed his fingers, and then he pretended to pass out.
1: He just fell over. Oh, yeah.
2: Now, do you think that just spontaneously happened, or do you think he rehearsed that?
1: Oh, I'm sure there was a rehearsal thought involved, you know. He may probably does that all the time in practice. And then, of course, there's the guy that was pretend urinating in the end zone. They did not care for that. That was a penalty. I don't remember how the call went exactly now, but I think he said, pretending to urinate on the field.
2: He was giving him the business.
1: He was giving him the business. That's right.
2: Who among us hasn't been given the business? Anyway, so I don't know if it helps or hurts the sport, I guess, but when you start paying these young men millions of dollars, you can't help but notice they get creative. They have ideas. They start thinking independently.
1: You remember how the NBA has changed over the last, you know, 10, 20 years or whatever? I think football seems to be headed that direction, and it's not a good thing.
2: So what will be next? What will be the thing that people who, average folks who don't want to celebrate?
1: Well, I did notice also that some players for USC, they were playing the Oregon Ducks. Apparently a player got hit for a, you know, targeting call. Vicious hit, sent the guy out of the game, and so they sent him off to the sideline, and he and his teammates celebrated the fact that they knocked somebody out of the game with a vicious helmet-to-helmet collision.
2: Well, you know, you got a penalty, that's bad, but imagine how many new followers he'll get on Instagram.
1: Oh, yeah, that's what counts.
3: 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Thank God it's Monday.
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0: Hey, what are we doing about Black Week this year?
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0: Oh, word? 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
12: 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Owning the infrastructure. 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
0: Ooh, that's needed right now.
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0: National Family Day, and it's also National Drink a Beer Day. And for once, all the random things that today is, the national holidays, actually makes perfect sense to me.
1: Yes, it really does. I think we can go ahead and start celebrating that early this morning.
0: National Family Day and National Drink and Beer Day.
1: Speaking of the beer, it was nice that a listener who came to see us while we were up in Bossier, it did bring us a six-pack. It was our favorite kind of beer. Complimentary.
0: Yeah, free.
1: We were happy to have that and some other gifts as well.
0: Boudin.
1: So a long list, but you have Boudin, Cracklins, beer, some non-food items as well. It was very nice. We don't expect you to bring gifts, but we certainly wouldn't tell you no.
0: And one young woman at our comedy show in Fort Worth this weekend brought us a plate of shrimp. She had eaten it several hours earlier and then drank too many cranberry vodkas at the show and puked it up for us.
1: Well, wasn't that nice?
0: Yeah.
1: Mm-hmm.
0: There were also swingers at the show. The late show Friday night, we didn't figure that out until about 10 minutes before the show was going to end, that there was a group of swingers in the crowd, and I was like, damn it, now we're going to have to spend 30 minutes talking about this.
1: I know. Did you join in? Did you feel festive enough? Did they lure you in with a swinger sales pitch?
0: You know, I've done a lot of fun things in my life, but group sex isn't really my thing. I figure if I'm going to disappoint someone, it should just be one woman at a time.
1: Do it the old-fashioned way.
0: Yeah.
2: Did y'all drink all that beer?
0: Well, it's Monday morning, Billy. It's a little early for
2: beer. But it's National Beer Day. Drink a beer day. Be nice if we had the beer that they brought us over the weekend.
0: Yeah, it's National Family Day and National Drink a Beer Day. The phenomenon is something research describes as cause and effect.
2: Nobody likes the effect part.
0: Nah.
2: Yeah, none of that be responsible for the consequences of your actions. We don't go there anymore. We don't do that.
0: Were you at the casino this weekend while we were in Bossier?
2: For a little while, yeah. Did okay. I did some pretty... Did some good work there.
0: Is there any money left at the casino after you?
2: No, mostly I had to get a U-Haul to help bring it home.
0: Yeah, wow.
2: It wouldn't all fit in a truck.
0: That checks out. That makes a lot of sense to me.
2: Maybe that black lady up in Dallas, I can't remember her name, and I hopefully I won't have to remember it because she'll be out of work soon.
0: Jasmine Crockett?
2: That's her. Maybe she was celebrating Drink a Beer Day early over the weekend. I heard she had a little problem with handling the liquor.
0: Okay, Jasmine Crockett wanted to honor Chris Brown. This has happened a week or two ago at some event that they were doing. Now, if you don't know who Chris Brown is, he's the R&B singer who, among other things, violently beat Rihanna. Not the first time he's done that. So a slew of incidents in which Chris Brown got angry and trashed a TV studio or violently attacked a record producer. And anyway, it just seems like a weird guy to for a congresswoman to honor at a...
2: Yeah, he's been involved with clashes with the law more than a couple of times, yeah. And she thinks he's just all that, I guess.
0: He pleaded guilty to felony assault in 2009 of his girlfriend, and that was just the beginning of... I mean, we've read a laundry list of these things on the air before. Who cares? I mean, I don't know the guy. It doesn't have anything to do with me. But
2: she's getting backlash from it, and I don't know if that's why she got hammered or if it was something else. She's at some event. They got video of her having to be held while she walks, being escorted out of the room, and she, that's a look right there. Yeah, she's got that eyes just about as drunk as a person can get.
0: I could tell you from personal experience, having hung out with some people who are elected officials, people in Congress, you know, the mayors of towns and things like that. It's not that they don't drink. It's just that you'll notice at these public events, usually, if you're an elected official and you're a smart person, you don't drink at the public event.
2: Mm-hmm.
0: 'Cause then this video appears online of you stumbling out of the Hyatt Regency banquet hall after the, you know, raising money for beds for dogs or whatever the event was, and now your opponent has that.
2: Oh yeah,
0: it's like one time.
2: Well, she ain't got to worry about it. I don't know if she gonna be running for anything later, but she just lost, didn't she?
0: She's gonna be running for a position as a panelist on CNN, and now if you're the token conservative on that network and you're having a debate with her, you could just bring that up over and over again.
2: Anytime you need somebody to come on and talk street, you know, like straight from the hood, she can do it. because she's practiced that a lot.
0: Yeah. Daylight saving time is supposed to be coming up pretty soon. We're supposed to switch the clocks back. You get
2: it? A little over a month away yet, but getting there.
0: But as they point out in this report today in USA Today, are we still doing that twice?
2: Some states are. Some states don't want to.
0: Back in the summer that we just finished the summer, the House passed something called the Sunshine Protection Act, bipartisan vote.
2: I'm going to protect sunshine.
0: This is a pretty popular position. Most people are sick of changing the clocks.
2: Yep.
0: Stop changing the clocks. It's a simple idea. Stay on daylight saving time year round so evenings stay brighter. Trump posts that changing clocks twice a year is foolish. The president thinks so. It's one of the only things he said that Democrats didn't get upset about. That was in August. September 14th, just a couple weeks back, Senate comes back from a five-week recess. No vote on the calendar.
2: No vote.
0: The majority leader, John Thune, has already said he's not sure he has the votes. He's too busy not supporting Ken Paxton for Senate to go out and pass this thing.
2: Yeah.
0: And anyway, unless the Senate moves, the clocks fall back November 1st, so that's coming up. Just a few days here. You get an extra hour of sleep.
2: November's not coming up in just a few days.
0: I'm sorry, not November. It's coming up in a month. Yeah, October's coming up in a few days here. So the time period to pass the bill is getting pretty small, slim.
2: And the sun's going down at over an hour earlier than it did just a month or two ago. Yeah, it's that change that happens every time, every year around this time. I don't know if y'all have noticed or not, but things always seem to happen every year around this time. Like, something's changing. I don't know what it could be.
0: Yeah, I don't know either. Genders?
2: Yeah, that's it.
0: Okay, that must
2: be. The sun is going trans, y'all.
0: Sleep doctors, people, medical professionals that specialize in you getting rest, mostly agree a twice-a-year jump messes with your body clock. A lot of them want permanent standard time, not permanent daylight saving time, because mornings would be darker under year-round DST.
2: And mornings are always dark when we get to work.
0: I wouldn't mind it being darker when I go to bed, though.
2: Mm-hmm.
0: You know?
2: But well, it gets dark about 7:30 now. You ain't going to bed before that, are you?
0: 8 o'clock.
2: All right, then. See? There you go. Get some of them blackened shades. They sell those, you know. You can blacken them.
0: That's true, yeah.
2: Yeah.
0: Thank you. Yeah, you certainly can. You can urbanize them. If the House already passed it and the president's yelling ASAP, what's the Senate waiting for?
2: Yeah, who's slowing this thing up?
0: John Thune says he doesn't have the votes. What? People in both parties want it to change. Can't you just convince the Democrats to play along if there's a handful of Republicans that aren't helpful?
2: Well, maybe it's just they're so uncomfortable agreeing with Trump on anything ever that they're having trouble with this, because they wanted the idea to go until Trump said, yeah, that sounds like a good idea. And they're like, damn it, now we can't support it.
0: So sleep doctors and scientists say permanent standard time is healthier. Politicians want permanent daylight saving because sunshine polls better. Who do you think should win? The people who study your brain or the people who give the names to bills?
2: Mm-hmm. Yeah, think about that one.
0: Something to think about.
2: And by the way, speaking of that story y'all was talking about right before the top of the hour, the USC player that targeted the Oregon quarterback.
0: Right.
2: Let's see. That would be USC linebacker Desmond Stevens II.
0: Okay.
2: Who did get ejected from the game. Now, before they even reviewed it and decided he should be ejected, he was already egging on the players from Oregon, because the coach, the players, everybody immediately saw that hit on their quarterback, and it was targeting. He didn't go helmet to helmet. It was shoulder pad mostly, although I'm sure the helmet came in there a little bit, because your helmet's not that far from your shoulder, if you notice that. And the quarterback was already in his slide, and this guy came in and pretty much just knocked him out completely. He was out for a while. They hauled him off on a stretcher. And while that's going on, the players on Oregon are very upset because this guy hit their quarterback like that. And they're all coming out on the field, and they're looking. If it was baseball, it would have been a bench clearing brawl, but it didn't happen. But he was on the field, of course, telling them, yeah, so what? What are you going to do about it? And then he goes over to the sideline, and all of his buddies on the team, they're all smiling and dapping. That was, you know what dapping is? That's when they all thinking, that's cool, man. Yeah, that was cool. That was a great hit, man. That was great.
0: Do the kids still dap? I thought that was from 10 years ago.
2: The guy that wrote the story I read,
0: yeah.
2: He put that in there. I guess he thinks that's still what they're doing. But anyway, yeah, he was thrown out the game, and the quarterback was knocked out of the game. I don't know what his comeback is supposed to be like.
0: Well, if you're upset about what Desmond Stevens did and you want to give him a piece of your mind, you can join him on Xbox Live and PlayStation Live as he streams on Twitch, the latest NCAA college football video game. You can go toe-to-toe with him.
2: Oh, yeah, I'm sure that hit probably made him a bigger celebrity in certain communities.
0: Yeah, I'm not making this up. I just looked him up on social media. That's what he's doing.
2: The people that are watching him and joining him on that, they're probably happy for him.
0: Sure. Yeah,
2: go for it, man.
0: Yeah, order now and get his do-rag available now at DesmondStevens.net.
2: Could I?
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0: A dolphin in Australia chases fish until they puke, then eats it.
1: Chases the fish until the fish puke, and then they eat the puke?
0: That's what it says.
1: Why don't they eat the fish? Dolphins eat fish, don't they?
0: I guess, in other words, a dolphin in Australia figured out the recipe for Subway tuna.
1: Sounds like.
0: Sure seems that way, doesn't it?
1: It's a little watery, and there's no tuna in it, but they can still call it tuna for some reason. Well, sounds like they would have enjoyed that shrimp platter you got over the weekend.
0: Yeah, I bet you're probably right about that.
1: On a Monday morning, there's all kinds of congratulations to pass out to, you know, particular sports teams, especially, you know, whether you're college or pro football or whether you watch golf or baseball, maybe baseball. The season's over. Regular season of baseball is over, and we have yet to congratulate the Houston Astros for being first place. They won the AL West championship yesterday. They won the game that they were playing yesterday, but it wouldn't have mattered because the Texas Rangers lost their game yesterday, and the Astros would have been in even if they had lost. But it feels so good to get that 81st victory. You know what I mean? Because they play 162 games, and the Astros were exactly perfectly average.
0: That's right.
1: 81-81 is the way they finished the season, which is a record, by the way. That's the record for
0: worst full-season record for a division champion in MLB history.
1: Yeah, what he said.
0: Yeah.
1: Yeah.
0: It's like, yeah, no, you're the division champs. Yes, true, but only because the rest of your division was so abysmal.
1: Just awful.
0: They beat the Athletics 9-0 on the last day in West Sacramento. The Rangers lost 6-4 at Minnesota the same afternoon, so Houston finished a game ahead at 80-82. Houston also owned the tiebreaker and would have won the division even if it had lost. But
1: 81 was enough. That's all they needed was 81, so, you know, they got the bare minimum. And now they move on to the playoffs, and everybody starts off with an even record again. They got the White Sox now. Where are they from again?
0: Southside.
1: Oh, yeah.
0: Chi-town.
1: So the Astros are hosting, starting tomorrow, a little three-game playoff series.
0: All right, you've got to admit, if this was a movie about baseball, if this was like Major League Part 4 or something like that, this would be a pretty good plot line. They just barely eked it out and made it into the playoffs.
1: Sure.
0: That's the only way to do that.
1: In football, the Saints have, I think the Saints have made the playoffs years ago. It's been a while, but I remember made the playoffs with a losing record. Because, you know, it just depends on how the rest of the teams in your division are playing. And then, of course, they go in and get their ass kicked in the first playoff round by somebody with a better record. But, well, sure, the Astros We'll do fine. I'm sure they'll be fine now, skating in on that one-game win.
0: In case you're curious, the previous low for a full-season division winner, 2005 Padres at 82-80. Now we're at 81-81.
1: Mm-hmm.
0: Houston also has the lowest winning percentage of any team to reach the playoffs in a non-shortened season. I think they mean like that time they cut it short because of the players' protest.
1: There was a strike. There was some COVID.
0: That makes more sense.
1: Messed with the season. Now, the Astros have won that division this year's 8 out of the last 10 times. So, you know, heads up to the other teams in that division. You know, try and do better, I guess.
0: Oh, yeah. The whole AL West was historically weak. Every team finished with a negative run. The article in Fox News here says it was the most embarrassing division championship ever. It's like, oh no.
1: Mm-hmm.
0: Houston spent part of the year 11 games under a fired GM in August. You know, this still won the division for the fifth time in 6 years. So anyway, go Stros, I guess.
1: So, y'all like records, and I'm not trying to get into doing the sports report here, but it's Monday. A lot of sports over the weekend. Matthew Stafford was on TV last night. He quarterbacks the Rams. And he has a new record that he can not so proudly tell everybody about, I guess. He has thrown more pick six interceptions in the NFL than anyone in history. He passed up Brett Favre last night. Favre's at 32, and Stafford tossed one up easy for the other team, Denver, last night, and Denver came back and won that game. So Stafford's now thrown 33 pick sixes in his long career, and he ain't done. Brett Favre, Dan Marino, Joe Namath, Drew Brees is in the top five. And one, two, three, four. He's number five in the five. Peyton Manning right behind him. They're tied. So, yeah, a lot of quarterbacks do that, but Matt Stafford has done it more, and he's still throwing.
0: Right on. That's something.
1: And then, they lost the game.
0: Well, yeah.
1: That happens.
0: Yeah, there's that. An odd news story today out of Pennsylvania involving data centers and home value. There's a company that wants to build a data center in a place called Hazel Township, Pennsylvania. Poconos, foothills, about 4,500 households. Medium income, household income there, $60,000. And this developer comes along, North Point. They want 15 data center buildings on 1,300 acres. To sweeten it, they'll mail every household $10,000 a check. The people in the community there rejected it. They said, we will lose $10,000 worth of value on our homes. So I heard that, and
1: wasn't that the point of offering them $10,000?
0: Well, they're saying that they'd lose more than they'd get.
1: More, okay.
0: I'm not getting paid by the data centers. I've never made any money off this. My horse in this race is just what's best for America. I cannot find any proof that that's true.
1: Somebody told them that. And who told them that?
2: China.
1: China pretending to be other upset Americans in your neighborhood are, attacking us. They're attacking our data centers with data centers and using data centers to put that information out on social media. And that's the war we're in now. I mean, I know we got a little fracas going with Iran still, and they're begging for another ass whooping. But yeah, the war we got is all in the information world now. And what's another word for information?
0: Data.
1: Starts with a D.
0: Yeah.
1: Data. And China's behind us. They'd like to catch up and pass us. So the first thing they started doing is stirring up American citizens to attack the American data centers. There's no experts out there on social media telling you how this is going to go.
0: There seems to be concern about noise, and that's a valid concern, but the new data centers being built don't make the noise that they were making 15, 20 years ago. Concern about power issues? Well, apparently they're supposed to build their own power generating station. Water, that's another antiquated concern. Mm-hmm. These new systems run on recycled cooling liquid, and it's not necessarily going to take up a lot of water.
1: Yeah, there's cooling, but if you put antifreeze in your radiator, that ain't water.
0: I think it's called Cyclon. We looked this up before, or Rylon. The point is, they have a chemical agent that they use to cool the new data centers. It's not how the old ones were being built.
1: Mm-hmm.
0: So really, at the end of the day here, $10,000 seems like a pretty sweet deal to not have to do anything, just have a building. It's a 1,300-acre property, so odds are somewhere on that property that, they're going to build 15 buildings, probably you're not going to notice it if you live in that township. So I've got to point out here that people showing up at these meetings, telling you, discouraging you from building this stuff, ask questions. Who do they work for?
1: Yeah. What makes them so knowledgeable about this kind of stuff when nobody else seems to be picking up on that?
0: I think people are right to be skeptical, but for the record, I bet they could have negotiated even more money.
1: Probably could have.
0: And it's hard to imagine they'd lose any of that money. It sounds like, just from what I'm reading here, that it would bring some jobs to the area. And odds are, if there's more people in the area with high incomes, that's probably going to increase the value of your home. Maybe that's a concern. I don't know. Some people just don't like change.
1: Mm-hmm.
0: But you don't have that option in life.
1: Well, I read it was going to be bad. Somebody said so.
0: Well, who said that?
1: I don't know.
0: This guy named Peng.
1: Yeah.
3: Walk in the back as Tom O'Brien looks on.
4: 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He was giving them the business.
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0: What's he hollering about?
1: They're burning a house down.
0: Oh, is that England?
1: Yeah.
0: They got a terror plot over in England, and somebody put a kibosh on that real quick.
1: Well, related to that, there's a shooting war with Iran, perhaps you've heard, started earlier this year, Strait of Hormuz. And according to this report in the Wall Street Journal, I don't know if this affects the market today, but if it does, it should be positive. Apparently, Iran is being pressed here to make nuclear concessions to revive peace talks with the U.S.
0: Iran has said, we're good either way. We're good with talks, or we're good with going back to war. What had Iran actually done when the war was going on? I mean, I know they took a few pop shots at some ships and put some mines out there, but did they really do much?
1: Well, if the war was with us, which I think it is, which we're not supposed to call it a war, but we're not stupid. We all know what it was. Then I would say you described it perfectly. What else happened?
0: Right.
1: Yeah.
0: They fire off a couple of missiles at somebody over there in the Middle East who, I wouldn't say they're our friends, but maybe they're friendlier to us than Iran. And so Iran don't like that. They ain't got a lot of range on their missiles, and they ain't got a lot to say about any of this stuff. But they're very boasty with their threats. Kill you all. Well, when are you going to do that? Yeah, not lately, but it don't matter what they agree to. That's why I don't understand these talks with Iran. These folks will tell you agree to anything. Doesn't mean they'll stick to it.
1: Iran offered to open the strait in 7 days. Trump offered to keep the original homework assignment. Diplomacy is basically just two people arguing which bill gets paid first. That's all this really is. I do feel like this gets settled before the daylight saving time issue does.
0: Probably. Yeah, they still want to chew on that for a little while.
1: Some say the talks are fake, the strikes are theater, the strait is a prop, the midterms decide the bombing schedule. I don't know if any of that's true. The bombings aren't helping Trump in the midterms. I don't understand why people speculate about that, but regardless, you can always count on stupid people to make a point on the internet.
0: Speaking of stupid people, I know we've talked about this woman before. She is the current Harris County treasurer. That means Houston, Texas, basically. She's the treasurer.
1: A driving enthusiast.
0: Oh, loves to drive.
1: Yeah.
0: Can't stop driving. Loves to just drive everywhere she goes. I don't know how many times. I've lost track now how many times she's been stopped, arrested, charged with DWI again and again. And apparently it happened over this weekend one more time. 45 North, I believe, is where she was driving this time and, bounced off a few cars because they had the nerve to get in her way. And this woman is currently running for the job that she already has. She's running again to keep it. And I don't know how in the world. Well, some people just ignore the news or they won't hear about the news. But our buddy Mark Cowart, however you pronounce it, Cowart, Mark is also running as a Republican againer, and that's got to be the way to go. I mean, even if you don't know anything about him, you do know something about her.
1: To those of you that live outside of the Southeast Texas area, if you're curious who Carla Wyatt is, she's a Democrat. She's the treasurer of the biggest municipal government in the state of Texas. So even if you're not from there, what she does kind of affect you. Certainly the economy here bleeds out and affects the rest of the state and the region beyond. She's on the November ballot running against Mark Cowart, the Republican, and most of the headlines are about her, and they have nothing to do with her job. It's about DUI number one, car burglary charge, DUI number two.
0: Asleep in the car as it was parked somewhere. That's not how you're supposed to act.
1: $53,000 in flagged fake checks got approved by her. Sometime around January, February 2026, the reports from her got real dark. Mm. Suddenly, she wasn't telling us what was going on.
0: Yeah, it's just like, well, you mind your own business.
1: And now we've learned there's a video of her crashing into cars out on the freeway between Houston and Dallas.
0: Yeah, just a little in North Houston area. Yeah.
1: Some people refer to the, the assistant treasurer and the financial dominatrix. Mm. Back in 2018, under then-treasurer Orlando Sanchez, first assistant Gregory Wayne Lube was fired and charged with felony theft, accused of a check-kidding scheme that hit the Harris County Credit Union for tens of thousands of dollars. The point is, this office she works in has been having scandals for years.
2: Are you guys talking about Carla?
1: Yeah.
2: I just got in on the tail end of something.
0: Well, it happens. Good morning. Happy Monday. I heard she had a little problem with the driving.
1: When you chimed in like that, I wondered if you knew her from your hair salon, but then it occurred to me you probably don't do weaves there, huh?
0: No, we don't get into all that. No. It's a tricky part of the hair world. Black woman's hair is, it can be a powder keg. I don't want to light that fuse.
1: DWIs, burglary charges. Wow. One diverted, one billed, one pending. $53,000 in fraud in her office, they claim. Mm-hmm. Alleged, right? Missing public reports and a county government now trying to erase the job. That is a scandal list that actually belongs to an elected official, but nobody cares because of her...
0: Diversity?
1: Yeah.
0: Or is it equity?
1: Oh, yeah. Diversity and equity.
0: And we got to have some inclusion. Yeah, the fact that she is proudly and boldly running as the incumbent to give her more of that, it's a little embarrassing, but apparently she is unable to be embarrassed. Some people are like that.
1: Some speculate that this is too far down ballot for it to affect anything on this upcoming election because she is, after all, a Democrat in a Democrat stronghold. And most people are going to get to her name and just click yes because that's...
0: Sure, that's how people vote.
1: That's how people vote. But anyway, would it really kill you guys to have a fiscal conservative do the treasurer's job for once?
0: Exactly.
1: The current person doing it is doing an embarrassing job.
0: And even if you don't care for conservative politicians in general, how is the treasurer going to ruin your life?
1: Yeah.
0: I don't think that's going to happen.
1: In the meantime, Upper East Coast, a nor'easter is a big coastal storm that slams the Northeast with wind and rain and flood water.
0: And how about that, what's the name, Polo?
1: That's
0: a thing, too.
1: New York just ate two rounds of one over the weekend. Trees came down, power went out, a playground in Brooklyn got hit, and in Queens, the ocean decided the streets were a good place for them to live.
0: Mm-hmm.
1: So on Saturday, the storms start hammering the city, and these are the most important people, as you know.
0: Oh, of course. We talked about that Friday. This will be all over the news for a while because it is the most important part. Ahead of California and the West Coast, that Northeast, and that's where everybody is.
1: Wait. What do they always say when we have a hurricane here in the Gulf?
0: Well, you shouldn't live here then.
1: Yeah, well, why? You know, New York City, 56 mile per hour winds at JFK Airport, 47 mm-hmm. in Midtown, rain measured.
0: Those people shouldn't live there. That's inhospitable territory.
1: Yeah, you guys should probably just move. I mean, that's not our fault. I don't see why the federal government should have to bail you out. And isn't this, what's another thing they always say? It's God punishing you for voting wrong.
0: That's right.
1: Is that what they always say
0: they
1: to us?
0: They do that too, yeah.
1: When we're drowning in the streets, is that, yeah. It feels awful saying this out loud, but that's what mm-hmm. they do, so.
0: Well, that Polo you mentioned earlier that was a Cat 5 last week is down to a mere Cat 3 with 120-mile-an-hour winds, and it is just about 100 miles southwest of Cabo San Lazaro, which is that whole hanging-down part under California. Now, what they're predicting, that's going to bring a lot of rain into Texas
1: right.
0: and possibly Southwest Colorado as well, which an area we're very familiar with. Rain is already heading in that direction because the storm pushes a lot of water out in front of it.
1: On the Upper East Coast, they're comparing this to Sandy because they don't have anything else to compare it to.
0: Yeah, that's what they do.
1: Playground tree drops on four people. They all live. Is that luck or just a sign that things are about to get worse?
0: No, that's just luck.
1: Fish in the driveway, crabs in the streets. That is surreal. That's what they're reporting.
0: Hmm.
1: You could go out there.
0: Well, when the ocean, comes into the land, then that's going to happen.
1: 40,000 people without power, and Congress is still arguing about daylight saving time. Thanks, Congress.
0: How do you feel about a compromise on the daylight saving time? How would you feel about a half-hour shift?
1: Sure, it's wherever we set the clock at, that's what time it is.
0: Well, people have suggested that. Our emailers, people all over the country have brought that up occasionally. We can't decide whether we want to stick to the old or the new. As long as we just stick to something and stop the changing, a lot of people will be happy. But that middle ground, that half an hour change, that'll make nobody happy. Both sides will be upset, and that's usually the best deal.
1: Here's something else you never hear people say out loud, but maybe at some point they will when having this discussion. In a global economy, with the internet, with the round the clock stock trading and, you know, commodities being exchanged and that sort of thing, is it time to get on a world clock? This idea that we should all be on this 9-to-5 schedule because that's what works for our very local economy. Well, there are no local economies. No,
0: that's an antiquated idea of the workforce. That's how it was 100 years ago.
1: But that's an unpopular idea, suggesting we should everyone in the world should be on the same clock. It's like, well, I don't want to go to work at 1 p.m. or whatever it would be. Well, you are technically going to work at the same time, regardless of what the clock says. Wouldn't it be interesting to never have to change your wristwatch when you drive across the country?
0: Wouldn't that be nice?
1: Or have to worry
0: about...
1: That's
0: never going
1: to
0: happen.
1: No.
0: And if we do that half-hour thing, I know people are already suggesting this. I've heard it in this room before. Then that puts us on the same kind of a time frame as some of those weird countries in the Middle East, where all the time zones go along and go, well, it's 6 o'clock here, but it's 7 o'clock in New York, and it's 8 o'clock in Nova Scotia, and it's even later in England and France. And then you get to the Middle East, and there's some countries over there who are like, no, it's we're on the half hour. While we're in the at the top of the hour, they're on the half hour. And it's just confusing and kind of sad.
1: We should probably bomb them.
0: Go get them.
1: Yeah.
2: She is amazing. I love everything about what she's doing. Her goodies are phenomenal.
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0: Busy at Cornell over the weekend with a crowd chanting from the river to the sea.
1: Yeah, they were actually singing that lovely song. Do you know how it goes? Can you play a little of it for us? I hear it's a catchy tune.
0: Throw the Jews down the well. I think that's how it goes, right?
1: That was a Barak's idea, right?
0: Borat, yeah.
1: Oh, well, same thing.
0: Yeah. That was, it's an odd thing for someone to say if they want to be president.
1: She went back to a college to stir up the young'uns again. Those kids will pretty much do anything that they're told. You know, they're just young, dumb, and looking for instruction. And AOC's happy to get in there and just, turn their heads a little bit. She got a nice big set on her. I'm sure a lot of the boys were happy to sing whatever it was she was telling them to sing.
0: Yeah, that was pretty much the gist of it. So they're all chanting, throw the Jews into the Mediterranean Sea. They came to register voters, but they opened with a slogan the House already called a call to wipe Israel off the map. And whether you're pro-Israel or not, throwing all the Jews in the ocean does seem like a kind of a
1: It's aggressive, that's for sure. It's a very aggressive stance to take.
0: The event was called Students versus Billionaires. Does she know that billionaires fund Cornell?
1: Probably not. I don't know that much, you know, be honest with you.
0: 2,000 people, standing room only. And before she even took the mic, the campus socialist warmed up the room by singing from the river to the sea and yelling, long live the student intifada.
1: Are there any Jews at Cornell, or are they banned? Are they not allowed?
0: There are apparently Jews there.
1: Really?
0: Yeah.
1: And that didn't bother the folks that were chanting and singing, huh?
0: Hmm.
1: Yeah.
0: Yeah, anyway, that's her thing today.
1: In the meantime, Cornell has just released a statement on alleged sexual assault lawsuit going on there as well. So they're in the news a lot today.
0: Wow, that's exciting for them. Good for you, Cornell.
1: Was it AOC? No, she's not. It's a different story. She's not involved in the sexual assault. Well,
0: hang on, you don't know that.
1: Okay, I'm not sure. I'm not 100% because I'm not there.
0: Believe all women or victims or
1: Yeah. Well, unless they're Republicans and throw them in the well.
0: And then don't believe them at all. No. Earlier, we told you the news about tuna. I forget what we said. Something about tuna was, the study that said where how dolphins catch fish or something. And
1: then they make them throw up.
0: Yeah. Ecuador's drug war has swallowed a fishing fleet. Apparently, the way a lot of you are getting your cocaine now is from tuna fishermen in Ecuador.
1: Is that right?
0: Yeah, Ecuador sits between Colombia and Peru, and there's a report today from the Wall Street Journal alleging the world's two biggest cocaine farms are shipping their cocaine with help from tuna fishermen.
1: Okay.
0: The product used to roll out through Mexico cartels. Now a lot of it leaves on boats that look like fishing boats because they are.
1: Well, yeah.

0: because Trump and his boys was taking them other ones down.
1: There's two gangs there, Los Choneros and Los Lobos. And they lean.
0: I like them. They play good music.
1: The rock band. Yeah, I think this is different.
0: Oh.
1: Anyway, they lean on real fishermen. Run the product or pay the fee.
0: Do they stuff the cocaine inside the fish? Is that how they get it up here? Or do they just put some tuna on top of it and figure nobody's going to, you know, nose around in there too much?
1: You know, I didn't believe the report at first, but then I had a tuna melt sandwich the other day, and I couldn't stop listening to techno afterwards.
0: Did it get you all worked up?
1: Yeah, I just...
0: That's a good sign.
1: I cleaned my whole house. I didn't...
0: Twice.
1: A few years ago, Ecuador's murder rate looked almost American, and then it changed because of this.
0: Uh-huh.
1: The cocaine industry over there in Ecuador is really changing the landscape.
0: People want them drugs, man. They want them drugs. You got to get them up here. Come on, bring it.
1: I saw someone do the fentanyl lean over the weekend.
0: In person?
1: In downtown Fort Worth.
0: Oh,
1: yeah.
0: That is so disturbing.
1: But I was really impressed at how flexible he was. I wish I had the ability to do something. I mean, not the drugs, but...
0: Well, yeah, but, I mean, you'd be more flexible if you were stoned out of your head, right?
1: Yeah, but I need to be in control. I want the flexibility without all the overdosing, you know?
0: I gotcha.
1: Yeah.
2: 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Am I right, America?
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0: It's AOC's favorite song.
1: Oh, you bet. She led a sing-along over the weekend, and college kids who are still finding their direction in life are happy to follow her along.
0: Boy, she sure does love throwing Jews down the well. That's her favorite thing.
1: Don't she, though?
0: Yeah. If you are in the Houston area tomorrow, Tuesday, September 29th at 6:30 p.m., I will be the featured speaker at the Houston Young Republicans monthly meeting.
1: How the hell do you work that out?
0: And they asked me to do it.
1: I think nobody else would?
0: I think it's because I don't charge anything.
1: You were first choice, right?
0: I've done it. I love the humor, but I do it almost every year. I do it once a year.
1: Is that right?
0: Yeah, I did it last year.
1: Were you featured last year? Now you're featured this year. That's a biggie.
0: I think I was featured. I think it's because I don't charge anything.
1: They put you on their poster or their flyer or whatever they got.
0: Yeah. And then this Friday night, we're back in Shreveport telling jokes at Fondren's Classic Cars and Guitars. So come hang out at that.
1: That's a cool place, man. We met the owner, you know, hang out, them talking cars, trucks, antiques and whatnot. Man knows his business, I'll tell you that. I tested him a little bit. He passed.
0: Yeah.
1: He's good.
0: It's going to be great. Yeah, you're going to love hanging with us. So this Friday night, we'll see you there if you're in the Shreveport area.
1: Are you going to buy a classic car?
0: I don't know if I can afford them. They're really nice. The stuff they've got there. I mean, I probably could. They've got a lot of different things there. But.
1: Well, if you need it bad enough, you could sell off 6 or 7 synthesizers probably, and you know, you'd be good.
0: But then my life would be empty.
1: Then you'd have only, what, 30?
0: Well, speaking of spending a lot of money on stuff you want but maybe don't need, Prada is wooing the ultra-rich with snorkeling trips and six-figure hemlines. When the middle class taps out of the handbag, the brand flies the remaining 12 people to Tahiti and a private viewing of Jesus.
1: What?
0: Yeah, luxury is having a hangover right now. The folks who used to stretch for a $900 nylon backpack stop stretching. So Prada is chasing the people who never look at the price tag. They're flying them to Milan for Fashion Week, locking down the Last Supper, selling them a crocodile bag for $20,000 the next morning, and if they're really good, stitching them a customer archive skirt that hits $100,000. Guys, middle-class luxury is dying, according to this report today in the Wall Street Journal. The problem, every luxury house has jacked up the prices so much that average people can't afford them. So now, in an effort to stay relevant, Prada's flying 100 of their best customers to Milan. Not come if you can. They're paying for the plane ticket. They get a private look at Leonardo's Last Summer, Supper, the actual painting,
1: mm-hmm.
0: Not the gift shop poster.
1: No, no.
0: And then they're all going on a snorkeling trip, all in an effort to sell them $20,000 wallets.
1: Do what?
0: Yeah.
1: Wallets with $20,000 in them.
0: No, that's how much.
1: No, it's the wallet. Price.
0: Yeah, that's the price for
1: the. And Prada, you know, that's expensive. But the most expensive purse ever sold is a Birkin. An Hermes.
0: A Merkin?
1: Birkin?
0: Oh, that's different. Okay.
1: It's an original Hermes Birkin. Auctioned at Sotheby's Paris back in July of last year.
0: Pretty sure that's pronounced Hermes, but go on.
1: It's, no. It sold for $10 million. Yeah. Also, there was a Mouad, a 1001 Nights diamond purse that went for nearly $4 million. And an Hermes Kelly Rose Gold, only $2 million. So, yeah, there are some expensive handbags out there.
0: Wow, the rich are so different from us.
1: Aren't they, though?
0: If I had $20,000 laying around, I would not spend it on a bag.
1: What if you had $10 million? Would you buy a purse?
0: No.
1: I mean, how much money do you have total?
0: To buy a purse?
1: To throw $10 million on, I mean, it is a Birkin, sure, but wouldn't you rather have an estate in Tuscany?
0: You keep using that word. Isn't that a pubic hair wig? Is that what that is?
1: No, that would be Merkin.
0: Okay,
1: this is a B with a B. Hermes Birkin.
0: Apparently in Milan, there's a mall called Galleria Vittorio Emanuele II. It's a fancy mall with a ceiling that looks like a church.
1: Oh, God, it's incredible. I've seen pictures. I want to go back.
0: And Prada renovated it so that they could fly the ultra-rich and wealthy there and then sell them stuff to pay off the trip. $100,000 for a skirt.
1: Uh-huh.
0: I'm guessing the kind of woman that wears this skirt did not earn the money to pay for the skirt.
1: That was so sexist. Can't believe how sex... I mean, it's true, but it's still sexist, Kenny. Why would you say something so awful?
0: Is this a little too on the nose? They refer to these customers as whales. So in February, they took them all on a snorkeling trip to look at, you guessed it...
1: Whales!
0: Whales.
1: Did a whale eat any of them?
0: No.
1: There is a movie coming out, apparently. I saw a promo. I didn't look into it, but it's a movie about a guy that gets swallowed up alive by a whale. And then has to figure out how to get out. I'm sure it's probably, just not real. I don't think it's a documentary. So go with that.
0: That's insane. $100,000 for a skirt.
1: Oh, that's what you're still involved in over there?
0: I mean, that's insane to me.
1: Yeah.
0: All right, here's another thing I've been noodling around with today. Bill Gates, the billionaire... World's oldest business plan here is take the money and turn it into more money. He was all in on AI, remember?
1: Oh, yeah.
0: Loved it. Loved AI. And now Bill Gates, co-founder of Microsoft, richer than God on software, right? Spent years as AI's friendliest uncle. Don't panic. Jobs will be manageable. We've handled the tech before. Now that it's big and it's something that's become a regular part of our lives, Bill Gates has joined the chorus of people who think the government should regulate AI before the doomsday, before revelations happens.
1: The minute his decisions on AI came up, he did a U-turn so quick, I'm surprised he didn't snap his neck. I mean, he turned around on climate change, bam, like that.
0: Then he turned around, right, turned around on climate change because he wanted more data centers. Now he's turning around on the AI and the data centers because he's saying, well, the end could come soon. This could be death to all humans. You're probably wondering why. Why is Bill Gates in 2026 sounds so different than he did in 2023? And I'm talking about this week.
1: Yeah.
0: The short answer is this. They don't actually think AI will destroy your lives. They don't believe that. The very people building AI are the ones sounding the alarm on it. They want the government to come in and regulate it to stop little guys from getting involved.
1: They don't want me whipping up a little AI and you know, competing with them.
0: Well, one of the things that people are beginning to learn, and I mean average people, like friends of mine, you can use AI to generate new AI software.
1: What?
0: Yeah.
1: Get out of here.
0: You can use AI to write software code.
1: So it's like you're having sex with AI and creating more AI.
0: I would not use that.
1: Well, that's how we create new stuff, man.
0: I would not say that analogy.
1: Flowers and trees and the birds and the bees, they all do it, Kenny, and now you're doing it with AI.
0: Sure, Billiard.
1: You're creepy.
0: Anyway, the point is, he doesn't want new people getting in the industry. That's all this is about. Sudden calls from the AI top bosses for government regulation has nothing to do with preventing the apocalypse and everything to do with preventing Billy Ed Jr. from starting an AI startup.
1: He's been talking about it. It's something he's noodling on right now. He just figured out that what it stands for, so I think he's on his way.
0: Is there any billionaire that's flip-flopped more in his life on big hot-button public issues than Bill Gates?
1: Probably not. Most of the billionaires, they have a tendency to, you know, stick to their guns because, yeah, they don't care what we think. They're billionaires. If you had $1 billion, would you care what anybody thought?
0: Well, no, probably not.
1: No, you wouldn't even listen to them.
0: Back in the 90s, liberals hated Bill Gates because he was stopping the little guy from creating a company that could compete with Microsoft. And then when the pandemic hit, liberals loved Bill Gates because he was telling everyone not to listen to Trump on the pandemic.
1: Didn't he also want people to die? Wasn't he big on...
0: many people, eugenics.
1: Yeah, he pushing that idea that there's the planet's overpopulated. Some of you people are just going to have to go. No, not me and mine, but, you know, you and yours. Y'all need to get off the planet.
0: Have you watched these TV commercials in Canada for the assisted suicide?
1: I ain't even been to Canada.
0: They're on the internet, Billy. You don't have to go to Canada to see them.
1: Yeah, good. No, I won't.
0: It's a...
2: Dying in a hospital is not what's natural. That's not what's soft.
0: Huh? It's a woman in a hospital.
2: In these kind of moments, you need softness.
0: And the hospital room suddenly floats off into the ocean. And suddenly you're on a beautiful beach. The most beautiful exit, it says, because no one wants to die in a depressing hospital room. And suddenly she's in a cave filled with plants and candles everywhere.
2: It can take dying to figure out what living is actually like.
0: She's sitting on a beach looking at the ocean. There's a whale flying over her head. It in the middle of the forest. It's like a beautiful art display. Oh,
1: I want to go to there.
2: Filling my heart with beauty.
1: I want to be there.
2: With nature. With connection.
0: You see a cancer patient in the middle of the forest.
2: I choose to fill my final moments with the same. I saw the
0: light in your this is
2: last breaths are sacred.
0: This is a commercial for assisted suicide. They're on the beach, playing with bubbles, looking at whales, flying kites.
2: In my final days, I see music. I see the ocean.
0: I get it. Nobody wants a sad death, but boy, there's something very unholy about this, isn't there?
1: It's a little off-putting for sure, but you know, this is how they brainwash people. This is how they get their way eventually. They start slow. And they ease it in little by little, and you hardly even notice. Like John used to talk about when a teenage boy tries to slip his hand into a young girl's brassiere, it moves like a glacier, so slow. She didn't even notice until, oh my God, wait a minute, you're feeling me up.
0: It's probably true, yeah. I can't help but notice Canada is pushing this assisted suicide thing right around the time that they're importing a whole new culture of people.
1: Well, yeah, they got to make room for the new folks coming in, so you folks got to die. That's all there is to it.
0: Government health care means at the end of your life, you generally stay on the taxpayer dime for quite a while you struggle to see if you could prevent your life from ending soon. And well, they've found a solution to that.
1: Yeah.
0: Make assisted suicide seem beautiful and romantic and relaxing. You know, why suffer for a few years when we could just kill you today?
1: Yeah.
0: But we'll do it out in the middle of the forest while you're surrounded by kites and paper whales.
1: It's kind of like watching an ad for Carnival Cruise Lines, and they show you all the fun and excitement, and they leave that other part out.
0: When the music, right when the music kicks in that commercial, it's supposed to ease your nerves and calm you.
1: Yes, I wanted to go there. I was being drawn in. They're so attractive. I want that.
0: I feel like that's Satan talking to you in a government-funded advertisement about why you should kill yourself.
1: That sounds about right, Kenny.
3: 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Bill couldn't make it. Sorry.
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0: Okay, so this is the most 2026 news story you've ever heard in your life.
1: Oh, tell me.
0: Caleb Flynn is on trial for murdering his wife. Now, that's not something that's unique to 2026. Not obviously not a laughing matter until all of a sudden, during the court hearing, a sappy AI-generated love song that Caleb made for his 24-year-old girlfriend gets played for the courtroom.
1: Oh, no.
0: Court TV cameras caught many in the gallery holding back laughter. He's 40, by the way. Whatever. Here's part of the song if you want to hear it.

0: It's terrible.
1: Mm-hmm.
0: By the way, Caleb is a real singer. He was on American Idol in 2013. When he was a music pastor and talked about how much he loved his wife.
2: Well, of course he did.
0: He used something called 11 Labs Song Creator for a slop love song, they're calling it. Did Daughtry do this too, or is he copying Daughtry? It sounds like Daughtry.
2: I don't know. It's just maybe the way he sounds, or that's what he likes to hear. So that's what he did.
0: Here's a pro tip to anyone out there. I actually don't dislike AI. I find it to be useful for certain tasks. But if you're using AI to make a dating app profile pic or a love song for your girlfriend, or if you're trying to use it to get laid, I guess would be my advice would be don't.
1: Also don't.
0: Yeah.
1: Now, who are you to be giving people advice about something like that? Have you ever gone down that road yourself?
0: Used AI to have sex? I did not. No.
1: Oh, okay. So you're just saying to other people, you're like one of those data center complainers. You don't know nothing about it, but you're just saying it's bad?
0: Well, they actually now have sex workers for AI. Did you know that?
1: I did not.
0: I tried it out. I'm going
1: to
0: let
1: you. Maybe that's why my boy Billy Jr. is looking to start up his AI company.
0: Yeah. They have
2: that's hilarious.
0: They have sex workers now for AI, and I'm going to let you know a little secret.
1: Mm-hmm.
0: I tried it out, and you know what I learned?
1: What's that?
0: Robots are not good tippers.
1: Really?
0: They don't even tip you when they're done.
1: Oh.
0: It's rude.
1: That's disappointing.
0: Very rude, yeah. That's what I thought, too.
2: We just have to charge more since you know you're going to get tipped.
0: It would explain why... Yeah, thank you. It would explain why Bill Gates probably likes AI so much.
1: Probably.
0: Is that what it's all about, Bill? You just wanted to have sex with a robot and you didn't want anyone else to do it.
2: Hmm.
0: Well, prove it's not why.
2: Exactly. So, did the guy kill his wife? You say he's on trial for killing his wife?
0: He's on trial, so it's not for us to decide.
2: He had a younger girl that he was writing love songs for and singing them for. I'm assuming that doesn't look good on his side in the court.
0: Not a good look,
2: yeah. No. So, no, we'll let them figure it out. I don't know these people.
0: Yeah, I would agree. Not a good look.
3: In the meantime, y'all got any room for me in here? Can I slide up in your DMs?
0: Yeah, I guess you have a lot of work to do today. What with the weekend sports report?
3: Well, a lot of sports, a lot of different things going on. College football, pro football, baseball playoffs starting up tomorrow. But everybody just wants to talk about the dude that act like he was a peeing at the UT game.
0: Yeah, that wasn't very classy. Well, let's dive in.
3: Oh, hell no. It's early. I got to get my call. All right, I'll hit a little bit of it. 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
3: Texas Longhorns defensive end. This man's name's Colin Simmons. Got an unsportsmanlike conduct penalty as he simulated using the restroom. Number one, not two. I'm expecting to see somebody doing number two here pretty soon. He sacked Tennessee quarterback in the second quarter. That was the second of his career five sacks. The best part of his career, five sacks in the game.
0: And then he showed us one more sack, didn't he?
2: Yeah. Well, he tried.
3: He mimed urinating, and the penalty was immediately thrown. Referee announced, that extended Tennessee's possession. Didn't really help him out in the long run.
0: For the record, he's very sorry.
3: Yeah, he feels
4: bad. I also do want to say I apologize for the celebration.
2: Yeah, right.
4: I was definitely in that mode, feeling myself, but it happens.
0: Charge. Yeah, he was feeling himself. It happens. He said he was in that mode. Kind of a silly excuse, but whatever.
1: Now, didn't another guy, same team, I think, simulate scratching his crotch and then sniffing it and fainting or something?
0: Yeah, I saw that as well. He was in the end zone. He had just scored.
1: So the guy that did it after sacking the quarterback, he hadn't scored anything. So if you score, then you're allowed to do these vile, unsportsmanlike actions?
0: Did he? It looked like he sniffed his balls and then he passed out. I mean, that's what it looked like.
2: But he didn't actually pass out.
0: No, he fell backwards. But he didn't get a. Did he get? He didn't get a penalty or anything.
3: It ain't, I didn't see that in the news. Sarkisian and the coach over there. He said we took him out. We sat him down. We had a little talk with him, and we put him back in. He ain't gonna get the death penalty over an unsportsmanlike penalty. But we did stress this behavior cannot continue. And now he say he's sorry because he want to play ball. So that's how that's going to go. But in other sports news, the UT-Tennessee game. Oh, by the way, I don't know if you've seen any media reports saying that the crowd booed when they announced Trump at the stadium. But that ain't the way it went down from several people I know that was there. They said the Trump, the crowd was cheering like crazy.
0: It sure seemed like it to me.
3: They put Trump up there, picture, and announced he's in the stadium and the people. And then the Longhorns ran out on the field. And that's when the booing start. And the journalists, mainstream media, whatever, they will just tell you that the crowd started booing when they saw Trump. And it's a timing thing. So Trump may have still been part of the attention. But when the Longhorns come on the field, yeah, the Tennessee fans, they're going to boo that. Congrats to the Astros. 8 out of the last 10 years, the Astros have won the AOS. They did it again yesterday. Now they got the White Sox in the playoffs. And I don't know if you saw it or not, as one of them tear-up moments, if you tear up about stuff like this, Verlander's last game with the Detroit Tigers, and instead of the manager coming out and pulling him when it was time to pull him at the game, I think they was in the sixth, they sent his little daughter out onto the mound to come and get him. And it was, because the last game is a ceremonial thing.
0: Yeah, I was wondering, they just let kids run out on the field now? What's that all about?
3: Well, it's Kate Upton's kid, so she said, and then she's on the side waiting for him when he get off the field with the other baby. And it was everybody was saluting him and hugging him and slapping him on the back. And, but that career is supposed to be over now. You know how people are about that kind of stuff, though.
0: Yeah, that's that.
3: LSU and the Aggies did not go well for the Aggies. Didn't go well for LSU either, if you look at it, because they've lost Whit Weeks now, the leader of the defense over there. Broke his leg, or had it broken. I don't know how you want to look at that.
0: Sure.
3: And Ole Miss, who just looked so strong a week ago, just had their ass handed to them, 52-28 this weekend. In the pros, Denver won the Monday night football. The Sunday night football, come back from 16 points down. Dallas lost that close one down in Brazil. Everybody worked out. And the Saints and the fans are very upset about this call on the fumble versus a forward pass. Saints lost to the Raiders. Texans, of course, lost 8-0-3. But they've been 0-3 before and still come out of it. A lot of people saying, the pass that was called a fumble for the Saints, it was the same exact kind of play that happened with that other quarterback in Detroit, and they called that one a forward pass. So the Saints fans a little salty about how the referees acting lately.
0: Yeah, why is that? All the flavors in the universe, and they choose to be salty. Mm-hmm. Imagine that.
5: Mm. Remember, the idea of having to earn a living implies that by default you don't actually deserve to be alive.
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0: chime in a minute ago, but Mr. O was doing the sports when he brought up LSU. I don't know if you guys heard about the fraternity situation over there. Or you're big on fraternities and all of their antics, right?
1: Well, we're aware of them. I was never in a fraternity. Whenever I see a photo of fraternity hazing, it always looks kind of gay to me.
0: Well, yeah, there's some more hazing going on. A couple of LSU fraternities have been put on suspension now while they're investigating some hazing activities that they were told you ought not.
1: Ought not.
0: It included waterboarding.
1: Jesus.
0: Sounds like fun. I know I want to join a group of guys that all want to sit around and waterboard me all evening. That just sounds like my kind of a party, huh?
1: I think I'd be good at waterboarding. I've always wanted to try it, but I couldn't find a Muslim that would be willing to let me dump buckets of water on his head.
0: It's funny they put up a fuss like that.
1: Yeah.
0: So, you know, the more of the same going on. Same fraternity, one of the two, has been suspended before and just got let back in off suspension last year, but they just got to break those rules and do some of that crazy hazing stuff.
1: Mr. Kenneth, you're a gay guy still, right? You always have been.
0: Let me check. Yep, sure enough.
1: If your boss called you the anti-gay F-slur, rhymes with baguette, would you, but it meant winning an election you really wanted to win if you tolerated it, would you tolerate it?
0: I don't think so, no. Winning at all costs is a bad way to go about it. Is this an election, or what kind of winning am I doing?
1: Yes. Mary Peltoa is the Democrat running for U.S. Senate in Alaska against Republican incumbent Dan Sullivan. She used to be Alaska's lone House member. Last week, the New York Times dropped a story based on 9 former staffers. 4 of them say they personally heard her use the word, starts with an F, rhymes with baguette.
0: Yeah. I don't think the slur.
1: They admit she also used the word retard, and she regrets that one. She feels bad about it.
0: That one, but not the other one?
1: I don't know. Yeah. Well, anyway, last weekend, they had the Texas Tribune Fest in Austin. It's when lots of prominent members of the media gather together and give their hot takes on different political news stories. Pod Save America is a podcast created by some of Obama's former staff members. Have you guys ever heard of it?
0: No. Well, I'm sure it's fascinating, though.
1: It's popular with liberals. It was a bunch of his old speechwriters started. Anyway, one of them said they would have tolerated it if it meant winning the election. It should be okay.
2: Do I think it's great if a boss calls an employee a f-? No, but I think the Senate's more important. But now we're like, no, the stakes are too high. And we've just been through too many rounds of this. And the fact that there are people that would be working for a Democratic member of Congress who may have been rude and mean at the darkest moment in her life, by the way, like after experiencing incredible tragedy, and then 6 weeks before an election to leak that to the Times, like it is a privilege to pretend you don't have to think about the stakes. Everybody has to think about the stakes. And whether or not Donald Trump can appoint right-wing anti-choice judges for 2 years, whether or not we have genuine investigations in the Senate, like these are the stakes in the election. And there's not a gay guy from Austin to underneath the docks in Provincetown who wouldn't be happily called a cum-guzzling f-.
0: Okay.
1: If it meant winning the Senate, is what he's about to say.
0: Yeah, sure. Isn't that pleasant?
1: Okay. I actually think people spend a little too much time getting upset about words. I don't care if you use that word, but I know they do.
0: But they do. Yes.
1: They're lying.
0: They preach against it all the time, but they do it themselves. They just don't want anybody else to.
1: Have you ever heard a liberal say this phrase, words are violence?
0: Oh, yeah.
1: Well, you can't think words are violence and then think it's okay to call an employee the F-slur about gays if it means winning an election.
0: Mm-hmm.
1: Anyway.
0: Well, it reminds me of, well, you know, everything about Democrats especially, but politicians in general, just hypocrites, left, right, and center. They're always wanting to tell you what to do, but they don't want to follow those same rules. And this banning of certain members of the press that Trump did a week or two ago keeps coming up, and I know why journalists don't want to tell you the story, but it was easy for us to find the news that Hillary Clinton banned members of the media, the press pool. pool or whatever you would call it. She did this in 2015 during her campaign.
1: Yeah, David Martosko of the Daily Mail was the designated print pool reporter of Clinton's New Hampshire event that day. Pool reporters rotate through limited access events. They file share reports for the rest of the press corps. When he arrived that morning, a campaign staffer told him he was not approved. He was not allowed in. Mm-hmm. Hillary didn't want him on the campaign trail with her, essentially because he was being very critical of her.
0: Yeah. So she bans people from the press, and that was okay in 2015. Now Trump does it, and it's like all hell breaks loose, and he's committed the worst violations of the law of the land. And guess what? Hillary says she finds Trump's media ban deeply disturbing.
1: No, she doesn't.
0: She doesn't, but she wants you to think she does. Bill Clinton has criticized the press ban as well. And, of course, the courts have decided to overturn Trump's ban. But they didn't get involved with Hillary's at all.
1: Okay, well, Obama did it, Biden did it, but when Trump says he doesn't want a bunch of reporters out who are pushing propaganda, they're not welcome?
0: Oh, no, it's Trump. The rules are different.
1: If you really squint your eyes here, you could see the inconsistencies in their principles.
0: I'm starting
3: to see.
0: Well,
3: you sound like a Democrat.
4: I'm not retarded.
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0: What do you love? What's so funny?
1: The headline of Babylon Bee, one of the many headlines of Babylon Bee. I just love it when humor is funnier when it's personal to you.

0: Love it, yeah.
1: That's the announcement. Everybody in the video is just looking around.
0: Back in the 90s on an SNL skit, there was, who is that? Is that Harvey Keitel? Is that his name? What's that guy's name?
1: Oh, I didn't see him.
0: It was a 90s SNL skit, short and sweet sketch parodying how unintelligible the PA announcements are in subway stations.
1: Mm-hmm.
0: I don't actually ride the train. I just needed a way to set up that sound.
1: Well, I'm glad you came forward with the truth.
0: I think about that sketch every time I am somewhere in public and someone makes an announcement.
2: Attention customers, we're going to need everybody to line up against the wall to redeem a coupon before today's holiday Black Friday sale.
3: Sounds like you're ordering at the drive-thru. No! Cheeseburger! Large fries and a cold orange drink! Never get it right.
0: Last weekend, we're driving from Shreveport back to Fort Worth so we can go do two more comedy shows Saturday night. And we stop at a Wendy's. And I like Wendy's, even though it gives me diarrhea. I just want people to know this isn't a commercial for Wendy's.
1: So that's why you constantly throw your diarrhea around?
0: It's not even, I don't even get diarrhea. I just want people to know I'm not being paid to sell Wendy's right now. Anyway,
1: are you being paid to insult them?
0: No.
1: Oh, well then, why go out of your way?
0: Well, I explained that the diarrhea wasn't real. Anyway, so we ordered the food, and you know how you could just tell someone's high out of their mind?
1: Yeah.
0: The guy comes back with two chicken sandwiches for me and my girlfriend and hands them to us, and then she says, can we have, do you have any, she says, do you have any napkins?
3: Could we get a napkin or two?
0: So yeah. So the guy reaches behind the counter and he hands her one napkin.
1: Oh, dear Lord.
0: Oh, my God. I was like, she goes, could we have another one? And he reaches over and he gives her one.
1: One more. One at a time.
0: Sir, are these napkins coming out of your paycheck?
1: What? No, and who knows? They may have been told there's a profit sharing plan at Wendy's, and the more money we save, the more money you make at the end of the year.
0: I'd never seen anything like it before. And I didn't think he was high. The guy was blitzed.
1: Mm-hmm.
0: We tell you about the more about the report of the seven guys gang raping someone at a fraternity house in Cornell, but it's a bummer of a story Monday morning.
3: Just know that's a thing that's going on, and they're looking into it. So wherever Cornell is, we're going to let them handle that.
0: Yeah, just know that we're against it. That's our official position on this.
1: Okay, again, we're not for the raping.
0: No.
1: Okay.
0: And I've noticed that fraternities rarely make the news for anything good.
1: No.
0: So instead of telling...
1: Do anything good?
0: Instead of telling you about that, we're going to tell you about this. Back in 2018, scientists pulled DNA from a frozen woolly mammoth in Siberia. And now a Dallas company called Colossal Biosciences has been gene editing an Asian elephant to bring the giant beast back using something called CRISPR tech.
1: Okay, so elephants that we have today in Africa, they're just not large and scary enough. We needed bigger, scarier elephants.
0: They claim by 2028, they're going to have a woolly mammoth. And I just want to remind everybody, this is the same company who told us recently they had genetically engineered a dire wolf, but it turned out...
3: Oh, yeah, I was looking forward to seeing them.
0: No, it turned out it was just a gray wolf that sort of looks like a dire wolf.
1: Uh-huh.
0: I'm going to climb out on a limb here and guess this is not going to be a woolly mammoth. It's just going to be a really hairy elephant.
3: And they'll probably name it Harry.
0: And honestly, I'd still be interested in seeing it.
3: Harry the Mammoth.
0: I do like the elephants. When I go to the zoo, I always like to go right to the elephants.
1: Mm, when they draw mammoths, in depicting the cavemen running around with dinosaurs and all that kind of stuff, they always have extremely long tusks. So regular elephant tusks are like this. Mammoth tusks are just way out here, curving up into the air, sweeping forward. And I'm thinking, When the poachers see that mammoth's not long for this world.
0: Yeah, you're right. Normal elephants have big tusks, sure, but compared to that, the woolly mammoth tusks are
1: huge.
0: Almost as big as the egos on the cast members of The View. I mean, huge.
1: Oh, yeah, they're not that big, but obviously, that's an exaggeration. But still, you can imagine there's going to be some billionaire somewhere that's got the only mammoth tusks probably at his

0: front door, arching over the door when you walk in. That's what they'll do.
1: And frankly, I'd be impressed by that.
0: It is decor. I do enjoy inventive and creative decor.
1: Yeah, you know who else has got good decor?
0: Wendy's?
1: I was going to say Cracker Barrel.
0: Oh, okay.
1: Yeah.
2: The Pimp Squad's still holding it down. Is it just you and one other guy now?
3: Yeah, it's just me and one other guy now. Young P.O.P., you know what I'm saying? He's locked up at the moment, but once he get out, he gonna hold me down. He been holding it down from day one.
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0: image too graphic to show you without blurring it first. But it's the reality for Diana Gonzalez after she says she had about a 1-inch wide piece of her forehead bitten off by another woman during a random attack near 3rd Avenue and Cherry Street in downtown Seattle.
1: Unprovoked. I don't know this person. I've never seen them before in my life.
0: The suspect, identified as 36-year-old Camelia Chaudley by prosecutors, is charged with felony assault. Gonzalez says Chaudley was sitting on the steps of the Arctic Hotel eating a hamburger when she threw a piece of trash at her and started yelling multiple slurs.
1: And almost instantly, she's like, inferior race, you're an inferior race.
0: Gonzalez says Chaudley then spit on her and then grabbed her.
1: And almost instantly, we go to the side of each other. And then that's when she bites my forehead. Like, I could feel her biting me.
0: The hotel employee then broke up the fight, and others helped Gonzalez with her bleeding.
2: That's nasty.
3: Here's the thing they're not explaining to you. Gonzalez looks like a white lady to me. She doesn't...
2: Well, that's a white Hispanic, I would imagine.
3: Well, it's just... They make it sound like she was attacked by some white supremacist. What? How much did this person know about Gonzalez when they were attacking? Anyway, I feel for this woman. It's a very sad story. 36-year-old homeless woman named Camelia Chaudley, with a rap sheet as long as a CVS pharmacy receipt with former police run-ins, dragged Diana Gonzalez to the ground, yelled racial slurs at her, bit a full 1-inch circle of skin clean off her forehead like a zombie in a bad horror flick, leaving a chunk later found in a nearby storm grate while Diana bled so much she couldn't even swipe her bloody phone screen to call 911.
4: Lord, that is just so... Oh, my God, it's just overwhelming. I do think, though, that if somebody called me inferior race to whatever race they are, and then they start attacking me and biting me, I think they've proven themselves wrong immediately.
3: I'm going to go ahead and agree with you on that, yeah. Anyway, prosecutors confirmed the gruesome details, but Seattle Police Department still won't release the attacker's mugshot or race.
4: Wonder why.
3: Despite the slurs making it sound like a white on Hispanic hate crime.
5: Oh, so now you're curious to see what the better race would be. That's a low race, so who is she representing a different race? Well, I want to know now.
3: Camelia with a K, it just doesn't sound like
4: Is it K apostrophe Melia or K-A? Because a lot of times people like to shorten it to just K, and then like apostrophe or something. No, whatever they call that little hangy down thing.
3: No apostrophe, no.
4: Mm-hmm. But, and we can't find her, huh?
3: When I search for that name, I see a lot of Arab people. Here's a black woman. Camelia.
4: Camelia, but not like the flower.
3: There's a couple white ladies in here, but it's mostly not white ladies.
5: Oh, not white. That's what you're going with? I heard you. I heard you loud and clear, honky.
3: Well, here's a Camelia who's a leader of an NAACP chapter in Detroit.
4: Yeah, it looks pretty proud of it.
3: Yeah, I mean,
4: all right, then.
3: Just saying, you know.
4: And she does look hungry.
3: Because she's a fat girl. That's what he's saying. That's funny, Billy. Anyway.
4: By the way, just real quick, because people are still emailing us about Soylent Green. You ever heard of it?
3: It's from the movie with Charlton Heston. Soylent Green is People.
4: It's actually the name of the movie.
3: Soylent Green is People.
4: Yeah, a lot of emails here at WaltonJohnson.com. Kind of like this one from Adam here. Says, I can't believe I have to tell you guys this, but that commercial for assisted suicide in Canada,
3: yeah,
4: that's pretty much exactly what they had in Soylent Green. And in case you didn't know, because I'll be honest with you, I ain't never seen the movie. I know what it's about. I've heard of it, but it come out in early 70s, and that wasn't something I was interested in.
3: They're feeding people in a dystopian future.
4: It's a New York City overpopulation, climate disaster, and politics, of course. And that's when they find out, towards the end of the movie, I guess, that what they're eating, because they can't raise enough food for the overpopulation, so they're feeding the people to people, and of course they need them to volunteer, I guess, to go take that assisted suicide, and I'm guessing that's what Canada's doing now.
3: Make room for all the Muslims and people from South Asia.
4: That's what happens to the guys in the movie. A beautiful short movie with beaches and palm trees, soothing voices and music, and next thing you know, we turn you into food. All right, then.
3: In the commercial, it starts off, it's for those that are just waking up at the top of the hour here at 8 a.m., we listened to and watched here in the studio earlier a commercial for assisted suicide in Canada. And there were a few things that struck me as odd about it. First of all, the amount of money that was spent producing that commercial, that wasn't some cheap...
4: No, the television commercials are expensive.
3: It looked like Hollywood produced the commercial. In the commercial, they first show you a very bland, drab, sterile-looking hospital room. They're like, how would you like to die here? And then, all of a sudden, the hospital room, turns out you're looking at a... There's no fourth wall. You're just looking at a little cubby, and you realize it's on the side of a beach, and it floats out into the ocean.
4: Yeah.
3: And they're like, wouldn't you rather be here in the ocean, or what about in the woods? What about in the woods flying a whale kite?
4: Mm-hmm.
3: You're like, why would there be a whale kite? What kind of weird? And everyone's blowing bubbles, and it's a bunch of hippies. They all look like cancer patients, but they're having fun dancing in the moonlight. And like, wouldn't you rather die listening to electronic music with other hippies in the woods while you fly a kite? I don't think
4: it
3: doesn't seem
4: like,
3: better.
4: Sounds like no.
3: Seems kind of weird to me, but anyway, that's coming soon to America, kids.
4: So,
3: you wait.
4: We got your emails is all we're trying to say, so appreciate you. SpaceX blasted off a Starship today. Said it's supposed to circle the Earth 8 times and then come back. That's not that challenging, is it? These days, don't we blast off and circle the Earth and come back, you know, kind of regular?
3: Well, it's, I think it's a little bigger than that.
4: You might have oversimplified it a little bit with your simple mind.
3: Yeah, exactly.
6: Why are you so gay for space?
7: And now, the Walton and Johnson Show presents Gay for Space.
3: And it's brought to you by...
4: Drago's. We had an opportunity to swing by Drago's over the weekend because there is one in the Shreveport-Bossier area. And, of course, there's Drago's in other places as well. And they did want us to mention to you that in Baton Rouge and Metairie and New Orleans, those three specifically are having a big Wednesday night steak night. So every Wednesday night, you can go in and enjoy a deliciously prepared steak. And you can have other things as well, but it's a big special promotion going on.
3: Very cool.
4: And you do eat steak, I understand, so you might enjoy that.
3: Yeah. I have a story about that, but I'll tell it later because I want to talk about this instead. DragosRestaurants.com. And if I'm not mistaken, SpaceX, they've got a big facility now in South Louisiana, not far from Drago's.
4: Yeah, they do.
3: SpaceX just hit the world's tallest flying argument. Starship Flight 14 left Starbase, Texas at about 7:46 this morning, so that would have happened, you know, 30 minutes or so ago. First time this thing is trying to stay in orbit instead of just punching a hole in the sky and falling back.
4: This is what's the big deal is that it's their first time to actually, or for SpaceX now, you know, space shuttle and space station and all that kind of stuff, that's not SpaceX. This one is the first time they're going to get her in orbit and stay there for a while.
3: Right. It's also the first time Starship is dropping real satellites, 26 next-gen Starlinks, instead of just proving it didn't explode on the way up. Starship is the giant two-piece rocket, super heavy booster on the bottom, Starship spaceship on top, 40 stories tall, unscrewed today, guys, for 13 flights since 2023. It only did sun orbital hops, go up, come down, sometimes in pieces. Orbit is the grown-up test. Go sideways fast enough that you don't fall home for hours. That's how you actually deliver cargo, and that's the plan.
5: Do they have one of them things where it comes back down and lands where it took off from?
3: I think so.
5: I've seen a video of that, and I would have sworn that was fake. It looked like somebody just run a play in reverse or something. But it launches up, and then it come back down and land right where it was launched from. And that was pretty cool, man.
3: No, it is very real. Musk once said orbit in 2022 and satellites in 2023. The calendar laughed at him. It had other plans. 13 test flights later, more than $15 billion burned up. And Monday is the first official try at real orbit.
4: And they said this thing has 16 million pounds of thrust, which, I don't know, that's a lot. Twice the power of NASA's Space Launch Moon Rocket.
3: Yeah.
4: So that's pretty big stuff.
3: So the FAA signed off on this over the weekend. The vehicle is a booster 21 plus ship 41 version 3 hardware, pad 2 at Starbase near Brownsville.
4: Good call, Keeney.
3: And so pretty exciting stuff.
4: Of course.
3: If that burn works, about 6 laps of Earth over roughly 10 hours, 10 minutes after reaching orbit, deploy 26 Starlink V3 birds, first operational V3 batch. Those are the fat pipes meant to juice the constellation, my friends.
4: Okay. Sounds exciting.
3: So if you're wondering why it matters besides the live stream, NASA wants this stack for moon missions. Mm-hmm. SpaceX wants it as a satellite truck that flies like an airline. Today is the first day the truck is supposed to use the highway instead of the on-ramp.
4: All right. So they can get up to speed in a hurry. I just noticed that Hurricane Polo is... It's still moving toward the Baja Peninsula. And did you know that the Baja Peninsula is actually two different states? There's Baja California.
3: Sure.
4: And there's Baja California Sur.
3: Right.
4: S-U-R. And that came along later when they divided it. The storm reporting about 125 mile an hour winds heading for Cabo San Lazaro and anticipated to, of course, do what hurricanes do. You know, A lot of flooding, a lot of rain, a lot of winds, and pushing a what do they call it, a tidal wave in front of them, or whatever that thing is that they push in front of them.
3: A tsunami?
4: No, it's a wall of water. That's what it is.
3: How come we never get tsunamis over here? It seems like only Asian Pacific islands get tsunamis.
4: Well, if we called them tidal waves instead of some foreign word, maybe we'd get more.
3: You know what? I feel like the American tsunami would be better. It would be bigger. It would be more ferocious. It would be... If America ever tried to do a tsunami,
4: Kick some ass.
3: Absolutely. It would be like the Ford F-450 of tsunamis, you know?
4: Can you make tsunamis better again?
3: Yeah, exactly. Mm-hmm. Mitka. Doesn't sound as good, does it?
4: M-T.
3: Yeah, because it's a T, yeah.
4: Wait, what?
3: The tsunami starts with a T, Billy Ed.
4: Don't even get me started.
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0: hate this music, but
1: I'm not hating on it yet. It just, if you play it long enough, I'm what's wrong?
0: Well, you get who this is, right? It's not technically the Beatles, but it's Ringo Starr.
1: Uh-huh.
0: It's an old song. It's called "You're 16, You're Beautiful, and You're Mine." It's about a child predator about to be caught by Chris Hansen.
1: And I guess back in those days, because it was a long time ago, people just didn't get that worked up about that kind of stuff, did they? There's a lot of songs talking about underage, you know, girlfriends and that sort of thing.
0: If anybody out there is making excuses of why they can't do something and the excuse is that they're too old, I just want to use Ringo Starr as evidence to the contrary.
1: All right.
0: Ringo Starr is 86 years old, and he is still on tour.
1: Hmm.
0: The Washington Post sent a writer to watch Ringo in Easton, Pennsylvania, and then they went and hung out and did an interview. The guy's still drumming. He plays Washington, D.C. tonight. This is not a policy fight. This is a man who joined the Beatles, outlived two of them, and still gets on a bus because sitting around is boring. It feels like dying, he says.
1: I've never seen Ringo drum. Does he drum, like pretty violently? Does he get really active, or is he just kind of a... kind of a soft and easy guy?
0: Yes, he's that. He's
1: okay, because real drumming, I've known some drummers in my day, you know, like Clint Black's drummer, among others, and I gotta tell you, that is hard on the body, and they don't usually hold up as well as some of the other musicians, because drumming takes a lot out of you.
0: Okay, a lot of people would probably say that Ringo Starr is a less is more kind of a drummer.
1: Uh-huh.
0: Left-handed on a right-handed kit, because he's naturally left-handed, but forced to play right-handed, because back in the day...
1: That's all they had.
0: Right. Yeah. And a lot of people say he's a songwriter's drummer. He's not trying to be John Bonham. He's not trying to be Neil Peart.
1: All the attention on the drumming? No. Not so much.
0: He famously plays with kind of a loose, relaxed feel, slightly behind the beat, which injects an organic swing into the sound, they'll tell you.
1: Phil Collins is a drummer, and hasn't he had some pretty horrible physical problems over his career?
0: He also pioneered with a lower tuning sound for his drums.
1: You tune them?
0: Yeah.
1: I ain't a drummer. I don't know how it works.
0: With a little key on the side of the drum pad.
1: And you make it deeper?
0: Yeah, he can make a lower sounding tone with it. He also understood when not to play, stripping down rhythms to minimalism, sometimes just a cymbal or a little tap, tap, tap here and there.
1: Yeah.
0: Anyway,
1: and airy drumming.
0: Yeah. But when you go see him play live, the All-Star Band was started in 1989, rotating pile of classic rock guys who each get their own hits performed at the show. There's a guy from Toto, a guy from Men at Work, a bunch of famous studio musicians, well, famous to music aficionados. And anyway, when you go see him play live, they switch instruments, they move around on stage. He'll sing, he'll play drums. At 86 years old, he is still doing it after all these years.
1: Wow.
0: Yeah, it's impressive. If an 86-year-old Beatle can hit the gym 5 days a week and then play Yellow Submarine for a stadium full of music fans, what's our excuse?
1: Who's this guy think he is? Keith Richards or something?
0: No, he thinks he's Ringo Starr.
1: They probably having a race now to see who can live longer.
0: Paul is still touring, too, which is pretty impressive. Is this a friendly race to see who clocks out last? Two old friends who refuse to let the culture tell them that aging is a crime?
1: I was just looking at Paul McCartney, a year behind Ringo. Still tours globally, performing solo material and does Beatles classics. A lot of vitality still in the man at 84. Willie Nelson, was he close to 100 now?
0: He's the best example of this.
1: Still works. Rod Stewart is 81. The Rolling Stones, been around a long time, and they're still getting out there.
0: You know why they're still doing it? Because they didn't quit. It's because they didn't stop. They keep their body's like, well, we're still alive. We better keep going. I think when you retire, that's when your body and your brain say, we're checking out now.
1: We talked to an old boy in Shreveport-Bossier this weekend up at the Harley dealership there, which, by the way, great dealership. I really like going there.
0: Three-state Harley-Davidson. Oh. They got a cool stage outside in the perfect place for live bands.
1: Yep.
0: Really neat venue.
1: Old boy come in, wanted to see the motorcycle we're giving away, thanks to Law Tigers, and hang out with us and chat us up a little. We was talking about what do you do, and he was telling us what he does, and he said, I retired there for a while. I just couldn't stand it. That sitting around doing nothing, not having a plan, that's just a way to rot. He said he retired for about 3 months and said, No, that ain't for me. I got to get back out there.
0: Boy, isn't that it? When you stop doing stuff, your mind goes crazy. And in some effort to mute that or muffle it, it just kind of shuts down.
1: Mm-hmm.
0: I don't think I'd like that.
1: No, I don't think so.
0: We'll be back in Shreveport this Friday at Fondren's Classic Cars and Guitars.
1: Is it in Shreveport?
0: It's in Shreveport. We'll be back in Shreveport, Bossier, is what I should have said.
1: Where is Classic Cars and Guitars?
0: In Shreveport.
1: Okay.
0: Yeah, it's on the other side of the river.
1: You can look them up. They're real easy to find because you know the name, Classic Cars and Guitars, right?
0: It's at an old Buick dealership. That kind of got reinvented into something else. It's on Uri Drive, if you know where that is.
1: All right, Dan.
0: And we're going to be there Friday night telling dirty jokes. It'll be a lot of fun.
1: Are you one of the people, like almost everybody that I've ever met, interested in what happens when you die? I mean, I know you think you know, but you've never done it, so you're not 100% sure.
0: Compared to other denominations of Christianity, Catholics actually admit... there's a little more mystery to it. We don't actually know if being a good person and going to church all the time gets you into heaven. It might be more complicated than that.
1: It could be. Well, we have the, because there's been movies and books and just all kinds of stories for years and years about somebody died and, you know, they had an outer body experience. What happened to them? What'd they feel? There's a story in the news this morning about a woman who died for 8 minutes before she was brought back. And she has some interesting revelations to share. Oh, we can get back to that. Can you hang up? Can you wait? Don't die.
0: We're going to visit the afterlife right after this.
2: If you got a business, that you didn't build that. Somebody else made that happen. The internet didn't get invented on its own.
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0: died. 8 minutes she was gone. The doctors have confirmed that. And she's got an interesting account to tell us. Pronounced dead, claims she saw what proves that death is an illusion. Her name is Brittany Lafferty. She's from Colorado. Suffered a rare neurological condition called some kind of thing. And during one instance, she says her body gave up and flatlined. And although she was pronounced clinically dead, she said her consciousness did not die. She said, like many other accounts of near-death experiences, she had an out-of-body experience where her soul floated above her body. Claims her soul then entered a realm where time did not exist. So I was suddenly separated from my physical body. I didn't see or even remember my human self. I was completely still and yet felt fully alive, aware, and more myself than ever before. There's no pain. No, just a sense of peace and clarity. She said her thoughts instantly manifested into the afterlife.
1: Ooh.
0: And, you know, it takes time for that to happen, I guess. But she was pronounced clinically dead, made a life-changing, you know, realization when she came back, I guess.
1: Sure, she realized that what had happened and wanted to change her life.
0: Death is an illusion because our souls never die. Our consciousness remains alive, and our being transforms. And there is knowledge that everything does really happen for a reason. I go with the flow now. I don't get angry or upset when bad things happen. I know that my thoughts and feelings are that powerful, helps me live a gratitude-filled life. She wanted to say that she came across some other beings while there. There is a presence or intelligence higher than ourselves that guides and watches over us with unconditional love. Everything happens all at once, as if there is no such thing as time, and yet everything is in perfect order.
1: I believe it.
0: The detachment from my physical form made me realize how temporary and fragile our human experience is.
1: I completely believe her.
0: And it's still sad when people die, but even if you have that belief that they've gone to a better place and they're living a pain-free, peaceful existence now, it's still sad because they're no longer here with us. But be happy for them, I guess, and that's the way to look at it.
1: This is not your final form. There is a world beyond this one. Your meaning, your existence right now is but a footnote in why you exist at all.
0: She felt a release. She said, I came back with a sense of a mission and deep reverence for both life and death. It changed me. What I feared no longer had power over me, and what I used to chase didn't seem important anymore.
1: Wow.
0: Yeah, I kind of have had feelings like that myself, and I didn't even go into the afterlife yet.
1: Isn't it weird how having something terrible happen to you can change your perspective on everything else? It makes you suddenly realize all these other things you worry about don't really matter.
0: Oh, absolutely.
1: It's strange how a tragedy can change your perspective and, in the long run, actually improve your general sense of happiness.
2: Can you imagine the change that would come over, say, the president of an HOA if she came back with that attitude? Yeah, she wouldn't be telling you can't have a basketball goal in your driveway, or you got to move that car that's sitting there too long, or your gutters have to be cleaned out, or your bushes are getting out of control. You ain't mowing your yard fast enough to suit. Is that the kind of stuff you don't worry about in the afterlife? I don't think so.
1: This sounds awfully specific, Billy.
2: No, don't look at me.
1: Did something happen?
2: Not yet.
1: Yeah, I thought you didn't have an HOA.
2: No, we don't. I'm speaking for a friend.
1: Oh, okay.
2: No, well, I moved to a place where there ain't no HOA. If we get one, I'm leaving.
1: I get that, yeah.
2: You know how they are.
1: Well, on that note, I bet Autumn Daniels, age 32, of Champaign-Urbana, wishes she would go to another world.
0: From where?
1: Champaign-Urbana is a town south of Chicago. What's two towns?
0: Oh, that's the whole name. I mean, like Champaign, Illinois. You mentioned city and state. Champaign-Urbana sounded like it was maybe in Italy or something.
1: It's kind of like Minneapolis, St. Paul, or what's another one? Dallas, Fort Worth.
0: Mm-hmm.
1: Champaign-Urbana is the name of... Yeah, well, Shreveport-Bossier, yeah. Champaign-Urbana, that's where our University of Illinois is. And Autumn Daniels is 32. She's a lifelong migraine patient. Recently went to the hospital. Week-long migraine. Urgent care gives her something called Toradol. The doc says, if it doesn't break, go to an ER tomorrow. So the next day, she does what her doctor said. She goes...
2: that didn't fix her headache?
1: She goes to the Carl Foundation Hospital in Urbana, goes up to the front desk, checks in, brief exam room, vitals. They say, do you get migraines a lot? She says, oh, yeah. Then back to the waiting room. 4 hours later, she's vomiting once every 10 minutes. The sister asks for an ice pack. No ice pack, no doctor, no sign she'll be seen anytime soon. Huh. So the sister drives her to another hospital. Hour and a half, they treat her. More Toradol, anti-nausea meds, the works. Then she gets a bill from the first hospital.
2: Oh, boy.
1: The first hospital never treated her. $410 coded as an emergency room level one visit. She asks for an itemized bill, never gets one. Her state employee plan pays the second hospital, denies her coverage for the first one because she left against medical advice. Oh, but boy. They weren't giving her any medical care.
2: Uh-uh.
1: I guess a short way to explain this is she waited 4 hours, left untreated, then was billed hundreds of dollars to sit in the waiting room.
2: That's sweet. And they gave her Toradol, which could kill you. I mean, a lot of these medications can. They do come with some side effects. Toradol side effects. Nausea, stomach pain, indigestion, diarrhea, dizziness, drowsiness, headache, swelling. Serious risks include kidney problems, heart attack, and stroke. Oh, please feed me some.
1: Yeah.
2: They don't mention that in the hospital, though, when they recommend it.
1: Isn't this amazing? The same hospital in 2025, she left after hours of misery. Mom asked the desk. They said she wouldn't be charged. She wasn't. The policy changed. Now you could be charged to sit in the waiting room even if they won't see you. I don't understand why healthcare is so terrible in America. We pay the most, we get the least.
2: Exactly.
1: You want
2: Canadian healthcare?
1: No. That's pretty bad too.
2: Yeah.
1: But just because one thing sucks doesn't mean something else is good.
2: I've always heard, and I'm not, I don't ever delve into this enough to be any sort of an expert, so I'm just mouthing off. And I just want to put that out front. But people say that I think the healthcare insurance, medical insurance, would probably be more affordable, at least, and maybe better, if we could shop around more.
1: Right, if we would allow you to buy health insurance from other states, that like, it would all be more competitive.
2: The way you buy car insurance, for example. You get many more choices that way, and then you have to compete more. And these people are just really only... It's like the airlines. It's only like, four or five major airlines, and they all treat you like crap. So what are you going to do? And same with medical insurance.
1: Yeah, that was Rand Paul's idea. Is what if the healthcare companies, what if the health insurance companies were national instead of statewide?
2: Mm-hmm.
1: There's been a lot of attention paid to the fact that the healthcare costs are set by Medicaid, Medicare. And since the people that are in charge of Medicaid and Medicare don't care how expensive things are,
2: sure,
1: they're happy to keep things very expensive to please the hospital and healthcare lobbyists. Oh,
2: sure. Yeah, if you have insurance and you don't actually see a bill, you have no idea what the hospital or the doctor is charging the insurance companies.
1: Right.
2: It would blow your mind.
1: So whether you're looking at the state boundaries causing the cost to go up, or the fact that Medicaid, Medicare is really setting the cost. Either way, it's the government responsible for this, and you're the one who gets the raw end of the deal. Whereas there are some people that think the government's the solution. Very much the opposite.
2: Mm-hmm.
1: Sucks, huh?
2: It does.
3: Warning. Warning. The opinions expressed during the course of this program do not necessarily reflect the views of anyone, anywhere.
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18: This is Jana Kramer from Wind Down with Jana Kramer. Hey, quick question for the parents listening right now. 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

0: Is it the root of all evil, or is it what makes the world go round?
1: Alina Hubba Hubba just married a 29-year-old Turkish billionaire. Alina is Trump's former attorney.
2: But he's got that money, huh?
1: She's 42. He's 29. She's very attractive. And Trump's former personal lawyer, briefly acting U.S. attorney in Jersey, marries Turhan Mildon, age 29, CEO of the Turkish industrial outfit called Miller Holding. And it was a $10 million wedding. Now, I can't afford that kind of wedding. So, could we get a little financial news? Because I need to know what my retirement account's up to.
3: I'm afraid you probably have a little less now than you had Friday.
1: Bummer.
3: Market's down this morning. It's early. Anything could happen. It could turn around or it could plummet. But right now, down nearly 300 on NASDAQ and the Dow. So that's where you're at.
1: Okay, I don't want less, though. I want more.
3: Oh, you do. You want more money.
1: Yeah,
3: more money. More money.
1: I would like more money,
2: but if it's the root of all evil, why do you want to get more of it?
1: Because I need it.
3: Well, see, the Bible say the love of money is the root of all evil, not the money. So he doing good because he just got his money. She just married him for his money. So her love of money is what's going to bring Mr. Hubba Bubba down. That's bad news.
1: See, I don't love the money. I do sometimes love the things it provides me.
2: Well, sure. Jet skis.
1: Well, yeah.
2: Jet skis are cool. They say money can't buy you happiness, but it can get you a lap dance and a jet ski, and I think that'd make me happy.
1: I think so, too, Billy. I wouldn't mind a jet ski.
2: Simple.
1: I don't know about the lap dance, but the jet ski, definitely.
4: It could buy me a villa in Tuscany, and that could make me extremely happy.
1: Well, if you have a data center coming to your community, and you and your local city officials can reach a deal to get some money for it,
2: they rich. The people that's, Elon Musk ain't the only one building data centers, but in Grimes County, that's all anybody hears about. And the revenue that is going to come into the county is billions.

0: with off of 162 up there.
1: Yeah.
0: Right, 162 and 244, just solar panels, just fields and fields. So, now, the guy that sold the land or leased it for 99 years or whatever, they got rich, but you can't graze no cows out there now. How are we going to live?
1: Okay, sure, but that's his land. Shouldn't he be able to?
0: Exactly.
1: Can't he decide what to do with it?
0: Mm-hmm.
1: I know a lot of conservatives disagree with me on this, but I do not fear technology the way most conservatives do because I'm a history enthusiast.
0: Okay.
1: I've read a lot of history books, and every time there's a new technology, it seems to be forced upon us, sometimes a bit abrasively, maybe not in a way that you wanted. There's always someone screaming, the end is nigh, and it never is.
0: No, it doesn't seem to be.
1: It doesn't seem like it's going to happen this time. I think there's people that want it to. There's people that will earn a living off of it. They'll write books, record podcasts, go on a speaking tour, and they'll get rich off of it, but that doesn't mean they're right.
0: I know you've heard it before, but we'll say it again. The same people, or I don't know if it's the same people, but it's the same message that are screaming about the end of the world because of AI did the same thing when atomic bombs first became a thing. Oh, nuclear weapon. It's going to be the end of the world. Everybody's going to blow each other up and we're all going to die. Did we? Not yet.
1: No.
0: No.
1: A lot of the fear of data centers seems to be coming from antiquated information.
0: And from the Chinese.
1: Well, that too. It's how data centers used to be built. Mm-hmm. 20 or 30 years ago, they took up a lot of electricity. They took up a lot of water. I passed more than one data center to get here today, and my commute's about 5 or 10 minutes.
0: How about that?
1: Yeah.
0: And did you feel a tingle when you went by? Did it, make your skin crawl or anything?
1: No, but look, that doesn't mean we should let this industry operate without any rules or restrictions.
0: No, obviously. But the people that want to slow it down, well, that just puts us further and further behind China, which we're not behind them now. But if we slow down just for a minute, they're going to pass you, just like in the fast lane.
1: There's a story today in the Washington Post about how middle-aged people should take a midlife sabbatical, sort of a midlife pre-retirement, they're calling it. They're saying grind in your 30s and then in your late 30s or early 40s, take a few years off. I'm like, who can afford to do that?
0: And if we do, people get very mad and send us hateful emails. Even if we take an hour off. And I can't blame them. The show is that exciting. It's hard to get mad at people that are mad at you because they want more of you.
1: Whenever I read a story telling people to take a midlife sabbatical or switch to a 4-day work week or you can only work 5 hours a day, I always think, what's China doing?
0: Uh-huh. Yeah, they're manning up.
1: And also, another thing I can't wrap my mind around are these people that think you shouldn't have to work. And they're Americans.
0: Oh, yeah.
1: They're liberal, far left. They're like, well, look, these billionaires have so much money. Shouldn't I just be able to coast on their money? Tax them more, and then I don't have to work.
0: Well, remember, politicians, certain politicians on one side have been promising people that for years. They've been coming up brainwashed through elementary all the way to college. They've been told over and over again, you don't even need to work. The government should take care of you. We want that universal income thing.
1: UPI. UBI, thank you. UBI, Universal Basic Income.
0: We want the UBI. Mm. Yeah, they want the health care to be free. They want education to be free. They want no work and just get paid. Well, of course. I mean, that's what a baby would want if it grows up old enough to talk. What do you want to do? You want to go to work every day? No. I'll just give you money to stay put. Well, of course, you're just going to stay put.
1: I would be okay with universal basic income if you could only collect universal basic income if you moved to a part of the country that doesn't really matter. If you,
0: according to who? Who gets to decide what matters?
1: If you want to live in downtown Manhattan, if you want to live in a place where there's a housing shortage, if you want to live in a place where people work for a living and need to be able to afford to pay for their jobs, you don't get universal basic income.
0: There you go.
1: But if you want to go live out in the middle of the desert in New Mexico or some, rural Nebraska in a part of the state where they're not itching to get more cornfields, yeah, go ahead. That's fine. I don't care. Just get out of the way. And but then
0: I like corn, though.
1: And then with the amount of money that we give them, we wouldn't be pissing it away on Section 8, welfare, that sort of thing.
0: Instead of boiling your corn on the cob, you ever do it over the fire? Yeah,
2: That's good stuff, man. You just kind of rotate it a little bit and it cooks it.

0: kind of blackens it a little. You ought to eat that.
1: I think what you're trying to say is that African Americans it.
0: Yeah, that's what I meant.
1: Yeah. Look,
2: I'm sick and I need to see a doctor.
3: Walton and Johnson.
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16: 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How was the weekend?
17: 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So pretty calm, to be honest.
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0: territory. You're supposed to feel that.
1: It is National Good Neighbor Day, and
2: hey, neighbor.
1: Trump will celebrate by insulting Canada and Mexico.
2: Yeah, he'll do that.
1: Yeah.
2: And we'll laugh. Our celebrity birthday list starts with the 39-year-old Hillary Duff.
1: I know who that is.
2: You remember her?
1: Sure.
2: Got her start as on Lizzie McGuire.
1: Yeah.
2: That was a long time ago.
1: She's a conservative, right? Isn't she?
2: I don't know. I just know it's her birthday. I don't like to mix business and pleasure.
1: She made news a while back because she was in a mean mom group or something like that. Remember some other D-list celebrity was mad at her?
2: Oh, well.
1: Because they were mean moms.
2: Sure.
1: Right.
2: Bam Margera.
1: Majera.
2: One of those jackass guys, I guess.
1: Yeah, he's the one with all the drug problems.
0: The other one, Knoxville, was in Knoxville this weekend. Did you see him?
1: I like him more.
0: He wore his Tennessee football uniform, pads, helmet, everything to go be guest picker on the game day.
1: Well, that's cool that he's into it. You know,
0: oh, yeah, he was into it, man.
1: That's a healthier hobby than drugs.
0: I think he did pick Tennessee, though, because you have to. You're, a Tennessee fan, and didn't work out.
1: No. Well, that's all right. You can't win them all.
2: Okay. Adida Von Tess Ortiz is 54. Karen Fairch, I don't know that person. Naomi Watts is 58.
1: She's in the news today because she has a trans child. He's a boy who lives like a girl. They were at some high-profile red carpet event, and he looked really depressed and upset to be there. And you'd be depressed, too, if you were a fashion accessory.
2: It's so many more times it's often than not that these Hollywood types are nothing like the characters that you see them portray in movies and TV shows, and that's where you like them. I like that person, a Reacher, for example, who's nothing like the character that he plays, and people are kind of getting tired of it, at mouthing off about stuff. Cary Otis is 58 years old. Mira Sorvino, 59. Moon Unit is also 59 today.
1: Zappa.
2: Janine Garofalo. She's had her moment.
1: She used to be a thing.
2: Yeah, she's 62. Jeffrey Jones, the Dean Rooney.
1: Okay.
2: From Ferris Bueller.
1: Heard of that, yeah.
2: Yeah, also a registered sex offender. He turns 80 this morning.
1: I forgot about that.
2: Arrested with a child pornography, employing a 14-year-old boy to pose for photos.
1: And didn't Paula Poundstone have a weird scandal like that?
2: Maybe, but I don't think she's not on my list.
1: Felony child endangerment and lewd conduct charges. Somehow she made a comeback, though. I don't think he ever did.
2: Yeah, well, he's 80 now. What's he going to do?
1: Yeah, what's he going to do?
2: The late Ed Sullivan's birthday today. And
1: right here on this really big show.
2: That's him. Ben E. King, Stand By Me, and all that other stuff.
1: Oh, I like his music.
2: Do you?
1: Yeah.
2: Well, all right then.
1: And I like that movie they made about his music.
2: And Max Schmeling, heavyweight champ, best known as Hitler's boy, who got put on his ass by the Brown bomber Joe Louis. He was born on this date as well. Hitler's boy.
1: Yeah. Mm. Mm-hmm. That slaps.
3: But you ain't lying.
1: That bangs, dude. That's a good song. You can just hear that tone in his voice that tells you this is a man that has been dragged through the mud. He has had his heart broken. He has loved and lost, but he will love again. This man will rise up from the ashes like a phoenix.
0: Rise up. Fight on, brother. Fight on.
2: He's dead, but still, he's giving us all that excitement.
1: That's kind of a bummer.
2: We appreciate him for leaving us with that.
1: He's dead?
2: It is.
1: What a loser.
2: National Drink Beer Day. Like, you needed to have a reason.
1: Okay.
2: Yeah. And now that leads us to this. Good Neighbor Day, too. This day in history.
1: Okay.
0: Brought to you by Law Tigers. We was hanging out with the Law Tiger boys this weekend. That's some good people right there, man. I got to tell you, if you're a motorcycle rider, you need to get to know them.
1: Yeah, I agree with that, yeah.
2: If you want to see the motorcycle that we're giving away here in another month or so, then you go to flyingtigersbike.com. If you need help with the accident, just lawtigers.com.
1: Smart way to go, yeah.
2: A Portuguese navigator working for the Spanish crown. His name is Juan Rodriguez Cabrillo. Discovered California 484 years ago. There were people there. It's kind of like discovering America, but there's already people there. They still call it that. he sailed into what is now San Diego Bay. And I guess they don't have Pacific hurricanes over there this time of year in 1542, because he sailed fine.
1: Okay, I got a few. 1781, Washington leads a combined force, colonists and French, against the Brits in Yorktown.
2: How'd that go?
1: Yeah, but apparently we got like a whole new country at some point.
2: Well, you lose a battle but win the war, then, you know, looking back at it, it's like, it all worked out okay.
1: Today in 1850, Congress bans flogging in the Navy. No, you can't flog anymore, Mr.
2: Really?
1: Kenneth.
2: Yep. Huh. Well, yep. All right.
1: They said no flogging, and you know what that entails, right, Billy Ed?
2: No, but I'd hate to guess.
1: It's when you beat or whip the human body with special implements, like a whip or a rod or a cat-o'-nine-tail.
2: A rod?
1: Yeah. Let's see. 1901, King Gillette sells his first razor. So that's a thing. And today in 1904, a woman is arrested for smoking a cigarette on Fifth Avenue in New York City. You weren't allowed to smoke in public if you were a woman back then.
2: Mm-mm-mm. And yeah, she did it anyway. She knew the law. And she blatantly broke it. That ain't right.
1: And then in 2009, they pretty much outlawed smoking all over the city for everyone. Today in 1918, a parade in Philadelphia exposed thousands to the Spanish flu. Whoops.
2: Uh-oh.
1: Yeah, didn't mean to do that. Well. There was an anti-masking society in San Francisco that was part of that.
2: Yeah,
1: way ahead of there. Of the curve. Today in 1928, Sir Alexander Fleming discovers penicillin. He spotted a bacteria-killing mold. It was on a cheese sandwich or something like that.
2: Uh-huh.
1: Today in 1941, Ted Williams, the last MLB player to hit a perfect 400 for a season. It's kind of awesome, right?
2: Yeah, don't do that too much. 300 gets them excited these days.
1: 1983, pop art gets popular with Lichtenstein's Wham!
2: Whoa!
1: Being
2: scared me.
1: Being exhibited for the first time. And in 2008, SpaceX launched Falcon X, the first private spacecraft, so that was a thing. And finally, 2009, Islamic court in Malaysia upholds caning sentence for a woman who drank a beer.
2: Mm-mm-mm.
1: Bet she'll never do that again.
2: But they didn't flog her.
1: No.
2: She wasn't in the Navy. It didn't matter.
1: Yeah, it was different. And obviously, today is National Strawberry Cream Pie Day, Ask a Stupid Question Day, National Good Neighbor Day. Jake from State Farm is celebrating. he used to be white. Now he's black.
2: Yeah.
1: National Family Day, International Poke Day.
2: Huh? What kind?
1: You know, the pokey, poke.
2: Oh, like a tuna.
1: I'm told it's actually pronounced poke. Did you know that?
2: No. Nobody knows.
1: And National Drink a Beer Day, Billy Ed.
2: All right. Cheers.
1: Because it's Arthur Guinness's birthday.
2: Okay. Well, that's good to know. The VMAs went off last night. I'm sure I don't have to tell you. It was a fantastic star-studded event with all the musical talent available. Taylor Swift won a bunch of stuff. And Madonna, for some reason, is back winning awards and performing at the VMAs at, what is she, 70?
1: Yeah, does she have like a video of someone doing something inappropriate? Or why do they keep letting her show up to this thing?
2: I don't
1: understand why she's allowed to go there.
2: Between Madonna and Taylor Swift, with 60 years between them or whatever, they pretty much wrapped it all up. So you got that going for you. So I guess that means Taylor wasn't watching her hubby at the football game yesterday, huh? Because he caught a touchdown pass. The guy calling, somebody told me about this, the guy calling the game when, Travis, that's his name, when he caught the ball for a touchdown, the guy calling the game said, somebody is pointing to their ring finger somewhere right now. Because that's the thing she did.
1: That must have been fun for her to not have to pretend to care about football for a day.
2: Don't you know it?
1: Yeah, she was thrilled about that.
2: Mm-hmm.
1: So she wasn't at the Chiefs-Dolphins game. Instead, she got a big award for having the most awards ever. You could get an award for having a lot of awards.
2: Uh-huh.
1: Doesn't that just tell you everything about why Hollywood doesn't need to exist?
2: They just fall all over themselves to pat themselves on the back. Probably because nobody else would.
1: And to the surprise of no one, the VMAs last night were a celebration of all things anti-American, hating Trump, and pissing on middle America, while
2: naturally,
1: at the same time begging you to spend more money on their music,
2: mm-hmm,
1: concert tickets, and streaming revenue.
2: Hmm. Are you? You spending more money on that, are you?
1: There's a lot of music I support and promote and spend money on it, but just none of them seem to be getting invited to the VMAs. Or if they were invited,
2: that might be a good sign then.
1: Yeah, they didn't appear to be at the festivity last night.
2: When we get back, we'll tell you the number one TV show. of the 21st century.
1: According to the New York Times?
2: You might disagree, but we'll see where your favorites stack up.
1: Did you notice on that list, spoiler alert, no Taylor Sheridan shows?
2: Oh, well, of course not. Yeah. No, they can't have that.
1: No.
3: I would rather be at home smoking weed.
4: Yes.
3: Yes.
4: But why can't you be smoking weed right now?
3: Because damn Nazis!
4: And how long do you plan to be out here?
3: Oh, we're actually headed back to the car.
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21: Next. Hey, Elfie, what can I get for you?
22: Hey, Nora, just a nice latte, please. How was your weekend?
21: Not bad, thanks. Mainly working here. You?
22: Me? Well, I was battling gods in the afterlife realm, and after lunch, I fought mercenaries. Ooh, could I get oat milk with that latte, please?
21: Yeah, of course.
22: And then Sunday was mostly fighting supervillains. So a pretty chill weekend. Ooh, and I'll grab an almond croissant, too.
21: Wait, what? That didn't actually happen, right?
22: It happens on PS5.
23: PlayStation.

0: Have you ever written a check to the government and felt good about it?
1: I can't say as I have.
0: Something about paying your taxes.
1: Just, mm-hmm. Yeah, you'd like to think they're going to use your money that you paid in for something good and not just give it away to somebody in some foreign country or some foreigner in our country.
0: Yeah, I never feel good about it. It always just depresses me.
1: That's because they're very irresponsible with that money.
0: It's a bunch of, it's always a bummer.
1: When you was talking about SpaceX earlier and the rocket launching and all that kind of stuff, any news on how things is going down in Vermilion Parish? They're supposed to have Starbase Louisiana or Cajun Starbase or whatever. They got a bunch of possible fun names for it, but hadn't heard more about it since your buddy Jeff announced it a little over a month ago.
0: Well, on Friday, a SpaceX representative came out and spoke directly to the Vermilion Parish residents.
1: Mm-hmm.
0: Representatives held a public meeting to address community inquiries regarding the proposed Starbase Louisiana facility. The meeting took place a little more than 30 days after the formal declaration of the project. And during the gathering, the residents asked questions about the effects of future operations. Primary community concerns centered on local road conditions, potential environmental consequences, physical vibrations caused by rocket launches. Some people are very worried about that, but some of the housewives seemed thrilled.
1: Oh, really?
0: Yeah, they didn't seem to mind at all.
1: I wonder what that's all about. Huh?
0: Yeah, they said they'd like more vibrations.
1: Okay, well, you never know. I do know that Elon Musk said first thing they was going to do was, invest money in the environment, not ruin it more. It's been getting ruined by itself all this time.
0: Well, that's a good point, because they say that in about a decade, that part of the coastline there won't exist anymore.
1: I bet it will now.
0: So if you're concerned about the environmental impact of this whole thing, just understand that they're saving the land. I mean, you can be mad about it if you want, but basically you're saying you don't want that land to exist anymore, because that's the alternative.
2: Now, that little thing where they was having their conversation with the parish folks, did they happen to pass out any job applications? They said it's supposed to create thousands and thousands of highly prosperous, high-paying jobs. And a lot of people in that area don't have that right now, so that's something to look forward to, am I right?
0: Yeah, jobs are generally a good thing for a community that's been suffering economically for as long as they have.
1: Oh, well.
0: But I'm sure there'll still be plenty of people around who are mad about it.
1: And now, the number one bestest of all the TV shows in the land so far, in the first 25 or 26 years of the 21st century, depending on where you start counting, according to the great New York Times, which, as we all know, has an extreme left-leaning bias, they have decided, they polled TV critics, not so much the readers, they didn't care what you think, they just want to know what other people in their business think. Breaking Bad was number one. This is any show that premiered in January of the year 2000 or later.
0: I think that is a fair accolade. That show changed TV.
1: Yep, Breaking Bad, The Wire, Mad Men.
0: I like all those. Yeah.
1: Like that. Succession, which I didn't watch, so I can't really say. Fleabag, same. Game of Thrones, same. Veep comes in seventh. Really?
0: Game of Thrones started good and then it ended kind of crappy, but...
1: Okay, Veep beat Curb Your Enthusiasm, The Office,
0: Do you
1: Friday
0: buy that?
1: Night Lights. No, Veep is out of place.
0: Veep is good, but it's not that good.
1: No, 30 Rock, Curb Your Enthusiasm, and the show Atlanta.
0: I don't even know what that is.
1: It's in the top 10.
0: Looks like it was on TV for a while, too.
1: The U.S. version of The Office came in 11th, not even top 10, but I can see three or four places where it could have slid into the top 10.
0: Yeah, I don't buy that.
1: Yeah. And the White Lotus came in at 21. I don't know if it's that great or not, but it was kind of bizarre, that's for sure.
0: It was certainly interesting, but, was it that impactful?
1: Mm-mm.
0: It's hard to compare some of these shows because some of them appeared on a major network and some of them appeared on an obscure streaming service. Mm-hmm. So how do you compare the popularity of these two things?
1: And as you mentioned, it was worth re-mentioning, not a single Taylor Sheridan show anywhere on the list. And he's had, seven, eight, a dozen popular shows already out and available that have just recently. Maybe they just come out too recent. Maybe and that's the problem.
0: And there are things on this list that were legitimately bombs. Number 97 on the list. Okay, fine. It's 97, but it's still on the list.
1: Yeah.
0: Community. Community was a bomb.
1: Gilmore Girls, was that better than anything Taylor Sheridan did?
0: Things on the list you've never even heard of. Things on the list that were great that are near the end of the list, like Dexter was 88, Eastbound and Down was 90.
1: Lost was 22nd. No. No. Sorry.
0: Yeah, that was a very disappointing show in the end, wasn't it?
1: Yeah, it was.
0: But some stuff on here I just loved. Better Call Saul, fantastic, obviously.
1: And then, they got the first two or three right, I think.
0: What was The Pit? Number 36 is The Pit. What even is that?
1: It seems like it had something to do with broadcast journalism news reporting or something. I don't know for sure.
0: The remake of Battlestar Galactica. Do you buy that?
1: What?
0: Louis was great, but it's kind of an obscure show. Louis C.K. had a sitcom where he plays himself, and it's a dark comedy. And then I think it got canceled because he got canceled.
1: Mm-hmm.
0: What is Happy Valley? It was on for a long time, 9 years.
1: The Pit, I'm sorry, I was way wrong on that, followed healthcare professionals at a trauma center. It's, you know, one of those medical shows, The Pit.
0: Pen 15. Is that how you say that? What's that? I don't know.
1: That's a show? Never heard of it.
0: That was a thing we used to jokingly write on school papers as a kid, because it looks like a dirty word, sort of, you know, silly word.
1: How does that work?
0: Write it down, and I'm surprised you wouldn't know about it. Peep Show. What was...
1: Guys, yeah, the five looks like an S. Okay.
0: Slow Horses, The Thick of It. There's a lot of stuff on this thing I never even heard
1: of. Some of those were UK shows, and I don't know if they put them separate on the list or if they just point them out, but like Slow Horses.
0: But everybody's heard of Yellowstone.
1: I know.
0: Everyone's heard. I mean, it's not even his only hit.
1: No, Lioness was, I thought, better. I think Lioness is one of the best shows Taylor Sheridan's presented. I liked 1883. It was quite popular as well.
0: I think some of the spinoffs weren't great. Marshall, I didn't get into that.
1: But. Yeah, but they brought it back for another season anyway, because that's the clout that the people involved with the show have.
0: Well, if someone's watching it, I guess that's all that matters, but I didn't think it was very good. I wanted to like it. It was just boring.
2: Well, that's the New York Post, ain't it? I mean, it's the New York Times. You should read the Post, is what I say.
0: Is there a New York Post list of the top 100 TV shows?
1: I bet it would differ. Quite a bit with the times.
0: I bet it would focus more on what was actually popular instead of like what blue-blooded elitists working for the media wanted you to like.
1: Exactly.
0: Because look what else they wanted you to like. They wanted you to like Kamala.
2: Oh, yeah. Oh, they thought that was just going to be a sweet deal for everybody right there. They still want you to like AOC and Bernie and Abdul and Mamdani and all the rest of that clown circus over there.
0: I think what we can learn from this list is what we generally seem to learn from the mainstream media when they share their opinions with us. The people that are the biggest mass communicators, the people who have the most influence, the people that have the most monetary gain from working in media often seem to be the most out of touch.
1: Mm-hmm. Just remember that when they tell you who you should be voting for.
0: Or what radio show to listen to.
1: Yeah.
0: Yeah, that too. Anyway.
2: Oh, I heard a good one this weekend. Driving through Shreveport-Bossier, I put it on at 98.9. They call it Highway 98.9.
0: I listen to that when I'm there too. Yeah.
2: That's a hell of a station right there. I heard they got a pretty kick-ass morning show too.
0: Yeah, it's really good. You should check it out. And I've heard the senior producer of the show, who also is a co-host, is incredibly handsome, and he lifts weights.
1: Is that right?
0: Yeah.
1: I wonder who said that.
0: He's a cool guy, yeah. And that's what I heard. And I heard he's doing a comedy show this Friday night in Shreveport. At Fondren's Classic Cars and Guitars.
1: Get out.
0: It's going to be a lot of fun.
1: So people can come and see the handsomeness live?
0: Well, if you get your tickets in advance at the Fondren's website.
1: Wouldn't that be something?
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0: I saw the most Texas thing I ever saw yesterday, Billy Ed.
1: Did it involve me doing something manly?
0: No.
1: Well, then it ain't that Texas.
0: Or is
1: what
0: that,
1: do you sing?
0: I went to Texas Roadhouse yesterday, which, as you know, is headquartered in Louisville, Kentucky.
1: Naturally, yeah.
0: And I watched three Indian girls and a gay Hispanic kid line dance to some George Strait song.
2: I would ask how you knew he was gay, but I'm guessing since he was dancing, he was putting on quite the show.
0: Oh, he was into it.
2: Oh,
0: and,
2: yeah.
0: And the three girls, whose parents are probably born in South Asia, but they were probably born in Katy, they all looked like they were being held at gunpoint.
1: Or Sugarland.
0: Yeah, Sugarland, yeah.
1: Yeah.
0: They were nice, very sweet people. And I couldn't help but think back on that news story from a month ago where they said that black people can't go to Texas Roadhouse because the white employees will spit in their food.
1: When you said they said, wasn't it just like one girl that said, you know, she said, like, they mess her up and they don't want me in there. Maybe they just wanted you to leave. I don't think they wanted all the black. Well, did you see any black people?
0: Oh, yeah. It was like the United Nations in there.
1: Did you see any black people that weren't working there?
0: Working and
2: dining?
0: Yes, both, yeah.
2: Okay, then that counts.
0: Guys, our radio station, for those that don't know, and I'm sure most of you do, we're in Houston. We cover national news, regional news. I think we do regional better than anyone. But we happen to be in Houston, Texas, which is the most diverse city in America. And it's not new. It's been that way. It was like that when I moved here.
1: Oh, yeah.
0: So when I heard this thing that Texas Roadhouse was discriminating against blacks, I thought, not where I live.
2: I bet not. No, maybe. Like Miss Rose said, she might have thought that they didn't want black people there when they just didn't want her there. She looked like she might have been a problem, you know, with the attitude and all.
0: The thing I thought was weird was how suspiciously cheap everything was. I mean, I'm used to going, we must have had four cocktails, multiple entrees, we got some food to go. I had a bowl of chili, we had the rattlesnake bites as the appetizer. The whole thing was less than $100.
1: Well, it seems cheap because most steak houses and nice, fine steak restaurants are charging three arms and a leg for a piece of meat.
0: See, that's what I've gotten used to. I've just come to accept that. If I get barbecue to go, I feel like I pay less money. With no drinks or anything, I feel like I'm paying less money to sit at the night.
2: Sure. You'll notice cutting out alcohol, not only good for your body and losing weight, it also helps you keep more of your money.
0: But I like drinking.
2: I know. It's a tough call.
0: I know.
2: But have you gone to a meal and left and noticed, you know, I didn't drink. And look at that. It's like half of the cost of a nice meal is probably going to be the wine and the bourbon in your case, or the you know, apple teenies or whatever you're having.
0: The other thing I don't understand about Texas Roadhouse is they fill you up on rolls and what was the other thing? Peanuts before you eat anything there.
2: Peanuts. Okay.
0: There's a bag of peanuts and rolls at your table. And
1: now, are they boiled peanuts or how are they cooking them?
0: I just never understood the business model. Yeah, it's just a bag of peanuts like you'd get at a ballpark. You de-shell them yourself. I never understood the business model where they try to get you full before you buy anything.
2: There
0: must be a reason.
2: Maybe they're thinking that the food is not as high a quality. So if you're fuller before you get the steak or whatever you ordered, then perhaps you're not as picky about it. I don't know.
0: Maybe you're onto something.
2: Earlier we were talking about aging rock stars and how they're still out working.
0: A lot of them are, and you'd think in that lifestyle they wouldn't live very long.
2: Well, one of the aging rock stars that I brought up when we were looking at the list of people, Rod Stewart, has just announced his retirement. After six decades on stage, he said he will be retiring after more than 60 years of entertainment in the music industry. And he says, well, of course, he's going to go out on his final encore tour. So it's a great way to sell tickets when you announce your final ride.
0: Is this going to be like 3 years ago when the Wu-Tang Clan said it was their final tour and now they're about to visit our city for the third time?
2: Probably. I think the record holder is still Kiss, though. Am I right?
0: Oh, there's no doubt.
2: They retired 30 years ago.
0: That or the Rolling Stones. One of the two. I don't know which, but
2: I don't remember the Stones going out and doing their last tour, though.
0: Maybe you're right.
2: The retirement. Kiss had multiple retirement tours. Last tour, last chance you'll ever see Kiss again. They've done it seven or eight times, I'd say.
0: Yeah, what's up with that? It's almost like they're just lying to us to try to get our money.
2: Rod Stewart, final encore, and he's traveling the world. Look at that. Starts in Dublin, Ireland, and goes over to Belfast and Glasgow, and then London, Manchester, Amsterdam. I don't know why I'm talking like that, but it's fun.
0: You were, I don't know, Billy, I guess you weren't really a rocker back in the day, but did your rock buddies, did they feel like Rod Stewart sold out to the whole disco thing?
1: Well, probably. I just, he had a real, all I know about him, and it's same kind of thing with Dwight Yoakam back in the day. I don't like Dwight Yoakam until he let Sling Blade whack him with the lawnmower blade, and then I took to him pretty good. Rod Stewart and Dwight Yoakam both, I think they just acted like they just thought they were a little sexier than I thought they should be acting.
0: I think Rod actually had a song about it.
1: Oh, yeah, more than one.
0: That was his shtick.
2: Yeah, and it looks like the ladies, at least the crowds in the concert, seem to back him up on that. So, you know, it's not boasting and bragging if you can back it up, right? That's what they say.
0: Yeah. Well, if you're not going to catch the final Rod Stewart tour, you could go to Macklemore's Free Palestine tour. That's going to be a hoot and a holler.
2: I think I'm going to pass.
0: Boy, that tour is going everywhere. Everywhere except Palestine for some reason.
2: Oh, he's not going there?
0: Yeah, he's no interest in performing for the very people he claims to be trying to free.
1: You think he's scared of getting blowed up?
0: I imagine part of it is the fact that he's like a gay, ginger-haired rapper from America.
1: Uh-huh.
0: Apparently these Muslims don't take too well to the homosexuality. In fact, I think a lot of his songs are about how it's okay to be gay. And I got to think if you perform those songs in a Muslim majority place like Palestine, you're never leaving.
2: He should give it a try, though. I mean, if you stand for that, then you got to go, you know, put your money where your mouth is.
0: Yeah, exactly. Stand or get off the toilet. Sit or anyway.
1: Yeah, do something or get off.
0: Now, why won't you go to Palestine is a good question, but today is Ask a Stupid Question Day, celebrated annually on September 28th to encourage students, teachers, and everyone else to ask lingering, silly, or basic questions without fear or judgment.
1: Uh-oh.
3: It's Ask a Stupid Question Day, and we here at the University of Duh compiled a list. Why do we call it a spork instead of a foon?
4: Duh!
3: How does the refrigerator know to turn the light on when we open the door? Do spiders list their occupation as web design? 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If home ownership is the American dream, is pool ownership the American wet dream? And finally, the dumbest question anyone can ever ask, want to get married? Ooh, that's actually a good one.
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0: During commercial break, we just watched a clip, Chris Hansen's To Catch a Predator. There's a movie that's about to come out about the TV show for Netflix called Primetime. And in the movie, they make Chris Hansen look like a bad guy.
2: Huh.
0: Do you think average people would agree that Chris Hansen's a bad guy?
2: I don't think so. I'm around average people a lot, and I don't hear that.
0: I think average people like the fact that he exposed how easy it is to catch pedophiles. It's not hard at all. He invented that genre of like going on the internet, chat with someone, have them meet you somewhere, thinking it's going to be an underage kid.
1: And then he goes, boo, it's me. And about half the time, the pedophile creeper types that are getting busted on TV, they just kind of sit there and smile about it all. What's up with that?
0: Well, when they walk out, they get arrested. But I think they think in the moment, like, if I just talk to this guy, it'll be okay. Oh, I didn't do anything. It's okay. You stopped me before I got too far. Primetime is...
2: The fact that you're there at all, that you were lured in or lured somebody to you is pretty bad.
0: And they always say the same thing. They're like, so you want to tell me why you've got condoms?
1: What's up with that?
0: So you want to tell me why you have a case of beer? How come your pants are off?
2: And you knew this was an underage person all this time?
0: Right. Mm-hmm. The film is directed, the movie about Chris Hansen that makes him look bad is directed by a guy named Lance Oppenheim. And I just wonder, what is it about Chris Hansen that makes Hollywood so uneasy? Why don't Hollywood film directors like a guy that shut down pedophiles?
2: Yeah, what's going on there?
0: Chris Hansen invented a genre of YouTubers, people that copied his basic formula.
2: Yep.
0: But instead of them jumping out with a camera, sometimes they'll just kick the guy's ass or slap him. They'll come out and slap him.
1: They just get right to the ending right away that way, huh?
0: Yeah.
2: Is that a happy ending?
0: I mean, it is for me. I don't mind watching a pedophile get slapped. Doesn't bother me one bit. I don't lose any sleep over that. Often is the case they end up going to prison. It just depends on the context and what happened and how willing the local law enforcement is to participate with the predator hunter. There's a group in our town called Predator Poachers, and the guy who created it is a listener of this radio show. He's a young kid, too. He's always in his 20s.
1: He's busy, ain't he?
0: Yeah. He sent a whole bunch of people to prison. He got a college professor fired recently, among other things.
2: Oh, boy.
0: So you'll fire the guy, but you won't arrest him? Anyway, if you're one of the people that does that for a living, while I'm not encouraging you to break the law in an effort to go out and bust these pedophiles, just know that we're cheering you on, and if we ever made a movie about you, you wouldn't look bad in it.
1: Yeah. But and I bet that'll probably shoot right to the top 100 best TV shows of all time, since they've taken the opposite effect of what everybody else thinks they ought to.
0: I don't understand making a movie where you make a child rapist look like the victim.
2: Yeah, I don't get that.
0: Is it, like, how do you sleep at night knowing you made this movie that makes it look like it's bad to bust pedophiles?
2: Mm-hmm.
0: Sad news today, AEW pro wrestler Pac is dead at age 40. Real name Benjamin Satterley of Newcastle, England.
1: He's a wrestler? Oh, England.
0: He retired on Saturday night in Chicago, his last match. The company announced on Sunday that he died the next day.
2: Oh, my God.
0: That's the whole story.
2: They said that retirement will kill you. Usually it doesn't happen the next day.
0: Right. He was a high flyer in the WWE. They sold him as the man that gravity forgot. He would jump off of stuff. In an AEW promotion, he was known as the Bastard.
2: Oh, good. Okay, so he was the bad guy, I guess. You know, they always have to have a good guy, bad guy thing.
0: Yeah. I have a friend up in Chicago that was part of that, or is still part of that wrestling league. I wonder if they knew each other. Born Benjamin Satterley, started wrestling in 2004 on the British Independent Leagues.
1: And he just goes by the name Pac?
0: The Bastard was his name in this
1: league. Oh, you said Pac earlier.
0: Pac was his name in WWE, but in AEW he was known.
1: Yeah, swap names.
0: I guess both is the answer.
1: Yeah.
0: WWE grabbed him in 2012, released him in 2018. He spent a year touring with the Independent Leagues, then signed with AEW in 2019 as Pac. The inaugural All-Atlantic champion, two-time trios champion with Death Triangle, him, Penta, and Rey Fénix, later slides into the Jon Moxley Death Riders group. Anyway, last match, died the next day. That's poetic, but also really depressing.
2: Really good timing, as far as things go.
0: Wonder if they didn't say how he killed himself, but he wrestled his last wrestle. Was he allergic to old age, or did he just go home and kill himself?
1: Yeah, I do wonder about that. Did he lose his last match? Just

0: I've been to a lot of colleges in my day. I don't have a particular favorite as far as, you know, just the curriculum and the student bodies go. I think they all got great student bodies, and I applaud all of them college girls.
1: But you had a pretty exciting weekend, too. Are you fostering a dog for a friend, or what's going on there?
0: I ain't keeping the damn thing. I just got a hold of it. I got this dog. Actually won that dog in a on a bet.
1: Playing poker?
0: I won't say, because I don't know what the laws are, and if I admit to something, that, you know, the police going to come in here, snatch me out of here in a hurry. They roll.
1: Was that in Bossier this weekend?
0: Yeah.
1: It's a dog. There's a picture of it on the Walton and Johnson Facebook page.
2: That is a very intimidating looking dog.
1: Does he have a Jerry curl? I've never seen a dog that black before.
0: Yeah, I'm just taking to calling him Rick James, you know, because he looked like he ought to have a shower cap on his head is what he ought to have. That he's not the friendliest beast around. That's one of the reasons I ain't keeping him. But where'd you post that picture?
1: It's on the Walton and Johnson Facebook page, and a lot of people think that we should name him Soul Glow or Rick James, but I think Sexual Chocolate's a pretty good name.
0: Oh, yeah. Sexual Chocolate.
1: But Rick James was a common answer people gave. One person said we should call him Cocaine. Hell of a dog.
2: What about Salty Balls?
1: Yeah, Salty Balls is good, sure.
2: A tribute, obviously. You know, you get where that's from.
1: Super Freak. Jules. He looks like Samuel L. Jackson's character in Pulp Fiction.
0: Look a little like Unk from Snowfall. You didn't ever watch Snowfall, did you? But anybody know about that? Oh, my boy Jerome. Jerome carried that look off pretty good. He was set back in the 70s.
1: Well, that's a great looking dog that you got there. I'll be back in Shreveport, Bossier on Friday night if you need me to return him to somebody.
0: Yeah, that's probably a good idea. Why don't you keep him at your place until you leave all Friday?
1: Is he house trained?
2: Is Milton still there?
1: Yeah, I got Milton. Yeah.
2: Might be. Isn't there a law, that a rule at the apartment, the complex where you live or whatever, that you can only have a number, like one dog or something?
1: Well, I got my girlfriend's dog at the house,
2: too. Well, that's probably breaking the rule right there. You don't want to add a third. You don't want to get in trouble.
1: Well, my dog thinks he's a pig, and her dog thinks he's a squirrel. I see you winking at me.
2: You probably have too many dogs at your place, right?
1: Sure, that's probably it.
0: What's going on here? What are y'all doing? What's going on?
1: I don't think he wants me to take your dog.
2: I think it's probably not a good idea.
1: Well, at any rate, it's not up to me.
2: I'm just giving you options. You can use it or lose it.
1: You know who loved having a lot of dogs?
3: Don't forget, boys and girls, to
4: eat it every day.
5: You guys know what beer pong is, right? Yes, okay, beer pong. Yeah, it's a fantastic game to play. I love it. And if you do play it, be careful, though, because I recently read on the internet that it's now the leading contributor to the spreading of mono. And I'm not surprised, because anytime I've ever seen a beer pong table set up, it's in the nastiest room I've ever been in. Yeah, there's, like, garbage piled up in the corners, you know, and your feet kind of stick to the floor, and you're just tossing a ping pong ball around without a care in the world, trying to go in a cup, it never does, it just lands on the floor. What is that, a dirty diaper, a moldy enchilada? I don't know, you can't be too sure. Pick it up and there's some straggly hair on it that doesn't match anybody who's in the room. You pull it off though and it's all okay. You know why? Because there's a little Dixie cup filled with water. Boop, boop, boop. All clean now. And then you just throw it into whatever people are drinking. Oh, dude, I'm getting so sloshed. Or I'm coming down with a fever. I don't know. It really is a nasty game if you think about it, though, because you're drinking out of the same cup after all these people. And I love the excuse when people are like, oh, the alcohol kills the germs. You know, maybe if you were down in like 200 proof moonshine, that might be the case. But I'm just going to venture out on a limb and guess the 6% alcohol in your natty light's not taking care of it like you're hoping.
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12: The U.S. and Iran may keep talking. I'm Dave Anthony, Fox News.
13: It sounds like the president is still open to diplomacy.
12: Fox's Jeff Paul is in Tel Aviv.
13: Axios just reporting that President Trump expects his negotiators to engage in more talks with Iran this week. But he says Tehran only wants to make a deal right now because they are losing so badly.
14: Iran will not have a nuclear weapon. That's the key to the whole thing.
12: That's what the president told reporters yesterday after rejecting Iran's latest ceasefire demands for the U.S. to lift sanctions and in a naval blockade. Iran's foreign minister, Abbas Araghchi, tells NBC's Meet the Press they are open to more diplomacy, but
15: we stand firm in the face of any new aggression, even if it comes to a doomsday war.
12: Oil prices, they're rising about 3%, and stocks are falling this morning. The Dow dropping almost 400 points. The day after five men were arrested in Britain suspected of terrorism. They've been set free on bail after being stopped near Fairford Air Force Base, which the U.S. operates and has used for Iran bombing missions.
16: We also heard on X from Iran's London embassy. They reject and strongly condemns the claims that they are involved. Now, of course, this all happened just after midnight on Sunday. A local farmer returning home from a party called police after spotting those three suspicious vehicles and multiple men wearing masks and hoods.
12: Fox's Stephanie Bennett in London. Success and disappointment at the same time for SpaceX. Shortly after launching another test of its new Starship, an engine failed, but it still was able to get into orbit as planned.
17: Starship 14 is in low Earth orbit. In fact, it successfully deployed 26 Starlink next generation satellites.
12: But Fox's Jonathan Sari also reports the mission
17: will be ending early, presumably because of those technical problems, just acting out of an abundance of caution.
12: So instead of 10 hours orbiting, the Starship will only be up there 3. 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
12: It is back to court tomorrow in the Lindsey Clancy murder case, weeks after a hung jury mistrial when one juror refused to go along with her insanity defense in the killing of her 3 children. His lawyer, Edward Paltzig, tells Fox,
30: most people would have folded. They would have caved and they would have buckled.
12: And he insists his client did consider reasonable doubt, but followed the law, voting against the other jurors. They wanted to find Clancy not guilty.
31: In that time, her attorney, Kevin Reddington, has really zeroed in on the one holdout juror who believes that she was guilty of killing her 3 children. Reddington wants the juror, Michael Disronville, investigated, questioned on the record, his cell phone seized, and juror questionnaire checked. He claims Disronville lied under oath about lawfully following the reasonable doubt standard. In an exclusive interview with Fox, Disronville's attorney, Edward Paltzig, says Reddington has gone too far. Reddington has filed multiple court motions to stop a retrial. He argues Clancy should be acquitted because of insufficient evidence.
12: Fox's Brian Yenis outside the court in Plymouth, Massachusetts. President Trump plans a big meeting on artificial intelligence tomorrow at the White House with leaders in the AI industry.
32: Tech leaders believe they want government to regulate this growing tech. They fear for the safety. Late Sunday, the president said he had dinner plans with the head of Anthropic, the CEO Dario Amodei, the maker of the AI chatbot Claude. The CEO had surprised some in Washington recently when he called for a slowdown in AI growth. But as the Wall Street Journal pointed out, the gathering also represented an opportunity for the startup, which is expected to have its public IPO later this year, improve its relationship with the White House. Trump advisors have been critical of this CEO. The president himself has also repeatedly said he believes regulation could kill AI growth.
12: Fox's Mark Meredith at the White House. Taylor Swift made history last night, winning her 33rd Career Video Music Award for MTV, honored for Video of the Year. I'm Dave.
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2: Hello, America. There was a story in the Wall Street Journal about a conference that took place in Chicago. And it was about kids that have said their parents are toxic, abusive, not safe because of politics. And it is a growing problem. It is not a problem that is in the rearview mirror. It is a growing problem. And I want to talk to you about it because so many people are going through it. And it's loaded. If you have lost children and grandchildren because of this and this these days, you are not alone. And this is a loaded topic for me because you are not alone. But I am going to do my best to control my, I would have to say, emotions, because I am so, there are times that I am so mad. There are times that I am so incredibly sad. There are times that I am very reflective on my problems. This is an emotional time bomb. And I want to talk to you about it. Tell you what this story said. And see if we can defuse this bomb that's inside all of us. We'll do that here in 60 seconds. First, preborn. There are photographs in your house that would mean absolutely nothing to a stranger. Baby asleep in a, you know, car seat. A toddler covered in birthday cake. The first day of school. To somebody else, it's just a picture. To you, it's your entire world. Because you know everything that came after that moment. Now imagine that first picture came before the baby was even born, that ultrasound. That can give a mom facing an unplanned pregnancy a chance to see the child she sees she's carrying. Preborn supports pregnancy clinics all across America to provide ultrasounds to women at no cost to them, along with compassionate support when they're unsure what to do next. And that ultrasound can make something that feels abstract suddenly very real. There's a child in there. Life already underway. Person who, given the chance, could someday fill an entire photo album. Right now, another mom needs that moment. Will you give it to her? $28 will provide one life-saving ultrasound. $140 will rescue five babies. Please give whatever you can. Dial #250. Say the keyword baby. It's #250. Keyword baby. 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That's preborn.com/Beck. 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This last summer in a conference room in Chicago, more than 200 moms and dads filled chairs. Some of them flew in from as far as Australia. Another 250 watched online. Every one of them has a grown child who stopped speaking to them. Wall Street Journal was in that room and they reported on it. One mom, a retired event planner from Atlanta, hasn't heard from her 28-year-old son in 3 years. What still stuns her is all the kids are using the same words. Narcissist, self-absorbed, your fault. A Cornell sociologist found that at any given time, about one American in 10 is cut off from a parent or a child, and one in 4 from some close relative. Last month alone, more than 138,000 new TikTok videos were posted about cutting off their parents. This is 10 times what it was in August of 2020. 10 times. A family therapist surveyed 1,000 estranged parents. 82% said the same labels show up right before the abuse, the door is closed. And that is, you're toxic. You're abusive. This is an unsafe. Oh, I can't take it. Researchers have a name for it. Concept creep. Ordinary conflict, criticism, a hard disagreement, a parent who doesn't approve gets relabeled as toxic, harmful, dangerous. And once it's harm, leaving isn't a rupture, it's self-care. It's brave. There's a video for it. There's a coach for it. There's paid support groups for it. One psychologist in the piece says that for some adults, cutting off a parent is their first chance at teenage rebellion. You're so brave. He says a parent who disagrees is no longer seen as a family with shared history, but as a member of the other tribe. A professor emeritus at the University of Minnesota summed up what changed in the counselor's office. Therapists gave estrangement the professional, authoritative stamp of approval. Why are we listening to these experts? Now, some parents are dangerous. Some children are abused, beaten, terrorized. And you got to leave them because it's a matter of survival. And the generation before mine looked away from that. I'm proud that we look at that. If that's your story, nobody in this program is going to tell you to go back to that house. And some parents need to hear what their kids are saying before they dismiss it. A grievance can be exaggerated, but can still be true. And I'm open to hear it. I am open to hear it. But that's not what 138,000 videos a month are about. For 20 years, this generation told us, rightly, that a parent who cuts off a child for being gay or living a life a parent didn't approve of has failed as a parent. Good parents, we were told, love their kids no matter what. And you know what? They were right. Now, let me turn this around. I'm sorry, I get a little angry. Let me turn this around on the same young adults who are now passing judgment, slamming the door on a mom or a dad for believing something you don't, and then you call it enlightenment. I got news for you. That's the same sin with the chairs turned around.

I'm not sure how much more I can take from these safe space, over pampered, everybody gets a trophy, holier than thou crowd. I can't take it. But when the Lord attends me, I find this really sad. Your parent is hurting deeply, and they will feel that pain to the end of their life. But I want to tell you something, and this is the saddest part. Their pain is going to end long before yours does. See, we've lost parents already, and that never goes away. And you will have decades left to live with a divorce you filed yourself and didn't even, in many cases, give it a hearing. We've been here before, not with an app, but with a war. We've been here before. We were here during the Civil War. We were here in the Revolutionary War. Ben Franklin, one of the saddest stories, he had one son, William. He raised him, took him to London, watched him become the royal governor of New Jersey, and then came the Revolution. The father chose the country. The son chose the king. William was arrested in 1776, spent 2 years in an American prison, and when he got out, he led loyalists against the cause his father had bet his life on. 9 years without a word. Then the war ended. Franklin was the one who signed the peace with Britain. And it was Franklin who reached out first. He dropped a hint through a merchant headed for London. Why hasn't my son made any move towards reconciliation? If nations can make peace, why can't we? William wrote back. He asked to revive the affection that had been, in his word, the pride and happiness of his life. He also said if all of it happened again tomorrow, he'd do exactly the same thing. Franklin answered with a letter you can still read. We should post it. "Nothing has ever hurt me so much," he wrote, "as to find myself deserted in my old age by my own son." And then he wrote the wisest thing in it. "I ought not blame you for differing with me. We are all men, subject to errors. Our opinions are not in our own power." And then this. "There are natural duties which precede political ones and cannot be extinguished by them." Franklin knew the answer. He wrote it down. He could not do it. They met once more in an English port in 1785, a few days of business, settling of property. Franklin sailed home. They never saw each other again. When his will was read, the son got almost nothing, with one line of explanation. "The party acted against me in the late war." The man who made peace with the British Empire couldn't make peace with his own son. And it cuts both ways. The father was right about the war. The son believed he was right about his duty. Both were proud. Each wanted the other to go first. And when the other one didn't, it wasn't enough. Being right didn't give either one of them a father or a son back. I'm telling you that piece of history because nothing's new. The riff isn't new. The families have split over kings and churches and money, a thousand smaller things since Cain. Here's what's new. The applause. The cheering. The coaching. The verbiage that goes along with it.
to celebrate your courage for destroying your family over an opinion. And I don't care who started it. I don't care who's responsible for it. It's your family. I've lost four dear family members. I don't know if I'll ever see them again. I write all the time. I never get word back. You are not alone. Franklin at least called it what it was, the thing that hurt him most in his life. He didn't post it as a victory. Nobody coached him through it. Nobody sold him a membership. Today, there's a whole economy standing at the door, cheering while those doors close. An algorithm that noticed what you lingered on and feeds you more of it. Influencers who are only credentialists, they did it too. And often it's a professional who's never met your mom telling you the reason is her. That you're the brave one. Even the man who runs one of the biggest estrangement support groups in the country admits it. The person on your phone isn't listening to you, doesn't know you, can't judge your situation. A stranger's story is not your diagnosis. To the grown kids, honor your father and your mother. Paul called it the first commandment with a promise attached. He doesn't ever say agree with them. He doesn't say obey them forever. He doesn't say let them hurt you. He says honor them. Honor can be done from a distance with rules and limits. Basic kindness for people who bore you and raised you, who worried when you were sick. Who still think of you every single day. Boundary is a fence with a gate. A cutoff is a wall with no door. Know which one you're building and who sold you the bricks. And to the parents in Chicago, go first, not with a defense. Surrender. Just ask a question. What did I do to hurt you to deserve this? And then do the hardest thing a parent ever does. Don't explain, just listen. You don't have to agree. Just hear it. A door you close to punish something, to punish the actions, to punish someone. You close that door locks from both sides. Benjamin Franklin died in 1790. His son outlived him by 23 years in London, a man without a country, and in the end, a man without a dad. They were both right about something. It didn't matter. I know how hard it is to write. Even though you think about them every single day, multiple times a day. Never stop writing. Never stop texting. Never stop calling. Reach them one way or another in hopes that they will read that text, that email, that letter. Franklin wrote them for us, those words for us, 240 some years ago. We are all men subject to errors. The natural duties come first. Write the letter, no matter which side you're on, write the letter. And when the answer comes, let it be enough.
I will pray for you and ask that you pray for me. Together, maybe we can all heal our families at some point. More in a minute. There are some emergencies that come out of nowhere. And then there's a winter storm. The weather service starts talking about it days ahead. You know, your phone starts beeping at you, and the local news puts a giant blue blob over your entire state. Basically, nature sends you a save the date. Yet every year, people still wait to know if until the snow starts falling to prepare. That's when the stores get picked over, the roads get bad, and everybody suddenly has the same shopping list. My Patriot Supply saw that happen in a winter. 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Their Vesta indoor heater and stove sold out again and again, all when the major storms threatened and people rushed to get ready. 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

0: So there is a story on our newsletter this morning from John Solomon's Just the News. Talks about a global crackdown on radical left-wing violence and groups like Antifa. Back in July, Marco Rubio addressed representatives from over 60 countries. He said, and I'm quoting, Antifa militants and their comrades travel from across Europe and to the Americas to participate in each other's attacks, to funnel propaganda and training materials, target information, and shared encrypted channels, moving through underground networks of safe houses, finance, and sustain their operations through transnational funds. When he said that, it got us all to thinking, you know, how are they funded? How are they doing this through international networks? What does that even mean? We partnered with Data Republican to get to the bottom of it. She tracked down the organizations and followed the money. And what she provided was a wild look into how these groups influence American politics, sentiment, and street action. And Marco Rubio was exactly right. This is next Thursday. We show you the fundamental transformation of America through funding, organizing, and influence on a global scale. You don't want to miss this. Powered by Data Republican Research. Don't miss our next Torch special. It is next Thursday, only on Torch. When something goes wrong, the worst time to discover you only have one option is right then, because real life doesn't appear and arrive in a nice, neat category. 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

0: I'm struggling here because the phones are lit up. The messages that are coming in from the insiders, everybody is relating to this. Everybody has it. Everybody has it in their family. I mean, 138,000 of us are estranged from our children every single month. Every single month. And there's a whole industry built up for this. And I have to tell you, I can't. You know, let me play something. Let me take you to someplace funny. Because you see this, if you don't know it's a parody, you're going to be outraged by it. I want you to know it's a parody, but this parody is so believable today. So many people will believe this, where 10 years ago, you wouldn't have believed this. Cut 7, please. This mom on school lunches.
1: My son's school recently implemented a new policy that says that no food in student lunchboxes can be over 12 decibels. They even sent home a little device for us to practice with the foods that we're planning on sending to make sure that it meets those requirements. There's this letter that got sent to us, and I'm going to read you part of it. This is the device that they sent us to practice with. So it says, as part of our ongoing effort to create a calm, focused, and respectful lunchtime environment, they're going to be piloting this decibel-aware lunch initiative, and they acronymed it DOLLY. And they want students to practice at home. They gave this list of decibels of common foods. So there's no apples, no chips, no popcorn, no crunchy like crusted sandwiches, no pretzels, granola bars, celery.
0: You might believe that. You'd be like, it's California, right? It's California. It's not my state. It's got to be one of those crazy. It's California, right? No, it's a parody. Thank God. But that's the problem with our society. Nobody does anything hard anymore. Nobody does anything hard anymore. Now, I'm going to grant it's hard to grow up with phones. But that's a choice. Turn it off. It is hard to have people say what they say about you. Believe me, I know that one. I was being bashed on social media before being bashed on social media was cool. I've been called every name under the sun, and you can either let that destroy you or you can shut it off and not read it and don't care. It's really hard, but you have to do it. Those who suffered through COVID and had their high school years or their college years just thrown out, I don't know what to do about that, but there's good news today. I just read a report today. That generation is recovering from it. They're starting to make progress again, and they're getting over it. Everybody is, oh my gosh, I've got to have a safe space. No, you don't. Life isn't safe. Why in our wildest dreams did we buy into that? Did we ever repeat that? I need a safe space. Well, I guess you'll get one in heaven. You better work towards that, though, because you could go to hell. And believe me, there's no safe space there. There's no place on earth that is safe. None. Zero. It feels so stupid saying this. My mother used to say, sticks and stones can break your bones, but name will never. That, you want a tattoo, sweetheart? Put that one on your forehead. You'll remember it every time you look in that mirror. With your purple hair and the rings coming out of your nose, you're piercing your eyelid. Put that sticks and stones. Because when everybody goes, wow, you're a freak. You just remember, that doesn't mean anything to you. You look great in that piercing. No, you don't. You look like, you know what? I look at you and I feel sad. I feel very, very sad. Because you are screaming for attention. You want somebody just to notice you. Either that, and it's probably a combination, you feel so horrible about yourself that you have to destroy yourself. You have to pierce yourself. destroy what God gave you. You know, there's another story today. Let me see if I can find this. Because it kind of goes along with it in a weird way. There's an article in The Atlantic, of all places. The hypothesis is that when marriage and sex are endowed with a sense of sacredness and the family friendly values found in faith, they are both more likely to be satisfying. This is according to a new report, Institute of Family Studies. They're showing no group of Americans seems to be having more sex and more satisfying sex than a married man and woman who regularly attend church. That group is made mostly of Christians, but also includes Jews and Muslims. In fact, we find the only Americans who have avoided the country's sex recession, in which fewer and fewer men and women are having regular sex, are husbands and wives who attend religious services at least twice a month. So all this thing about, oh, well, you're just a prude. Nope, apparently they're getting it on. Apparently they're having a great time. Those who go to church seem to have a great time. Those who don't, not so much. Not so much. Why? You're so free. You're so free. You can do anything with anyone. I'll tell you why. Because you view your body as a meat suit. And so everything you do to your body, or you have done to your body, or you use your body for, it's a meat suit, so it has less meaning. But if you believe your body is a sacred gift, then every act can be like a sacrament loaded with endless meaning and endless joy. There's a real difference between real sex given as a gift from God and the cheap counterfeit they try to sell you in this godless world. Go ahead, watch it on the screen until it becomes meaningless and makes you hate your own body and everybody else's, and you're not interested in anything anymore. It's a counterfeit. It's a lie. It's evil. All of this stuff that is destroying these families, where do you think that's coming from? I mean, remember when everybody first found BLM on their website? One of their first goals was to dismantle the family. And we thought that was evil. No, everything is dismantling the family. And we don't find that evil. We find that therapeutic. We find that safe. We find that empowering. Do you? Do you? You can watch sex. You can have sex with whatever, dressed as a animal, whatever. It's gonna get bad. It's gonna get boring. Well, I've already had sex with you dressed as a deer. What else could we do? Oh, God. You do that, or you can go the other way and have it become a reminder of the goodness of God and the sacredness of your own marriage and how much you love your spouse. Don't listen to people who say religious people are prudes that don't have sex. Religious people are the ones who are actually having a lot of it right now and enjoying a lot of it. And did I mention have a lot of it? All these things are coming back because they're all true. They're all true. Go ahead, have premarital sex. Have all you want. Look at the stats. Your chances of having a successful marriage fall dramatically. That's not me. That's not God punishing you. That's just the way it is. It's just the way it is. Because God's got to be somewhere in there. You know, my wife turned me down twice. I mean, not for sex, because that would be a very low number. That's a very high number. I mean, turn me down for marriage. No. Why? Why? I mean, all this at the time, I had nothing. I had nothing. I had no future. A recovering alcoholic, divorced, two kids. I mean, I was a real catch. Why? She could have gone on with a list forever. Her list was one thing. We don't share God. We don't have God in common. Neither of us were happy with our churches. We don't have God in common. We have to find something that we can pursue together that we both like and want to pursue. She was absolutely right. She was right to say no. She was absolutely right. I tell my kids that right now. You have to be pursuing God, and you have to find somebody. Honestly. If you pray, God will help you find your way, and you will find the church that is right and true for you and for life. God will help you find the truth. Wherever you are right now is right where you're supposed to be. You're all lined up to go find his truth. Not yours, his. And without that in the center of you, you're not going to make it. You're not going to make it. Maybe that's one of the reasons why we're having so many problems with our families. Is because, and this is convicting me, not you, is maybe we didn't do enough on the God front. I don't know. But all these lies are going to come down, crashing down. Trust me, in 10 years, all of this will be, people will be disgusted by this. In the next 10 years, we're going to start persecuting each other. That's what's next in this, if history is correct. We start persecuting each other. We start blaming each other. And we start saying, you know what? It was your fault because you were for Trump. No, it's your fault because you were for Marxist. You know what? I'm going to round all of you up because you can't. That's what happens in societies. We're now at the zenith of the time where we're all like, we've got to belong to a group. And now it's starting to come down. And so now we're going to start criminalizing one another. It's going to get worse. The breakup of your family is going to get worse because now we're going to look for criminals. Unless we choose not to, unless we know how history does this every time and what people do every single time. And we say, no, I'm not going to do that. I'm not going to do that. It's going to be hard because there's a whole business into this now. And there's country after country after country that wants us to do it. They're encouraging us to do it. Do you think all of this stuff on TikTok, you ever notice what TikTok, have you ever seen what TikTok is like in China? It's not like this. Huh. Why wouldn't China allow this in their country? But they're fine shipping this garbage over to us because they're fine with us destroying ourselves and our families and our morals. That's what they need to control the world.
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We'll give you perspective on it as well. 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
7: Bail is granted in a possible terror plot. Lisa Brady, Fox News. Five men, all British, arrested on suspicion of terror and explosives offenses at a U.S.-run airbase in England yesterday are being released on bail. However, with strict conditions, and they remain under investigation.
8: Head of UK counter-terror policing Lawrence Taylor says officers are looking at every angle.
9: Including that this may be actively committed by proxies or individuals either knowingly or unknowingly working on behalf of a foreign state.
8: RAF Fairford has been used by the US Air Force in bombing missions against Iran.
7: Fox's Jonathan Savage. Indirect talks between the U.S. and Iran are reportedly still happening, even though President Trump rejected Iran's latest ceasefire offer.
10: President Trump is not signing off on an Iranian offer to reopen the Strait of Hormuz as part of a week-long ceasefire. The president says the plan is an act of desperation, arguing Iran is losing badly and on the verge of economic collapse. Iran's foreign minister says only diplomacy will end the conflict, characterizing the U.S. position as a deadlock. Negotiators from both countries are continuing talks through mediators, though an agreement to end the fighting, reopen the strait, and lift a U.S. naval blockade has not been reached.
7: Fox's Jared Halpern at the White House. President Trump not ruling out renewed airstrikes. SpaceX reaches a milestone.
11: Blasting off from the Texas Gulf Coast.
12: 2-1.
11: SpaceX's Starship makes it to orbit for the very first time. The giant capsule has been the subject of a number of test flights to prove the Elon Musk company's designs for a transport ship that will bring Americans back to the moon and then on to Mars.
7: Fox's Evan Brown. However, a malfunctioning engine is cutting this uncrewed mission short, with a splashdown in the Pacific expected soon. 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
7: Tens of thousands of text messages to a mistress remain a central focus at the murder trial of Caleb Flynn, the one-time American Idol contestant charged with killing his wife in Ohio. Prosecutors say he staged the scene to look like a home break-in, and they're now showing the jury video recordings of his police interviews.
17: Prosecutors are taking the jury through several of these interviews Caleb did do with detectives after his wife was murdered. Other witnesses have testified about the extensive efforts he took to try to delete all of those communications he had with his mistress. At one point in those interviews, investigators asked Caleb about his and Ashley's cell phones and if there was anything suspicious they'd find.
7: Fox's Garrett Tenney. Flynn told police there would be nothing in his phone or his wife's phone. Just born in the Atlantic, tropical storm Hannah. The good news from forecasters is that it is not threatening land, right now located about 870 miles east-northeast of Bermuda and moving east. Major League Baseball is eyeing its next big showcase.
18: Neutral site games have been a huge hit for the league. In an official statement, the White House confirmed baseball approached the administration to ask about hosting a game in a national park similar to the Field of Dreams game in Iowa. Sources told the Washington Post that the Trump administration has scouted locations in Grand Teton National Park, located in northwest Wyoming, to build a baseball park. The 2027 schedule has been released, with games at the Field of Dreams and Little League Classic both set for August, so the possibility of a new game site may be unlikely until at least 2028. I'm Jay Berman, Fox News.
7: The playoffs for this year begin tomorrow with the opening games of the wild card series. A sell-off on Wall Street right now. The Dow is down 363 points. The Nasdaq down 252. Oil prices back over $95 a barrel. And Lisa Brady, Fox News.
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1: Glenn Beck is on.
2: Hello, America. Welcome to the Glenn Beck Program. There is a new poll that is coming out this week. In a few days, it'll be released nationwide. You're getting it early. And it is shocking. Shocking. I'm going to go through over the next 2 days what's in this poll. Justin Haskins is joining me. He is a co-author of mine. He is also the president of Our Republic, senior fellow at the Our Republic, and the author of The Next Big Crash, which came out about a couple of months ago. I think in spring, actually. And it's a great, great book. He is really, really buttoned up. Wait until you hear his latest poll. Now, listen, we're going to answer these questions. What percentage of Americans want to nationalize healthcare, energy, and big tech? Just so you know, that's the first step to become Venezuela. What is the percentage? What's the percentage of Republicans that now want to do that? How many want a socialist candidate for president in 2028? What was the response on this question? Would you support a proposal that would end war in Iran and provide the United States with low oil and gas prices in exchange for completely dismantling the nation of Israel and replacing it with a new Palestinian-led nation? How many Americans said yes to that? This will open your eyes. We go there in 60 seconds. First, let me tell you about the International Fellowship. If you're a Christian, I want you to think about your faith before you begin, you know, anything. Think about your faith before there was the word Christian. There was Abraham, Moses, David, Isaiah, Psalms, the prophets, Jerusalem, even the prayers and the scriptures Jesus himself knew from childhood. You cannot separate Christianity from the Jewish story without pulling out its roots, and that kills the tree. That's what's happening to the Jewish people, and that's why it should matter to you, and it deeply, if you're a Christian. The International Fellowship of Christians and Jews has spent decades turning that shared history into action. We provide food and shelter and essential help to vulnerable Jewish people in Israel and around the world. But there's something else Christians can give that just doesn't come in a food box. It's a prayer. That's the heart behind the flags of fellowship. Christians standing openly with the Jewish people and praying for peace in Israel. Because it's not about taking interest in somebody else's history. Their history is our history. It runs deeply through our faith. When Jewish people are facing hatred, they should know the Christians are standing with them. Can we do this one time and get it right? Can we? Or are we going to let it end the same way it always ends? Join believers across America in this powerful act of remembrance and solidarity with Israel. Learn how you can make your church or you can make a difference at joinfof.org. Joinfof.org. Do it now. Justin, welcome to the program. This poll that you just are releasing here this week is absolutely terrifying.
3: Yes, it is. It is. It's one of the more terrifying polls I've done. I've done dozens of polls over many years. As you know, you have highlighted a lot of them. One of the key things that I'm always looking for is to find out just how insane America has become, especially with younger people, especially on the left. Been tracking it for a long time. And as this poll illustrates very, very clearly, it's really a series of polls. They all illustrate the same thing. Younger people and the Democratic Party is so far gone and detached from reality that it's hard to believe how crazy things have actually gotten. And we have a lot of work to do on the right to try to repair this because eventually younger people are going to be the majority voting bloc. And when that happens, God help us, because they have absolutely no idea what's going on in the world. And we're going to talk about it in this poll.
2: Okay. Give me the first one that want socialist president. How many people want a socialist president overall, Democrats and then Republicans?
3: Yeah. So actually, that poll question is not in this poll. That's from a different poll that we did a while ago. No, but the answer to that question is, generally speaking, support for socialist presidential candidates is pretty low. But with younger people, it's around 50%. So about 50% of people say under the age of 30 or so that they want a Democratic presidential, a Democratic socialist president in 2028. So they want a socialist now. And when you trace all sorts of other socialist and Marxist questions that I've asked in previous polls, you'll see that it's around 40, 50%. Sometimes it drops below 40%, depending on the question. But you ask about socialist policies like nationalizing whole industries. You ask about,
2: healthcare, energy, and big tech. Healthcare, yes. Energy, and big tech. It is 76%. 76.
3: Exactly. Yeah, okay. Exactly. And so widespread support among younger people for socialism.
2: So you're looking at socialism. Remember, red, green alliance. So you've got socialism. That's the red. Now let's look at the green, Islam. And these numbers are terrifying. Let's just look at today. We'll look at Islam tomorrow and Sharia law, which is, holy cow, are we in trouble. Let's look at just the war with Iran here. In the ongoing war between the United States and Iran, who do you hope will ultimately win? And you are asking Americans.
3: That's right. Likely voters, not just all Americans, not just registered voters, likely voters. And what we found is that among all voters, 6% said Iran. So not a huge percentage. 74% said the United States, which is the obvious right answer, you would think.
2: Correct.
3: 10% said they don't care, which is pretty astounding. And 11% said they're not sure. They're still trying to figure out whether they want, you know, Iran to win the war or not. I guess they haven't figured that out. But the really scary thing is not those top line results, because the average everyday American is not insane. But many young people are, and a huge chunk of the Democratic Party is becoming that way. A quarter of the Democrats survey said that they either want Iran to win or they don't care who wins, but they're not rooting for America. Less than 50% of them said that they want the United States to win this war. Less than 50%. And younger people, it was similar. Similar thing. So under 30, the most radical positions taken throughout all of these polling questions are going to be with younger people and with Democrats. And it's going to be, depending on the question, around a quarter or so of these groups saying the most taking the most radical position that you could.
2: The second question, I actually want to discuss this one because I will discuss it. Who do you think is most to blame for the war between Iran and the United States? This one does not surprise me. Go ahead.
3: Yeah. 39% said it's Iran's government. 41%, this is the plurality, this is the number one answer, said the U.S. government. 10% said Israel's government, which is actually interesting because not a lot of people said that. And 9% said not sure. I did too. Right. But when you add Israel's government and the U.S. government together, you have a majority of all voters saying, yes, we think this is either Israel's fault or the United States' fault, primarily the United States. And when you asked Democrats and young people, it was much, much higher. 77% of Democrats said it's either Israel's fault or the U.S. government. Most of them said the U.S. government. Same thing with younger people. The vast majority of them, it was over 60%, said it's either America's fault or Israel's fault.
2: So I look at this differently. I look at this as, who's most to blame for the war between Iran and the United States? Well, I mean, we were the ones who pulled the trigger. You know what I mean? It's not like they pulled the trigger. We did a preemptive strike on them. And it was because of Hezbollah and Hamas and also nuclear. So you could look at that and say, well, it was their actions, but we were the ones who pulled. So I can look at this at 39% say it's Iran, 41% say it's the U.S. government without attaching negative views to America. Do the numbers bear that out when you're looking at go ahead.
3: Yeah. No, if this was the only question we had, then I would say, yeah, there's all sorts of ways you could read this. Maybe they're just thinking, well, you know, America's the one that launched these attacks to begin with. So I think that The important thing to keep in mind, though, is it's in the context of people saying everything that we just talked about in the first poll question, you know, where we're asking, who do you hope will win? And you got a quarter of people saying, basically, I don't care, or I want Iran to win, in the Democratic Party and among younger people. So, and the next question that we'll get to shows that this position is more radical than it might seem for this one question that we're talking about alone. But the reality is, Iran has been attacking America for a very long time. It's not as though America just woke up one day and said, Donald Trump woke up and said, you know, we're going to attack Iran and we have no reason to. That's not what happened, obviously. So people don't know the history of this.
2: Yeah, I was going to say people don't know the history. They're not paying any attention, unfortunately, for the Republic's sake. Here is the really scary one. Would you support a proposal that would end the war in Iran and provide the United States with low oil and gas prices in exchange for completely dismantling the nation of Israel and replacing it with a new Palestinian-led nation?
3: Yes. Yes. And I did write that question just to be clear, because I want to know just how radical these factions have become. And the answer to this was absolutely astounding. Among all voters, 19% said yes, they would support that proposal. You dismantle Israel, you install a Palestinian state, and all the Americans get in return is low oil and gas prices and ending the war in Iran. 19%, so 1 in 5 people said that, of all voters. Only 58% said no. So there's a lot of not sures. There's 22% of people, voters, likely voters, who say, well, I'm thinking about it. Maybe I would support something like that. And then when you look at the demographics.
2: Hang on just a second. What right do you have to dismantle a state for oil and gas? I mean, that is every charge that every leftist has ever made about any war, that they'll do Americans. The government is only doing it for cheap oil and gas, and they'll go and kill anybody. You are saying you will dismantle and basically kill all the Jews for cheap oil and gas. It is such a horrific concept. I looked at that before I looked at the poll. I read that and I kind of laughed when I read it, because I'm like, oh, this is a crazy question. And then I looked at the results. Go ahead and just break it down by Democrats.
3: Right. So 24%, so 1 in 4 Democrats say that they would support this proposal. Again, likely voters. These are voters who are saying this, and support among young people. And this is really the most terrifying part of all of it. I mean, bad enough, we have 19% overall among all voters, a quarter of Democrats. That's all bad. But younger people in particular have bought this idea, the idea that we should just get rid of Israel, just dismantle it, destroy it. 46% for cheap gas. 46% of those aged 18 to 24 said they would support that. 60% of those 25 to 29. And then I believe it was in the 40s or so for people who were in their 30s. And so the higher up you go, the less likely you are to support this. When you get to age 40 and above, support for this proposal is, I think, 3%. So basically nobody. So all the support for this proposal is people under the age of 40. It's so important for people to understand, this is how radical a lot of our young people have become. They think this kind of policy is completely acceptable at levels that are 40, 50, 60%. I don't think people understand how extreme young people have become. And, you know, on the right and the left to some extent, but right now we're talking about mostly people on the left who hold these positions. It is a huge problem. And as these people grow up and become the primary voting base, these ideas are going to be front and center when they're electing politicians, when public policy is going into place, when we decide whether we're going to support Israel in the future or not. So this is incredibly important information. It is not getting anywhere near enough attention how radical young people have become on this issue.
2: I'm going to take a break, and we're going to talk about, okay. So now what do we do? Because if these numbers don't terrify you, you're dead asleep. because this is your future. And these numbers are, I've never seen anything like this. I've done this for 49 years, never seen anything like this. We'll get to it in 60 seconds. 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The leather's worn, you know, it's been through 1,000 games of catch. 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

0: 46% of those aged 18 to 24 and 60% of those aged 25 to 29 say they would support the proposal to end Israel, to dismantle it in exchange for ending the war in Iran and receiving low oil and gas prices and replacing Israel with a Palestinian-led state. Justin, what do we do about that? How could we possibly make an impact? That is from years of indoctrination.
1: Yes. I think the biggest problem that the right has had over the years, we've complained endlessly about how the left controls schools, how biased the media is. All institutions have moved leftward. We've been complaining about it for a very long time, but I don't think we have appreciated until very recently just how radical these ideas are. These are not Bill Maher Democrats who are running Harvard University. These are far left-wing Marxist types that have run it. And I think the understand how to beat this and tackle it and deal with younger people going forward for the next 20 years, we have to understand critical theory. All of this flows out of critical theory. Critical theory is a branch of Marxism. It really comes out of Marxist thinking in Germany, the Frankfurt School in the 19th century, starting in the 1800s. It gets exported into America through universities like Harvard and Columbia and Yale and places like that, and eventually becomes deeply embedded within the left. Most people don't know what it is, but they believe these ideas. And what critical theory is centered on is the idea that everything can be viewed through this lens where there's oppressors and then there's the oppressed. And the oppressed people are the good guys and the oppressors are the bad guys. And basically anything in society, anytime any group in society, they break everybody down into different demographics and groups. Does any of this sound familiar, by the way? They break everybody down into different demographics and groups. The people who are perceived to have more power or more money are there because they're oppressors. Everybody else is oppressed. And then you tell the story of any given society or culture, history, through this lens of the oppressor and the oppressed. And the reason the oppressors have what they have is because they've mistreated the oppressed people. So critical race theory comes out of critical theory. This whole idea of systemic racism, this idea that African Americans can't, it's not possible for them to be successful as a group because white people are systematically holding them back. This idea that women have been held back for all of these years, all of these things. The left seems to the right, like it doesn't make a lot of sense at times because they've got radical feminists and radical Islamicists and they're in the same camp. And we say, how is this possible? That you can have these two groups or LGBT people supporting, you know, the Hamas. How can that possibly be? It doesn't make sense. It makes sense because they see the world as they're all part of the oppressed group. And so what they want to do is dismantle everything that exists. That's part of the oppressor category. Everything that's traditional. And then what comes next is they don't agree on that. Some people want Sharia law. Some people want radical feminist-led societies. They don't agree. What they do agree now is that we have to dismantle everything that's traditional because that's part of the oppressor category. And so to understand the left... Yeah, go ahead.
0: Go ahead. No, understand the left.
1: To understand the left, we have to understand this and we have to attack it head on. This is the key to beating them in the long term.
0: I know what our next book is. I want to talk to you because... I know what our next book needs to be. Justin Haskins, co-author of mine, also the author of The Next Big Crash, which is out right now, Our Republic President. Tomorrow, we're going to finish this, and it's worse. It gets worse tomorrow. You need to hear it. Thank you, Justin. 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
12: 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Mainly working here. You?
13: 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Well, I was battling gods in the afterlife realm, and after lunch, I fought mercenaries. 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
13: 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Ooh, and I'll grab an almond croissant, too.
12: Wait, what? 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
23: This is Jana Kramer from Wind Down with Jana Kramer. Hey, quick question for the parents listening right now. 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

0: tell you a story. There is a suburb north of Dallas called The Colony. Nice homes, steep, steep front steps. A few weeks ago, a woman named Erin Howell looked at her doorbell camera, and she saw a delivery man on those stairs. The airline had lost her suitcase. Now it was found. Somebody had to carry it to her door. That somebody was 81 years old. You can see it on the video. One step, stop, breathe. Grip the handle. One more step, stop, breathe. Bag is heavy. Stairs are really steep. The man is 81, but he doesn't quit. Erin went outside and she asked the question all of us would ask. Why are you doing this? Why are you doing this? His name is Don Johnson. He's been married to his wife for 57 years. Her name is Josephine. Josephine has cancer. Treatments cost what treatments cost. Prescriptions cost more. So for 3 years, Don has been driving around North Texas delivering other people's lost luggage to help pay for his wife's care. Erin asked, why this job? Why something so hard? You're 81. He said it was the only job that would hire him. He didn't complain. He didn't have bitterness. In fact, you know, the way the men of that generation are, it was just a statement of fact. No, it was the only job that would hire me. He was fine. Bills are here. Your work is there. Go. So he's carrying the suitcase. But more baggage than that. All day long, Don hands people back what they lost. A wedding dress, a business suit, a kid's stuffed bear that missed the connecting flight. He gets to watch their face light up as they answer the door. And then he drives home to the one thing he cannot afford to lose. For 57 years, a lifetime of knowing which side of the bed she sleeps on, how she takes her coffee, what she's thinking about before she says it. This is a man who made a promise in his 20s. He's still keeping it in his 80s. One stare at a time. Erin posted the video and started a fundraiser. And America does what America does when we're not busy being angry at each other and hating each other. Thousands of strangers gave hundreds of thousands of dollars, about 700,000. Messages poured in from people who will never, ever meet them. Over and over, the same words, we're praying for you, we're praying for you, we're praying for you. A local TV crew came out. Don told him he thought he might actually be able to stop working, stay at home, take care of her full time. And then it fell apart. GoFundMe shut down the campaign. Company says something in how it was presented just didn't meet its rules. It hasn't said what. Family says it's a technicality. But every dollar that people gave went back. We don't know the whole story yet. Maybe it gets set right. Maybe some details look different when they come out. But before any of that, the TV crew sat down with Josephine. They asked how she was doing. She didn't talk about money. She talked about the strangers who said they were praying for her. And then she said three words. I can face it. It's actually four. She said that was the big difference. She called it a joyful feeling. That's not a woman who got a check. That's a woman who found out she wasn't alone. You know, a company can refund a donation, but nobody can refund a prayer. and it was already delivered. I'm so worried about her. I'm worried about, for 3 years, Don Johnson's been bringing people things that they thought were gone for good. And he's carrying those bags upstairs every day at 81. But for a whole week, a whole country of strangers turned around and carried something up his stairs. Not money, but courage and faith. Prayer. Belief in miracles. And they carried him up the stairs for the woman he's been carrying all along. This is what I love about America. This is who we really are. Even though the money went back, the courage didn't. You know the song Rudolph the Red-Nosed Reindeer? Do you know how that came to be? Guy worked for Montgomery Ward. He lived in a really small little house and had an even smaller little office. But he was the guy, he was the marketing guy for Montgomery Ward. And he had done all kinds of marketing for him, all kinds of ads. They were looking for their next big Christmas campaign. And they came to him and they said, "Hey, we have this idea of Rudolph the Red-Nosed Reindeer. I'd like you to write it." And he started writing it. And somewhere in between, his wife was diagnosed terminal. And he stopped writing. He would come home every day after work and he would play with his children, mom in the other room, fighting for her life, mom in the hospital, fighting for her life. And he decided, best thing I can do for my kids is to write this. And he would tell them the story and write the poem. It wasn't a song yet, it was a poem. And Montgomery Ward found out about this after it was a huge success. Huge success. Took the nation by storm. Gene Autry wants to record it. Montgomery Ward decides, we're going to give the rights to you. The writer. They belong to Montgomery Ward. He wrote it for them. They wanted to help with the bills. I'm wondering where that airline is. Are they even aware they've got an 81-year-old guy schlepping luggage up the stairs for people who's in this situation? Boy, you want to do something that is far more powerful than fly the friendly skies. Take care of her bills. I know it's a lot. And I know you guys live on the edge all the time. But, you know, you could cut your advertising budget back on CNN. Nobody's watching it anyway. Maybe pay for her bills. I know I'd fly that airline. I would see that airline as something as somebody actually cares. They're not just doing an advertising slogan. They care about not only me, they care about their employees. They care about the person who is in the lowest position of their company. I don't know. I would think there would be a lot of people like me that would love to tell that story. But tonight, somewhere outside Dallas. There's an 81-year-old man who's going to set his keys on the kitchen counter. After another day of other people's stares, and his wife of 57 years will say, "How are you doing? How are your knees?" And he'll say, "Oh, they're fine, honey." And she'll know he's lying. Because after 57 years, she always knows. But you'll let him. Because that's how he says, "I love you." After 57 years, he knows love isn't what you feel on good days. It's what you carry up the stairs on the hard ones. God bless Don, and God bless you, Josephine Johnson. And hopefully I'm going to be able to tell the story of how these guys, their bills were taken care of. And hopefully it'll be an airline that I know all of us will want to fly. Until that time, we'll just keep them in our prayers. They fly higher than any airline anyway. More in a minute. 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
6: Here's something pretty disturbing I discovered while researching this podcast. This is what it actually says on the Los Angeles Police Department website. The site states that the Adult Missing Persons Unit investigates 3,200 cases a month. And 70% of those missing people are found or returned voluntarily within 2 or 3 days. It goes on to explain, and I quote here, since being a missing person is not a crime, police are given a very limited role while conducting these types of investigations. At the bottom of the webpage, it gets more disturbing. There's a section titled, What If They Never Returned? And here's the official police advice. In such situations, you may want to enlist the services of a private investigator to assist in your search. If you can't afford a PI, the police elaborate, quote, another option would be to contact the Salvation Army, which has a missing persons locator program. There is not a single sentence on the LAPD website that would lead a loved one

You know, I'm getting some email now from people who are saying, you know, Glenn, why stop? Would you stop? Stop these stories. I thought that was a beautiful story. You know, my job is to inform you. My job is to warn you. My job is to give you perspective. But my job also is to make you feel. And I don't want you to feel fear and anger. It's too much of that. I want you to feel like you're surrounded by good, because you are. Good people, truth, beauty, real love. I hope you felt that story. I have to tell you something also. At the end of the show, because it's the way she wanted it. She didn't even want it at the end of the show, but I'm doing it anyway. After more than 20 years behind my control board, Sarah Sullivan has made the decision to move off the board. She's going to be assisting with the launch of Torch Audio starting today. And she didn't want me to say anything. She didn't even tell me Friday was her last day. I knew it was coming. I didn't know Friday was the last day. I find out afterwards because she's like, I don't want anybody. I don't want anything said about me. But Sarah, I am going to say this. You have been mission critical to the success of this program for so long. Having somebody that can read

my scattered brain for so long and be the extension of me in the control booth has been a tremendous blessing. And we have somebody who is great. BJ is replacing you, but it will take him years to be able to come close. Anybody would take years to be able to replace you. I am grateful for everything that you have done. I am grateful for all of the advice, all of the laughs, and I am grateful for our friendship in the studio over the years. And I know that will continue for many long years to come, but we're going to miss you here on the show. We're going to miss you. And BJ, you have gigantic shoes to fill because she had enormous feet. I mean, I don't know if you ever saw her. If she's enormous, it wasn't like she was really good at her job. She just had enormous feet. Anyway, let's see. Is there anything else that we have to cover? Tomorrow on the program, I'm going to tell you about, and I don't even know if you know this, Jason, but there is a new move for national ID. Except it won't be national ID. It will be global ID. Wait until you hear how this is coming together. Because we're all rejecting it now. But I'm telling you, we are one emergency away. Because it's all being laid into place right now globally. And I'm going to explain it to you. And as soon as there is an emergency, oh, we will all have global ID. That's coming up on tomorrow's program. Also, we have more with Justin. Justin is going to be joining us again. Justin Haskins, he was with us. The information for tomorrow, you know, we just went through how 77% of Democrats blamed the United States or Israel for the war, while only 15% blame Iran. The support of dismantling Israel for cheaper gas, 46% among voters 18 to 24, 60% among those 25 to 29, and it gets worse. We'll tell you that tomorrow.

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6: Five terror suspects remain under investigation in the UK. I'm Lisa Brady, Fox News. But all five have been released on bail after their arrests near a U.S.-run airbase in England yesterday.
7: Police say they are subject to stringent conditions on their movement and contact with others. But this investigation is very much underway still, and they still need to be in the area.
6: Fox's Stephanie Bennett.
7: Just after midnight yesterday, a local farmer returning home from a party called police after spotting three suspicious vehicles and multiple men wearing masks and hoods. It happened in the town of Welford. That's 100 miles west of London, just outside RAF Fairford, where we're standing right now, a base used by the U.S. Air Force in its campaign against Iran.
6: The five suspects, all young British men, were arrested on suspicion of terrorism and explosives offenses. Iran has called any base used to attack it a legitimate target. However, Iran's embassy in London rejects any claim of involvement. Meantime, Iran's foreign minister says only diplomacy will end the conflict with the U.S. after President Trump rejected Iran's latest ceasefire offer, which had conditions including lifting a U.S. naval blockade. But talks continue through mediators. A milestone SpaceX mission ends early with Starship splashing down in the Pacific about 7 hours earlier than planned after getting into orbit for the first time.
8: They lost one of their engines on the way up. At first, they were concerned that they might have to call off their orbital insertion, but then they did the poll of all of the engineers in charge, and they all voted that it was a go for orbit.
6: Fox's Jonathan Sary. While in orbit, Starship delivered Starlink satellites before cutting short a planned 6 full laps around Earth. The uncrewed mission aimed at proving the craft's readiness for NASA's Artemis moon program. 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
19: All right, on your mark, get set, go. Welcome, one and all, to 50 Plus, the only show around here, of which I'm aware anyway, that looks at life through, well, through reading glasses most of the time. Thank you all for joining us, and I hope your day is going well. I really do. In case you were confused when you walked out the door this morning, that strange sensation you felt was slightly cooler, drier air moving gently over your skin. It's been a while since humidity was this low, and honestly, I'm really glad we've turned that corner, even if it's only for a day. Low temperatures are in the 70s, by the way, all the way across the board, and starting next Wednesday, at least according to the forecast this morning, we're going to have highs in the high 80s. And just for giggles, I went ahead and took a look at the extended forecast into the first week of October. And if you can overlook four straight days with 100% chance of rain, which is not easy, although we could use the rain, that's fine, I'll take that. You're going to be glad to hear that all those showers are riding our way on a cool snap that, God, dare I even say it, that on Thursday, October 8th, is supposed to bring to us a high temperature of 69 and a low of 56. Now, all of you are keenly aware of how little stock I put in weather forecasts out past about maybe 48 or 72 hours. So let's don't just all sing and dance in the streets just yet, but it's coming. It's coming. Fall, however you want to call it, is coming. And I can't wait. In market news, thanks to financial algorithms, all four major indicators rebounded from yesterday's losses up across the board, which at the same time, oil fell about $2. It's not down anywhere near where we need it to be, but at least it's pointed in the right direction. And gold, just for those of you who have bullion laying around the house, gold picked up $35 an ounce and was at, I think, 34.44, something like that. All things considered, just another day in the paradise we all call Southeast Texas. Going back to the weather for a second, much farther east and on a broader scale, the National Hurricane Center's map shows a brace of tropical storms out there. Faye, pretty much in the middle of nowhere in the Atlantic Ocean, has reformed yet again, but also again is supposed to fizzle out and disappear in a few days. I hesitated to say disappear because we've seen that movie. We know it doesn't turn out the same way. This will be the third, I think, iteration of Faye. But I think this is going to be it for that little storm. It's run out of gas, I believe. Anyway, there's another one as well. And that tropical storm is named Gonzalo, which is at least another, that one is at least another 1,000 miles farther from our country than Faye. And Faye's way out there. So nothing to see, nothing to worry about. Its forecast, by the way, is no worse than that of Faye. They say it's going to wander north, actually, away, way away from us. 3-4 days of that, and then, just like Faye, kind of fall apart out there. I'm not 100% sure exactly what's causing these storms to react the way they have this year, but I'm not going to ask any questions. Just let them do what they do. Let them stay out there in the middle of the ocean where ships can go around them if they have to, and we'll just sit over here and enjoy some better seasons than we've had in the past. All right, changing gears here. Let's tee it up with some interesting news about Senate hopeful James Tallarico, perhaps one of the least Texans I have ever encountered. I saw a map at thehoustonchronicle.com yesterday that shows which zip codes nationally are donating money to Tallarico and which are contributing to the campaign of Ken Paxton. And honestly, it's pretty frightening. Paxton's money comes almost exclusively from Texas, with a couple of zip codes kind of here and there that are fairly active, also in Oklahoma, Idaho, Utah, even Northern California. There's some money going into Paxton's account. The rest of his money is sprinkled very lightly, just a dusting, if you will, across the entire country. There are people, maybe former Texans, whatever, maybe people in certain industries that want to contribute, but not a whole lot of that. And then you look at the blue side, you look at the blue map, which indicates Tallarico's money, and almost all of the country is dark blue, which means more money. A virtual blanket of color across most of this nation of ours. There's lighter donation northward through the Midwest and some more pockets of no thanks in Nevada and Idaho. But for the most part, from Miami to Maine, from Maine to Seattle, Seattle to San Diego, socialists and what's left of the Democrats are throwing money at Tallarico just in a Hail Mary, if you will, to lock in one of the most important and cherished seats in the U.S. Senate. Tallarico, by the way, in case you haven't figured it out now, is one of the many Democrats who, if elected, will take off their cloak of invisibility, covering up what they really are, and reveal themselves as just full-fledged socialists, people determined not to just change American politics, but a little, but to, in essence, throw the baby out with the bathwater. If the left's trend continues and they somehow gain control, it wouldn't be the moderates telling the extremists to slow down a little. This is too fast and it's too much. It would be the extremists telling the moderate Democrats, however many few or how few of them are left, basically, to fall into line and back the party of the people as it systematically shuts down our Senate, removes our president, abolishes our military, opens our borders again, and they'll be backed by the radical Muslims. You watch and see until the Muslims are ready to make the real conversation they intend to have with us and replace our constitution and judicial system with Sharia law. There are peaceful Muslims, many of them, if not most. Most are very peaceful people. I understand that. But I'm convinced now also that the radicals from that religion aren't in the least bit interested in becoming Americans. For hundreds of years, their mission has been to conquer at any cost. Just keep that in mind and then start looking a little more closely at some of the news stories that are out there. You'll see what I'm talking about. From the United Nations, which met this week at its headquarters in New York City, almost 80 countries signed on to a demand for the reopening of the Strait of Hormuz and condemned Iran and its allies for attacks throughout the region. The Iranians and the Houthis, with or without their blowfish, Both say their actions are defensive, which is a straight-up lie, of course, which only reinforces the positions of the 80 nations demanding that Iran and its terrorist proxies over there put a stop to blowing stuff up and harassing maritime traffic. It's very unlikely that they are ever going to play nice with the rest of the world. So it may be time just to go ahead and kick them out of the sandbox. And by the way, I brought into the studio this morning a stack of papers that I looked at yesterday when I was looking for something else and realized that all these pieces of paper have stories, some short, some longer, from the recent past, not a year ago, not a month ago even, not even a week ago probably, but stories of interest that just kind of fell on the cutting room floor because I yapped so long I didn't have time to get to them. And I'm going to bring them up, long and short, throughout this program, a few from each segment, just to kind of get caught up for myself even. Some of it's humorous, some of it's just those little fun facts to know and tell in case you're at a football game, or not at a football game, but watching a football game with a bunch of friends, and your team's losing 46-0, you might want to change the subject and turn off the TV. You could do that with one of these. For example, this is actually from just yesterday. There was a question as it, can humans beat robots in a fight? And some influencer actually went toe-to-toe with some Terminator-looking robot during a boxing match in San Francisco. And first of all, I'm not sure what influencer it was, and I'm not going to waste my time looking. But I suspect that this influencer wasn't highly skilled in the defensive arts, in the martial arts. Yeah, the way I read this thing, he got his butt kicked is what happened. And I don't see any way that robots can be defeated by a human depending on what route. Now, if you put a 2 foot tall robot in the ring with The Rock, yeah, The Rock can squish him like a bug. But kind of equal size, equal strength, I suspect that an AI brain in a physically strong, built, rock hard robot, yeah, it kicked my butt, I know that. And that's precisely why I'll never fight a robot. I want to hit this real quickly, too, because it pertains to somebody in the U.S. House of Representatives. Word that North Carolina Rep. Chuck Edwards was censured by the House recently for inappropriate behavior with female staffers. Vote was 413-2, and only Edwards and a South Carolina rep voted against the resolution. I bring this up because Edwards is a Republican. And whatever he did, Edwards apparently never had any physical contact with either of these women who were brought up in this issue. But late night text messages and some pretty nice gifts were enough to generate the censorship by his peers. He's a Republican. And okay, that's fine. I don't care what you are. If you're doing something like that, you need to be called on the carpet for it. All right, let's take a little trip now to Gallery Furniture for a Z-Cliner sleep chair. I could use one of those things. I really need to go by there and take a hard look. Adjustable to suit every body type, every comfort goal. It's a bed. 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It's a recliner. 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
19: All right, welcome back to 50 Plus. Thank you all for listening this afternoon. I always forget I start at noon, so afternoon is where we are now. In this segment, we're going to talk about something that's really, really important, and it's important to me anyway, and I hope it will be to you when we're done, and that is the service dogs that are so necessary for our men and women who've served us in combat or wherever it was that they ended up needing a service dog. And the guy I'm going to talk to right now is not only a veteran, but also someone who has taken it upon himself to get one of these dogs trained for somebody who desperately needs it. And that would be Clint Jordan, who is, he happens to be the founder of, where did it go? Oh gosh. Mill Estate. There it is. He's the founder of Mill Estate. And I'm going to get him to tell you about that a little later. But right now I want to focus on these dogs. Clint, welcome to the show, man.
31: Hey, thanks for having me.
19: You bet. Well, first of all, thank you for your service to your country too.
31: Of course. It was my pleasure. 21 years and 10 months of fun in the sun.
19: 21 years you did? And 10 months. I'm not going to knock
31: and
19: those.
31: And 10 months, my friend.
19: Oh, yeah. Every single day you remember, don't you? Oh, my goodness. Well, thank you for that. So let's talk about these service dogs. First of all, what I read from what Justin sent me is that these dogs, to get them trained, cost how much?
31: Yeah, anywhere from 20. I mean, the most expensive ones, because they can train them very specifically to, seizures, like all the things. And some of those dogs are upwards of 80 grand.
19: But word.
31: Yeah, normally they're 20 to $30,000. I mean, it is very costly.
19: Yeah, it is. And the dogs are selected and are trained to do specific tasks for whoever they're going to be with, right?
31: That's correct. So the way my buddy Brian up here, he's a combat veteran too, who is breeding and training the dog. But they have their litter, and then he goes through those tests and figures out which dogs can become a service dog. And then whittles that down a little bit to which one, is the best of the litter. And then we find the veteran. And what he does is trains that dog specifically. So the first part of training is just all the obedience, the standard dog training stuff. And then the whole back half of that, 3-4 months, and sometimes extended past that, is specifically trained to the veteran and with the veteran.
19: That's incredible. And how long? I'm sorry, I was looking at something. I don't know if you told us. How long is it? Just a couple of years to train these dogs, I would guess?
31: Well, totally. Yeah, so depending on the thing that they're trained for sure, we're looking at about a 6 to 8 month window. So we're starting to train the dog now, and then we're hoping to, present it to the veteran in 6 to 7 months.
19: Next
31: and then
19: spring,
31: they're still
19: next
31: further
19: summer.
31: Training. So the whole next year after that is all still.
19: That's good. It just goes to show you how smart those dogs are. I have so many questions, I just don't know where to start. So what percentage of military personnel, this is something I read in Justin's notes too, and I want to make sure that we talk about this. What percentage of veterans who need these dogs actually end up getting one?
31: Yeah, I don't know the actual answer to that. Right. I can tell you there's hundreds of thousands of veterans on waiting lists.
19: Oh my word.
31: For service dogs.
19: Oh God.
31: Yeah, there's thousands and thousands of them out there and then once you look at the cost associated with it, and then if they're going through, the VA, like that's a process all in and of itself. And that's a whole nother topic of conversation. They do great things through the VA, but it's just the bureaucracy through all of it. So it's tough. And there's a lot of organizations out there that are trying to do, what we're doing, and if more organizations can do it, then independently we can start giving dogs to veterans.
19: And did I read correctly that the VA seldom pays for these dogs?
31: Yeah, depending on the veteran's disability level, and there's a lot of stuff that goes into that. But yeah, there's just a lot of veterans when they get out of the military, whether they serve or their PTSD or whatever their issue is. Like their disability rating affects a lot of things. Housing, taxes, benefits that they could get, and it's all tied into the same being funding fees. So yeah, for sure.
19: What level of disability does the VA require before somebody in need is eligible for a service dog?
31: Yeah, I don't. I'd have to really dig into that before
19: That's okay.
31: I give you a number. Yeah, and I don't want to throw out a wrong number. A lot of it is and most of those folks are 100% disabled. I would say that because the level of disability that they're gonna. And again, there might be some one-offs where somebody wasn't 100% disabled where they're able to get a dog, but that 100% disability comes with, there's some things that come with that when you're fully disabled.
19: I understand. I'll tell you something that really irks me very, very much, and I wish it was okay. Every now and then, somebody just needs a punch in the nose. And when I go in the grocery store or any store nowadays and see somebody just walking their dog through there, the same, that's just their little porch poodle, I just, and they'll tell management that it's a service dog, but I'd like to have that discussion with them out back sometimes.
31: Yeah, that's why I love you guys in Texas. they just throw those little vests on them,
19: Oh,
31: like,
19: yeah.
31: That's not what it's supposed to be.
19: It's like
31: not what it's supposed to be.
19: No, not at all. And they don't need that dog. There's no reason for that dog. Those are the same people, by the way, who go by the grapes and just pick off a few for themselves and maybe go back to the bulk foods and whip up half a bag and eat it while they shop. It's just, That's really irritating.
31: Yeah, the same ones that, yeah, that leave their shopping cart right in the center of the aisle.
19: Oh, yeah. Yeah. Just sideways.
31: Yeah. Same group of people.
19: Oh, there are other people here besides me? I didn't notice. Yeah.
31: Not just me and my dog that I put a vest
19: on? Oh, my God. A quick sidebar. I saw a couple walking out of the grocery store that I shop in, and they were both walking large dogs. One had like a golden retriever, and the other, I think, might have been a yellow lab or something like that. And just no markings. They didn't even put a sweater on them. It just had them, just took their dogs to the store, man.
31: I mean,
19: yeah, I know.
31: At least they're not faking it that it's a service dog, you know.
19: Yeah, that's a good point. Yeah, yeah. Some of these service dogs, I question them as well. I want to see their ID. I want to get them to flip the card out.
31: Yeah, I want to see their training. Yeah, show me your training records. Yeah, like I said, it is so in depth. Like getting to know Brian and what they do. That 6 month window when we'll present the dog. That's the very first time that he's comfortable. Like with the veteran and the dog out in public. And I said, there's another 6 months to a year of where they're personally training together. Yeah. So it's quite a process.
19: You know how you can tell if one of those dogs in the grocery store is not a service dog? Ask the owner to tell it to sit. That's all you need to do.
31: That's all you need to do.
19: Dog will look up at you, stare at blind, deaf stare.
31: Yeah, they're jumping all over you, licking you.
19: Okay. Let's stop laughing for a minute, and I want you to tell the story that I read in just a couple of sentences about what happened to Brian and how amazing a hero he is.
31: Yeah, so that just gave me chills. So he was an Army dude. They were in Afghanistan in a pretty heavy fight, and they weren't winning. So for him to get out, like he jumped off a cliff.
19: Oh, God.
31: To kind of escape. Broke his back, and then drug himself back to his camp.
19: Oh, my God.
31: Yeah, so broken back, and I don't remember the distance. It was quite a haul, but he literally drug himself back after the firefight had stopped and made it back to camp. They got him, you know, flown out and stuff, and then like he ended up with a broken back. And then the quick story to it all is that he was in a wheelchair for like 4 years, and he got a service dog, and, you know, what he's taught me and what really impacted me the most is like the service dog, what it does for the person is more than just provide them, you know, the service or whatever. It makes that individual get out in public and made Brian go out to places that he didn't want to go.
19: Wow.
31: Because he has to take the dog out. You know what I mean?
19: Yeah.
31: And then it got where he had to get out of the wheelchair and he had to do these things and he had to go get in an uncomfortable position. So it, not only is it there for the person, but it makes them get back out into society a little bit and face some of those fears that they have as far as, you know, just the depression and recluse and I'm going to stay inside and I'm not going to do anything. Well, the dog didn't allow him to do that. And that's kind of why he fell in love. He started breeding dogs and then started training them as well. He's been out of the wheelchair for many years now.
19: That's just,
31: that's the story, man. He literally jumped off a cliff to save his own life and then freaking drug himself back to camp.
19: Yeah, well, and you so very casually said, Clint, that, yeah, and he, I don't remember how far it was, but he dragged himself back to camp. Well, I'm presuming camp wasn't as close as my mailbox is to my house. Had to have been.
31: Well, you don't just walk outside to camp and, you know, get a gun. Yeah. They were out.
19: Wow.
31: And his whole, you know, his team, and he doesn't get too deep into the story, but, you know, everybody was running and doing what they needed to do, and he found himself alone.
19: Oh, my God.
31: And then made his way back.
19: And I'm presuming he had to go back at night, right?
31: Yeah.
19: So, to keep from being seen, he's not going to run away from anybody anymore. That is such a... go shake his hand when next time you see him. Is he in the office with you? I understand he's your partner, right?
31: So he runs an Ants Family Foundation. I run a Veteran Business Alliance Network with Miller State. Like everything I do is trying to be in that veteran space to help some more people. And Brian's in it. Him and I have become friends. He runs a thrift store. So he's in my organization. I'll give him a hug from you.
19: After we finish, I'll put you on hold after we finish the formal interview here. And then I want to get your email because I want to send you something that I think you might have some interest in. So anyway, give me, before we run out of time here, oh my gosh, before we run out of time, I've enjoyed so much talking to you. Tell me a little bit more about Mill Estate, too.
31: Yeah, Mill Estate's awesome, man. So about 4 years ago. There's a lot of folks that use veteran and use the word PCS, which is a permanent change of station, and use all these keywords to market like to our veterans to get their service. And I'm like, man, you know, there wasn't just a true 100% veteran and military spouse real estate organization out there. So about 4 years ago, I decided I'll just take the time and build it. So over the course of 4 years, we have about 170 real estate agents, all different brokerages, 200 cities that are there, obviously for real estate transactions to help make sure that our military and VA get taken care of. But what it became was a network. Like if you called me today later and said, hey, bro, I got a buddy, a veteran person that's stuck in Sarasota, Florida, his car broke down. Like my organization is there for that. Like I can literally just reach out to Ryan and say, hey, dude, we got a veteran whose car broke. Can you get him some help? Like, so the real estate thing is why I built it, because I got semi not taken advantage of. I wasn't educated properly the first time I bought a home.
19: Right.
31: So I was like, eh, I'll become a realtor.
19: Who was?
31: And then I was
19: the
31: like,
19: first
31: and then
19: time,
31: I'll
19: right?
31: fix this whole, yeah, I'll fix this whole problem. So that's what the group all was right. for initially. You go right to our website, or people are everywhere, but it's more of that. It's just a network, man. We're everywhere, and if anybody needs help with anything, all of our people are pretty well connected in our community.
19: Let me know the email or the website for Millet State, and that's how somebody could get in touch with you, I presume.
31: Yes, sir. Yep. Want me to tell it to you now?
19: Yeah.
31: Yeah, it's just www.millstate.com.
19: It broke up, but I know what it was, and I'll say it on this microphone here. www.millstate.com. Dot com, right?
31: Yeah, a dash between the and the estate.
19: Mill-estate.com.
31: And we'll we've got lenders who are 100% veterans and military. The entire organization is 100% people who have served and are the folks that stay behind, and not it's mill spouses and veterans.
19: That's Clint Jordan, I'm gonna see if I can drum up a few people who will buy service dogs for some of your friends, man. I appreciate your time. So cool. I really do.
31: Yes, sir. I appreciate you.
19: All right.
31: Thanks for having me on.
19: And just like that, I'm running late again, but that was well worth it. 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

All right, welcome back to 50 Plus, and thanks once again for listening to this program in the middle of your lunch hour. Maybe before lunch, maybe a little after lunch. Maybe you're on the road driving around. I don't know where you are. I just thank you for being there. And I'm still really eager to find a few more, just a couple more clients to help support this show and help me continue doing what I'm doing. I hope you like the content. If you do, and your company needs to reach seniors or even people about 35 and over somewhere in there, I'd be happy to explain the way I've found to really get your message out to lots and lots and lots of people. Not just doing a spot in my show. That's not it. There's more to it than that. And I've been here 26 years learning how to do that. All it takes to get started is an email. Shoot me an email. I'll give you a call or send you an email back with whatever information you want to hear. And we'll see how it goes. And as always, I promise never to waste your time or your money. So getting back into the good stuff, I talked about Colin Kaepernick last week, and darned if I'm not here again after hearing that he managed somehow to compare the NFL combines to the slave trade. This guy he's lost his mind, frankly. I'm not going to spend a whole lot of time on this because it's so idiotic, but I will remind anyone who thinks Kaepernick in any way makes a valid point that everyone who participates in this opportunity to maybe, just maybe, get a job that pays millions of dollars a year to the best football players in the world, nobody's forcing these guys to participate in the combines. They do it voluntarily. Nobody's making them do anything they don't want to do. You don't want to run a 40-yard sprint? Don't run it. These men show up because they love the game and they believe they can play it at the highest level. Only a few of them can. Most of them can't. And if the combines don't go well, nobody tells those players anything more than thanks for coming and good luck and maybe come back again next year. Shut your yap, Colin. Sounds almost like he's considering some sort of a run at a political office. Starting trouble where there's never been trouble before. He's entitled to his opinion, and he's got a right to speak it. I just wish he had something more constructive and intelligent to say. Moving on to something, I guess, text message related, best way I can say this. And I kind of, I'm a little on board with some of this. There is, the Gen Zers are asking millennials, which leaves all of us off the hook, really, most of us anyway, to stop adding LOL or haha to the end of every text because it's starting to come across as a passive aggressive sign off. In other words, when you put that there, that just says adios. I'm out of here. Instead, this is their idea, not mine. I don't care really one way or the other. I don't get so wrapped up in every single letter, every single word that's in a text message. And I do think that text messages are supposed to be relatively short. No text message should have chapters. And so to keep these text messages from just going on in perpetuity where somebody responds and then adds a question and then the other person responds and answers and then asks another question, just let it go. You know, it's okay. Just let it go. The Gen Z solution, by the way, is just to use a simple emoji to wrap it up. Or, and this might make some of the people in this audience cringe, nothing at all. You don't have to respond every single time with anything. Just kind of when it's done, it's done. Let it be done. It's okay. I know some people who are nearly addicted to text messages and such, and it would serve them well. Based on what I've read and heard about how social media just eats away at your brain, it might serve them well to just devote one day at least to trying as hard as possible to go without sending a text. Unless you're responding to someone else's text, that's okay, but just send one response and then walk away. Find something else to do. I'm not saying find something better to do, but just find something else to do for 20 minutes, 30 minutes until that whole sense of urgency. Oh my God, I've got to respond to this. Oh my God, I need to write a text about what I ate for lunch because it was so good. No, it wasn't. It was just lunch. Speaking of lunch and trying desperately to segue into something about food, which really is kind of weird anyway.
The New York Islanders, that's a hockey team. And they are this coming season at UBS Arena. That's an interesting acronym for whatever it is. The New York Islanders are going to sell a grilled cheese sandwich that's filled with Nerds gummy clusters. I don't know that I've heard of anything in recent years that sounds so unappealing as a grilled cheese sandwich with Nerds in it. And if they cook it right, if they get it hot enough to really melt that cheese, if they melt those little gummies, those things might be like little lava clusters hitting your tongue and the roof of your mouth. I've made and eaten some really weird sandwiches over the years, over my many years, just doing that, just going into the kitchen and trying to drum something up. But I've never come up with something like that. The closest I ever got was bologna and cheese and apple butter and peanut butter. I used to eat those when I was little. And I first started making my own sandwiches. And I'd put two pieces of bread on a paper plate. I would go to the refrigerator and go to the pantry and dig out all of that. I could reach all of it, probably because it was on low shelves. That might have been why I used some of that stuff. Anyway, it sounds kind of weird, but it actually tasted pretty good. All right, going back to stuff that matters, I saw a video this morning of Missouri Senator Josh Hawley speaking in Congress with the mother of a young woman who swam competitively for her university just a few years ago and was forced to share a locker room with Leah Thomas, if you'll recall, who is the biological man who couldn't cut it on men's swim teams anywhere and decided to chase medals swimming against women. Hawley, who, like I, is a staunch supporter of women's sports and of excluding men from participating in them, asked Kim Jones if her daughter or any other of those women on that swim team were asked if they consented to changing clothes in close proximity to a man. The answer was no. And when asked if the girls were comfortable changing in front of a man and having a man get naked in front of them, the answer was also no. But the universities didn't seem to care. And a lot of them still don't. All of which gets me to this. We have an election coming up just around the corner. And if liberals take power, I will predict that within 2 years, we'll have men competing in girls and women's sports from A to Z, which means girls who are training 7 days a week right now in hopes of earning a college scholarship somewhere won't stand a chance of getting that scholarship because it will go to a guy who will be, by default, a much better athlete than that girl. And since putting men on the court or the field or whatever instead of women is going to be okay, then the women's sports will cease to exist. And the tragic reason that may happen will be the incident that hasn't happened yet, but will be marked in time in history as the day that a man competing in women's sports accidentally killed a young woman on an opposing team. There have already been pretty serious injuries from men competing in women's sports, most of which have been accidental, but some just a show of force by the dominant strength of the man over the woman on a basketball court or a soccer field or wherever. Think long and hard about how you vote. Women's rights are on the line, and their future, if the left takes the reins, is pretty bleak. Before I go to this next break, I found something that I didn't really go looking for, but it fits in here. You remember me talking about how ridiculous some of these polls are and these research studies and all of this that just make no sense. They never will. They never have. But somehow they pop up. There was one I just read about a little while ago that ranks states that give off the worst vibes. How impossibly vague could something like that be? Well, I guess we just found out, actually. So here's the deal. The worst vibes, the absolute worst, let's see, those titles go to Alabama, Mississippi, and Florida, giving off the worst vibes, right? To whom? Who gets to decide what is a bad vibe? And somewhat awkwardly, the title of least worst vibes goes to the state of Hawaii.
I like Hawaii. I've been there a few times, and I've always enjoyed going there. And I've been to about 37, 38 other states, all of which have great merit in their own right. So I guess officially I disagree with Alabama, Mississippi, and Florida having the worst vibes. And Hawaii, maybe not the least worst vibes. Or did they mean to say the most best vibes? I'm getting a vibe here right now that these polls are absolutely

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4: 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Hey, Alfie, what can I get for you?
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9: Alrighty then, welcome back to 50 Plus. One more time, final segment of the day. It's going to be a short one too, only a couple of minutes, unfortunately. I neglected when I was talking about the weather earlier because I was so excited about it cooling off next week that I forgot to let you know that Tropical Storm Faye still has a pulse. The National Hurricane Center's put it in hospice care, and it does look like it's going to fade into nothing in another day or two, never to be seen by anybody on dry land. Man, with this short segment, I'm kind of picking and choosing what I finish with. And I saw this yesterday on Fox News. Virginia Democrat Governor Abigail Spanberger just set women's sports back into the Stone Ages by quietly withdrawing a proposal that would have barred transgender women from competing in women's sports. Thus far, she hasn't offered any explanation of why she did what she did or why she did it the way she did. Which sort of makes sense, really, because there's no rational way to explain why she just stole the futures of thousands and thousands of little girls and young women in Virginia who enjoy participating in sports and don't want to be undressing in their locker room standing next to some dude. And speaking of sexes and genders, yet another head-scratcher of a quote from James Tallarico while he served in the Texas House of Representatives. He was questioning parental opt-in for students to get sex education rather than an opt-out option that enrolled all the kids in these classes and forced the parents to decline. And if the parents didn't notice or weren't alerted somehow, which is nuts, by the way, that only would empower the teachers and administrators to do and say whatever they wanted in those classes. Anyway, Tallarico said that sex education is, quote, maybe the most important topic, end quote, they learn about in school. And we all can wonder at once why our country and its education system rank so poorly against so many other countries. He truly is, as so many of his words confirm, a radical left.

0: leftist and no more connected to Texans' beliefs and plans for our state than Gavin Newsom. And to wrap this one up, apparently there's some new duck face type trend for photos. They're calling it the boob rest pose. It's where you place your hands near your chest, your collarbone, or neck area, or it can be a full-blown grab of those parts if you have them. I'll let you figure it out. We'll talk again tomorrow. Adios.
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7: Oval Office announcements coming soon. I'm Lisa Brady, Fox News. President Trump set to unveil a new steel plant said to be the largest in U.S. history, planned in Iowa by a company with an India-based owner. He may also get more questions about AI after telling Fox's Aisha Hosni.
8: I don't worry about it. I just, you know, it's a huge industry. It's really the Industrial Revolution, maybe bigger.
7: Fox's Lucas Tomlinson at the White House.
9: AI and data centers have become big issues for the upcoming midterm elections now, just about 5 weeks away. John, President Trump has ordered full speed ahead on American innovation in this space, vowing that U.S. companies will continue to lead the world in this fast-evolving technology. Some Republicans and many Democrats are urging the president to pump the brakes, warning about potential risks after those concerns were echoed from the captains of the AI industry.
7: Tomorrow, the president meets with AI CEOs. President Trump not ruling out renewed airstrikes after rejecting Iran's latest ceasefire proposal, though mediators are still said to be negotiating for a possible agreement. Counterterrorism officials in the U.K. investigating any possible link to Iran after a suspected plot to target an airbase in England used by the U.S. Five suspects arrested near that base yesterday.
10: The five men who were arrested, they were arrested on suspicion of committing offenses under the Explosives Act and on suspicion of preparation of a terrorist act. They are U.K. nationals from all areas across London, aged between 23 and 25. The Army's bomb disposal team used a robot to search their three vehicles while 85 homes, they are still evacuated.
7: Fox's Stephanie Bennett. Those suspects have been released on bail with conditions. As the investigation continues, Iran has denied involvement through its embassy in London, but has previously said it considers bases used in attacks to be legitimate targets. The Trump administration rolling out new fuel economy standards, relaxing regulatory requirements for automakers to control pollution. Environmental groups say they'll fight the changes. 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
7: An arrest made in New York City after a woman's body was found in Central Park.
23: The NYPD has taken Jonathan Robles into custody, charging him with murder and criminal possession of a weapon. Police say the body of a 63-year-old woman was found when officers responded to a 911 call Sunday morning. The woman was found with trauma to the head and body. She was pronounced dead at the scene. Robles was arrested several hours later. What police do not know is what the motive is for this apparent homicide. The victim's name is, for now, being withheld, pending the notification of relatives. In New York City, Gernal Scott, Fox News.
7: In Colorado, a former sheriff's deputy arrested, accused of suspected shootings targeting law enforcement buildings.
24: Former Boulder County Sheriff's Deputy 40-year-old Tyler Riley is accused of a series of suspected shootings at law enforcement facilities, including the Boulder County Sheriff's Office headquarters and the Broomfield Police Department. Investigators are working to determine what led to the incidents and whether the suspect acted alone. We're told Riley resigned from the department in 2024 in lieu of termination for cause, and that the investigation remains active.
7: Fox's Jeff Manasso. We're learning more about trade agreements from last week's summit between President Trump and China's leader, including tariff exemptions.
25: They're calling it 30 for 30 because $30 billion from each side was selected for this tariff exemption. They fall into a number of categories, basically agriculture, medical supplies, and low-tech electronics. Now, China and the U.S. agreed to form a board of trade where individual items were jointly selected for this exemption. Now, the U.S. wanted this mechanism to work out now on prying open even more access to the Chinese market in the future.
7: Fox Business's Edward Lawrence at the White House, where the two presidents also agreed to extend a trade truce. But stocks remain lower. The Dow's down 215. Elisa Brady, Fox News.

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4: All right, we have a lot of inflation to talk about in today's show. Guests and some audio to share with you. And maybe we'll start with this one. I've heard a lot of reasons why meat prices are high. That the cattle herds are low. You've heard that, right? That you know, ranchers are having to pay more for fertilizer and feed and all that. That those are the main reasons why we have such high beef prices right now. Here's another one that has been offered up. Now, some of this, I think, is probably propaganda from ABC News. And part of it may be a whisper of truth. Because when you think about who works at our meat packing plants, let me put it to you this way. If you were to take a look at the employees of a meat packing plant, the people who are actually in there processing the animals and doing all that kind of work, you would find that there are a lot of sex offenders who work in meat packing plants. No, I'm not saying that everybody works in a meat packing plant as a sex offender. I'm just saying that proportionately, there are quite a few more than you would see in your average line of work. You would also see that there are probably a fair amount of people of questionable country of origin, or questionable status as far as whether they're here legally or not legally, because it's hard to get people to work at a meatpacking plant. It's not a very pleasant job. It smells, and, you know, it probably would turn you into a vegetarian if you did it long enough. But here's the report. We'll start with this. Let's start with the report here and see if we can figure out if there's any kernels of truth to any of this. Here is the report from ABC News. And again, I want to tell you right up front who the source is for this, because we all know how they feel about President Trump. Here is the report from ABC News with meat packers claiming, at least for the beginning of this, and there's a little commercial interruption. Please try to ignore that there. When it was dubbed over, it wasn't dubbed over quite correctly. We'll just get to the part I'm interested in, then we'll cut out of it. But here is the report on meatpacking plants blaming ICE and the Trump administration, I guess, along with it, for illegal immigration enforcement is scaring a lot of their workers away.
5: Tonight, a warning that could hit Americans where they feel it every day at the grocery aisle and around the dinner table. Beef prices are already soaring. Now a trade group warns immigration raids could bring another chill to an industry already under pressure. Here's ABC's Stephen Portnoy.
6: Tonight, American ranchers speaking out about ICE raids. Cattlemen's groups in Texas, Oklahoma, and Kansas writing in a joint statement that ICE operations are having a massive chilling effect on legal, documented workers, warning, quote, these types of disruptions will lead to higher beef prices for consumers. The Homeland Security Secretary says ICE is targeting heinous criminals and immigrants with final orders of removal. But ground beef is already averaging about $7 a pound, and that's just one example of the price pressures Americans face.
7: We go to the grocery store, we buy gas, we know the economy for us.
5: I know what you're...
4: And that's where the commercial kicked in. But you get the idea. You get the idea. Is there truth to that, do you think? Maybe there may be some truth to that. In fact, coming up a little bit later, we'll have economist Stephen Moore, ex-Trump senior advisor, who says, well, maybe there's a kernel of truth to the idea that you know, some of the people who would work in a meat processing plant are scared away by ICE enforcement. But I think that's probably a small part. Even if that turns out to be somewhat true, that's a small part of why we're paying so much more for beef and other grocery items. Beef is not the only thing, but let's face it, high grocery store prices are being caused by high fuel prices and scarcity of items. You know, it's always about supply and demand and the cost involved in getting those things from point A to point B. We all know what's going on with diesel fuel prices right now. We talked about that quite a bit last week. Diesel fuel prices are high. That's continuing to be a part of the problem. So we kind of got on a little bit of a kick this morning on the idea of what are you doing to try to do a workaround on this. Elizabeth and I, we love to eat out. It's kind of our favorite thing to do. Today, now we're eating at home. Now, here's how I save money at the grocery store. Because going to the meat department is scary. I get lightheaded going to the meat department, seeing the price of meat, especially beef. And we love beef. So what we do is we go to the bin where, you know, they're starting to put the items that are getting a little bit long in shelf life. They're not going to be good for more than a few more days. So they go into that bin and they get a big discount. And I happened to be going through that bin yesterday, and sure enough, there's a couple of Black Angus hamburgers. I would say they're more than a quarter pound each. They're probably a half pound each burger. And there's two burgers in a package, perfect for two of us. And it was marked down to $4.18. I thought, okay, all right. Let me do the math on this. We make two burgers. That's like a little over $2 for each burger. Even if I, you know, throw in the price of the buns, we have the cheese at home. We're eating a couple of hamburgers for basically under $3 each. That's a good deal. That's a good deal. That's worth doing. That makes sense. So that's one way to save at home. And then the other thing we're trying to do is figure out how we're going to save when we're eating out. And we've started looking at things like, all right, it's Tuesday. Who has a special on Tuesdays? Like a buy one, get one, or something else that's discounted. Like, for example, this last Thursday, there's a place we go to in Spring for seafood. And on Thursdays, we both like, see, the problem with Elizabeth and I, and maybe you have the similar thing at your house, we don't always like the same stuff. We don't always like to eat the same stuff. In fact, we rarely eat the same things. What she likes is different than what I like, and vice versa. But we do both like fried jumbo Gulf shrimp. And this place had a Thursday special. 10 fried shrimp plus a side for $10.99. And they're big. That's more than enough for us to split in two. So we basically went and we got the fried shrimp, you know, 10 for $10.99. Plus a couple unsweet iced teas. We walked out for like $15-16, including tax, for two of us for dinner. Those are the ways we're trying to figure out how we can save money. And I think some of our listeners had some good ideas too.
8: Jimmy, answer this morning's question. My wife and I haven't changed a whole lot. We continue to go out. However, I think one of the big things is that we go out to places where we can get the most bang for our buck. For good example, Panera Bread is not on our list. It's way, way, way, way, way down because the prices have gone up and you get less for your money. So there you go, sir. Have a good day. Thanks for all you do.
9: 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I'm over here in LaPorte, Texas. 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It was bad timing. I just bought all this stocks with, you know, the major stuff like Kraft and all that and General Mills, and I don't even hardly ever buy it because everything's so high now.
4: Well, don't feel bad about buying store brands. 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All right, quick little break. Back with more in a moment. Jimmy Barrett here on AM 950 KPRC.
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4: All right, let's start off our second segment here today and continue this little theme, inflation theme that we've got going on. And inflation has hit a lot of things. Remember when it really hit the housing industry? Well, it seems to have stopped adding to the price of homes. I don't think home prices are going up. And if they are going up, there's only a few select areas where it is going up. If anything, it's coming down a little bit. Certainly, I've seen that personally with the beach house that we have. It's probably worth, realistically, it's probably worth $25,000, $30,000 less than what we paid for it. If I had to sell it right now, I'd take a bit of a bath on it. And who knows if that's going to recover before I need to sell it. And if it doesn't, then I rolled the dice and I lost. I've been very lucky with real estate most of my life. This may be the notable exception. But around here, what's really driving home sales is, to a certain extent, interest rates. And we have seen mortgage rates go back up. They're up over 7%. In fact, a lot of places up around 7.4% for a 30-year fixed rate mortgage. And even though historically that's not historically high, it is far higher than what people have gotten used to. And it does have an impact on what you can qualify for and what you can buy. And it looks like right now, on average, now every little area is different, but on average, it looks like home sale prices are down about 12%. Over where they were a year ago. Here's the report from KHOU 11.
1: Home prices are basically the same as they were last year, but the number of homes sold is down sharply.
2: According to the Houston Association of Realtors, these are the latest numbers from August. Home prices were essentially the same as they were at this time last year for both median and average single-family homes. But there was a big change in the number of homes sold, down almost 12%. The Houston area has more than 5 months of inventory, and homes on the market are taking nearly 2 months to sell. Yesterday, the Federal Reserve decided to raise interest rates 0.25%. Many believe there will be another rate hike before the end of the year.
3: What that is causing is a domino effect for everyone. It affects the entire economy.
2: Jay McLaughlin is a realtor based near the Woodlands.
3: It means that it is going to cost more to borrow money.
2: He can't say if what we're experiencing is either a buyer's market or a seller's market. Although home prices are stable right now, he predicts they may begin to slide.
3: I think what you're going to see, possibly, the prices of homes coming down.
2: On a $400,000 home, the quarter point rate increase only amounts to about $60 more per month. But that adds up to $21,000 over the course of a 30-year mortgage.
3: So to one, $60 may be not a big deal. To another, yeah, that $60 has now taken me out of the market.
2: Jay says potential sellers are concerned about what they'll find if they decide to move.
3: Well, if I sell my home, what am I going to find? Are there enough homes out there for me to purchase a home? And what is that interest rate?
2: Although nobody can predict the future, Jay says his best guess is everything will eventually work itself out. When that will happen is not certain.
3: As goes home sales, so goes America. I'm not going to say there's not a challenge. There is a challenge. But again, I believe that we can get past that challenge.
4: Yeah, everything eventually will work its way out, but will that be a year from now or 5 years from now or 10 years from now? That's the part we don't know. That's the part that really scares everybody, I think. Right now, we're not seeing a big drop in home sale price. Hopefully that doesn't happen because we have a lot of folks have their equity, their money's tied up in whatever their home value is. And, one thing I will argue about when they mentioned that story about, the $60 a month bigger house payment with a quarter point interest rate, it's not the $60 a month, I don't think, for most people. Maybe it is to a certain extent because we have a tendency to buy as much as we can possibly buy. I don't think people think about what the compounded interest over 30 years is going to be because most people don't own a home for 30 years. So I don't know that even enters the discussion. Anyway, more on the inflation topic. We also had on a couple of economists on the program today. One of them, a Texas economist that we talk to quite often. His name is Vance Ginn. We talked to him about all the different ways that we're being hit by inflation. Of course, one of the things that he's a big stickler on, and I agree with him on, is the national debt. We have a $2 trillion federal deficit. If we could wipe out our federal deficit, what would that do to inflation? What would that do to interest rates for Americans? Here's my conversation from this morning with economist Vance Ginn. If we could make that federal deficit disappear tomorrow, what impact would that have?
8: Well, Jimmy, it's great to be with you this morning. It would have a big impact. I mean, when you have $2 trillion a year in deficits, what does that mean? Well, they increase the national debt and they issue treasury securities, more bonds out there that would push up interest rates. And what the Federal Reserve does, our central bank, is they print money in order to buy some treasury debt and they put more money in the economy than the supply increases and that creates inflation. And so contributing to that is this amount of spending, overspending by Congress. And so getting rid of that $2 trillion in deficits per year would substantially slow down inflation and help bring down interest rates. But it seems like Congress doesn't really have the political will to do that at this time.
4: No, they don't. And they haven't for quite some time. Wasn't the last time we really had a handle on this was during the Clinton administration?
8: Yeah.
4: And what are we talking? Yeah, that's over 30 years ago, right?
8: That's right. Yeah. And we saw what the economy did then. We started having lower interest rates. We had a lot of job growth, economic growth. And those are things that I think support another reason why we should be reducing the deficit today. And I should say, Jimmy, I mean, some would say, well, should we raise taxes or cut spending? And if you look at historically in different situations globally and even in the States, the way to really get down the deficit is to cut spending, not raise taxes. When you raise taxes, that slows down the economy and you get less tax revenue that comes in. So really what they gotta focus on is less government spending.
4: And that's where Congress just doesn't have the nerve to act because they're all afraid of, you know, cutting into programs that they think get them votes.
8: Well, that's true. But I think right now when you see voters so upset, and right so, I think, about this affordability crisis that's going on, I think politicians are starting to see, okay, we've got to do something. Now, some of it has to do with price controls. We've heard about diesel export bans and other things. Those are going to solve the major problem of rising prices across the country. And really, I think that starts with less government spending. It has to be that. And I wish they could just get that, you know, to get that fact down. Maybe they will, Jimmy, sometime soon, but it doesn't seem anytime soon that it'll happen.
4: You know, this is not meant as an anti-Iran war statement by any stretch of the imagination, but from a practical standpoint, Vance Ginn, we are spending billions upon hundreds of billions of dollars on our mission in Iran right now. That money has to come from somewhere. Where's that money coming from, and how's that being refunded into the Pentagon to pay for this?
8: Well, you're right. The tens of billions, hundreds of billions of dollars going into that war. And what that does is it increases the deficit. We don't have extra money sitting around. So every dollar has to be funded through increased national debt. And when that happens, that raises interest rates. And if the Fed doesn't want it to go up, then they'll buy bonds again. And that creates inflation. And so this is a contributing factor to that. You also see that in the price of oil. We've seen that in the price of gasoline and diesel at the pump. So those are certainly direct reflexes or reflections of what's happening with the war in Iran. But it's bigger than that because it does influence a lot of the other prices given the amount of spending that Congress has taken on.
4: Of course, we have a midterm election that is coming up.
8: Yep.
4: And depending upon what happens there, we'll determine what happens, obviously, going forward. But at the end of the day, your average American, unfortunately, will blame the party in power. Electing a Democrat is probably the last thing you want to do if you don't want to add to the federal deficit. But because they're going to run up a bill even bigger than the Republicans can run up. But at the end of the day, that's who gets blamed, right? Whoever the party in power is,
8: yep,
4: they get blamed for what's going on with the economy right now.
8: No, that's right. That's right, Jimmy. And I mean, this has been a bipartisan problem. We didn't get the $40 trillion, you know, with just one party. This really has been a bipartisan problem where neither one of them seemed that they want to get control of the amount of spending. But I would, you know, agree with you is that the Democrats will want to spend more and they'll want to raise taxes more. And so doing those sort of things, they'll actually make the deficit worse. And so I hope that at some point we can get some from both parties to start thinking about how to rein in this government spending, because it's not
0: I think our country and our economy and our way of life are really at risk given this amount of overspending and inflation and everything else that's really hurting families and businesses across the country.
4: You know, it's frustrating because we've been talking about this for decades and nothing ever changes. All right, quick little break. 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
4: All right, let's continue with our theme having to do with inflation and other related costs. Now, we mentioned Iran, obviously, that's a big driver right now. There is a story that, well, it came up on Face the Nation yesterday. Senator John Kennedy was a guest on Face the Nation. And the topic came up as to some sort of a plan that President Trump might have to attack Iran more vigorously and try to put an end to all this once we get past the midterms. Evidently doesn't want to do it before the midterms, if this story is to be believed. Senator John Kennedy got asked about it. Here is the question and answer from the senator yesterday on Face the Nation.
5: Senator, the president seems to be dangling some interest in diplomacy. The U.S. president also seems to be somewhat interested, but the Wall Street Journal is also reporting President Trump has a secret plan to restart the bombing campaign in Iran after the midterm elections. That's 37 days from now. Is that renewed bombing something you support?
9: Well, I don't know. I haven't seen the classified intelligence. Iran made an offer recently to the president. It was not a serious offer. The president's not Bambi's baby brother. He turned it down. We need to continue doing what we're doing, the sanctions, the blockade. The truth is, if you're fair-minded at all, Iran is a sucking chest wound. And the world is safer for it. It's public and private sectors held together with duct tape and spit. Now, there's just one problem. The strait is at least partially closed, and it's affected the price of oil and oils and everything, including gasoline. And it's painful as hell. And we've got to either figure out a way to settle this thing, to get the strait open, or to escalate. Mm-hmm. I would not send in troops. We could send in troops and we could open the strait. But once you send them in, you've got to leave them there. And that creates a whole new host of problems.
5: Should the president be more aware of public opinion?
9: Well, look, here's, none of this is advanced calculus. I've been to just about every battleground state helping my mates. Here's what I've learned. Mm-hmm. When moms and dads lie down to sleep at night and can't, they're not lying there worried about whether the football coaches are happy or whether the press is biased or the other things that we've been talking about. They're worried about the cost of living.
5: Yeah.
9: And they're a little worried about Iran, because they don't understand why, but they know the two are inextricably linked. And we've got to be straight up and address those things. Here's my prediction for the midterms, Margaret. The experts will be wrong. They almost always are. None of these guys have ever run a campaign in their natural lives. It's going to be close. It would help if the president would stay focused on cost of living. And I would like to see him give a nationwide address, or let Rubio and General Kane do it and explain why we went into Iran, why we're winning, and how we're going to get out.
4: Yep. That would be very helpful. But we'll see. Do you think the president will address the nation about all that before the midterms? It'd probably be, I think Senator Kennedy's giving some good advice there. Whether or not the president takes that advice remains to be seen. All right, one more economist. Why not? This guy's a national economist. If you watch Fox Business, he's on all the time. Just on Fox News, generally, he's on all the time. He's a former Trump senior advisor, economist Stephen Moore. Here's my conversation from this morning with him about inflation, you know, not just the Iran oil situation, but all the other things that are leading to inflation issues right now. Are you buying any of that?
10: I think the overriding factor, obviously, is that oil is at $105 a barrel. And, you know, when you have higher oil and energy prices, it affects the price of everything else, because energy is the master resource. Everything we have is derivative of energy. So you know, there may be some little slivers of truth to that, but the fact is, let me just give you the overall read on the economy. We have a very, very strong economy right now, except for the fact that we have these oil prices that are so high. If we can get the oil price, if Trump can pull this off and get that oil price back down to, say, $80 a barrel, you're going to see the biggest boom we ever seen, because we have a construction boom going on. We have a manufacturing boom going on. We have an investment boom going on. I mean, no country is seeing more investment than the United States. You know, in the last 10 years, our stock market has doubled. The rest of the world, you know, China, Japan, Europe has been flatlined. So we're so far ahead of the rest of the world. And my frustration is that, you know, we've got everything going right except for this darn problem in the Middle East with the supply chain, stranglehold. Overall, I think this, you know, people are all saying, oh, you know, inflation. You know, the average inflation rate under Trump in his second term is 3%. Yeah, but it was 5%. So, you know, almost twice as high. I'm a little frustrated by, you know, the fact that Trump can't. How many times do you hear the media talk about what I just said about the really good news in the economy? Hardly ever.
4: Yeah. Well, I think, too, that realistically, part of the problem is that where people are noticing it is they're noticing it in the food supply. And if there's one thing, we can all try to find ways to cut back if inflation is hitting our pocketbook really hard. But it's hard to cut back on food.
10: That's true. But food and gas prices have risen. And you're right. You know, I have a firsthand account of that. My wife, every time she comes home from the grocery store, she starts yelling at me. So I get that. People are angry about food prices and they're angry about gas prices. And I'm here to tell you that at some point we are going to get those supply chains open, hopefully sooner rather than later. And when that happens, the economy is just going to be like, you know, a rocket ship. We've got lower taxes, less regulation. We're producing more energy than ever before. Things are really set up, but the high oil prices really are the holding back the economy in a big way.
4: You know, if we were further along, too, I'd like to think if we were a little further along in our relationship with Venezuela and some of these other sources that we've developed, that maybe we wouldn't see such a crunch in the oil supply, at least the worldwide oil supply. That would make a big difference, too, don't you think?
10: Yeah, I mean, look, you're there in Houston. You're the energy capital of the world, and so actually, the high oil prices are probably a good thing for the economy in Texas. And we do produce. Did you know we are producing more oil and gas than any other country in the world today?
4: Oh yeah, I know.
10: It's amazing. And another thing that surprises people, maybe people in Texas aren't surprised about this, but people around the country, in other states are. We are a net exporter of oil and gas. We produce more than we consume for the first time in 50 years, thanks to Trump's drill baby drill strategy. So, you know, look, these midterms are really going to be, if the polls are right, they're going to be determined by the inflation rate.
4: Yep.
10: And, you know, Republicans may take some losses as a result of that. But, look, inflation was a lot worse under Biden's policies than they are under Trump's. We got to get the oil situation turned around. And I feel really good about where the economy is headed.
4: Well, yeah, I worry about where the politics is headed because, Republicans probably will take some losses in the midterms. As long as I guess we need to be prepared for the idea that the House could go back to the Democrats and we could end up with all this impeachment BS again. But as long as both houses are not lost, then everything will be fine. It'll just mean that more things get done by executive order than by Congress acting. Not that Congress under Republican controls acted very much either, because that hasn't been the case either. So I guess we are doomed, at least right now as a country, to have everything done by executive action, which means the next chief executive can come in and just overturn everything the previous one did. Because without Congress turning it into law, that's what happens. All right, let's take a quick break. Back with our final segment in just a moment. Jimmy Barrett Show, AM 950 KPRC.
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4: All right, let's start with this little piece of news, because we've reported on every good thing we've heard about GLP-1s. So when you have a story that indicates there may be a problem, at least for a select few who take GLP-1s, I feel compelled that we need to share that too. Because it's not my job to pimp GLP-1s for Big Pharma. They don't need any help with that. Anything that he promises people to lose weight and has helped people successfully lose weight is going to get plenty of good publicity on its own. But if there's something wrong, and there's almost always something wrong with everything, right? At least for a select few people who react in a certain way to it, then we need to report on that too. And evidently, there's a lawsuit involving Ozempic, where a guy who took the Ozempic for weight loss ended up legally blind as a result. Here is the interview with him and his attorney.
20: New Year's Eve 2023, 2024.
21: And how long did that process go on before you completely lost your sight?
22: You woke up.
20: I woke up in the morning and it just hit me. It was that quick. There was no signs. There were no signs at all. It was just that quick.
21: It is. So, Shelley, when this was all happening, I mean, what was your reaction to this? Because, you know, these drugs have been marketed and sold to lose weight, for people to get healthy, to treat diabetes and other disorders within the body. Did you make that connection that this was the Ozempic?
22: Not at all.
21: You didn't.
22: No. He woke up and he just said, "I can't see out of my eye." And we didn't think anything about Ozempic, but we went to the doctor and they said that he had this nigh-on or eye stroke, and that was it. They sent us on our merry way and said to make sure that he protected the other eye, because without one eye, he could live his life and do his job.
20: And still continue to do my job and drive.
21: Jonathan, you are...

0: when they were 11 games below 500, I don't know, a $100 bet probably had gotten you somewhere around $250, $260.
1: Yeah. Oh, well, if I'd only done that. But I didn't. Anyway, we'll get to the Astros here in a second. Sports betting is big. Sports betting is big and getting bigger. But we don't seem to embrace it very much in Texas, do we?
0: No, it's one of those things that, you know, we're still a little bit behind the times. Other states like Louisiana have legalized sports betting, you know, still kind of holding that morality thing above everybody's head here in the state. But what they don't realize is people across Texas are still betting. I mean, there are offshore betting places like Bovada and things like that. And now you've had the you know, advent of this poly market, prediction market, if you will, where they say this is not betting, this is predicting in a live market with your peers. And so it's kind of a workaround. And we're seeing some states start to push back on it. We'll see if Texas does. But as of now, poly market and Kalshi, you can place, we don't call it a bet, we call it a prediction, and you can do it right now.
1: That's amazing. So in other words, we're just testing you to see if you're psychic. This is not, you're not really throwing a bet in there. We're just seeing if you can predict the future.
0: Yeah, like Karnak. You're just putting your hand to your head and making a prediction. It's not betting, you know.
1: Well, it's funny because there's always a workaround to all of these things. Do we have any idea how much money Louisiana's making off of something like this? Money that we are missing out on here in Texas?
0: They're making a good bit, yeah. I mean, it's all about taxing it. I mean, that's what everything is. So yeah, I mean, it's embarrassing, Jimmy, when you got a guy like Mattress Mack here in Houston that, you know, he made those big bets on the Astros years ago, and he had to leave the state. And in one of his bets, he literally drove across the state line to Louisiana, made the bet on his phone, and then drove back. So you know, I wish lawmakers in our state would maybe explore it a little bit deeper. It's not going to get people any more addicted than any other addictive things we have in our society these days. It's just one of those things that a lot of people do it just for fun. It makes the games more interesting.
1: It does. There's no doubt about it. All right, Chris Gordy, while I've got you here, now the Astros have won the AL West, much to my surprise and maybe even to your surprise. What happens next? They have a very good record against the White Sox. So we've got three games here at home against the White Sox. They won 5 out of 7 during the regular season.
0: Yeah, no, they're in a great spot here. I mean, they're going to have to piece together their starting rotation on Tuesday. But after that, it looks like you'll get Hunter Brown and potentially Hayden Wisniewski for game 3. So he sets up pretty well. The bats have been heating up the last couple of weeks. So they got as good a chance as anybody. Like we always say, just punch your ticket and get in. And you never know what happens. So Astros are in the playoffs after missing last year, and anything can happen.
1: Yeah, anything could happen, and anything will. All right. Astros are on our sister station, two of our sister stations, actually. Well, it's 4 o'clock in the afternoon for the three games, day games, so those will all be on Sports Talk 7-9. Listen, y'all have a great day. We'll see you tomorrow morning, bright and early at 5 a.m. Hope to see you tomorrow at 1 here on AM 950 KPRC.
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6: A record steel plant is planned in Iowa. I'm Lisa Brady, Fox News.
7: Today we're thrilled to announce that Mesabi Metallics will be building the largest steel plant in American history.
6: President Trump, a short time ago in the Oval Office, talking about a project expected to create thousands of construction, manufacturing, and mining jobs.
8: This is the Trump reindustrialization of America hitting the ground at serious scale.
6: U.S. Energy Secretary Chris Wright.
8: We've gone decades in the wrong direction. Short-sighted political leadership, overblown environmental concerns. It just said make it somewhere else, don't make it in America.
6: A Minnesota company with an India-based owner plans to build the steel plant in eastern Iowa and recently opened Minnesota's first new iron ore mine in 50 years. The president working to counter Democrat criticism on the economy and affordability ahead of the midterm elections 5 weeks from tomorrow. President Trump also just telling reporters,
7: "We have Iran, we'll never have a nuclear weapon. We're going to win that war very soon. That'll be over. And the gas prices will come tumbling down."
6: Indirect talks with Iran are said to be continuing through mediators even after President Trump rejected Iran's latest ceasefire proposal. Terror suspects arrested near an airbase used by the U.S. in England have been released on bail while the probe continues.
9: The 5 men, all Brits in their 20s, were arrested on suspicion of terror and explosives offences at the airbase RAF Fairford early yesterday. The men will remain under investigation and are subject to stringent conditions.
6: Fox's Jonathan Savage. Counter-terrorism officials in the UK say they're investigating every angle, including possible Iranian involvement, which Iran denies through its embassy in London. Iran has said it considers any base used for attacks against it as legitimate targets. 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
11: That heat's going to be out there for one more day.
12: Temperatures being 30 degrees above average.
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6: An emergency request to the U.S. Supreme Court filed by the Trump administration over a lower court's decision impacting transgender accommodations in federal prison.
13: The Federal Bureau of Prisons tried to implement a new policy this year ending transition treatment for transgender prisoners, including hormone therapy, modification surgeries, and social accommodations. But a lower court blocked it temporarily, and an appeals court sided with the lower court. Now the Trump administration's asking the U.S. Supreme Court to intervene. In the filing, Trump administration attorneys say the policy policy change toward transgender prisoners is justified, that prior accommodations did not reflect the latest scientific information, and that providing transition care raised security and administrative concerns that outweighed any benefit. Jessica Rosenthal, Fox News.
5: Prosecutors are reopening an investigation into allegations that seven Cornell University frat brothers drugged and gang-raped an underage former student in 2024.
14: There's renewed scrutiny into rape allegations weeks after the victim, a former Cornell student identified as Jane Doe, filed suit alleging she was drugged and sexually assaulted at a frat house in Ithaca, New York in 2024. The Tompkins County DA saying the civil lawsuit raised allegations which weren't part of the original police report. Among the defendants, Cornell University, several Chi Phi fraternity organizations, a local bar, and seven current and former students, only two of whom were allegedly expelled. Chi Phi's chapter is still barred from campus, and its national headquarters says it unequivocally condemns sexual violence. Lillian Wu, Fox News.
5: Other accused frat members reportedly received lesser discipline, including workshops and essays. An hour to the close on Wall Street, stocks remain lower with a sell-off for the Dow right now down 305 points, the NASDAQ down 187. I'm Lisa Brady. This is Fox News.
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0: recently brought her extended family of 17 to the UK. Our immigration system is broken, and until Labour are prepared to support conservative policies and put something sensible in place, any restrictions are just smoke and mirrors. They're saying, oh, it's just women and girls, which again sounds nice. But then when you have these additional rights, chain migration, family migration, oh, then here come all the other people in the family, including the military aged men. How does that make any sense? Nigel Farage, who leads UK reform, says Annie Burnham's Home Secretary, Shabana Mahmood, has just announced a new push to bring even more migrants into Britain from Afghanistan and the Palestinian territories, as if this weekend's revelations about Hamas operatives in our midst wasn't enough. Now Labour wants to mass import more people under the guise of international obligations. I want to be extremely clear. Britain is not obligated to take in more migrants. And under a reform government, these people will not be able to stay. But the current government, run by the left, very much trying to pander to a certain large and growing constituency that they've lost ground with to the Green Party, because they're just basically a full Palestinianism party at this point. The current government making these moves. And when you put these stories all side by side, a mind-boggling and disturbing picture emerges. And when that type of politics starts to take root in one of our oldest allies in that country, and we see some early signs of it here as well, we better not just ignore it. We'll keep an eye on and tabs on all of these stories, because my head is swimming and spinning from the developments of the last few days over there. Final hour of the Guy Benson Show coming up next. Daniel DiMartino, whose family escaped communism and socialism in Venezuela, is very upset by what he's seeing emerging here in the United States. His clarion call, warning cry, when we come back.
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7: The midterm
6: elections are 5 weeks from tomorrow. Lisa Brady, Fox News. So President Trump is hitting the campaign trail.
7: The president will crisscross the country this week, raising money and hosting rallies for Republicans on the midterm ballot.
8: We have great people, and we're running against communists, lunatics, socialists.
7: President Trump says he plans to tout economic improvements and border security, but polls show Republicans trailing in several key races where President Trump previously

0: won.
1: I think the polls aren't accurate because I won it by so much, and it doesn't make sense that they wouldn't be right up there with me.
0: The president is urging supporters to vote as if his name is on the ballot.
2: Fox's Jared Halpern at the White House. The president taking questions after announcing what he calls the largest ever steel plant in the U.S., a $15 billion project planned by Minnesota-based Mesabi Metallics, which is owned by a company based in India. Iowa Governor Kim Reynolds thanking the president.
3: Your commitment to bringing manufacturing back to the states and really restoring American industrial dominance is the reason that this is happening. This would not be happening without your leadership.
2: She says COVID underscored how important it is to boost domestic manufacturing. Democrats argue the president's agenda is failing, and they point in part to the ongoing conflict with Iran. President Trump telling reporters today we'll win one way or the other after he rejected Iran's latest ceasefire proposal. But the two sides are still talking through mediators.
4: U.S. officials have confirmed to Fox News that President Trump is willing to give Iranian sanctions relief and release frozen funds in exchange for concrete progress on nuclear issues. There's also a level of skepticism regarding Iran's seriousness to make a deal, given that they broke the last MOU by firing on ships in the Strait of Hormuz.
2: Fox's Jeff Paul in Tel Aviv. 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
2: Five men, all British nationals, arrested on suspicion of terror and explosives offenses at a U.S.-run airbase in England yesterday are released on bail. However, with strict conditions, and they remain under investigation.
9: Head of UK counter-terror policing Lawrence Taylor says officers are looking at every angle,
10: including that this may be actively committed by proxies or individuals either knowingly or unknowingly working on behalf of a foreign state.
9: RAF Fairford has been used by the US Air Force in bombing missions against Iran.
2: Fox's Jonathan Savage, Iran's embassy in London condemning any claims of involvement. President Trump says he's surprised the suspects were released. The president meets with top AI executives tomorrow after recent warnings about risks and calls for slowing down the pace of development.
11: Some Republicans and many Democrats are urging the president to pump the brakes, warning about potential risks after those concerns were echoed from the captains of the AI industry. Many experts say the U.S. cannot continue to lead the AI race without Taiwan, and some want to see that island fully armed. While the U.S. leads in innovation, most of those ships are built on the island that China considers a rogue breakaway province.
2: Fox's Lucas Tomlinson at the White House. The president has said he wants U.S. companies to keep leading AI innovation. SpaceX reaches a milestone.
12: Blasting off from the Texas Gulf Coast.
13: 2-1.
12: SpaceX's Starship makes it to Earth orbit for the very first time. The giant capsule has been the subject of a number of test flights to prove the Elon Musk company's designs for a transport ship that will bring Americans back to the moon and then on to Mars.
2: Fox's Evan Brown. However, a malfunctioning engine cut that uncrewed mission short with a splashdown in the Pacific hours earlier than planned and without the planned six full laps around Earth. But while in orbit, Starship did deliver more Starlink satellites. A down day on Wall Street, the Dow dropping 347. I'm Lisa Brady, Fox News.

0: What is up, people? It's Monday. You know it's Monday. Did you know New Jersey's lieutenant governor resigned after an ethics report found him to be in violation of workplace policies? I mean, that's a short way of explaining the story, but it's just another reminder that the job with the most security in America is New Jersey ethics violation investigator. Could you imagine? You'd never be out of a job. Hi, everybody. I'm Kenny Webster. Who's here this afternoon? Tony Ortiz is going to be stopping by. We're going to talk about flock cameras and a lot more. He's a journalist. Some people don't like him. A lot of people also don't like Hunter Biden. Hunter Biden has a new addiction. And it isn't the kind that comes with a glass pipe and a glass of champagne. It's publicity. Every time Hunter opens his mouth, he accidentally confirms that the New York Post was right about the laptop from hell. Remember that? Remember that laptop the Democrats swore was Russian disinformation? They said it was a deep fake, a figment of MAGA's fever dreams, and it was possibly planted by the ghost of Steve Bannon's hair? Remember when Hunter Biden used to tell us Burisma paid him $1 million a year because he was a seasoned board member and a learned lawyer and an energy expert? That was cute. Now he's on a podcast called Dopey, because of course that's what it's called, admitting the job description was basically show up 4 times a year, preferably not be so high you forget which country you're in, and well, that was pretty much it. Even when I was a crack addict and out of my mind, I could still show up to 4 meetings a year. Guys, that's $255,000 a meeting. All expenses paid, Monaco to Paris to Dubai. Most people don't even show up to Thanksgiving dinner without a fight. Hunter showed up to an oligarch's energy company high as a Georgia pine and still cashed the checks. He says there was no corruption. The money he was paid just materialized. A check would arrive somewhere from somewhere while he was on a 2-year crack bender, living like a rock star who forgot to record an album. Meanwhile, MAGA and the New York Post were supposedly inventing an international crime syndicate. No, Hunter, it was an international influence peddling scheme that you were running while Daddy was vice president. You had Daddy on a speakerphone at a dinner table, and later you had him in the business of pardoning you. The checks kept coming after Joe left office. They got a little smaller, like a tip after a bad meal, but you were still getting paid. And then came money from China. China was a group called CEFC. The chairman got arrested. He died in Chinese jail. Natural causes, I'm sure. Hunter just shrugged his shoulders and kept cashing the checks. Now the only product he has left is his notoriety. So he's launching a meme coin called Laptop. Someone almost made $1 million in the first few minutes. Sounds like a scam. Hunter says he didn't personally make a dime. Of course he didn't. Hunter Biden would never lie. That's why 4 out of 5 wallets that bought the coin got the rug pulled like a cheap motel carpet. Classic. Insiders extract the value. The suckers eat the dust. And Hunter Biden blamed the market maker for only putting in $5,000 of liquidity. Demand was through the roof, he claimed. Larger than BlackRock, I'm sure. His own Substack account, his online group emails that he sends out. Well, those people barely claimed $1 million of the 80 million free tokens. The crypto community on Twitter called it an utter embarrassment before it even launched. The market spoke. Nobody wanted to buy Hunter Biden's leftover scandal. So now he's doing what every Biden does when the heat gets close. Point at Trump. It's Trump's fault. Look at Don Jr., everyone. He had a wedding after party, and some Russian guy paid for it. That's important for some reason. Fine, let the Senate haul them both in. Chips will fall where they may. But let's not pretend this is the same movie. The media that buried the laptop story went out and celebrated when 52 Intel officials wrote a letter about Russian disinformation, let the FBI sit on the hard drive, watched the CIA stonewall us, and ignored the IRS whistleblowers, are now clutching pearls over Don Jr.'s wedding tab. They spent years protecting a family grift that ran from Ukraine to China to Russia, while Joe Biden swore he knew nothing. And then he pardoned his son all the way back to 2014. That was the same year the Burisma gravy train left the station. Hunter Biden still says the laptop isn't real. There really isn't any laptop. Well, the FBI had it in December 2019. They verified it. And they used it in his gun trial and his tax case. Remember those? He got convicted. He pled guilty. The only reason he's not wearing an orange jumpsuit is because dad had a magic marker and an auto pen signature. And now Hunter Biden wants to monetize the very laptop he claims didn't exist. Guys, that's not a recovery. That's a new hustle with worse lighting. The Bidens didn't just lie about the laptop. They built a whole cathedral of lies around it. And they staffed it with intelligence alumni and sold tickets to the media. MAGA did not invent this. We just refused to pretend the receipts were Russian fan fiction. So maybe the media could cover that for once. They won't. They're too busy fact-checking the meme coin while the original laptop still sits there, humming like a guilty conscience with a hard drive.
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0: If you're looking at the market lately, you're probably thinking, wow, I missed out on NVIDIA and SpaceX. 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
0: A new report claims people are trying to quit using vapes by taking up smoking cigarettes. Isn't that kind of like trying to stop masturbating by sleeping with prostitutes? I don't know. I don't know the answer. I do know this. A story involving me and Tony Busby in a wedding back in July 2021 has now resulted in a Supreme Court ruling in the state of Texas. I'm jumping ahead here a lot. July 2021, Moody Gardens, Galveston. It was Tony Busby's wedding to Francis Moody. It was a beautiful wedding. The Houston trial lawyer's guest list is its own zip code. Money, lawyers, the sort of Texas night where the shrimp cocktail has better counsel than most defendants. I was seated for dinner across from two people I had not expected to share a roll basket with. Brittany Morris, then a Harris County Civil District Judge, now running in Fort Bend County, and a guy named Mohammed Ali Chaudhry, the Houston real estate developer who seems to treat the courthouse like it's his second office. And when they met me, they did not look delighted. I told them I was with the media. The table cooled off. It wasn't so much nice to meet you. It was a look you get when a private conversation realizes a microphone just sat down. Morris has described her relationship with Mohammed as casual and platonic. The State Commission on Judicial Conduct never found otherwise. What the public record does show is a relationship close enough to eventually raise serious questions about campaign support, office space, text messages, court cases, and eventually a bail receipt. Now, on this particular night, I can tell only that what I personally witnessed, two people who became very quiet when they learned I worked in the news media. If it was only business, it was the most nervous professional dinner since a dentist met a root canal. Now, the rest of the story is not a rumor. It is a Houston epic in three acts. There was a secret divorce, a judge who got too close to the person involved in the case, and a Texas Supreme Court that finally said due process still beats a newspaper ad in another country. Mohammed has lived in Houston since he was three. In 2008, he traveled to Pakistan for an arranged marriage. He was about 28 at the time. Hira Azar, she was 18. That was his bride-to-be. She joined him here in America in 2010. During the marriage, they accumulated more than $100 million in community assets. And Texas's law is pretty clear. It says what a couple builds together, that's not a solo prize. You gots to share that. So in 2012, he sent her back to Pakistan to deal with a visa, supposedly. The Texas Supreme Court would later say that was a ruse. In 2013, while she was still there, he divorced her without her knowledge. The mechanism was something called talaq. It's a form of unilateral divorce under Islamic law. Azar was not served with the proceeding and did not participate in it. Notice appeared for 5 days in a Pakistani newspaper she never saw. She learned she had been divorced 2 years later. Whatever legal effect that proceeding had in Pakistan, Texas ultimately refused to recognize the resulting judgment. That is, ending a marriage the way some men cancel a gym membership, remotely and hoping no one checks the mail. Azar returned to Houston in 2015 and filed in Harris County. She wanted a divorce under Texas law and a division of the marital estate. A Houston trial court said no. Pakistan had already acted, and the court recognized that judgment under foreign law, the committee. The courtesy courts sometimes extend to foreign judgments. The first court of appeals in Houston agreed. Not surprisingly, a place where he probably is quite well known. He's an attorney, after all. For years, a foreign proceeding conducted without Azar's knowledge stood between her and a Texas adjudication of her property claims. While that case crawled, Muhammad Ali Choudhury was fighting another war over Houston dirt. The signature battle involved property at Westheimer and Loop 610, a group called Makarem Latif. It's a big building with a law firm in it. You've probably driven past this building many times if you've ever been over to the Galleria Mall. The fight produced years of litigation, arbitration, business entities, recusal motions. If litigation were a hobby, the man would need a bigger trophy room. This part of the story involves a journalist, a reporter you probably heard of named Wayne Dolcifino, the former Channel 3 news investigative reporter who now runs his own investigative firm. He's been chasing Mohammed Choudhury for years. Choudhury sued Dolcifino over his reporting. In this town, that is less of a scandal than a networking strategy. And then came the robe. In 2020, Morris, a Democrat, won election to the 333rd Civil District Court. This is a civil court. They handle disputes such as contracts, injuries, properties, not the criminal bench that sets bonds for violent felonies. Houston has another judge, Morris, who handles criminal cases. Different court, different job, easy mix-up. Morris was also not part of the 2018 Black Girl Magic slate of 17 black women elected to Harris County benches. She won 2 years later, but people sometimes put her in with that chunk of journalists or judges. At any rate, Wayne Dolcifino is among those who publicly scrutinized Morris's relationship with Muhammad Ali Choudhury. He reported on text messages from the fall of 2020 after Morris had won her election, but before she took the bench, between Morris and an executive at one of Ali's, Muhammad Ali's companies. The State Commission on Judicial Conduct later established some important facts of their own. Judge Britton A. Morris had used office space in a building owned by Chaudhry's company, paying a nominal hourly fee. Of the $14,350 her campaign reported raising, $8,000 came from three legal professionals who had represented Muhammad Ali Chaudhry. Morris denied that Chaudhry or his companies contributed to her campaign and disputed other allegations about campaign assistance. In January 2021, she took the bench. One of her first consequential decisions involved Muhammad Ali Chaudhry. That came in a long-running 610 dispute. Remember that building? Chaudhry's side sought an emergency stay of an arbitration previously ordered by Judge Daryl Moore. Morris conducted the emergency hearing and granted the stay. The opposing side sought her recusal. Morris declined to voluntarily recuse and referred the motion to Administrative Judge Susan Brown. Brown granted it. A few months later, West University Place police arrested Chaudhry on an evading arrest charge. Morris bonded him out of jail. That is not an allegation from an enemy or an anonymous courthouse whisper. The State Commissioner on Judicial Conduct put it in their findings. In 2022, the commission issued Morris a public warning and order of additional education. Official, not gossip. The commission concluded that Morris allowed her relationship with Muhammad Ali Chaudhry to influence her judicial conduct, failed to disclose the relationship and recuse where appropriate, and acted on an emergency motion while a recusal request was pending. The punishment included additional judicial ethics education. They did not take the robe. They sent her to judicial summer school. Morris also recused herself from additional cases involving Muhammad Ali Chaudhry or his interests, including litigation arising from a wreck involving a vehicle connected to one of his companies. And when that happened, Muhammad Ali Chaudhry did not get quieter. Not even a little bit. U.S. bankruptcy judge Jeffrey Norman later called him a forger and a liar after litigation over documents supporting a claim of nearly $23 million involving the office tower at 2425 West Loop near the Galleria. Remember that? Norman found that documents supporting the claim were fraudulent and referred the matter to the U.S. attorney. The building was eventually sold. Norman later wrote that Chaudhry's company continued occupying and refused to vacate an office suite there. Imagine that. A separate federal lawsuit involving a Heights property on Yale Street alleges bribery, fraud, and a series of sham transactions involving roughly $15 million. Those are allegations in a pleading, not a conviction. And separately, the Justice Department sought Muhammad Chaudhry's emails as part of a civil investigation under the Financial Institutions Reform, Recovery, and Enforcement Act. The U.S. District Judge Lee Rosenthal ordered him to produce the files or appear in court and prepared for the possibility of confinement, the proverbial toothbrush warning. Norman later had U.S. Marshals take Chaudhry into custody after he failed to provide required bankruptcy information. He was released days later. Federal courts have also described his litigation tactics as being, unusual, to put it bluntly. In English, the building already sold. Please stop. Morris's political story would wound down in public. In 2024, she put a driver's license number where the state bar number belonged on her reelection application. The Texas Supreme Court ruled that mistake did not authorize party officials to keep her off the primary ballot. Democrat voters replaced her anyway. Her term ended December 31st, 2024. Later on, she ran for Fort Bend County Commissioner and fought a residency challenge that briefly knocked her off a runoff ballot. She obtained an emergency stay from the Texas Supreme Court, restoring her to the ballot while the legal fight continued. She lost the runoff anyway. The ethics warning traveled with her like a guest who would not go home. Last Friday, the other shoe dropped. On September 25th, the Texas Supreme Court decided Ozer versus Chaudhry, and the question was whether the Texas court should recognize the Pakistani Sharia divorce judgment obtained without Ozer knowing about the proceeding. Remember the beginning of the story? The court said no. Not because every foreign religious divorce is automatically void, because this one skipped one of the oldest rules in the American legal system. Before the government recognizes a proceeding that can take away a person's rights, that person gets meaningful notice and an opportunity to be heard. 5 days in a newspaper she never read did not cut it. The Texas Supreme Court emphasized that the foreign countries are free to structure their legal systems differently, but Texas courts do not have to recognize foreign judgments when doing so would violate constitutional due process protections. That case goes back to Harris County, where Azar could pursue her property claims. So here is the Houston moral, if court still do morals. A wealthy husband tried to end a Texas marriage through a unilateral Sharia divorce with a newspaper notice on the other side of the world. A new judge developed a relationship with the man, granted an emergency stay, benefiting him in litigation, later bonded him out of jail, and the state's judicial watchdog concluded that the relationship had influenced her judicial conduct. The developer spent the next several years fighting battles in state and federal courts, eventually earning a bankruptcy judge's description of him as a forger and a liar. And the Texas Supreme Court finally said a foreign divorce obtained without constitutionally adequate notice cannot simply pass through the courthouse doors and erase a wife's opportunity to assert her rights in Texas. And you can call it a Sharia divorce. You can call her a talaq. In another country, it may be recognized as a legal procedure, but in Texas, this one just meant due process and lost. You can have an arranged marriage. You can have a Galleria, Skyline. You can have a scene at Tony Busby's wedding and a very expensive lawyer. You still cannot hide a divorce from your wife or fail to disclose a relationship to the other side of a lawsuit and hide it from Wayne Dolciafino. Some men build buildings. Some men build dockets. This one built both and tried to divorce the foundation. Texas just said the foundation is still there. If I see them at the next fancy wedding, I will wait until after dessert to mention that I'm in the media. Let them finish the cake. They've had enough discovery.
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22: The major averages closing higher for the day and week on AI momentum and U.S.-Iran deal hopes. Oil prices tumbled with West Texas Intermediate crude settling over $92 a barrel. The Magnificent Seven big cap tech stocks were mostly higher, with Microsoft leading the charge. Its shares rose 3.5% after the software giant unveiled new capabilities for its AI assistant tool, Copilot. However, shares of Meta Platform slipped over 3% after seeing massive gains earlier this week, fueled by the early success of the company's new AI agent, Muse. The Dow up 479 points, the Nasdaq higher by 129, S&P 500 up 39. And shares of Akamai Technologies rose over 3%, the cloud infrastructure company announcing an $11.6 billion deal with AI giant Anthropic. That's your Fox Business Report. I'm Hillary Barsky, invested in you.
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0: A hunter up in Canada shot a fully antlered moose, and it turned out to be a female. And I don't think you're supposed to do that. Don't laugh, you guys. According to Senator Tommy Tuberville, one of these things could be flying the next plane you're on. If you didn't get that joke, I'll explain more later. In the meantime, let's talk about this. If you thought the only flocking problem in Texas was geese on a golf course, okay, I'm sure you've heard by now. The cameras. Cities all over the state rented these Flock license plate readers. That's the brand name, Flock. They watch every car that rolls by, and then they act shocked when you ask who else is poking around in the footage. Well, we've audited these things. It turns out people are abusing them. One city quoted $33,000 for a file that later showed up for free. Houston PD alone ran 500,000 searches through the Nether City's cameras. And while that's going on, an Austin Ponzi artist who burned investors, including Travis Kelce, hired the same political machine that works for Cruz and Paxton to whisper in the judge's ear right before sentencing. A little suspicious. Joining us right now, publisher of Current Revolt. He's the one treating Texas government like a cheap motel, peeling back the wallpaper and showing you what's growing underneath. Cities, cameras, campaign shops, Ponzi guys with good taste and consultants. He keeps turning over the rock, and most people don't want to look underneath it. He does. Ladies and gentlemen, Mr. Tony Ortiz, fresh off a speaking gig in Lubbock. How you doing, brother?
7: Doing well. How are you?
0: I can't complain. Let's talk about the cameras first. For people who haven't read the piece at currentrevolt.com, Flock Safety is a company a bunch of Texas cities rent from. They're these automated license plate camera readers, AI powered. They sit on poles. Your latest dump is from Pflugerville. Walk us through what the audit file actually showed.
7: Yeah, well, essentially, you know, we've been covering this pretty heavily. You know, there's a massive concern over the Flock cameras. People, and it's caused massive debate. Some people are pro Flock cameras; they think it's fine. Others think it's an invasion of privacy, and that the government should need a warrant for these types of levels of monitoring. And so, we have put together a template that anybody could use to request the records from your city to see how much they're paying for these cameras, the contract details, and what they're actually searching for. So, what's interesting specifically about this article is that you know, we've received so many quotes back from individuals who have requested the data from their cities, and every city is totally all over the map with regards to the cost associated to get this data back. For example, my city, I'm in Carrollton, Texas. It was only about $180 to get the data back, right? But a smaller city, you know, a little bit farther across Texas, quoted like tens of thousands of dollars. And in one case, this city here quoted $33,000 for data back. And a lot of it seems that these cities don't really know or are really comfortable with providing the data to the citizens. If I ran for a tiny bit longer, even crazier, they'll come back and they'll say, well, you know, you did this request and we found 22,000 emails with this, and we need to go through each one and redact data. Well, what's happening is, you know, it's not that these cities are emailing Flock back and forth 300-400 times a day. It's that Flock is sending these generic notifications saying like, hey, you know, the notification for today, and it's sending it via email. And so these cities are getting hundreds of generic, no nonsense emails from Flock per day. And the city is using that quantity to pad the amount that's required this data back. It's just really, it's really shady, to be honest.
0: All right. So they quoted you thousands of dollars. Then you agreed to redact the plates and they gave you the whole thing for free. Over 1,000,007 searches in 7 months by 465 agencies. Houston PD ran 500,000 of those. DPS ran a couple hundred thousand while they're still fighting you at the Attorney General to keep their own logs secret. For every search a Pflugerville cop ran, 295 came from outside. How does a little city become the drive-through window for half the state's law enforcement?
7: Yeah, that's the question, right? Why are so many outside cities, you know, going through and getting access to this data? Now, several cities are providing data to out of state. We will have another update tomorrow, which has to do with how these cameras are being used to enforce, or in this case, not enforce illegal immigration. But the way that these cities are using these cameras is kind of all up in the air. You know, in a presentation by Flock, they say that these cameras aren't used for traffic enforcement. But then when you look at the data that one city provided, it shows specifically they did use it for traffic enforcement. So, you know, I really do start. I'm starting to, because I was pro Flock camera, I think, at the beginning of this. And the more data that I have access to and have seen, I've changed my position on how these cameras affect our day-to-day.
0: All right, your working theory is the data volume itself is kind of like the lock on the door. You dump so much junk that no one can see through it, then bill the public $15 an hour to look. Is that the gist of it?
7: Yeah, essentially, you know, I don't know if you ever signed up for like an app or something like that, and they just send you an email notification. And it's like two sentences, like say, hey, thanks for logging in, you know. But the city is using these bunk emails, these garbage emails, to pad the quantity amount and saying, hey, you know, we need to go through and redact through 232,000 emails. And when you look at it, even one city just openly admitted, yeah, you know, the majority of these are just like garbage emails. And that's really the problem, is that these requests are getting padded with junk emails, and the cities don't know or don't want to cooperate with these public record requests, and they're giving like number quotes for returns all over the place.
0: All right, one city reused an old attorney general letter as the reason they wouldn't release the records. You called them out on it. They sent a newer letter, and that basically ended with the same sentence. How often does this happen? A lot. They just photocopy the last no and hope nobody notices?
7: Yeah, that city in particular is very funny, because they used an old legal notice to decline giving over data. But in that legal notice, it specifically says, do not use this for future requests. So clearly they didn't even read their own legal notice. But yeah, these cities do not want to turn over this data. Some cities take the stance that it's putting police at risk for their investigations at risk by revealing where the cameras are and how they're using them. And some, I think, just are just being shady about it, or just being lazy about it. One of the three. But either way, the public has a right to know. And a lot of these cities have lawyered up and have spent, you know, a lot of money to fight these public record requests to get the Office of the Attorney General to decline these requests.
0: All right, before you go, another story I saw on your website. Last week, a San Antonio guy gets picked up for threats against state reps in their own family. And apparently he's one of these fun transsexuals we're hearing about. This week it's text to another Republican House member and a $500 bond. Walk us through this. What happened?
7: Yeah, so this is the second threat, at least in the last 30 days, to a state rep that we are aware of. The first one was to Jeff Leach, a man out of San Antonio, made these crazy threats to not only Jeff Leach, but several other elected officials across the U.S., and their families, which he took it that step further, right? And so he threatens these reps, saying that, hey, you know, we're going to do something bad to you. I'm not going to use the specific language, but it was quite explicit. And the funny thing about this first guy, the one that threatened Representative Leach and his families, he was running a foot fetish account on the same account that he used to threaten state reps, right? So that's one. That's the first guy.
0: Jared, wasn't there like a guy on YouTube who's a prominent, I forget what his name is, he hangs out with Elijah Schaefer, another guy who you've written about, and they're hardcore anti-Israel activists, and someone went and looked at his old tweets, and he used to be one of these guys who would dress up like a woman, and he was into being dominated, or like, take down the old tweets first before you become an alt-right neo-Nazi like war edgelord on the internet. But anyway, I didn't mean to interrupt your story. It just reminded me of that.
7: That's a common theme, right? I can go on and on about these crazy, super, super, super weirdo right guys and then their sexual degeneracies. But the second guy threatened Representative David Lowe up here in the Fort Worth area. And this guy is a guy. But the funny part is he's trans. So he identifies as a woman. And, you know, he told David Lowe that he... Again, I'm not going to use the exact language, but was going to do, was hoping that horrible things would happen to him and that, you know, he would commit those things. And then 2 days later, he does the whole, just kidding. I was just kidding, by the way. Those threats aren't real and I have a First Amendment right. Well, the police pick him up anyway and he gets booked in. But what's hilarious is his booking photo, and you can read it at currentrevolt.com or you can see it at currentrevolt.com. His booking photo shows this guy and he's got like black eyeliner and lipstick and eyeshadow and a full, like you can see a 5 o'clock shadow on his face. So he just looks like a total freak, to be honest. But yeah, initially he was given a $500 bond, but they did increase it, I want to say, to $250,000. And last I checked, which was several days ago, he was still being held on that bond.
0: Bring back state institutions we need mental hospitals, Tony. I mean, there's no other explanation for this. These people belong in a padded cell.
7: We really do.
0: My brother, Tony Ortiz, CurrentRevolt.com, writing the stories nobody else wants to write. Sometimes because it involves weird, creepy trannies and sexual degeneracy.
1: Turning mandates into memes before your eyes can even roll. This is Kenny Webster.
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0: Cup Noodles, you know the brand Cup? I thought it was Cup O Noodles. It's Cup Noodles. Well, anyway, they just released Halloween Ramen, which is exciting news for some. Unless you're over 30, then the fact that you're still eating Cup of Noodles is terrifying enough. Hey, before we get out of here, I feel like it's a good time to talk about a little Texas history, if you don't mind. I'd love me some Texas history. January 10th, 1901, Spindle Top. A well outside Beaumont blows a column of oil 100 feet in the air. Texans don't form a task force, guys. They do not announce a pause pending further study. They do not hold a listening session about the vibes. They drill more wells. They lay the pipe. They build refineries. They turn a geyser into an economy. The rest of the country shows up with suitcases and a pulse. That is how Texas became Texas. A century and a quarter later, another industry is trying to plant steel in the same dirt. Data centers. Warehouses full of computers that never take lunch, never call in sick, never vote. The physical guts of artificial intelligence, cloud computing, hospitals, banks, factories, and the Pentagon. And this time, some of the people running the state are acting like the electrons might bite. Last month, the governor told the PUC and ERCOT to audit every large load still sitting in the interconnection queue. Fine. Audit them. Find out who actually owns the thing. Whether the water story is real and whether that power request is a working project or a consultant's parking space. Then let the ones that can pay their own way build. What we should not do is treat a queue like a death sentence. ERCOT is staring at more than 474 gigawatts of large load requests. About 90% of that data is, well, it's data centers. Current demand is roughly 91 gigawatts. And that sounds like the end of the world if you say it in the voice of a California regulator. It is not the end of the world. It is a construction schedule. Showing up at a Texas barbecue with a grocery list that could feed Dallas is not an argument for locking the kitchen. It is an argument for firing up another barbecue pit. Enormous demand is not a reason to stop. It is a reason to build generation, transmission, and the contracts that make both of those things somebody else's problem instead of the ratepayers. And here is what people keep leaving.

purge users help pay for the wires that serve them, and the emergency juice can be yanked back for the public grid. Use those tools. Do not replace them with a freeze. Texas has never treated new infrastructure like it was a pandemic. The oil boom did not wait for the perfect information to arrive. It waited for the pipe. AI will not wait for Texas to finish processing its feelings. We need to pour slab and start building. Spindletop's lesson was not to be careful, it was to build more. Texas became the energy capital of the free world by acting like the future was a job and not a threat. So don't flinch. We should treat the new electrons like we treated the oil industry. Build. I'm Kenny Webster. I sure do appreciate you all being here with me this afternoon. If you haven't already done so, subscribe to the podcast. It's free. You can get it anywhere. Kenny Webster's Pursuit of Happiness. And while you're at it, download the Walton & Johnson smartphone app. We'll be back bright and early tomorrow morning for more of what you bought a radio for.

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7: Negotiations continue. I'm Lisa Lucera, Fox News. President Trump predicting the Iran conflict will be won very soon.
8: President Trump says U.S. and Iranian negotiators are continuing to talk through mediators.
9: As far as I'm concerned, it's going to be one way or the other. It's going to go pretty quickly.
8: Speaking to reporters in the Oval Office, President Trump says two things will happen once the war ends. Iran will never develop a nuclear weapon.
9: As soon as that war ends, inflation's going to be eradicated. Totally.
8: The president says gas prices will also fall, though he has suggested that may not happen until after the midterm elections.
7: Fox's Jared Halpern at the White House. Meanwhile, Iran State TV says sounds heard on Keshem Island are likely a result of warning shots fired at ships violating their blockade of the Strait of Hormuz. Five men arrested near a U.S.-run airbase in England released on bail.

0: As investigators say, they're looking into a terror plot possibly tied to Iran.
1: This all started midnight on Sunday in Welford, near the Royal Air Force's Fairford base, which is used by the U.S. Air Force for its campaign in Iran. A local farmer was actually returning from a party when she spotted three suspicious vehicles blocking her way and multiple masked men who suddenly fled on foot. Police say the five British men, ages between 23 and 25, are from London. They were initially taken into custody on suspicion of committing offenses under the Explosives Act and preparing of a terrorist act.
0: Fox's Stephanie Bennett at RAF Fairford. President Trump said he was surprised the men were released on bail. New fuel economy standards put in place by the Trump administration, easing requirements for automakers to control pollution. The new average for cars and light trucks is now about 35 miles a gallon for the 2031 model year, down from a projected more than 50 miles per gallon in 2031 under rules put in place during the Biden administration. 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
0: Prosecutors reopening an investigation into allegations that seven Cornell University frat brothers drugged and gang raped an underage student in 2024.
13: There's renewed scrutiny into rape allegations weeks after the victim, a former Cornell student identified as Jane Doe, filed suit alleging she was drugged and sexually assaulted at a frat house in Ithaca, New York in 2024. The Tompkins County DA saying the civil lawsuit raised allegations which weren't part of the original police report. Among the defendants, Cornell University, several Chi Phi fraternity organizations, a local bar, and seven current and former students, only two of whom were allegedly expelled. Chi Phi's chapter is still barred from campus, and its national headquarters says it unequivocally condemns sexual violence. Lillian Wu, Fox News.
0: Reports say other accused frat members receive lesser discipline, including being forced to attend workshops and write essays. There's new technology that's supposed to keep AI from breaking out of its boundaries.
14: Artificial intelligence chipmaker NVIDIA has released software it says can prevent AI agents from going rogue. The Open Agent Safety Platform will help developers to test, deploy, and secure AI agents. And it includes technology that can quarantine the AI agents in milliseconds if there's an attempt to move outside boundaries. The protective software follows recent incidents where AI agents from OpenAI and Anthropic went rogue and bypassed safety controls. Ginny Cosola, Fox News.
0: The NFL has asked the Department of Homeland Security to take down a video on social media that shows highlights of Hall of Famer Brian Dawkins' pregame walkout as he chants "The time has come" and includes the caption "Our time has come" and shows a caravan of migrants. I'm Lee Silasera. This is Fox News.
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0: Let's have some fun on a Monday. I'm so happy to be here with you on a Monday, fired up for tonight's show. We have lots and lots to discuss tonight. Let's get right into it here. An hour from now, of course, we're going to do Medal of Honor Monday. An interesting thing happened over the weekend with ICE told not to arrest illegals, but then that was quickly set back. All right, we'll talk about that. We have, well, jaw-dropping, aggravating, I will admit, stories about the country being handed to foreigners. James Tallarico continues to invoke the name of Jesus while pushing communism. Senator John Kennedy took a little bit of a shot at Trump. All that AI, tons of emails, and so much more coming up on the world-famous Jesse Kelly Show. Now, just bear with me here for a few, but I want to drive something home before we get back to this story. Now, back to what story? I'll actually let Bill Malugin on Fox News summarize it pretty point blankly. The story was, and I saw it, I was tracking this real time because I was sitting around yesterday, wasn't doing much. A bunch of sources, not just one, a bunch of sources inside ICE came out and said, hey, we were just told not to arrest anybody that doesn't have a criminal history. This did not come from one guy. It came from a bunch. Then it seemed like within an hour that got shot down. No. That was just a verbal thing. We're not doing it. Trump came out and said there's been no change. All right. Here was the summary of the whole thing.
1: Today we are announcing that we have identified over 10,000 foreign students.
0: That's completely the wrong one. It's 100% the wrong thing I was talking about. It's actually this one.
2: We had a case of some serious political whiplash that happened over the weekend. It all kicked off on Saturday. That's when multiple ICE sources at different offices across the country confirmed to Fox News they did receive some verbal guidance, a verbal directive from agency leadership telling them they were no longer allowed to arrest illegal aliens if they didn't have a criminal history. But senior DHS sources then told Fox News that guidance was a miscommunication and a mistake, and it was almost immediately rescinded. Now, in a phone call with me over the weekend, President Trump told me there are no changes to his mass deportation agenda, and everybody in the country illegally remains on the table for ICE arrest and removal, regardless of any criminal history.
0: Huh. That's interesting, isn't it? Think about how odd that is. High up people inside either ICE or Department of Homeland Security give out orders saying, hey, no more arresting illegals without a criminal history. And then that's walked back almost immediately. And that's funny because this is not the first time this has happened. And I don't want to put a time stamp on it. 2 months ago, 3 months ago. Remember this, by the way, Jewish producer Chris is out, so it's Corey today. We're stuck with degenerate producer Corey all week long. Corey, do you remember 2-3 months ago when DHS Secretary Mullen came out publicly and said, hey, we're not going to do traffic stops anymore? You know, some foreigner got shot in a traffic stop. Hey, we're not doing those anymore. And then almost immediately, the Trump and the Trump White House said, yes, you are. Yes, you are. What's going on here? Why does this keep happening? What is happening? All right. We are going to come back to that. We began there and we're going to end there. So just think about it like a loop. We're going to do a big old loop here. What is happening? All right. So here, let me explain something first and foremost. It took a very, very, very long time to unwind and take down the hold organized crime had in the United States of America. I'm obviously going somewhere with this. You're just going to have to stay with me. I was watching a documentary this weekend on famed New Orleans mob boss Carlos Marcello. Some say Marcello, whatever. I'm calling him Marcello. He was this mob boss, 1900s, in New Orleans. And As they were walking through his story and his empire, what was shocking was how many people in different parts of society he paid off. They said, and this is back in the old days, right? So do the math on this. The rumor was that he had extra deep pockets sewn into his pants because he wanted to walk around with $20,000 to $30,000 that he could hand out to everyone who might help him. Judge, cop, senator, whoever it may be, he paid off everybody. So why was it so difficult to take somebody like that down? With that amount of money in tie-in, relying on him, with that many people in their pocketbooks, relying on that guy, when there are so many entities relying on him, it's going to be hard to cobble together a case and actually send this very corrupt person to prison just because of how many forces are behind him and need him. Back to the immigration debate. I'm going to read you a couple things. First, this one is from investigative journalist Natalie Winters. Listen to this. 3 months of free rent, a security deposit, and monthly gift cards until food stamps kick in. That's the offer to Afghan families relocating to St. Louis through the International Institute of St. Louis. The organization's broader plan? Reshape the city's demographic future through more immigrant resettlement to, quote, reverse decades of population decline. And this is the part you really need to pay attention to. This nonprofit reported $33.3 million in government grants in 2024 alone. Okay? Pair that with some other things out there. Karl Rove, famed dirtball Karl Rove, he's out there giving speeches trying to make sure actual right-wingers lose elections. Here's how it's going.
3: You know, here's some guy or gal who's desperate for day work, and that's where they send ICE. Now, if he had stayed focused on, you know what, we're going to track down the people who are bad actors, find them in if they're in the possession of state prisons and county jails and or out on the street, we're going to find them and get them out of here. That would have been one thing. But he turned, in my opinion, the country against him when he began with first in Los Angeles and literally going to Home Depots.
0: Okay. Did you hear the story about out of Rochester this weekend? You probably missed it. Rochester General Hospital in New York. Somebody did some digging on it, and I couldn't find the original journalist. So if you are that guy or gal, I apologize because I couldn't find who originally did the legwork. I did not. But either way, Rochester General Hospital in New York, they have 82 resident doctors. Do you know how many of those resident doctors are foreign-born? 80. 80. Okay. Just one more. Headline. It's from Not the Bee. The city of Boston pays immigrants to become political activists. I said one more. I meant one more article. I'm going to play you something from Stephen Miller. Listen to this.
4: And the amount that has been fleeced from us is in the hundreds of billions of dollars. I believe, based on what I've seen and what I've heard, is that we could balance the federal budget if the only dollars that went out of the Treasury went to individuals who were properly, lawfully, correctly eligible to receive them. And that ultimately is going to be what we have to do as a country. In the meantime, because of the Vice President's leadership, you are seeing the most muscular, robust, aggressive, dedicated, determined, and speedy effort to shut down criminal fraud that has not only ever occurred in the history of this country, but in any developed nation.
0: Hundreds of billions of dollars. How much of that money is going to foreigners who've been brought in here? Well, we read you a news story every day. Let's just settle on this mathematic number, a lot. It's a lot. Am I driving my point home? The amount of entities in this country, in this world, but we'll focus on us, the number of people and entities in this country highly, highly invested in the mass importation of foreigners, it's not one or two. There's a lot of them. We'll get back to this DHS thing in a moment. Before we get back to that, let me get to this. 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

0: It is the Jesse Kelly Show on a wonderful Monday, reminding you, you can email the show your love, your hate, your death threats, jesse@jessekellyshow.com. Gonna get to a bunch of those tonight. There are some really big, heavy ones. Are we the terrorists? Someone wants to know. There's all kinds of good stuff. We'll get to those in a little bit. For now, we're discussing this DHS story, this ICE story over the weekend. Once again, guidance was given out to ICE agents. Hey, stop arresting illegals that don't have a criminal record. Once again, 5 minutes later, the Trump administration comes out and says, what? No, keep doing what you're doing. All right, and I just covered a couple things from Karl Rove to the city of Boston to Rochester General Hospital in New York. I'll play you one more before we talk about this. This is an announcement from the DOJ. I want you to just breathe this in. Hang with me here. Listen to the level of fraud. Listen to the things that have been done behind your back and behind my back to rip your country and your money from your hands and hand it to foreigners.
1: Today we are announcing that we have identified over 10,000 foreign students who claim to be working for highly suspect employers. HSI agents have visited problematic OPT employer work sites in Virginia, Texas, Georgia, Illinois, New York, New Jersey, North Carolina, and Florida. Many of these employers include NGOs engaged in suspicious activity. We've discovered empty buildings and locked doors at addresses where hundreds of foreign students are allegedly employed. In many cases, multiple OPT employers claim to operate from the same address, but none actually lease the facility.
0: All right, I'm just pausing. I know he just said this. I want to make sure I'm driving this point home. He keeps going for another 50 seconds, but I want to make sure I drive this point home. Students got to have a job to be here for various reasons, for various ways. They started tracking down the job these students have, but there's no business there. 10,000.
1: We found small residential addresses listed as work sites for hundreds of foreign students, yet no employees were present. When someone does answer the door, their statements are inconsistent or they claim no knowledge of the business. We're also seeing financial red flags. Many alleged employers display clear fraud indicators, including tax liens, civil lawsuits, collections, and breaches of contract. And we are seeing suspicious financial transactions moving cash across multiple countries. We've discovered that numerous businesses fail to maintain basic employment records for the foreign students, raising serious tax reporting concerns. Some employers claim to have offshore human resources and payroll personnel. And finally, we're finding what we call phantom employees. We've identified foreign students who obtained work authorization documents through OPT, but never showed up for work at the sites they claimed.
0: You've heard the saying, tip of the iceberg, many times. I'm not going to insult your intelligence. I know you've heard it. Then you understand, obviously, the idea behind it. You see an iceberg in the ocean, and even if it's a big one, you look at it and you think, gosh, that thing's huge. But what you can't see is several times larger than what you can. That iceberg that you think is big, you go underneath the surface, it's 10 times bigger. I want you just 5 seconds, think about just the stories we've talked about on this show of fraud when it comes to foreigners. NGOs that have been handed your money to bring in foreigners, refugee programs, endless grants, endless fraud, stealing this, student this, H-1B, all the stories we cover all the time. Now digest this, and this is a lot to digest. So here we go. We don't know a fraction of it. The tip of the iceberg is all I've seen. It's all you've seen. I'll play it one more time. Listen and digest this from Stephen Miller. This is a man who digs into this all day, every day. Listen to this.
2: And the amount that has been fleeced from us is in the hundreds of billions of dollars. I believe, based on what I've seen and what I've heard, is that we could balance the federal budget if the only dollars that went out of the Treasury went to individuals who were properly, lawfully, correctly eligible to receive them. And that ultimately is going to be what we have to do as a country.
0: Hundreds of billions of dollars. We sit here, $37 trillion in debt, You are watching the value of your dollar go down every single day, and at least in part, it's because of the debt. It's because we piled up so much debt. We're printing money. You understand how that works. Now, maybe I won't go as far as Stephen Miller, although he would know more about it than most people on the planet. What if there were no more deficits? And we could get to no more deficits if we just stop fraudsters from stealing from us. All right. Now that we sit and think about that, what kind of money are we talking about here? Hundreds of billions of dollars. Let me ask you, if you got a $100 bill, you took a $100 bill in your hands, and you, here in Houston, we have a really bad part of town, the Fifth Ward, famous for being a terrible part of town, gangs, shootings, the works, the Fifth Ward. I think they're cleaning it up a little bit, but it's just one of those places that's been famously bad for a long time. It's midnight, Friday night. You take that $100 bill, you walk up and down the street, waving it over your head. How long are you there before somebody commits an act of violence against you to take that money? That's a $100 bill. What do you think people would do to protect hundreds of billions of dollars? How many powerful forces are trying to protect hundreds of billions of dollars? We'll finish this up next.
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0: It is the Jesse Kelly Show on a wonderful Monday, a half hour away from Medal of Honor Monday. I'm going to get to emails on James Tallarico. Once again, speaking for Jesus, all that and so much more still to come on the world famous Jesse Kelly Show. But to wrap this up, back to our original point, the original story. DHS says, hey, no more arresting these illegals who don't have criminal records. Trump administration has to jump in and say, shut up. That's not what. No, reverse that. This is fresh on the heels of Mark Wayne Mullen, DHS secretary, publicly saying after some barbarian got shot, hey, no more traffic stops. We're stopping everything. No more of that. We're going to get some additional training. Gets publicly overruled by Donald Trump. Hugely embarrassing. Trump comes out right away to his credit and says, no, keep pulling people over. Why does this keep happening? It's not a coincidence either. There wasn't confusion. But I'll play it one more time.
1: We had a case of some serious political whiplash that happened over the weekend. It all kicked off on Saturday. That's when multiple ICE sources at different offices across the country confirmed to Fox News they did receive some verbal guidance, a verbal directive from agency leadership telling them they were no longer allowed to arrest illegal aliens if they didn't have a criminal history. But senior DHS sources then told Fox News that guidance was a miscommunication and a mistake, and it was almost immediately rescinded.
0: It wasn't a miscommunication. It wasn't a mistake. You know what a mistake is? Ob has a little bit of gray in her hair now. Just a little bit. It's quite adorable. A mistake is me on Saturday when we're out at dinner, and we were, me saying, I really like that little bit of gray in your hair. That's a mistake. That was not the right thing to say. That's a mistake. Widespread orders to all the ICE agents across America to stop arresting foreigners if they don't have criminal records is not a mistake. There are powerful forces all around us, highly invested in fleecing the United States of America using foreigners and the groups who aid foreigners, and they're not all on the Democrat side, and they're not all outside of the government. Powerful forces inside the government are fighting tooth and nail to keep the scam going so they can hand power to the communists, and probably just as important to these people, so they can empty out the United States Treasury. It always comes back to basic thievery. You and me, we can't even fathom. In fact, I don't want to fathom how much of my money and your money has been stolen and handed to foreigners. You can't imagine it. They are handing the United States of America over to foreigners and ripping it from the hands of American citizens. And this is the fight of our time. We are going to have to fight Democrats tooth and nail. Look, at least they're honest about what they've
2: done. My number one issue is to try and get a resolution on immigration. My biggest goal of what I want to accomplish in politics right now is I want to legalize 7 or 8 or 9 or 10 million people in our country so they will not be subject to deportation.
0: That's Tom Souza. He just came right out and said it. Hey, you're in office. You have power. What's your biggest priority? Give the country to foreigners. Here's James Tallarico, wants to be a senator in Texas.
3: Anyone who is here illegally that doesn't have a criminal record, they should be able to stay in the country.
4: No, I believe that they should have a pathway to citizenship, which includes paying.
0: Democrats are at least honest about the fact they want to hand America to foreigners. You and me, we're going to have to deal with the GOP as well. Not all of it. There are a lot of Republicans now who are out there getting bolder about this, saying a lot of the right things.
5: And so we came up with this idea to impose a $100,000 fee. We're also looking at various ways of preventing companies that use H-1B visas from laying off a bunch of American workers. So, you know, one of the things that I find just shocking about this is you'll have a company that applies for an H-1B and they'll say, oh, we're desperate for workers. We can't find the workers. And then you go and look at their history and they've laid off 5,000 people. Well, that's ridiculous. If you're laying off American workers, you shouldn't be going to the market market searching for foreign workers to replace them. The H-1B should not exist to replace American workers with low-wage foreigners. It should exist to enrich the American economy, and that's exactly what we're trying to make sure it does.
0: We have Republicans, many of them, including powerful ones, on our side. Trump. Hey, let's give credit where it's due. It's Donald Trump who has stepped in now twice and had to change Mark Wayne Mullen's dirty diapers on this illegal immigration stuff. We have powerful Republicans drifting our way on the issue, but we still have a lot of work to do.
6: Mr. President, some of your immigration enforcement efforts have gone too far. In July, 50% of the 50,000 people that were detained had no criminal record. Be careful what your advisors are telling you about immigration policy. The same Hispanics who helped you get to the White House in 2024 feel betrayed today. You can be for immigration what Lincoln was for slavery and Reagan was for communism. I'm not talking about giving them amnesty. I'm talking about giving them a dignified life in this promised land.
0: Of course, she is talking about giving them amnesty. We have a lot of work to do. All right, let's do some emails. There's a lot of these. We have Medal of Honor Monday coming up soon. Hey, Jesse. Oh, the subject of this one is, are Americans terrorists? Jesse, do you think the Iranians are justified in calling Americans terrorists? I spent 11 years in the Air Force and delivered a lot of bullets, bombs, and troops via airplanes to the Middle East. I'm proud of what I did and for the cause I served. I would do it all over again. But I also know that ended up in a lot of death and destruction in Syria, Iraq, Afghanistan, and other places. I can see why people in those areas may think to themselves, quote, the United States has obliterated this part of the world for the last 25 years, and it's all I've ever known. Maybe they are terrorists. As a fellow combat veteran, what say you? It's an interesting philosophical question. There's no question. I don't know if I want to nail down on the actual dictionary definition of it here, but let's remember terrorist. It's somebody who uses terror for political means. Just because you're at war with somebody, that doesn't make them a terrorist, and that doesn't make you a terrorist. Now, you go plant a bomb inside of a children's hospital and blow up a bunch of kids because you think it will move forward your political goals. Well, that's terrorism. That's using terror to try to further your political goals if that's what you do. Okay. So are we terrorists? All right. Let's set that aside for a moment. And let me just say this. If you are in one of those countries you named and you've had a raw deal one way or the other because of American involvement, I completely understand why they would think and say that. No question about it. Think about this. Think about those 10 people after Abbeygate, after that horrible thing at Abbeygate. We sent a Reaper drone out and we incinerated 10 people who turned out to be completely innocent. Six of them were children. And I brought this up at the time. Think if you're the father, the older brother, the cousin of one of those children we just nuked with the Reaper drone. Do you think we're terrorists? You bet you do. Of course you do. You're picking your dead sister out of the rubble of a building we just dropped the bomb on. Yeah, you're pretty sure you're dealing with terrorists. But let's have an uncomfortable talk about that. Next.
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show on a wonderful, wonderful Monday. Medal of Honor Monday coming up 10 minutes from now. You can email the show, Jesse at jessekellyshow.com. I'm actually answering a heavy one of those now before we get back to politics. Surprise, surprise. Obama's out there running his mouth again. We have more AI talk because someone said something publicly that I've been saying. All that and more is still to come. But back to the question, are Americans terrorists? If you're in Syria, if you're in Iraq, Afghanistan, wherever, Iran, do you think we're terrorists? And we'll skip past the dictionary definition, like I just said, of using terror for your political goals. All people want to see themselves and their side as the good guys. They just do. That's not unique to America. The Mongolians saw themselves as the good guys. The Romans, the good guys. The Celts who were fighting the Romans, the good guys. All people see themselves and their side as being the good side fighting against the bad side. That's how human beings work. Now, the ugly truth is that you have to plant your flag and fight for a side. Period. End of story. You just do. And when you do that, you are going to, especially if there's a war, you're going to end up participating in one way or another in something that you might not like. Maybe something you find completely horrific. And your side is going to do something. And you know that your side is in the wrong when they did it, and the other side has every right to be outraged over it. I mentioned that bombing after Abbey Gate. That's a perfect example of Iran, this Iranian business. We bombed a bunch of school kids. I think it was 160 of them. Now, we're America. We didn't do it on purpose, but somehow I don't think that's much of a comfort to the 160 sets of parents who had their kids bombed by America. I wince when I think about it. I cringe. I don't like that was my country that did that. It's uncomfortable for me because I love my country so much. And I do believe my country is right. As much as I may disagree with this foreign thing or that foreign thing, I do believe my country was right. But you have to plant a flag for a side. The truth is there's rarely going to be a side that is as good as its people want to believe it was. It's just a fact. It's just a fact. Jesse, am I the only one looking a little sideways at J.D. Vance when it comes to his being the next GOP presidential candidate? I like what he says and the way he handles his duties, but he isn't that far removed from being a Trump-hating Democrat. Any chance he's a Trojan horse? Okay. Of course there's a chance. Of course. I don't trust any of these people. And I have told you, I like J.D. Vance. I am so impressed with him. I like his story. I like how he conducts himself. I think he's an excellent messenger for our side. He does that affable, happy warrior thing really, really well. I'll tell you this. When J.D. Vance went and sat down with those hags at The View, that is one of the most impressive things I have ever seen from a Republican politician in my entire life. He dang near charmed them. But no matter what, they didn't make him look bad. And he sat there at that table with the nastiest, most unpleasant women around. They hated his guts, tried to rip his head off, and he just sat there, smile on his face. How many of those hags in the crowd wanted J.D. Vance to take him out for a steak dinner afterwards? It was a lot. That was impressive. I am impressed with J.D. Vance. Very, very impressed. I also think he is the odds-on favorite by a mile to be the Republican nominee for president for a couple different reasons. One, he's the vice president. The vice president is generally the presumptive nominee. Just is.
He's been the number two man. It's presumed that he's going to elevate himself when the number one man is gone. That's, so that's just baked into the cake. The second thing is Donald Trump very clearly trusts J.D. Vance a lot because he has J.D. Vance out there speaking all the time. He's always giving speeches, leading negotiations. He's on the news. Donald Trump would never, as much of a control freak as Trump is about that stuff, he would never allow that if he did not trust and like J.D. Vance a lot. So what's that mean? That means J.D. Vance is going to get Trump's endorsement. And if J.D. Vance, the VP, runs and then gets Trump's endorsement, it's over. There will be other guys who get in and probably wonderful guys. Guys I like, guys I know even. There will be other guys who get in and they'll get on the debate stage and maybe make a little noise here or make a little noise there. But if J.D. Vance gets in the Republican primary with Donald Trump's loud backing, and he likely will

and then move on down the road. We're going to move on down the road and do a great Medal of Honor Monday here in a moment. Before we do that, that actually leads me perfectly into Tunnel to Towers. 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We'll be back.

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6: It's not true. I'm Lisa Lucera, Fox News. President Trump disputing that he asked Chinese President Xi Jinping if he wanted to buy weapons from the U.S., contradicting U.S. Ambassador to China David Perdue.
7: I never heard of that one. I'm going to have to ask him. You mean we're going to sell? No, they probably like to buy it because we do make better equipment than them, so maybe it's a good idea. Yeah. But we didn't discuss it.
6: The president was asked about it this afternoon in the Oval Office after Perdue made the comments over the weekend. Meanwhile, the U.S. and China agreed to a tariff reprieve on some products following last week's state visit.
8: Both the U.S. and China released lists of about $30 billion worth of products that will see tariffs eased as part of ongoing trade talks. Among the imports reduced on that list are Chinese-made toys, athletic equipment, fireworks, and tableware. China says it will reduce tariffs on U.S. agriculture products. But other consumer goods like electric vehicles, computer chips, and batteries are not included. Ahead of a 3-day state visit by Chinese President Xi Jinping last week, both countries also extended a trade truce to prevent escalating tariffs on billions of dollars worth of goods.
6: Fox's Jared Halpern at the White House. The president says the U.S. and Iran continue to talk through mediators. As for the conflict's outcome,
7: we're going to win. As far as I'm concerned, it's going to be one way or the other. It's going to go pretty quickly, too.
6: Senate Democratic leader Chuck Schumer says this is another broken promise.
9: Well, it's been going up for 8 months, Mr. President. The American people are out billions of dollars, are out of their pockets already. No one wants to wait any longer.
6: A recent Fox News poll finds 71% of respondents say the Trump administration has no plan to end the conflict. Bob Leo the 14th says safety issues raised by artificial intelligence experts should be discussed and acted on, telling reporters we can't just sit back and pretend nothing is going to happen when it comes to AI. 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
4: Assessing the damage on the Atlantic coast as a nor'easter begins to pull away.
5: It wasn't the inland fresh water flooding, the rain flooding that was a concern. It was the coastal flooding, the seawater coming in. Now, for the last 5 days, we've had an onshore wind. It's been pushing the water in, even during low tide. The low tide not able to escape that much because the wind is essentially pinning it in like a wall. Now, the flow, it's moving directly out into the Atlantic, which is great news. That means we don't have any more coastal flooding concerns, but the damage has already been done. It wasn't just the coastal flooding. It was the beach erosion, specifically down in Ocean City, New Jersey, where they just finished a beach replenishment that was $19.5 million. And it took them a couple months. They got it done on September 7th. And all of a sudden, that three-mile stretch, almost half of it is gone.
4: Fox Weather's Bob Van Dillen in Manasquan, New Jersey. Maritime experts traveling to Nantucket to investigate a shipwreck that emerged along the island's southern shore after the nor'easter. The attorney for the lone holdout juror in the Lindsey Clancy mistrial pushing back on claims of refusing to follow the law. Lindsey Clancy admitted to killing her three small children. Her defense argued that postpartum psychosis made her not criminally responsible.
6: The Fox exclusive, the attorney representing the holdout juror, Michael Ronville, says that accusations that his client lied under oath are, quote, categorically false. He says Disronville legally applied the reasonable doubt standard. He accuses Lindsey Clancy's attorney, Kevin Reddington, of deliberately targeting Disronville, beginning at a news conference right after the mistrial. Fox News reached out to Reddington to get a response to the accusations. He's chosen not to reply to our inquiries, though Reddington has denied doxing Michael.
4: Fox's Brian Yenis. Prosecutors haven't said whether they will retry the case. Clancy's due back in court tomorrow. I'm Lisa Lacera. This is Fox News.
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0: Jesse Kelly Show. Another hour of the Jesse Kelly Show on a fantastic Monday. Where we are going to get to, well, something I've been talking about with AI. We're going to get to that at some point this hour because it came out that what I've been telling you is 100% accurate, of course. Barack Obama's back out there. Again, when he speaks, we have to listen. We'll talk about that. I'm going to get to a bunch of emails, but I'm not doing any of those things right now because it's the start of the second hour on a Monday. And I know you know what that means. It's Medal of Honor Monday time, baby. We're at this time, every single week, we take a Medal of Honor citation. We read it. There are so many heroes out there that we never hear their names. We never learn of their deeds. And what's amazing is all this information is publicly available. It's all free. Every Medal of Honor citation that's ever been written up, you could go right now for free and look it up and read it. I laugh when people talk about, oh, well, there's Hollywood doesn't have any ideas. Doesn't have any ideas. Go look at these Medal of Honor citations. They just wrote you a Hollywood movie right there. And of course, we take recommendations. It's not just love, hate, and death threats. If you have ones you love or ones you're related to or from your hometown or something like that, we love that. We got this one. Jesse, a worthy candidate for Medal of Honor Monday, U.S. Army Corporal Tibor Rubin. Now, before I get to Tibor Rubin's Medal of Honor citation, I wanted you to know a couple things about Tibor Rubin. Tibor Rubin was not born in America. He was born in Hungary. He was born in Hungary at a time where it was real, real tough to be in that part of the world. And he's Jewish. His family was Jewish. So his family tried to get him out, tried to get him to Switzerland so he would be safe from all that, you know, Nazi garbage. He got caught. And he ended up spending World War II as a kid, I think he was 13 if I remember right, in a concentration camp. Parents dead. Sister dead. Killed in a concentration camp. Killed in Nazi concentration camps. And he was in that camp. The camp was, if I remember right, in Austria. This is one of many. There were concentration camps everywhere. And Americans ended up liberating him in, I think it was 1944, 1945, they ended up liberating Tibor. He eventually comes to the United States of America. Comes to the United States of America. Now think about what this guy's already been through. Think about the unimaginable loss in his life. And he gets here and tries to join the army. Now his English sucks. So they say, no, come on. No, you can't even speak English. We're not going to allow that. He tries again a couple years later. Allegedly, he cheated on the test with his buddy so he could get in. But either way, this Holocaust survivor born in Hungary gets into the United States Army. And dang it, he gets sent off to Korea. The Korean War, the Forgotten War, as they call it. We've talked about it many times on this show, was such a barbaric, terrible affair. And a lot of people don't know it. We haven't focused on it much on this show, but We got a lot of American POWs taken captive by the Chinese during the Korean War. Just for various reasons, they would get cut off, surrounded, taken captive. And a lot of those guys did not fare very well. So without further ado, born in Pashto, Hungary. I'm not sure I screwed that up. Born in Pashto, Hungary in 1929. Let's find out what Mr. Tibor Rubin did during the Korean War.
1: Ready? Aim.
2: Honoring those who went above and beyond. It's Medal of Honor Monday.
0: For conspicuous gallantry and intrepidity at the risk of his life above and beyond the call of duty, Corporal Rubin distinguished himself by extraordinary heroism during the period from July 23rd, 1950 to April 20th, 1953, while serving as a rifleman with Company I, 8th Cavalry Regiment, 1st Cavalry Division in the Republic of Korea. While his unit was retreating to the Pusan perimeter, Corporal Rubin was assigned to stay behind to keep open the vital Taegu-Pusan road link used by his withdrawing unit. Remember, just quick pause on this. I don't mean to get too sidetracked. In Korea, when we got caught in places like the Chosin Reservoir, when we got caught up north, and we had to get down south. Part of the problem was they didn't have and don't have the roadway system we have here. And plus it's mountainous. Oftentimes there was one road. There was one route. If you lose control of that, you're done. You're cut off. Anyway, that's so obviously he was told you got to stay behind. Keep this open. During the ensuing battle, overwhelming numbers of North Korean troops assaulted a hill defended solely by Corporal Rubin. He inflicted a staggering number of casualties on the attacking force during his personal 24-hour battle, single-handedly slowing the enemy advance and allowing the 8th Cavalry Regiment to successfully complete its withdrawal. Following the breakout from the Pusan perimeter, the 8th Cavalry Regiment proceeded northward and advanced into North Korea. During the advance, he helped capture several hundred North Korean soldiers. On October 30, 1950, Chinese forces attacked his unit at Unsan, North Korea, during a massive nighttime assault. That night and throughout the day, he manned a 30-caliber machine gun at the south end of the unit's line after three previous gunners became casualties. He continued to man his machine gun until his ammunition was exhausted. His determined stand slowed the pace of the enemy advance in his sector, permitting the remnants of his unit to retreat southward. As the battle raged, Corporal Rubin was severely wounded and captured by the Chinese. Choosing to remain in the prison camp despite offers from the Chinese to return him to his native Hungary, Corporal Rubin disregarded his own personal safety and immediately began sneaking out the camp at night in search of food for his comrades. Breaking into enemy food storehouses and gardens, he risked certain torture or death if caught. Corporal Rubin provided not only food to the starving soldiers, but also desperately needed medical care and moral support for the sick and wounded of the POW camp. His brave, selfless efforts were directly attributed to saving the lives of as many as 40 of his fellow prisoners. Corporal Rubin's gallant actions in close contact with the enemy and unyielding courage and bravery while a prisoner of war are in the highest traditions of military service and reflect great credit upon himself and the United States Army. That whole not going back to Hungary thing, don't get me wrong, it's a very, very brave thing to do. It's wonderful. Also, Hungary at this time was under the Soviet Union's control, and you really didn't want to be in Hungary at this time. Rubin made the call. He said, I can stay in this North Korean prison camp, or I can go live under communism. I'll stay here. I'll just stay here. So that tells you something. Also, not all of our POWs in the Korean War, trying to be respectful here because so many people went through so much, not all of our POWs during the Korean War acquitted themselves in ways that you would be happy or proud of. I'll tell you that. Our POWs during the Korean War, not all of them, again, I need to stress this, not all of them, many of our POWs got very, very selfish. And that's not unheard of when you starve. I've never been starving, right? I've had hunger pains. I've never been starving to death. Starvation inherently makes you selfish, violent, and criminal. We had World War II POWs who did terrible things, stole people's food, informed on their men to the enemy. I've told you those stories before. So this is something that always happens with POWs. I want to stress that, but during the Korean War, the conditions were so, so bad. These Chinese, North Korean prison camps, conditions are so bad. The food is not there that we didn't always have a thumbs up, if you will, on our valor and our selflessness. It's the way that goes. You can go read it up. You go read it yourself. I don't want to go into that because it's such an ugly, ugly tale. There are guys, you read about them, there are these gems of human beings who shine in those moments where other people are at their lowest, when other people were at their most selfish, lowest, thieving, doing all manner of things. There are other people who they're just better people. And that was what this guy did, kept people alive. And multiple accounts of his fellow POWs have said, this guy kept us alive. Without this guy, we wouldn't have lived. He's sneaking out every night. You know what they would have done to him? Death would have been preferable. if they caught him. That's awesome. All right. AI. Somebody publicly said something that backs up what I've been saying. So in an effort to make it about me, I'm going to play that for you in a moment. Before we get to that, I want to tell you this. Pure Talk is as American as it gets as a company. And that's awesome. That's unique. It is sadly unique in this day and age to have a wireless company that actually hires American citizens. It just doesn't happen. Pure Talk only hires American citizens and their customer service. And the customer service is always the one they hire foreigners for, because you can get a cheap call center anywhere, pay them pennies on the dollar, don't have to deal with Americans, but Pure Talk loves Americans. Their CEO fought for the United States of America, two tours in MacVSog and Vietnam. You will save a fortune. You're going to pay a fraction of what you're paying now, and it's easy to switch. All you have to do is dial #250 and say Jesse Kelly. #250, say Jesse Kelly. We'll be back.
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0: 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Remember, you can email us jesse@jessekellyshow.com, and I am going to get to those, but we have other things we have to talk about. First, remember all those times that I'm not going to ask degenerate producer Corey to dig it up because I don't need it, and I don't have to because you remember how many times we've discussed what the communist plan for AI is. This presidency, maybe you're frustrated with some things about Trump's presidency. That's fine. But I hope you're grateful for this. This was, in the minds of the communists, a critical 4-year period as it pertains to AI. And we've talked about this many times. The Biden administration, again, told Mark Andreessen, hey, don't even bother doing AI startups. We are going to take this over. If Doam or Biden had won the election, the Democrats, the communists in this country, were going to grab a hold of AI and control it. Why? Because it's incredibly powerful. AI is insanely powerful, and it's used by people across the spectrum. You know what we found out in church yesterday? Our pastor yesterday, one of our pastors in church, did a sermon on AI. Which I was blown away by because I don't use it. But he went over some numbers on how many people are using it and how many different ways. It is everywhere. The theme of it was there's apparently a website out there. It's AI and you can pick your religious preference and then, quote, talk to God, only it's AI. And he was talking about all the bad information. It was giving out information that wasn't even accurate, and he would point out to the AI that it wasn't accurate, and the AI would apologize for lying. Like so this stuff is big, and people are using it. They're using it for work. They're using it for school. Apparently, they're using it for church. It's everywhere. And you know what communists believe about power and how communists use power. They looked at and look at AI as a huge, huge, I was about to call it an infinity goblet, but that's not a huge power source, a source of political power that's enormous. They wanted this 4-year period because this is when AI is going from crawling to walking. We've talked about this many times. So there's this guy, I can't say his friggin' name, sorry, Chamath Palihapitiya. You know how Obama's been out there speaking about AI. Remember I said, when Obama speaks, you should listen. This is a little long, but I'm going to play it for you. Listen to the game. We've talked about this.
1: We, as in the world, are about to endow 3, 4, 5, 6 companies with about $10 trillion of wealth. And what Obama knows very well is that most of those companies are overwhelmingly left-leaning. And what he also knows is that there is a huge portion of that money that will then get put into philanthropic and charitable causes that then he will and the people around him will be beneficiaries of. That is the truth. We already know this because we know that some of these frontier corporations actually ask you to stand up DAFs and have a portion of your stock that you're willing to pledge. So this money is going to go to things other than consumption or savings. And so it's going to go into PACs. It's going to go into political movements. And they stand to disproportionately benefit. So this has nothing to do with prosperity. This is a very simple political calculus. If you freeze frame the economy the way it is today, a handful of organizations that will disproportionately be able to affect the Democrats will win. They will capture the lion's share of the economic gains. And then they will help the Democrats win power. That's all this is.
0: Just what I've been telling you. I know this AI stuff gets way confusing, and it does for me because I didn't know until yesterday in church that people were thinking they were talking to God. I had no idea this kind of stuff is out there, and who knows what else is out there? Probably stuff I don't even want to know about. But this stuff is everywhere. So when you hear communists like Obama and Bill Gates and all these guys talking about AI. Well, hold on. We need to slow down. We need to get control of this. You know exactly what they're saying and why they're saying it. And on the flip side of that, Trump administration has been pretty good on this. Now, Trump's messaging is always going to be a little ham-fisted. It's always going to be a little clunky. But the Trump administration has been trying to fight back against this Obama stuff, and they've done a pretty freaking good job with it. Not allowing, not just handing over control to the communists of this stuff. This is, again, Obama told you that it mattered because he spoke about it publicly. When Barack Obama speaks publicly, you should listen. I will tell you this right now. If Obama says something publicly that is at all significant, I am going to play it on this show every single time, probably multiple times, because you have to hear when Barack Obama speaks, and so do I. When Barack Obama speaks, he is speaking as one of the top executives, if not the top executive of American communism. When he speaks, he's telling you what's important to them. Listen. And he's speaking again. He had a doozy over the weekend. Materialism. Got to move on past that. I'll play it for you in a second.

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0: Jesse Kelly Show on a fantastic, wonderful Monday, Medal of Honor Monday. And I'll get back to emails in a moment. Before I do that, I told you Obama's speaking. Here he is.
1: What people are starved for at the moment is the ability to tell a moral and ethical story about how we live together in this moment. And
0: I'm going to pause it. In fact, I'll play it again. I just wanted to stop there for a reason. All communists, you know, are selling a version of collectivism. Now, granted, it's the Obama types who will be all rich and all powerful and the rest of us will be starving, but they're always selling collectivism. The second a politician starts talking about together, we have to live together, we have to, remember it was last week I played you that audio cut of I forget exactly what verbiage he used, but you know what I mean? We have the public square. We all have to share this public square. The public square of information. Just know that's what you're listening to. You're listening to a communist try to sell it. Well, we're all in this together.
1: What people are starved for at the moment is the ability to tell a moral and ethical story about how we live together in this moment. And I think one of the mistakes that I'll just say Democrats and some on the left made for a while was making everything mechanical and instrumental and materialistic about tax policy and earned income tax credits. All that stuff is important, but there's an underlying moral foundation to how do we see each other and treat each other that so often came out of the church or the synagogue or temple or mosque. Our leaders have to be able to speak that language in a serious way, in an earnest way.
0: Yeah. Barack Obama, he doesn't want the church telling you what's moral. Who's going to tell you what's moral? Well, he is, of course. Remember this, I just said public square. Apparently it was town square. We played it for you last week. Barack Obama, someone's got to come up with some rules for the media. I wonder who that someone's going to be.
1: The rise of social media and the siloing, the information bubbles that we all occupy so that the reality of somebody who's reading the New York Times is entirely foreign to somebody who's watching Fox News. We're going to have to find ways to bridge that. And we're going to have to create new town squares, essentially, where everybody is having a common dialogue with certain rules. And that becomes even more important as technology accelerates and AI and deepfakes and all kinds of nonsense is coming.
0: Yeah. Jesse. The subject of this one is, oh man, he's mad. Greatest political miscalculation in U.S. history. Jesse, few remember the mood of the country in the days leading up to the U.S. attacking Iran. The State of the Union was a few days earlier and it was energizing, a display of American greatness and hope. On top of that, it was the Democrats embarrassing themselves. The Democrats looked like they were destined for political irrelevance. After the U.S. military action, with little buy-in and no clear objective or imminent threat, here we are with Republicans struggling to gain support or a political voice. The Trump coalition is highly fractured. I never would have foreseen James Tallarico being the frontrunner to be the next Texas senator. Was the decision to bomb Iran one of the greatest political miscalculations in U.S. history? He says thanks, and his name is Matt. All right. Was it the greatest political miscalculation in U.S. history? Nobody can answer that question yet because we don't know exactly what the political fallout is going to be here yet, how painful it's going to be, and how long it's going to last. All right. Whether you support or oppose the war in Iran is not the point I'm making here. We're just talking about the political reality at home. If the political blowback for $4 a gallon gas, if the political blowback for that is we lose the House by a little, keep the Senate, Democrats then lose their minds for a couple years, and we take the White House and back in 2028, Okay. It's not ideal, but it's not the end of the world. There will be pain, because there's always pain when you give Democrats power. But that's not the end of the world. I would argue that that is a possible scenario. But there's another possible scenario that's much, much darker. And here's what that possible scenario is. I've mentioned that Americans are not interested in foreign policy at all anymore, as their situation at home has gotten more dire, more unaffordable, can't buy a house, can't afford gas, can't afford this. People care less and less about things overseas when that's the case. Young people are always the political future of a country, obviously. Makes sense. The old people are about to die. Young people have years and years and years of voting. Donald Trump got a pretty high percentage, certainly for a Republican, of young people in the United States of America. Young people who aren't necessarily political people. I'll use my son's meathead friends. They're not super political. They're teenage boys. They're young boys. They're going to be 20 soon. They're young men. They're not hardcore political, but they are hardcore about a few things. They are very, very hardcore about foreigners invading this country because they think it's taking away their opportunities in life. They're very hardcore about the prospect of finding a wife, finding a house. Again, they're not going to sit and talk about Republican this and Democrat that, but they're passionate and angry about a lot of these things. Donald Trump got a good chunk of those. The young men loved him, got a good chunk of those young men as part of the anger, the palpable anger young people had with our political system, both sides, our political system that looked like it was dedicated to everything and everyone else except them. They feel like they got sold down the river on COVID and foreign policy and everything else, and now they wanted somebody to right those wrongs. Donald Trump, since the start of the war in Iran, has hemorrhaged them because of that dynamic I just laid out. Hemorrhaged them. We have something like a 61-point swing, I forget what the number is, with young people. So they bought in for the election. All of a sudden, we're bombing Iran, and we're hearing about this stuff.
2: If we hadn't done Iran, you would be cruising to midterm victory. 225 gas.
3: Yeah, and
2: you'd be cruising.
3: Well, you don't know that.
2: Any regrets?
3: No. Supposing we were cruising and all of a sudden Iran has a nuclear weapon, they would use it. They're crazy.
0: Boy, is that not selling with young people. They don't want to hear that. Now, I don't care whether you believe that or not. It's not what we're talking about. Now, the question is, how out on the GOP are they? Is that anger with Trump, is it going to translate to Republicans? And if it is going to translate to Republicans, is it going to translate to Republicans for years and years and years? Do they now believe, oh, the GOP hasn't changed at all? They're once again gonna make me pay for a long war overseas, and I can't afford anything at home? I don't know the answer to that question, and nobody else does. How hot is that anger? How long will it last? I don't know. Maybe people will forget tomorrow. Maybe, just maybe, we drove people into the arms of the left. I don't know the answer to that question. I can't tell you whether it was the largest political miscalculation in U.S. history. I can't say that. I think it was really bad. Really bad political miscalculation, and one we are probably going to pay for. How bad? Only time will tell. Hang on.
4: 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Jesse Kelly.
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0: the Jesse Kelly Show on a magnificent, wonderful, wonderful Monday. Remember, you can email the show, jesse@jessekellyshow.com. We still have to get to a wonderful story that happened. Trump got someone else sprung from a foreign prison. We'll make fun of James Tallarico. Todd Blanche gave a master class on how evil the press is and how to deal with them. All that and so much more is still to come on the world famous Jesse Kelly Show. Corey, we haven't talked about this yet, but I had Taco Bell this weekend. I have been pretty good about not going fast food. No, I'm not. Okay, I'm not a saint. All right, I'm going to get a quarter pounder with cheese every now and then. But I've been pretty good about not getting fast food. I had to go to the eye doctor to get updated glasses. I already told you this, that I had to go to the doctor and get updated glasses because my eyes got a little worse over the year. I showed up. Glasses were the wrong glasses. I was upset. And so in order to bring comfort to myself and my soul, I drove right down to Taco Bell. I got a cheesy gordita crunch, no lettuce, extra spicy ranch. I got two cheesy roll-ups with chicken added, basically turns them into a Mexi-Melt. Two orders of nachos with cheese, Mountain Dew. Life was freaking good. I forgot all about my glasses. I was in such heaven. What, Corey? It was a lot of money, and you're right. That purple card would have been huge. I think it was like $18. Look, you have to work to spend $18 by yourself at Taco Bell. But I told you I was going all in. Hey, Jesse, on Friday you talked about how primaries are when you punish the GOP. I agree, but the easier argument for not sitting out the election is this. It's not a punishment for the rhino GOP. They want to be in the minority. Obviously, they don't want to use power when they have it. They want to be in the minority where they can complain about not having power and fundraise off of it. Putting Republicans who aren't at risk in the minority this November isn't punishing them. It's rewarding them. Also, one of your teasers says Jesse backs in. What exactly are you backing into? He asked to say his name so I don't take credit, but I am not going to say his name because I want to take credit for all of this. These are all my thoughts too. So I just had this thought. The GOP doesn't want to be in power. They want to be in the minority. That way they can fundraise off of being in the minority. You punish them by voting for them. No, I'm kidding. You vote for them or don't vote for them. I just explained to you what I do. I also need to explain this. I always back into parking spots. You ask what Jesse backs into, I back into parking spots. I back into parking spots because you always prepare for a quick exit. This is part of my natural instincts as a wheelman. I'm always ready to get out if I have to get out. If we have to dump, I'm going to dump. Trump said this.
1: I think what's going to happen is we're going to win this war very soon. And as soon as we win it, it's going to go. The oil will go down, way down to what it was before the war. And the key is Iran will not have a nuclear weapon. That's the key to the whole thing.
0: Okay. Senator John Kennedy of Louisiana said this.
2: They're worried about the cost of living.
3: Yeah.
2: And they're a little worried about Iran because they don't understand why, but they know the two are inextricably linked. And we've got to be straight up and address those things. It would help if the president would stay focused on cost of living, and I would like to see him give a nationwide address,
3: yep,
2: or let Rubio and General Kane do it, and explain why we went into Iran, why we're winning, and how we're going to get out.
0: That is a terrible idea. An absolutely terrible idea. And let me explain why that's a terrible idea. The other night I was walking through the kitchen, and Ob has this plant thing that she loves. It's kind of like a decoration plant thing. She got this plant thing when we were on vacation. So it's not even something that's available here, but it's this plant that's in the house. It's a decoration. And I just wasn't watching where I was going. And I end up, because my hands are so huge, I end up knocking over the plant thing on accident. Of course, the plant thing shatters all over the floor. All right. Now, this is not an ideal situation. I have just wrecked her plant that she can't replace. It's not an ideal situation. Do you think I should bring that up to her when I get home tonight? You think I should walk in the door when I get home tonight and say, hey, Ob, remember that plant of yours I broke? Hey, you know what? Let me explain to you what happened, Ob. It was a little dark. I couldn't see. So look, I just come here. I want to talk to you about the plan of yours I broke. Do you think that would be a smart thing? It wouldn't, would it? Because you're talking about something she's unhappy about. So you don't want her thinking about that thing.

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6: The campaign trail. I'm Lisa Lacerra, Fox News. With just over a month until the midterms, President Trump has multiple rallies planned for this week.
7: The president will crisscross the country this week, raising money and hosting rallies for Republicans on the midterm ballot.
8: We have great people, and we're running against communists, lunatics, socialists.
7: President Trump says he plans to tout economic improvements and border security, but polls show Republicans trailing in several key races where President Trump previously won.
8: I think the polls aren't accurate because I won it by so much, and it doesn't make sense that they wouldn't be right up there with me.
7: The president is urging supporters to vote as if his name is on the ballot.
6: Fox's Jared Halpern at the White House. Senate Democratic leader Chuck Schumer blasted campaign-style TV ads taken out by the White House and paid for with taxpayer money.
9: It sends the message that Trump and the Republicans are scared, they're desperate, and they know the American people are done buying what they're selling.
6: A company that tracks ad spending estimates the ads cost more than $1.7 million. President Trump disputing comments from the U.S. ambassador to China that he asked China's leader Xi Jinping if he wanted to buy weapons from the U.S. When asked by reporters this afternoon, the president suggested Ambassador David Perdue was talking about Taiwan, but then said maybe it's a good idea to make such an offer to China. A Utah judge has ordered a 71-year-old man to be released on bail after he spent decades on death row for a 1985 murder after prosecutors say newly analyzed DNA evidence did not match him. Douglas Stewart Carter was sentenced to death after a jury found him guilty of murdering Eva Olson, an aunt of the Provo police chief at the time. No physical evidence linked him to the crime scene, but Carter, who was black, was convicted based on a confession he says was coerced. 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